0: Them he wished he hadn't done it. Court resumes tomorrow morning. Robinson has not entered a plea. The office of Israeli Prime Minister Benjamin Netanyahu says President Trump and Netanyahu spoke by phone today about U.S. moves in the Persian Gulf. This coming after U.S. Central Command says the U.S. launched attacks on Iranian targets Tuesday and Wednesday.
1: Two rail bridges were targeted, which the U.S. said were used by Iran to transport weapons. State media reported explosions in Bushehr, home to a massive nuclear facility. But a U.S. official said the target were on the coast. The nuclear plant was never hit.
0: Fox's Mike Tobin in Tel Aviv. President Trump said the strikes were in retaliation for Iranian attacks on civilian ships in the Strait of Hormuz. Eight men indicted in Ohio on murder and terrorism conspiracy charges after authorities say they plotted a drone and sniper attack on the UFC event at the White House last month. Federal officials say the plot was hatched in May, but they learned about it just days before the event. Seven of the men were arrested last month. The eighth arrested this week. 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
8: I'm weatherology meteorologist Derek Height with a significant weather update. A severe thunderstorm warning continues until 7:45 p.m. this evening for Dundee, Rawlins, and Cheyenne counties. This storm has the potential for both large hail and strong straight-line winds. Quarter-size hail and winds up to 60 miles an hour are likely as it moves east at 5 miles an hour. Once again, a severe thunderstorm warning continues until 7:45 p.m. this evening for Dundee, Rawlins, and Cheyenne counties. Remember, this storm has the potential for quarter-size hail and wind gusts to 60 miles an hour. I'm meteorologist Derek Height. 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
11: Garcia is hampered there at quarterback today because he had a knee injury last week. There's a lot of doubt if he would play today. Here's the... No, it's a fake. Garcia is up. He's going to throw for two.

0: put Jeff Lee, the split end, on the left side. The slot man is to the left. First down at the Bama 17. Nebraska in the eye. The quarterback is Randy Garcia. He turns. He gives to Craig on the reverse. He runs to the 10, to the 5.
1: Welcome back. Josh Hilkeman here with you as we jump into hour two of the show. Tonight, we've traveled back in time nearly 50 years to September 17th, 1977 for Nebraska football versus Alabama at Memorial Stadium in Lincoln. The unranked Huskers were in search of a major upset over the number 4 Crimson Tide, and after a wild first half, the score was tied at 17. That's where we pick up the action, and you kicking off to Bama at the start of the second half. We send you back to two legends in the booth, Lyle Bremser and Kent Pavelka.
0: I wonder if this 30 is going to be like the last 30. What excitement. Nebraska will kick it off to Alabama. Deep for Alabama are Ogilvy, 42 on the right, Nathan, 22 on the left. Booting for Nebraska, Billy Todd. He hits the football with the wind. It's into the end zone, 9 yards deep, and it's not going to be run out. It'll come out to the 20, first down and 10 for Alabama's Crimson Tide. A brand new ball game. It's all tied up, 17-17, as we set it on the 20-yard line to start this second half of the football game. The Tide in the wishbone, and the quarterback, Rutledge, tosses to Nathan. Nathan swinging the left side, and he's being dragged down across the 30 to about the 32, and that is a little change-up on the part of Alabama. They were trying to do all their work inside for the most part in the first half of the ball game, and now a toss and running outside on Nebraska to try to spread that defense up a bit. The ball is at the 32 of Bama, first down. Alabama, up here in the booth, they have a camera set up taking Polaroids of every single play and numbering those and taking them down to the locker room and showing them to just what's being done against them. And now again a toss, and outside goes throw, and he's rammed out of bounds at the line of scrimmage. No gain as George Andrews hit him and jammed him out. Along with him came Carpenter, number 37, co-captain and linebacker. Actually lost about a foot on that one, but let's call it no gain. Second and 10, Alabama, the Bama 32, 18 in on the hash mark from this, the west side of the field. Second and 10, Bama in the wishbone with Ozzie Newsome, the end, cut to the right. Quarterback Rutledge running down the line of scrimmage to the left. He's hit and knocked down hard at about the 35 or 6-yard line. Picked up 3 or 4. We'll see when they finally spot the football just outside the 35 to about the 35 and a half. Let's call it 3rd and 7 for Alabama. Defensive end Larry Young, one of the men in on that tackle on Jeff Rutledge. And now a new split end coming in. Bolton coming in to replace Ozzie Newsome. They're a little offset in their wishbone in the backfield. And the quarterback, Rutledge, is grabbing straight back to throw. Fires it over the middle. He had to unload in a hurry. And they decked him over there. Larry Young was on him. And it was incomplete. He had to unload too fast. His receiver deep was covered. He was trying to hit Johnny Davis, I believe. So it's back to the scrimmage line, and Bama will kick it into the wind. And Buddy Holt, a good punter, is going to kick to Lockett, number 80 for Nebraska. Nebraska tried to block it. They got close. Lockett takes the ball at the 25. He's to the 30 and hit down at the 30. He got between two men very well. He was lucky to pick up 5 yards on that good Bama punt coverage. Bill Barnett was one of the men in there to put the rush on the passer. And the ball goes to the 30, and Nebraska will take over for the first time offensively in a tie ball game, 17-all. Two wide people to the left for Nebraska. The end, Tim Smith, and the slot back to the right. And the quarterback, Garcia, is being sacked back at about the 23-yard line. He wanted to throw to one of those wide people out to the left who was breaking toward the center. He pumped it once, but apparently couldn't see anyone open. And he was decked for the loss back at the 23-yard line. Marty Lyons and John Knox in there to make the tackle. A loss on the play of 7 yards. So it's 2nd and 17 now for Nebraska. As they line up in the eye, their wide people are to the right this trip. Randy Garcia doing the quarterbacking now. As Sorley is out of the ballgame. A toss to Burns. He's running the left side, and he got just about 4 yards before he was tripped up. On a good defensive play by number 77, Barry Krause. Jorgensen was blocking ahead of that play for Rick Burns, Nebraska's IVAC, number 35. Spot the ball at the 27. It's still 3 yards short of the original line of scrimmage. And it's third down and 13 coming up right now for Nebraska. Third down and 13 yards to go. They huddle back at the 20-yard line. The ball is on the hash mark in from this, the west side of the field as they break the huddle. They cut Tim Smith, the end, out far to the right as they go into their spread formation. On third and long, quarterback Garcia looks at a five-man front. He's dropping straight back to throw. He's got good protection. Fires over the middle, incomplete. He tried to hit Spaeth, his tight end. Getting in front there with a hand on it was Barry Krause, number 77. The pass is incomplete and back to the scrimmage line. It'll be Nebraska having to kick the ball away. Ozzie Newsome, the tall, graceful split end, is back to receive Nebraska's punt. Tim Smith, the sophomore split end for Nebraska, is going to do the kicking from Chula Vista, California. He stands on the 14-yard line waiting for his snap from center. He gets a good snap, and he gets his kick away, a high floater coming down. Newsome fair catches the ball at the 38-yard line. Right down there on top of him was Greg Jorgensen to make the hit had he tried to run with the football. So it'll be Bama taking over. All right, over the football. Crimson Tide with the football, their own 38. They split their tight end to the left side, move their split end in, Ozzie Newsome. And to give keep by the quarterback, Rutledge. Rutledge is looking for a pitch man at the 44 as he got hit down by Jimmy Pillen, but his pitch man was held up back there and could not get around the corner. Tony Nathan had somebody covering him and jamming him up. But the quarterback, nevertheless, Rutledge got the ball out to the 44 and is coming up second and about four.
2: Something very interesting on that play, Lyle. Ted Harvey had a shot at the quarterback, but obviously his assignment is the pitch man because he didn't even try for the tackle. He let him go on by and let somebody else do the mop-up work.
0: Second and about three and a half to four at the 44-yard line of the Crimson Tide. Quarterback Rutledge takes the ball, comes from under center. He wants to throw. He's under a rush, throws a little swing. Intercepted by Nebraska at the 38-yard line. I think it was Lee Coons, the fine weak side linebacker. Yes, it was. Number 38, Lee Coons, read that one. They tried to throw a little delay to Ogilvy, number 42. Coons ran it all the way and came right in, made a beautiful interception. The ball's at the 39 of Alabama, first down, Nebraska.
2: And Lyle, a tremendous pass rush, that time led by Jeff Pullen. He almost blocked that ball. Luckily for Nebraska, he didn't because they got it on an interception. Here come the Huskers.
0: All right, Nebraska's over the ball at the Alabama Crimson Tide 39-yard line. Quarterback Randy Garcia has him in the eye. He calls his count. He gives the ball to Rick Burns. Burns breaks off the right side. He got a block to the 20, to the 18, to the 17-yard line. Burns getting great blocking downfield from Baltimore and also one of the split ends down there. The ball is at the 17-yard line of Alabama, first down, Nebraska. In one thrust, Rick Burns slashed off the right side over the left side of the Alabama defense. Now they put Jeff Lee, the split end, on the left side. The slot man is to the left. First down at the Bama 17. Nebraska in the eye. The quarterback is Randy Garcia. He turns. He gives to Craig on the reverse. He runs to the 10, to the 5. He's in there. Slot reverse, left to the right. He took the handoff from Garcia, swung the right side, and Jorgensen, the great guard, led him. He made a terrific block over on the far side. Craig just managed to struggle in by inches to the end zone. So Nebraska goes on top 23-17. The try for the point. The ball is teed up. It's in there. Good. 24-17, and Nebraska traveled 39 yards in two plays to go on top by seven with 10:54 left to play in the third quarter.
3: 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A severe thunderstorm warning continues for southeastern Dundee County in Nebraska, northwestern Rawlins County, and northeastern Cheyenne counties in Kansas. That's in effect until 7:45 p.m. Central, 6:45 p.m. Mountain Time. Right now, these storms are just near the Benkelman and Max areas, moving to the east at around 5 miles per hour. 60 mile per hour wind gust, quarter size hail possible with this radar indicated storm. Once again, severe thunderstorm warning issued for southeastern Dundee County in Nebraska, northwestern Rollins County, and northeastern Cheyenne counties in Kansas until 7:45 p.m. Central Time, 6:45 p.m. Mountain Time. These storms near the Benkelman and Max areas moving to the east at around 5 miles per hour, 60 mile per hour wind gusts, quarter size hail possible with these storms. Long line of storms right now in northeastern Colorado that are moving to the east at around 25 miles an hour includes portions of northeastern Logan, western Phillips, and western Sedgwick counties. Again, these storms moving to the east at around 25 miles an hour, 60 mile per hour wind gusts, small hail possible with these storms. Again, the long line of storms pretty much throughout eastern Colorado that are slowly making their way towards Nebraska and Kansas as we speak. Right now, there is a severe thunderstorm watch that is in effect for portions of western Nebraska, western Kansas, and eastern Colorado. That is in effect until 10 p.m. Mountain Time. 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
9: Out there. All right, they cut Ozzie Newsome, their great end, to the right side. In the wishbone, Nathan moves to the left side, and Ozzie Newsome moves back in as they go into the I set. And the quarterback toss over there to Ogilvie, and Ogilvie is hit down after about 3 yards. Quarterback Rutledge tossed to Ogilvie, and Ogilvie picked up about 3 before Jeff Carpenter, the linebacker, got to him. Tony Samuel, the defensive end on the right side, trailed the play and got a piece of the action. The ball at the 23 of Alabama. Second down, 7 for the Tide. 18 in on the hash mark from this, the west side of the playing field, as Alabama goes against the wind in this third quarter. Trailing by 7 now to Nebraska as the Huskers throw a 5-man front up there to give to the second man, Nathan. Stopped after a yard. And the guy who stuck it in under there was George Andrews. He was the guy who dived in, tripped it up, and then Jeff Carpenter made the hit. The ball at the 24-and-a-half-yard line of Alabama. Third down and about 5-and-a-half. Alabama, the ball still on the hash mark in from the west side of the field, and Nebraska wants to hold them here if they possibly can to force them to punt into the wind. All right, the Tide sets up there in the wishbone with Newsom. The end cut out there to the left side. And there is a delay of the game penalty on Alabama. Is called for 5 yards, delay of the game. The ball is going back down to the 19 and a half yard line. So that's going to bring up third down and about 10 and a half yards to go. Let's call it third and 11. They cut the end. Newsom far to the left side. Quarterback Rutledge rolls out of there. He's not afraid to throw, and he dumps it into the middle. Tried that little jump screen. George Andrews, defensive end, read it and intercepted that pass beautifully.

0: Nebraska is being called for a personal foul, and I think it was the hit on Rutledge, the quarterback. I saw Rutledge from Alabama limping as he went out of the field, left the field. He got hit terribly hard back there by someone I didn't see whom. So somebody hit too late in there. Isaiah Hipp was in. Now he goes out. The ball is now back from the 12, back to the 27. From the line of scrimmage, the 12, back to 15, to the 27-yard line. And it's first down and 25 for Nebraska. Burns is back at I-back. The ball at the 27 of Alabama. First down and 5. A long throw into the end zone, and it's intercepted in the end zone by Alabama on a great catch. It was taken away from Jeff Lee, and we'll see who caught it in a moment. I think it was Don McNeil who was back there to make the cover and got the ball back for Alabama in the end zone. He made a great interception. He was with the intended receiver for Nebraska all the way and simply took it away from him.
1: The Huskers and the Tide are trading turnovers. Alabama gets the ball back as we approach the midway point of the third quarter. And we pause right there. 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When we come back, we'll skip ahead to the start of the fourth quarter as we continue on this best of edition of the show. 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
4: I'm weatherology meteorologist Derek Height with a significant weather update. A new severe thunderstorm warning has been issued until 8:30 p.m. tonight for Hitchcock and Dundee counties. Both large hail and straight line winds are possible with this storm. Half dollar size hail and winds up to 60 miles an hour are likely as it moves north at about 15 miles an hour. I'm meteorologist Derek Height. Live KRVN storm coverage is presented by Spartan Roofing, Lexington Farm Bureau, and Adams Bank and Trust. I'm weatherology meteorologist Derek Height with a significant weather update. A new severe thunderstorm warning has been issued until 8:30 p.m. tonight for Hitchcock and Dundee counties. Both large hail and straight-line winds are possible with this storm. Half-dollar size hail and winds up to 60 miles an hour are likely as it moves north at about 15 miles an hour. I'm meteorologist Derek Height. Live KRVN storm coverage is presented by Spartan Roofing, Lexington Farm Bureau, and Adams Bank and Trust.
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0: Crow gets the first down, I believe, to about the 2-yard line. No touchdown, but I'm sure he got the first down to the 2. He sailed into the air like the man on the trapeze and put the ball at the 2. It'll be first down and goal to go, Alabama, at the Nebraska 2-yard line. And the Cornhuskers need some sort of a little miracle at this point to shut off the rolling tide. And Nathan goes back in at the left half, and Crow goes out of there. Alabama's over the ball, and the quarterback Rutledge turns, gives to Nathan. Nathan, behind the wedge, is stopped short of the goal line. He got perhaps a yard. Stopped around the 1 as they stack it up over there. They tried that same play. They worked with him earlier, and the ball is just inside the 1-yard line. Less than a yard to go. About 3/4 of a yard. Inside the 1 by the length of the football. Second down coming up, Alabama, with a ball in the hash mark in from the east sideline. 12:40 left to play in the game. Alabama threatening to tie it up in here. And the quarterback gives it off over there. Nathan dives over the pile for the touchdown. Tony Nathan just sailed over the entire line of scrimmage, landed in the end zone. And Alabama has now come up to 24-23, the try for the extra point. Will he go for 1 or 2?
12: Well, I think we'll go for 1 here. The Bears going to figure he's got enough time to score a couple more times. Nebraska fans hoping he won't.
0: And the way this ball game is gone, anything could happen like that. But back there to do the kicking is Roger Chapman. We saw one fake kicking attempt this afternoon. That pulled for a touchdown by Nebraska. And here's the ball up, and it's good, and there's a flag on the play. There's a flag on the ground. Perhaps Nebraska jumped or something, trying to get in there to block that kick. And the officials are having a little powwow down there at the 10. The kick was good to tie the score. So that's the way it's going to stand. I think Nebraska was perhaps offside on that kick. Alabama will take it, and it'll be 24-all with 12:34 left to play in the ballgame. So now it'll be Alabama with a new football again, all tied up, 24-all, kicking off to Nebraska. And this one going back to the goal line about a yard deep, and Craig will not run it out. He'll take the ball at the 20. It'll be 1st and 10, Nebraska, at their own 20-yard line. I have to keep coming back to the fact that Bear Bryant gave a long, long rest in that third period to his first-string backfield. They are a good deal more fresh, I think, than the first-string backfield of Nebraska. But let's see if Nebraska's up to it. Monty Anthony takes the handoff and got a couple to the 22-yard line. Because now Nebraska is back in the position of having to kick against the wind, while as Alabama got out of that situation in pretty good shape against the Huskers by virtue of a fumble. They lost the touchdown to Nebraska in the first quarter, but it did not come on the kicking game. It came on a swipe pass that set up a touchdown. Jeff Lee is into the ball game, split to the right side as an end. The slot back to the right is Curtis Craig. And it's 2nd down and 8 for the Cornhuskers at the Nebraska 22-yard line. The quarterback, Garcia, gives it on the reverse to Curtis Craig. He's running the left side. He's got 5-7 yards to around the 28-yard line. Rich Wingo, again, the linebacker, making the stop at the 28. It'll be short of a first down by a couple of yards. Brett Moritz and Greg Jorgensen making the blocks out ahead of that play as Craig picked up about 6 yards. Nebraska on third and two. Has Tim Smith, the sophomore end, cut wide to the right. Craig is in the right slot. Quarterback Garcia has them in the eye. Anthony is the fullback. Burns the eye back. The toss is to Burns. He's running the left side. He's got the first down and more to about the 34-yard line. Good blocks up ahead of him by Jorgensen and Mark Dufresne. And also number Kevin Clark up there throwing a good block ahead of the play. They bring the ball to the hash mark from the east sideline, right on the 34, first down 10 for Nebraska. 11 minutes and 10 seconds left to play in this game. It's all tied up, 24 to 24. Nebraska in the eye, Craig in the right slot, Tim Smith the right end, split wide, and the quarterback Garcia, calling his count at the line of scrimmage, fakes his handoff. He pitches off over there to Burns, running the right side. He's the 35, 38-yard line, hit down. A great play by number 36 for Alabama, Rich Wingo, this linebacker we've been talking about all afternoon. He just got a hand on Burns. Burns could not quite get outside him. And now, Andrew Franklin has come in at the fullback spot for the Cornhuskers. The young freshman from Anniston, Alabama. Number 39, Andrew Franklin is in there. White people on both sides. Craig and Lee. Craig left, Lee right. And the quarterback, Garcia, has a five-man front up in front of him for Alabama. And there was somebody moved too quick on the left side of the Nebraska line. It looked like the left end or tackle. As it puts the ball back to the 33-yard line and brings up second down 11. 10:09 remain in the fourth quarter. 10:09 left on the clock. Nebraska with the wide people on both sides. The wing back left, the split end to the right. And the quarterback swings it out to Burns. The eye back, he's running to the 40, to the 45. Hit down, and there's a flag upfield. And let's see what they're going to call it. Apparently going against Nebraska. Was it a clip or what was it? Back up at the 45, it was close to a first down. But another penalty apparently is going to really hurt them. That's two in a row. That's what can really upset and stall your offense.
13: 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Severe thunderstorm warning continues for northeastern Dundee and northwestern Hitchcock counties in Nebraska until 8:30 p.m. Central, 7:30 p.m. Mountain Time. Severe thunderstorms located just west of the Stratton area, north of Max, moving to the north at around 15 miles an hour, 60 mile per hour wind gusts, half dollar size hail possible with this radar indicated storm. Also, severe thunderstorm warning remains in effect until 6:45 p.m. Mountain, 7:45 p.m. Central Time for northeastern Cheyenne and northwestern Rolland counties in Kansas and southeastern Dundee County in Nebraska. These storms are nearly stationary just south of the Benkelman area, about 5 miles south of Benkelman, moving it's nearly stationary. 60 mile per hour wind gusts, quarter size hail possible with these storms. Once again, severe thunderstorm warning continues for northwestern Hitchcock County and northeastern Dundee County in Nebraska until 8:30 p.m. Central Time, 7:30 p.m. Mountain Time. Again, these storms located about 9 miles northeast of Benkelman, north of Max, and just west of the Stratton area, moving to the north at around 15 miles an hour, 60 mile per hour wind gusts, half dollar size hail possible with those storms. And a severe thunderstorm warning remains in effect for southeastern Dundee County in Nebraska, as well as northwestern Rollins and northeastern Cheyenne counties in Kansas. That's in effect until 6:45 p.m. Mountain Time, 7:45 p.m. Central Time. These storms nearly stationary right now. Again, 60 mile per hour wind gusts, quarter size hail possible with those storms. Keep it tuned to KRVN and KRVN.com. We'll keep you updated as the storms develop.
0: Mike Kramer was hurt on that play. He's leaving the game. It's first down, Nebraska at the Crimson Tide 25. 18 in from the far side of the field, the east sideline. Nebraska going against the wind as they cut Tim Smith the end to the right side. They're in a double tight end offense. Two tight ends in there. The fullback is Anthony. The eye back is Burns. Garcia, the quarterback, asks for quiet. And he takes his hand off. He's going to run the ball now. And he's running for the sideline out of bounds at about the 17 or 18-yard line. He hit that ball, bootlegged it beautifully. Everybody thought that Burns had the football. But the quarterback, Garcia, Garcia hit it on his hip. He was looking for a receiver open in the end zone, but Alabama had him covered. Garcia saw the daylight down the left side, and even though he's hurting a bit in that knee, he ran for it and put it down just inside the Alabama 18. So it's going to come up second down and roughly 2.5 to go. The ball on the hash mark in from the far side of the field, the east sideline, split the end of the right side. Slot man to the right is Craig. Quarterback Garcia looks at a shifting Alabama defense, and Burns moves in motion. The give is to the fullback. Anthony goes all the way to the 10-yard line. First down at the 10. The ball is actually at about the 10.5. They couldn't make a first down and not score. So it's first down at the 10.5-yard line. The toss is over to Burns. Burns running the left side to the 5-yard line. Mike Tucker made the stop for Alabama. Greg Jorgensen and Mark Dufresne blocking ahead of that play. A quick call at the line of scrimmage by the quarterback Garcia put that ball a shade over the 5-yard line. Let's call it second down, 5 to go. They can go to about the half-yard line for the first down and still not score. But it's second down, 5 to go for the touchdown, 4.5 for the first down. Quarterback Garcia calling his count at the line of scrimmage. He turns, he keeps, he's running out to the right. He pitches off, and his eye back gets yardage to about the 2 or 3 yard line. And it was Burns getting a couple of yards or so. Let's see where they mark it. Just inside the 3. It'll bring up third down. 3 yards for the touchdown, 2.5 for the first down. And it was Don McNeil who made the stop, and timeout is being called by Nebraska with 7:45 left on the clock in this game, and it's all tied 24-24, Nebraska and Alabama. And the ball, we'll point out, is on the hash mark in from the west side of the field. It's about 18 in from the boundary line on the west side of the field. Nebraska has been going against the wind in this fourth quarter. And as Jack Payne pointed out, they've controlled the ball for better than 5 minutes. All right, Garcia and Anthony ask for quiet. They split the end on the left side. Garcia at the 3, making the call at the line of scrimmage. Turns. He looks for a man to throw to. He can't find anybody. He cuts in. There's a flag on the play. And Garcia got to about the 1-yard line. There was a flag thrown in the end zone. And it could have been penalty against Alabama. I think somebody was being held up in the end zone. Jeff Lee. Let's wait and see. Let's get the official call on this. It looked as if Jeff Lee might have been interfered with in the end zone. And the Tide is really unhappy in there. Illegal use of the hands against Alabama. It's going to be at the 1-yard line. Third down. That's half the distance. So it's actually about the 1.5. Nebraska's over the ball. Now they've got 2 shots to go of 1 yard. And there's the dive by the quarterback, Garcia. Now, did he get the first down? Or what did he get? He got a little bit of yardage as he dived over the pile on the quarterback sneak. Behind his center, Tom Davis. And let's see how much yardage they give him. Keep in mind, he does not have to go into the end zone to get a first and 10. As we read the chains, if he gets within a foot of that goal line, he's got a first down. Where did they mark it? Oh, it is so close to a first down. They may bring the chains in to measure it, and I think that's what they're going to do. So there's fourth down coming up. Fourth down, and let's see how much yardage there is. Oh, the players are standing right smack dab in front of us, inches. Turning around is the co-captain, Jorgensen. He shows about 6 inches to get the first and 10. All right, there it is, fourth down. The ball is just inside the 1, about 6 inches short of a first and 10. What will Nebraska do with it here? The clock shows 7:24 left to play as it starts. And the score, 24-all. Fourth down coming up. Who'll get it? And the give is to Burns, the I-back. Well, we spent a lot of time talking about how rested the backs were for Alabama. And then these same backs for Nebraska took that behind a great blocking forward wall, 80 yards for a touchdown. And Billy Todd will now try the extra point, and the kick is up, and the kick is good. And the score is now 31-24. Nebraska over Alabama in what has been one of the finest football games we have seen since the big shootout in Oklahoma way back in 1971.
1: The Huskers continuing to answer every Alabama score, and the Big Red have a 7-point lead with just over 7 minutes to go in the game. Hy-Vee, where there's a helpful smile in every aisle, Hy-Vee proudly supports the Huskers. We need to take one more break, but you'll want to come back. The exciting finish between Nebraska and Alabama is coming up in just a couple minutes.
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13: 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Severe thunderstorm warning still in effect for northeastern Dundee County and northwestern Hitchcock County in Nebraska until 8:30 p.m. Central Time, 7:30 p.m. Mountain Time. Severe thunderstorm located just north of Max, west of Stratton, moving to the north at 15 miles an hour, 60 mile per hour wind gust, half dollar size hail possible with those storms. A severe thunderstorm warning is still in effect for northeastern Cheyenne and northwestern Rawlins counties in Kansas until 8:30 p.m. Severe thunderstorms located about 6 miles northeast of McDonald, moving east at 10 miles an hour, 60 mile per hour wind gust, quarter size hail possible with those storms. Once again, severe thunderstorm warning is in effect for northeastern Dundee County in Nebraska and northwestern Hitchcock counties in Nebraska until 8:30 p.m. Central, 7:30 p.m. Mountain Time for 60-mile-per-hour wind gust and half-dollar-size hail. These storms located about 9 miles northeast of Benkelman, about a few miles north of Max, a few miles west of Stratton, moving to the north at around 15 miles an hour. 60-mile-per-hour wind gust, half-dollar-size hail possible with those storms. Severe thunderstorm warning continues for northeastern Cheyenne and northwestern Rawlins counties in Kansas until 8:30 p.m. Central Time. These storms located about 6 miles northeast of Donald, moving east at 10 miles an hour. 60-mile-per-hour wind gust, quarter-size hail possible with those storms. Again, we are tracking some severe thunderstorms happening in Colorado right now that are moving to the east. Right now, it's a part of a long line that basically stretches from the entire eastern portion of Colorado, including some of the counties included in this warning include Phillips and Sedgwick County in Colorado. That severe thunderstorm warning in effect until 7:30 p.m. Mountain Time for 60-mile-per-hour wind gusts and small hail. Again, these storms moving to the east at around 25 miles an hour. Some storms also to the north right now, not severe in Nebraska, but there are plenty of storms up to the north near the Cody Kilgore area, as well as Merriman and moving towards Valentine at the moment. So we're keeping track of those, as well as a storm near the Anselmo Myrna. Not severe again, but it is a storm up in that area. Severe thunderstorm watch is still in effect for portions of western Nebraska, western Kansas, and eastern Colorado. That's in effect until 10 p.m. Mountain Time. So keep it tuned to KRVN and KRVN.com as we keep you updated on these storms.
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0: Fell forward and may have fallen enough to get the first and 10. He did, just by inches. Harvey made a fine hit on him, as well as you can do. But Nathan, a big strong guy, as we said, at 6'2 and 198, fell forward and got the yardage to the 39 for a first down. And Alabama puts wide people out on both sides. They're in that I formation, and the quarterback, Rutledge, calls his count. He gives to the fullback into the middle, and he gets a couple of yards to about the 41. Johnny Davis, toting the barge, puts it at about the 41. 41 or 2, and Lee Coons, the linebacker for Nebraska, was on him. Let's call it second and 8, Alabama. 31 to 24, Nebraska leads it. 5:55 left to play. Alabama has 3 timeouts remaining in the football game. Jeff Pullen is back in at middle guard for the Huskers. Alabama in the eye, and the quarterback, Rutledge, fires his ball over the middle, and there's going to be interference called. Interference is called on Harvey. The crowd doesn't like it, but I think it was clearly interference on Harvey on Keith Pugh, number 4. He hit him just a shade before the ball hit Pugh's hands. And it's going to be marked first down Alabama in Nebraska territory at the 49-yard line of the Huskers. Alabama has a lot of good receivers, not only Newsom, but Pugh is a good one, Bolton is a good one, and their tight ends have shown some class. Let's call it the 50-yard line. It's about the length of the football over the 50 in Nebraska territory. First down for the Tide. 5:39 left in this game. Nebraska leading at 31-24. The Tide has wide receivers on both sides again. First and 10, quarterback. Oh, Rutledge keeps the ball. He pitches out at the last minute. And Nathan is tripped up, and boy, it was a good thing at about the 37 or 8 yard line, but there's a flag. Let's wait. There's a flag on the field. Nebraska was offside. The penalty was against Nebraska. They were offside, and of course, Alabama will take the play since the runner put the ball at the Nebraska 35-yard line where Tim Fisher tripped him up. He didn't get too much of him when he tripped him up. First and 10, Bama at the Nebraska 35, so here they come right back at him. Right back at the Cornhuskers, and the pressure is on Nebraska now as Bama trails 24-31, and they're after it. Nebraska with a 4-man front up there. The keep by Rutledge, the quarterback. He's hit and knocked down at about the 32-yard line. One man touched him, and that was Coons, and then Carpenter, the other linebacker, wrapped him up at the 32. A gain of about 3, 2nd and 7, Alabama.
17: 5 minutes to go, Lyle, and you brought this up the last time Alabama scored. You said, will they go for 1 or 2? Well, it's guesswork at this point, but should Alabama score, then it's really a decision. Do they go for 1 or 2? Tie it or win it?
0: A lot of playing time left, 4:46. At least a lot of playing time the way these two teams have been moving the football. In the eye, the toss goes back to Nathan, right back to quarterback Rutledge. He's throwing out on the right side, and it's trapped. No good. They tried the old flea flicker again. They made it work once, but this time Rutledge's pass was short and low, and Bolton could not get it. He trapped it on the ground, so it goes incomplete. Boy, he was all by his lonesome out there. There was nobody near him. He probably would have gone in. It'd have been a good throw. And I think that's the first bad throw Rutledge has had today. And he was throwing with the wind at his back. So it comes up 3rd and 7. 3rd and 7, Bama. The 32 of Nebraska on the hash mark in from the west side of the field. 31-24, Nebraska leads it. 4.5 minutes left to play. Alabama, wide people on both sides. Rutledge trying to throw. He's getting time to throw, and it's over. No good. Incomplete. Classic broken up. They intended it for Newsom, but double coverage. Tim Fisher and Larry Vlasic. Vlasic got a hand on it, the safety man, and it fell incomplete. And Alabama is asking for timeout. Rutledge puts that old mark of the T on his hand to the referee. Earl Shostrom says, we want to stop the clock. I got to go talk to the bear. The ball is at the 32 of Nebraska, 4th down, 7, Alabama. This is what it's all about on this next play as Nebraska leads 31-24. 3rd down, 4th down, 7, Alabama. And the quarterback, Rutledge, is going back there to throw. He fires it. It's over the middle, and it's intercepted by Nebraska. With the ball is Pillen. Pillen is to the 20, to the 25. He's out of bounds at about the 28-yard line. What a fine young football player this kid is. But it looked to me, I don't know who the Nebraska man was coming through, but they had a hold of both of his shoes, I'll tell you. They were hanging on like a mad dog. Like junkyard dogs, they had him by the feet, and they would not let loose of him. The officials called holding, but Jimmy Pillen had brought the ball down, and a great interception. interception and ran it back out to the 29 of Nebraska, where it's first down and 10 to go Huskers.
1: Another interception for the Huskers. We once again, though, skip ahead in the action. Alabama gets the ball back following a Nebraska turnover. We'll see if the Black Shirts can come up with another stop.
0: So Alabama has everything on the line as they come up there in the eye. Quarterback Rutledge takes, he keeps, he's going back to throw. He eludes a tackler. He runs upfield and out of bounds, kills the clock at about the 29. Somebody almost got to him. Barney Cotton, the left tackle for Nebraska. Big Barney is going to be a good defensive tackle before he's done. This is a new slot for Barney. He last year was working at offensive center. They moved him over to defensive left tackle. He did not play last.

0: fans can be proud of the way they've inspired this team. Oh, Rutledge looking for somebody to throw to, can't find anybody. Now he gets the ball away. It's incomplete. And the ball game is over. Reds go limit.
1: There it is, a wild one in Lincoln, ending with one of the biggest upsets in program history as the Huskers topple the fourth-ranked Crimson Tide 31-24. Nebraska finished the season with a 9-3 record, with this game against Alabama serving as the marquee win of the season.
2: 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Severe thunderstorm warning continues for northwestern Hitchcock County and northeastern Dundee County in Nebraska until 7:30 p.m. Mountain Time, 8:30 p.m. Central Time. Right now, these storms are north of Max, northwest of Stratton, moving to the north at around 15 miles an hour, 60 mile per hour wind gusts, half dollar size hail possible with those storms. Severe thunderstorm warning continues for northeastern Cheyenne and northwestern Rawlins counties in Kansas until 8:30 p.m. Central Time. These storms located about 6 miles northeast of McDonald, moving to the east at 10 miles an hour, 60 mile per hour wind gusts, quarter size hail possible with those storms. Once again, severe thunderstorm warning in effect for northwestern Hitchcock County and northeastern Dundee County in Nebraska until 7:30 p.m. Mountain Time, 8:30 p.m. Central Time for 60-mile-per-hour wind gusts and half-dollar-size hail. Again, these storms just north of the max, northwest of Stratton areas, moving to the north at 15 miles an hour, 60-mile-per-hour wind gusts, half-dollar-size hail possible with those storms. And a severe thunderstorm warning continues for northeastern Cheyenne and northwestern Rawlins counties in Kansas until 8:30 p.m. These storms just northwest of the or northeast of the McDonald area, moving to the east at 10 miles an hour, 60 mile per hour wind gusts, quarter size hail possible with those storms. Severe thunderstorm watch continues for portions of western Nebraska, western Kansas, and eastern Colorado until 10 p.m. Mountain Time. Keep it tuned to KRVN and KRVN.com as we keep you updated on these storms.
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4: Key evidence released. I'm Lisa Lacera, Fox News. In the preliminary hearing for Tyler Robinson, a recorded interview was played where the suspect in Charlie Kirk's killing appeared to show regret for the killing.
5: After more delays due to objections by the defense and Erica Kirk's attorney, that much-anticipated interview with Tyler Robinson's former roommate and romantic partner finally played in court. Lance Twiggs was given immunity for doing this recorded interview with the prosecution back in April. Twiggs also testified that before the shooting, Robinson was trying to get a hold of a rifle and was interested in engraving bullets for an upcoming hunting trip. Engraved bullets found in the suspected murder weapon were shown in court. That evidence brought Erica Kirk to tears.
4: Fox's Claudia Cowan in Provo. Erica Kirk and Charlie Kirk's parents wanted all of Twiggs' statements made public. Israel recently shared intelligence with the United States indicating Iran was considering a new plot to assassinate President Trump. That's according to the Wall Street Journal. Iran has vowed retaliation against the president over the 2020 strike that killed Islamic Revolutionary Guard General Qasem Soleimani. A Pennsylvania man is under arrest after authorities say he threatened the governor.
6: Pennsylvania State Police say a 65-year-old man is now charged with making an anti-Semitic motivated threat against the state's Jewish governor, Josh Shapiro. Detectives say Richard John Franklin of Delaware County, Pennsylvania, entered a state legislator's district office earlier this week, threatened the legislator and her staff, and used an ethnic Jewish slur while threatening to set fire to the governor's mansion. The mansion was burned by an attacker last year during the Jewish holiday of Passover while the governor and his family were in residence.
4: Fox's Evan Brown. Former Olympic canoe racer David Hearn has pled not guilty to damaging the Lincoln Memorial reflecting pool. 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
4: As for a data center in Marietta, Georgia, are on hold after people packed a city meeting to protest the development.
11: After the Marietta City Planning Commission voted to approve a plan to rezone 11 acres of Powers Ferry Place for a data center, people started protesting outside City Hall.
12: We need a new system that puts people over profit.
11: Some of those outside were wearing shirts that said socialism is the future. After dozens of people filled the City Hall meeting room, the council voted to table a decision rezoning the area for a data center, as well as a moratorium on new data center approvals through the rest of this year. Jessica Rosenthal, Fox News.
4: The New York Times, Daily News, and other media outlets are asking a federal judge to impose sanctions on OpenAI. The newspapers claim the maker of ChatGPT is hiding evidence important to what could be a landmark copyright infringement trial over how OpenAI and its business partner Microsoft built their AI technology using millions of news articles. The latest numbers appear to back up the suggestion that we're in a low-hire, low-fire job market.
13: There was little change in the number of new claims for unemployment benefits last week, down 2,000 for the week ending July 4th to 215,000, slightly less than expected. And continuing claims, those remaining on benefits, rose slightly to 1.8 million. Jobless claims have been remaining in a range, suggesting layoffs remain subdued. However, the Labor Department's June employment report found job growth slowed last month to just 57,000. And though the unemployment rate declined to 4.3%, that was attributed to people leaving the workforce.
4: Fox's Jeannie Casola. Wall Street stocks eased after 2 days of U.S. strikes in Iran. The Dow added 139. The Nasdaq gained 336. The S&P plus 60. Oil prices gave back much of their gains from yesterday, closing at just over $71 a barrel. I'm Lisa Lucera. This is Fox News.
14: I'm weatherology meteorologist Derek Height with a significant weather update. Severe thunderstorm warnings continue across our listening area this evening. First, a severe thunderstorm warning continues until 8:30 p.m. tonight for Dundee and Hitchcock counties. This storm has the potential for both large hail and strong straight-line winds. Quarter-size hail and winds up to 60 miles an hour are likely as it moves northeast at 15 miles an hour. An additional severe thunderstorm warning continues for parts of Cheyenne and Rawlins counties until 8:30 p.m. tonight. Both large hail and straight-line winds are possible with this storm. Hail the size of quarters and winds up to 60 miles an hour are likely as it pushes east at around 10 miles an hour. Again, severe thunderstorm warnings continue for Dundee, Hitchcock, Cheyenne, and Rawlins counties until 8:30 p.m. I'm meteorologist Derek Height. 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
15: He also received numerous honors and awards, including the Presidential Medal of Freedom, the nation's highest civilian award. In 1989, McCulloch addressed Congress to celebrate the 200th anniversary of the first meeting of Congress back in 1789 in New York City. He talked about many things, none more interesting than his discussion about John Quincy Adams, who, after serving as the nation's president, returned to Congress to do his part to end slavery. Let's take a listen.
16: On a June afternoon in 1775, before there was ever a Congress of the United States or a United States of America, a small boy stood with his mother on a distant knoll watching the Battle of Bunker Hill. That was Adams, John Quincy Adams. Diplomat, senator, secretary of state, president of the United States, who in his lifetime had seen more and contributed more to the history of his time than almost anyone, and who, as no former president ever had, returned here to the Hill to take a seat in the House of Representatives in the 22nd Congress, and was thrilled at the prospect. Most importantly, it was here that this extraordinary American had his finest hours. Adams took his seat in the old house in what is now Statuary Hall in 1831. Small, fragile, fearing no one, he spoke his mind and conscience. He championed mechanical improvements and scientific inquiry. To no one in Congress are we so indebted for the establishment of the Smithsonian Institution. With Congressman Lincoln of Illinois and Corwin of Ohio, he cried out against the Mexican War, and for 8 long years, almost alone, he battled the infamous gag rule imposed by Southerners to prevent any discussion of petitions against slavery. Adams hated slavery, but he was fighting, he said, more for the unlimited right of all citizens to have their petitions heard, whatever their cause. It was a gallant fight, and he won. The gag rule was permanently removed. Earlier this year, at the time of the inaugural ceremonies, I heard a television commentator broadcasting from Statuary Hall complain of the resonance and echoes in the room. What resonance? What echoes? John Quincy Adams is a reminder that giants come in all shapes and sizes, and that at times they have walked these halls, their voices have been heard, their spirit felt here. Listen, please, to this from his diary from March 29, 1841. The world, the flesh, all the devils in hell are arrayed against any man who now in this North American Union shall dare to join the standard of Almighty God to put down the African slave trade. And what can I, upon the verge of my 74th birthday, with a shaking hand, a darkening eye, a drowsy brain, and with all my faculties dropping from me one by one as the teeth are dropping from my head, what can I do for the cause of God and man? Yet my conscience presses me on. Let me but die upon the breach. And how he loved the House of Representatives. The forms and proceedings of the House, he writes, this call of the states for petitions, the colossal emblem of the Union over the Speaker's chair, this historic muse at the clock, the echoing pillars of the hall, the tripping mercuries who bear the resolutions and amendments between the members and the chair, the calls of ayes and noes with the different intonations of the answers from different voices, the gobbling manner of the clerks in reading over the names, the tone of the speaker in announcing the vote, and the varied shades of pleasure and pain in the countenances of the members on hearing it, would form a fine subject for a descriptive poem. Some nights he returned to his lodging so exhausted he could barely crawl up the stairs. In the winter of 1848, at the age of 80, after 17 years in the Congress, Adams collapsed at his desk. A brass plate in the floor of Statuary Hall marks the place.
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2: Severe thunderstorm warning remains in effect until 7:30 p.m. Mountain, 8:30 p.m. Central Time for northwestern Hitchcock and northeastern Dundee counties. Severe thunderstorm located about 9 miles northwest of the Stratton area. That is moving to the northeast at around 15 miles an hour. 60 mile per hour wind gust, quarter size hail possible with these radar indicated storm. Severe thunderstorm warning still in effect for northeastern Cheyenne and northwestern Rawlins counties in northwestern Kansas until 8:30 p.m. Central Time. A severe thunderstorm located about 7 miles east of the McDonald area, moving to the east at 5 miles an hour, very slowly moving. 60 mile per hour wind gust, half dollar size hail possible with those storms. New severe thunderstorm warning just issued for Cheyenne County in Kansas and Dundee County in Nebraska. That's in effect until 7:45 p.m. Mountain Time, 8:45 p.m. Central Time. Severe thunderstorms located along a line extending from about 15 miles northeast of Eckley to 6 miles southeast of Ray to 8 miles northwest of Bonnie Reservoir, moving to the east at 60 miles per hour, 70 mile per hour wind gusts possible with these storms. Again, these storms are currently in the Colorado area, but they will be making their way into the Nebraska, Kansas area not too long from now. Again, these storms are moving to the east at around 55 to 60 miles per hour. Once again, severe thunderstorm warning in effect for northwestern Hitchcock County and northeastern Dundee counties in Nebraska until 7:30 p.m. Mountain Time, 8:30 p.m. Central Time for 60 mile per hour wind gust and quarter size hail. These storms located about 9 miles northwest of Stratton, moving to the northeast at around 15 miles an hour. Severe thunderstorm warning still in effect for northeastern Cheyenne and northwestern Rawlins counties in Kansas until 8:30 p.m. Central Time for 60 mile per hour wind gust and half dollar size hail. These storms located about 7 miles east of the McDonald area, moving very slowly to the east at around 5 miles an hour. And a severe thunderstorm warning in effect for Dundee County in Nebraska and Cheyenne County in Kansas until 7:45 p.m. Mountain Time, 8:45 p.m. Central Time. Right now, these storms are in Colorado, along a line from extending from about 15 miles northeast of Eckley to 6 miles southeast of Ray to 8 miles northwest of the Bonnie Reservoir, moving to the east at 60 miles an hour, 70 mile per hour wind gust possible with this radar indicated storm. Severe thunderstorm watch remains in effect for portions of western Nebraska, western Kansas, and eastern Colorado until 10 p.m. Mountain Time. 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
23: The industry is so lucrative that it represents one of the longest-lasting wars in modern history, the Cola Wars. While beverage industry giants Pepsi and Coke have been competing since their creation in the 19th century, the Cola Wars refer to particularly aggressive advertising against each other since the 1980s. And that war took an odd turn in 1990 when PepsiCo purchased a fleet of warships. Yes, actual warships that gave them at the time the sixth-largest submarine navy in the world. That odd event had to do with the peculiarities of the world's second oldest national currency, the most significant world conflict of the post-World War II era, and a visionary businessman. It is a story that deserves to be remembered. The ruble offered a unique challenge for the Bolsheviks following the Russian Revolution. In Marx's theory, money should not be necessary and only encouraged the sort of personal desire that was contrary to the idea of a classless society. As Leon Trotsky explained, in a communist society, the state and money will disappear. But the Marxist revolutionaries realized that abolishing money would not be easy, as Trotsky continued. Money cannot be arbitrarily abolished, nor the state and the old family liquidated. They have to exhaust their historic mission, evaporate, and fall away. But while the Soviets kept the ruble, an important aspect of the new Soviet ruble, as opposed to most national currency, is that the ruble was not convertible. That is, Russians were not allowed to use their rubles to buy foreign currencies. There's a reason for this. In capitalist countries, currency is a market. In fact, its purpose is to support market mechanisms. But in the Soviet Union, currency was a tool of centralized planning. With non-convertible currency, Russians could only use the money that they were paid to buy from government stores that only sold products sanctioned by the government with prices set by the government. This difference in economic philosophy would be a primary driver of the defining conflict of the period following the Second World War, the Cold War, and it would become the topic of a well-known debate that would eventually result in a novel challenge to the convertibility of the ruble. And that famous debate would occur in a kitchen. During a period of rising tensions, the Eisenhower administration and Soviet Premier Nikita Khrushchev decided to have a cultural exchange to promote understanding between the two nations. Each nation would host an exhibition in the other's country, showcasing the daily life of their citizens. The Soviet exhibition was held in New York in June of 1959, and the American exhibition was held in Moscow in July. For their exhibition, the Americans built a model home, meant to represent a typical American home. The model home was based on an actual house, 398 Town Line Road in Commack, Long Island. For the exhibition, the model was split down a central hallway to allow the public to view the inside, and thus earned the nickname Splitnik, and it included a model kitchen full of modern appliances. And it was there that Soviet Premier Khrushchev and U.S. Vice President Richard Nixon got into an impromptu debate about the relative value of their competing economic systems that became known as the kitchen debate. The kitchen debate is interesting for a number of reasons, but it was notable that, in the middle of a tense Cold War, it was not a debate about armies and rockets, but of homes and tractors and kitchens and how each system provided for its citizens. It was certainly pointed, but cordial, and became a propaganda point for both sides. Not many minds were changed, as Khrushchev summarized, "I am a lawyer for communism. You are a lawyer for capitalism. Let's kiss." But during that debate, a particular capitalist was watching closely. Donald M. Kendall was the vice president of marketing for Pepsi Cola, which had a booth at the American National Exhibition just around the corner from the famous kitchen. While soda was popular in America, it was virtually unknown in the Soviet Union. Kendall saw opportunity in that market and had been desperate to get Khrushchev to take a drink of Pepsi. As the debate grew heated, both literally and figuratively, Khrushchev began to sweat, and Kendall dropped in with a cold cup of Pepsi. The photo op was a marketing coup. But it would be nearly a decade before Don Kendall could take advantage of that opportunity. By 1968, he was the CEO of PepsiCo, and his friend, Richard Nixon, had been elected President of the United States. Leveraging his White House connection, Kendall was able to negotiate an exclusive contract to produce and sell Pepsi Cola behind the Iron Curtain. But there was a problem. The Soviet ruble. Since the ruble was non-convertible, the Soviets had very little foreign currency to pay for that Pepsi Cola, and rubles had no value outside the Soviet Union. The answer came in the form of a trade. In exchange for selling soft drinks in the Soviet Union, Pepsi got the rights to sell hard liquor to the West. Pepsi was paid in vodka. Specifically, Stolichnaya, a premium brand produced in Russia that had won a gold medal in an international competition in 1953. Pepsi was given exclusive right to sell Stolichnaya outside the Soviet Union. Pepsi became the first Western consumer item to be manufactured and sold in the Soviet Union, and Stolichnaya became the first premium vodka to be imported for sale in the United States. The deal was struck in 1972, but production did not start until 1974, and that started the 15-year exclusive contract that shut rival Coca-Cola out. But when it came time to renew the contract in 1989, the situation in the Soviet Union had changed. Mikhail Gorbachev had become the premier in 1985 and had instituted significant reforms called glasnost and perestroika, or openness and restructuring. The Soviet economy was facing challenges as a result, and Gorbachev was supporting more connection between markets. Pepsi was only too happy to expand, looking to increase from 26 factories in the Soviet Union to 50, but the ruble was still not convertible and would not be for many years, and the $3 billion deal was simply too big to be paid in vodka. So the Soviets sold them something of which they had an excess. Warships. Specifically, a cruiser, a destroyer, a frigate, and 16 submarines. At the time, PepsiCo had the sixth largest submarine navy on Earth. Don Kendall, then chairman of the PepsiCo executive board, quipped to U.S. National Security Advisor Brent Scowcroft that we are disarming the Soviets faster than you. The kitchen debates and the national expositions actually represented a relative thaw in U.S.-Soviet relations, but in 1960, a U.S. U-2 spy plane was shot down over the Soviet Union, and relations sank to a new low. The Cold War would continue for another three decades. Donald M. Kimball became the CEO of Pepsi-Cola in 1963 and didn't retire from that position until 1985, and then continued as chairman of the executive board until 1991. In addition to his deal to sell Pepsi behind the Iron Curtain, he shepherded the company through the merger with Frito-Lay that created PepsiCo Inc. The 96-year-old is now retired and lives in Washington State. The modest ranch house at 398 Townline Road in Commack, Long Island, that was the model for the 1959 American National Exposition, is still there, although the famous kitchen has been remodeled. Making the ruble convertible was not an easy feat. The Soviet ruble was replaced by the Russian ruble in 1992, but significant marketing and banking reforms were required to make the currency convertible. It was not made fully convertible in 2006. As the ruble is tied to Russia's energy trade, its value has been volatile, but many argue that it is set to become a larger player in currency markets that are becoming less dependent on the U.S. dollar. No, Pepsi did not use its submarines to sink cargo ships carrying Coca-Cola. They were actually sold for scrap. Just another barter. But it is ironic that at the very center of the Cold War, the lawyer for communism would take a sip out of a cup, bearing one of the world's most recognized symbols of capitalism. And as a result, Pepsi would play a notable role more than three decades later in the end of that Cold War, right down to breaking up the weapons of war and selling them for scrap. The day that Pepsi got a Navy deserves to be remembered.
15: And special thanks to the history guy. History deserves to be remembered. And you can find all of his work at YouTube, and we treasure our partnership. And again, that is the history guy. And if you've got some history stories like this, family stories, town stories, state stories, send them to us. The Cold War, the Cola Wars, the story of Pepsi, and the ruble, all of it here on Our American Stories.
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20: 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A severe thunderstorm warning remains in effect until 8:45 p.m. Mountain Time and 8:45 p.m. Central Time for Cheyenne County in Kansas and Dundee County in Nebraska. A severe thunderstorm is located along a line extending from about 12 miles north of Ray to 5 miles west of Hagler to 3 miles north of the Bonnie Reservoir, moving to the east at 60 miles per hour. Again, these are in the Colorado area, starting to make their way into Nebraska and Kansas, moving east at 60 miles per hour. 70 mile per hour wind gusts, quarter size hail possible with those storms. Severe thunderstorm warning also in effect for western Rawlins County in Kansas until 9:30 p.m. Central Time.
2: A severe thunderstorm located about 8 miles east of the McDonald area, moving to the east at 5 miles an hour. Very slow moving storm here. Ping pong ball size hail, 60 mph wind gusts possible with that storm. Again, severe thunderstorm warning remaining in effect until 7:45 p.m. Mountain Time, 8:45 p.m. Central Time for Cheyenne County in Kansas and Dundee County in Nebraska. These storms moving to the east at 60 miles per hour right now, starting to make their way from the Colorado area to the Nebraska-Kansas areas, moving to the east again at 60 miles per hour, 70 mile per hour wind gusts possible, along with quarter-size hail with this radar-indicated storm. Severe thunderstorm warning also issued for western Rawlins County in Kansas until 9:30 p.m. Central Time. These storms moving to the east at 5 miles an hour. They're about 8 miles west of Atwood, moving slowly to the east at 5 miles an hour, ping-pong ball-size hail, 60 mile per hour wind gusts possible with this radar-indicated storm. Again, stay tuned to KRVN and KRVN.com as we keep you updated on these developing storms.
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4: Fox News. I'm Carmen Roberts. A recording played at a Utah court hearing for the man accused of killing Charlie Kirk reveals Tyler Robinson's former roommate told investigators Robinson said he wishes he hadn't done it.
9: Lance Twiggs was given immunity for doing this recorded interview with the prosecution back in April.
4: Fox's Claudia Cowan. Democrats in Maine have until July 27th to pick a new U.S. Senate candidate, leaving the nominee less than 4 months to prepare to take on GOP Senator Susan Collins in the general election. Fox's Kevin Cork.
11: The Maine Democratic Party is preparing to choose a new nominee and has already announced plans for a nominating convention with former Maine Senate President Troy Jackson and several other Democrats weighing bids.
4: Graham Plattner dropped out of the race last night after a new sexual assault allegation, which he adamantly denies. America's listening to Fox News.
12: KRVN. To the guest wishes. And that complying is very simply that. I'm in that moment. It's not about me anymore. It's not about my company. It's about my customer. 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I'm here to be an assistant to that guest to make a great decision for themselves. And then it ends by saying farewell. That is service. Welcome, comply, farewell. Now, if people talk about a great service, ask them to define it. You haven't even given it thought what it is. That's why you don't receive it. They receive it if somebody happens to, if you happen to be lucky and you happen to hit a nice person. Not by design of the organization. And that is wrong. It has to be designed by the organization. That there is service delivery. That means attention for the benefit of our customer. You know my relationship with Chick-fil-A, you know. And Dan Cathy, who is, of course, Chick-fil-A is an exceptional company, exceptional people. Dan asked me one day, he tells a story slightly different. I know that I'm right how I tell it, but they're very close the same, the two stories. One day he asked me, have you been in Chick-fil-A? I said, sure. So what do you think? I said, well, you're the best of a lousy lot. And he said, what? He said, well, you're not great, but you're better than the rest of them. And we discussed that. And then, of course, he asked me to kind of teach these people and deal with them. And we did a lot of things together. And one thing was I had a meeting with his managers, all his vice presidents in their headquarters, talking about verbally how do you talk to a customer. And first of all, you should look at them within 9 feet and say, hello, good morning, welcome, and so on. The behavioral analysts say that a person relates to you and makes a decision when they come within about 3 meters, and 9 or 10 feet. That's when you make a decision that instant. So you want to make sure that instant, a positive decision goes into their subconscious. In fact, we have an interesting study. In the very beginning of Ritz-Carlton, we had comment cards, which is not very scientific. but I had about 400,000. When I was dealing with Chetty Power, I knew Dave Power at the time very well. He said he wants to step out of only automotive, and we were the first company that they actually did something with outside of automotive. I said, well, Dave, I have those 400,000 cards here. I'm being told it's not a very scientific study, but, and he said, well, give them to me. We'll see what we can find. He came back and said something very interesting here. Whenever the first contact was good, that means sales or reservation, doorman, front desk or bellman. When that was good, never ever did a complaint follow. Never ever. Whenever there was one negative in the first contact, always other complaints followed. So with other words, you can put people into a subconscious positive. If the first contact immediately happens to be well, and 9 feet is a very important because that's when the decision is being made subconsciously. Subconscious is stronger than conscience. So it's a very important moment. So we taught from there on, whatever you're doing within 9 feet, you look at the customer and say, welcome. And then and eliminate, in our case, we said, eliminate words like hi. Because I want to tell the customer immediately, you're important to us. If I say hi, I'm saying we are equal. If I say welcome, sir, welcome, I'm saying you're important to us and I am very professional. I'm giving two messages here, which creates trust. So, and then, of course, we taught our people to eliminate two more words. Don't ever say folks, guys, etc. And don't say, okay. In our case, say, I'm delighted to, or it's my pleasure. So right away, this kid that I hired from inner city becomes a very elegant young man that we put into credit uniform. Because if I hire that kid, he now, the next day, is facing the chairman of the board of the Bank of England. How am I going to make sure that interaction happens right? If I eliminate those three things, hi or whatever, dude, guys, folks, and okay, now all of a sudden there's a very elegant young man there. So I was explaining that to Chick-fil-A and said, now, you have to eliminate the, okay. We use my pleasure. And I guess, and I think this is wrong for your market segment. Let's find a different word. And we were, everybody agreed it was not the right word for Chick-fil-A. My pleasure was too fancy. And we kind of discussed it when suddenly in the back of the room, somebody raised a finger and said, I like my pleasure, which was Truett, who the owner, the founder, this great gentleman, I like my pleasure. I said, yeah, yeah, but, you know, but it is too sophisticated for Chick-fil-A. Mr. Cathy, that was Truett Cathy, it is too sophisticated. You should, he said, I like it. That ended the discussion, by the way. Guess what they're saying? They're saying my pleasure, you know, and implemented some other criteria of service, which Dan will tell anybody that I was successful with, to help them with. Now, they didn't become an exceptional company because of me, but those are the little things that I helped them with, including the my pleasure thing, which they became famous for. I was wrong. And now, I didn't tell them to use my pleasure. I was against it, you know, so anyway.
13: And a terrific job on the editing and storytelling by Greg Hengler. And a special thanks to Horst Schulze, as always, for sharing his stories with us. And it's not just a story. We have a bunch by Horst because, well, what a storyteller he is and what wisdom he has. And by the way, what a thing to know that it all starts in that very first contact. And if you've ever been to a Ritz-Carlton, it's different than the other hotels. Impeccably dressed, alert. They greet you from far away. It's always welcome. And they're different on every contact throughout the organization. And we can all be different,
15: and we can all be better versions of ourselves. And what a story about My Pleasure and where it came from. Just beautiful storytelling. Go to more of Horst's work on OurAmericanStories.com. His book is called Excellence Wins, a no-nonsense guide to becoming the best in a world of compromise. The story of where My Pleasure came from, here on Our American Stories.
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2: Severe thunderstorm warning continues for western Rawlins County and Kansas until 9:30 p.m. Central Time. At 8:39 p.m., a severe thunderstorm was located about 6 miles west of Atwood, moving to the east very slowly at just 10 miles an hour. 60-mile-per-hour wind gust, half-dollar size hail possible with this radar-indicated storm. Right now, severe thunderstorm warning in effect until 9:30 p.m. Central Time for western Rawlins County. The storm's moving to the east at around 10 miles an hour, located about 6 miles west of the Atwood area. Again, moving east at 10 miles an hour. 60-mile-per-hour wind gust, half-dollar size hail possible with this radar-indicated storm. Right now, a long line of storms are moving out of the way from Colorado into the Nebraska-Kansas area. No warnings in Nebraska at this moment, but there are some warnings that are happening in Kansas, including southern Cheyenne County and Sherman counties in Kansas for 80-mile-per-hour wind gusts and quarter-size hail. Again, these are destructive storms for the northwestern Sherman County and southern Cheyenne County area. Again, these are just outside the 880 coverage area, but should include these right now that there is a severe thunderstorm warning in effect for southern Cheyenne and Sherman counties in Kansas until 9:15 p.m. Central Time, 8:15 p.m. Mountain Time for 80-mile-per-hour wind gusts and quarter-size hail. Keep it tuned here to KRVN and KRVN.com as we keep you updated on these storms.
0: KRVN. I'm not trying to toot my own horn or anything, but I think at this point I must be one of the world's leading experts in onion rings, if only by the virtue that nobody else is and nobody else cares. It's not just a hobby, it's sort of a mission. You could do it with any food, in theory, I guess, but I don't think it would work with all of them, like French fries or hamburgers. For whatever reason, I think onion rings have that potential for greatness that most people won't bother to do, but a good restaurant will. Because, in a sense, most people don't care about onion rings. It's kind of a throwaway, it's usually an appetizer or a side, it's usually not the star of a place. So I think if you're putting effort into something that you could do cheaply, that you could do poorly, that says to me a lot about what the restaurant does in other ways. The first place is actually a Saucy Dog Barbecue in Jonesville, Michigan, right outside of Hillsdale, and I got the onion rings. And I was kind of blown away by them because they didn't fit my paradigm of what an onion ring was, which before that was, I don't know, kind of a circle that tastes a bit like onion, but these had a big depth of flavor, they were handmade, they were crafted with love and care and attention. And that sort of opened my mind to the possibility of onion rings. And I think then on I started eating more and more onion rings. And an observation of a correlation kind of developed into a philosophy. I noticed that restaurants that tended to have good onion rings had good other things. In other words, the onion rings were a proxy of the quality of food for the restaurant, and that eventually developed into the onion ring standard, wherein you can judge the quality of a restaurant solely based on the onion rings.
1: Tyler now presents the onion ring standard.
0: I rank a good onion ring by four categories. So the first category is presentation and appearance. How are they plated? What are they plated in? Do they fit in it? Do they spill out? Are there too few? That one's pretty subjective. But then appearance is the second part of that category. How do the onion rings themselves look? Are they patchy? Are they hand-breaded? Are they clearly machine-made because of the uniformity to it that you can't get with hand-breading? Next one is probably an obvious one, taste. How do they taste? Usually it breaks down to three components, the breading and the batter, the onion itself, and then whatever dipping sauce they might have. Third category is texture, which I think is the most underappreciated aspect of any onion ring. How are the onions? Are they mushy? Are they too hard? Are they too soft? Do the onions slip out from beneath the batter? Something I call slippage, meaning that they're not meshed well together. The last one is probably a little unconventional when you're talking about food reviews, but it's one that's very near and dear to my heart as a thrifty Dutchman. Those who know West Michigan will know how true that is. Value. Is what I paid for it worthwhile? And that's not the same thing as cheap. Something could be expensive and a good value. All these things are proxies for all those aspects of the restaurant, I think, but value is probably the biggest one. I think the best kind of onion ring depends. So in my experience, onion rings that are good tend to be thick cut, so They're wide and they're tall. They tend to be in a liquid batter and then fried rather than breaded. Obviously handmade, I think that goes without saying. I've noticed more good ones at places like barbecue restaurants and bars rather than like fancy places. I think barbecue restaurants tend to be one of the weird concentrations of very high quality onion rings. But the best one, and I'll say this up front, Uchiko, Japanese restaurant in Austin, Texas, serves tempura battered onion rings, which were unlike anything I have ever had and blew my mind. I think what you need to have is good flavor in the batter, a liquid batter, and thick cut onion rings, and then a perfect fry time to unleash the crispiness of the batter and just enough juice from the onions to not let them be mushy.
5: We've heard about the good. Now let's hear about the bad and ugly.
0: So I like to trot out this Bastiat quote for a lot of things because I think it always applies. Truth is one, error is multiple. There's not one true way to make a good onion ring, but I think there's fewer than there are to make a bad onion ring. At the core of it, overpriced, cannot stand. Frozen, invariably bad. The prep time, if you burn it to a crisp, it's bad, because that means that the breading is too hard on the outside and the onions are just juice, like you're eating onion water, which is disgusting. I don't want to eat that. Texturally, slippage, which I mentioned earlier, it's a term I think I coined for when you bite into an onion ring and the onion just slips out and slides out onto your plates, but the breading still holds. I think that kills an onion ring quicker than just about anything else.

0: firstly, for him and his wife to celebrate their one-year anniversary. But secondly, to review Onion Rings. And warning, this first review is scathing, but justifiably so. We've chosen to bleep the name of the restaurant in question to avoid further shame to them. After all, they probably were crying after reading Tyler's review, and it wasn't just because of all the bad onions they were chopping.
1: I went to a place, it's called Inn, that's halfway around Mackinac Island. For those who've never been, it's an island in Lake Huron by the Straits of Mackinac where there are no automobiles allowed. So a thing you do is bike around the island, and we were doing that, and most of the stuff on the island is concentrated in the southern half. There's one restaurant on the north part of the island, which is drive-in. I think there's a lot of economic reasons why this is the case, but when you have a not quite monopoly per se, but a dominance and no other competition nearby, I think your products can or might tend to be worse. And I think that's the case here. I couldn't finish them. I literally could not eat any more of it. They were completely, absolutely tasteless. I mean, there was not even onion. There wasn't even salt. There wasn't even grease. I think I gave them a 0 out of 5 in taste because there was nothing at all to it. So it was kind of a meltdown in just the delivery of the onion rings as a concept. So I post all the reviews on my blog, Sola Capa, but I also post them on Google Maps. It's sort of a service to the community kind of thing. More exposure, more people learning. So I posted this review of, which was not good. I mean, they weren't good onion rings. I don't really pull my punches. And they responded with the following. Sorry you didn't enjoy. After reading your novel, I have come to the conclusion that you need psychiatric help. Enjoy your time on the island. That kind of steamed me a little bit, and I think that it sort of shows a lot about what kind of restaurant it is and why it is the way it is. If the response to the owner to a negative review is, you need psychiatric help, I think that says a lot about how you run your restaurant. But in recent memory, one of the best onion rings is a place called Ice House Barbecue, also on Mackinac Island. But a similar process, except a different story. They were a beautiful golden brown, really crispy, pretty consistent size, hand-breaded, you could tell, like these weren't any frozen rings. Taste was unbelievable. They put flavor and salt and seasoning into the panko breading. The onions were cooked just right to release all the onion juices out into the ring, but without being too greasy and without being too overdone. And that's basically what the review was. And I think that the owner's response to this review, again on Google Maps, shows a lot about what kind of restaurant they run, how they operate. The response was, 5 stars for this review. Your entertaining and educational recount of the Ice House Barbecue onion ring experience kept us on the edge of our seats till the very end. Thank you for sharing your unbiased expertise, as well as an exceptional talent for storytelling. I think that demonstrates a lot. So, they didn't have to respond. They didn't have to respond in that verbose and glowing way either. They could have just said, thanks for the review, or glad you enjoyed the experience.
2: 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A severe thunderstorm warning remains in effect until 9:30 p.m. Central Time for western Rawlins County. 60-mile-per-hour wind gusts, half-dollar size hail possible with these storms that are located about 6 miles west of the Atwood area, moving to the east at 10 miles an hour. Severe thunderstorm warning just issued for the following counties in Kansas: northern Wichita, eastern Wallace, western Thomas, western Logan, northeastern Greeley, and eastern Sherman counties. Again, these are in Kansas until 8:15 p.m. Mountain Time, 9:15 p.m. Central Time. Severe thunderstorms located along a line extending from 13 miles south of Bird City to 8 miles southeast of Goodland to 5 miles northeast of Wallace to 13 miles northeast of Tribune, moving east at 45 miles an hour, 70-mile-per-hour wind gusts, quarter-size hail possible with those storms. And a severe thunderstorm warning continues for southeastern Cheyenne and central Sherman counties in Kansas. That's in effect until 9:15 p.m. Central Time, 8:15 p.m. Mountain Time. These storms located along a line extending from 12 miles southwest of Bird City to near Goodland, moving to the east at 30 miles per hour, 80-mile-per-hour wind gusts, quarter-size hail possible with these storms. So these are very destructive storms for the Sherman and southern Cheyenne counties in Kansas. Once again, severe thunderstorm warning continues until 9:30 p.m. Central Time for western Rawlins County for 60-mile-per-hour wind gust and half-dollar-size hail. These storms moving to the east at 10.

0: 10 miles an hour. Severe thunderstorm warning issued for northern Wichita, eastern Wallace, western Thomas, western Logan, northeastern Greeley, and eastern Sherman counties in Kansas until 9:15 p.m. Central, 8:15 p.m. Mountain Time for 70-mile-per-hour wind gusts and quarter-size hail. These storms moving to the east at 45 miles an hour. And a severe thunderstorm warning in effect for southeastern Cheyenne County and central Sherman counties in northwestern Kansas. That's in effect until 8:15 p.m. Mountain Time, 9:15 p.m. Central Time. These storms bringing with it the possibility of 80-mile-per-hour wind gusts and quarter-size hail. So these are very destructive storms happening in those areas. Severe thunderstorm watch continues for eastern Colorado, western Kansas, and western Nebraska until 10 p.m. Mountain Time. Severe thunderstorm watch continues for western and central Kansas, as well as the extreme southwest and south-central Nebraska until 3 a.m. Central Time. So keep it tuned to KRVN and KRVN.com as we keep you updated on these storms.
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6: An apparent admission of guilt. I'm Lisa Lacera, Fox News. At the pretrial hearing for Tyler Robinson, the man accused of killing Charlie Kirk, a video entered into evidence of an interview with Lance Twiggs, Robinson's former roommate and romantic partner.
7: In the video interview, Twiggs tells prosecutor Ryan McBride about his relationship with Robinson and messages he received from him the night and day after Charlie Kirk was killed. He said on September 10th, Robinson left early, saying he had a long drive to work, and heard from him again at 11 that night when he got a text message directing him to a note that he'd left.
6: Fox's Claudia Cowan in Provo. That letter contained an apology to Twiggs. Robinson wrote he had the opportunity to take out Charlie Kirk and he took it, and it said that if Twiggs was reading it, Robinson was likely dead or facing a lengthy prison term. Eight men are charged with terrorism and attempted murder for the roles in a foiled sniper and drone attack during the UFC fight at the White House last month. Seven of the men were arrested last month. The eighth was arrested this week. They were all indicted in Ohio. A former U.S. Olympian pleads not guilty to vandalizing the renovated reflecting pool near the Lincoln Memorial.
8: 67-year-old David Hearn entered a not guilty plea in a brief appearance in federal court. The former Olympic canoe racer is charged with a felony count of destruction of property, accused by federal prosecutors of deliberately ripping the liner from the Lincoln Memorial reflecting pool on June 19th. The case has become a political lightning rod, with President Trump alleging vandalism is responsible for peeling paint and algae marring a $16 million upgrade to the reflecting pool. Hearn says he reached into the pool to examine coating already peeled and touched a chunk attached to the side of the pool.
6: Fox's Jared Halpern in Washington. A federal judge released Hearn while he awaits trial. 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

0: A new severe thunderstorm warning just issued for northeastern Cheyenne and northern Rowland counties in Kansas, as well as Hitchcock County and eastern Dundee County in Nebraska. That's in effect until 8:45 p.m. Mountain Time or 9:45 p.m. Central Time. Severe thunderstorms are located along a line extending from about 5 miles southwest of the Enders Reservoir State Recreation Area to 5 miles northeast of Benkelman to near Bird City, moving to the east at 50 miles per hour. 60 mile per hour wind gusts possible with this storm. That is from trained weather spotters. Again, 60 mile per hour wind gusts possible with this storm moving to the east at 50 miles per hour. Severe thunderstorm warning still issued for southwestern Rawlins County until 9:30 p.m. Central Time. These storms located about 5 miles west of the Atwood area, moving to the southeast at 5 miles an hour. Very slow moving storm. 60 mile per hour wind gusts, quarter size hail possible with those storms. Severe thunderstorm warning issued for northern Wichita, eastern Wallace, western Thomas, western Logan, northeastern Greeley, and eastern Sherman counties in Kansas until 9:15 p.m. Central Time. These storms moving to the east at 45 miles per hour, 70 mile per hour wind gusts, quarter size hail possible with those storms. And a severe thunderstorm warning still in effect until 9:15 p.m. Central Time for central Sherman County and southeastern Cheyenne counties in Kansas. These storms moving to the east at 30 miles per hour, 80 mile per hour wind gusts, quarter size hail possible with this very dangerous storm system. Again, severe thunderstorm warning in effect for Hitchcock County and eastern Dundee County in Nebraska, as well as northeastern Cheyenne and northern Rawlins counties in Kansas until 9:45 p.m. Central Time, 8:45 p.m. Mountain Time. Severe thunderstorms located along a line extending from 5 miles southwest of Enders Reservoir State Recreation Area to 5 miles northeast of Benkelman, near Bird City, moving to the east at 50 miles per hour. 60 mile per hour wind gusts possible with those storms. Severe thunderstorm warning issued until 9:30 p.m. Central Time for southwestern Rawlins County for 60 mile per hour wind gusts and quarter size hail. These storms moving to the southeast at 5 miles an hour. Very slow moving storm there. Severe thunderstorm warning in effect for northern Wichita, eastern Wallace, western Thomas, western Logan, northeastern Greeley, and eastern Sherman counties until 9:15 p.m. Central Time. These storms moving to the east at 45 miles an hour, 70 mile per hour wind gusts, quarter size hail possible with those storms. And a severe thunderstorm warning still in effect for southeastern Cheyenne County and northeastern Sherman counties in Kansas until 9:15 p.m. Central Time. These storms moving to the east at 30 miles per hour, 80 mile per hour wind gusts, quarter size hail possible with those destructive storms. So keep it tuned to KRVN and KRVN.com as we keep you updated on these developing storms.
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3: 880 Weather Watch calls for showers and storms tonight. Could see some strong to severe storms too, with mostly cloudy skies, a low of 63. Cooler for the day on Friday, a high around 83, with areas of showers and storms and a mix of sun and clouds throughout the day. Isolate showers and storms stick around Friday night, mostly clear with a low around 61. Warming up a little bit as we head towards Saturday, a high around 87 with sunshine. Mostly clear skies Saturday night, a low around 63. We'll hit high in the upper 80s again for Sunday, with sunshine expected again too. 64 forecast low Sunday night with a few clouds rolling through. We'll top out around 90 for the day on Monday, with sunshine expected throughout the day. Looking ahead toward Monday night, clear skies remain a low of 66. From the 880 Weather Center, I'm meteorologist Regina Kroll. For more, check KRVN.com. Right now, it's 80 degrees.
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4: Good to be with you again.
5: Let's talk Mitch McConnell. Let's start there, because there seems to be a whole lot of rumors, a whole lot of speculation, a whole lot of angst about Mitch McConnell. What do we actually know? How is he? And Let's sort of start there. What do we know about Mitch McConnell?
4: You know, we've been talking to a couple of sources that know him, who communicate with him. What we heard today exclusively, actually, at News Nation was that, you know, he's recovering physically. It's taken a while for him to physically recover, that he's in a rehab situation right now, but that mentally he is strong. He is there. He is talking to people. He's just, you know, physically diminished. And the big question, one of the big questions, is he going to be back next week, you know, or is he going to be seeing stars still if he, you know, comes back too early? We heard that it is unlikely he's back next week, but it is possible. Now, zooming out, here's the really big question, is his staff, and again, I know some of his staff well. I'm not trying to pick on anybody, you know, but I think, frankly, they've done a pretty poor job of letting us know what exactly happened. You know, we know it's been reported, this 911 call, that he was non-responsive when 911 came to his address. And, you know, we believe that there was a CPR situation. And we don't know the cause. We don't know what's going on. Obviously, he's publicly, you know, frozen. We've seen two of those instances. He's had several public falls where, you know, senators have seen him fall and they've talked to us about it. But we don't have a specific medical cause for what is doing all this. I know there are a bunch of conspiracy theories out there about his condition right now, but I think it's most accurate what I told you at the beginning. So
5: sure,
4: that's basically everything.
5: Yeah, I want to talk about what this means if he does or doesn't come back next week. But I found it quite odd today to find out that his wife is overseas on a trip and isn't planning on coming back. What do we make of that news?
4: Well, she's back now.
5: Okay.
4: And I did confirm that she returned to the United States. But, yeah, it was bizarre. To be frank, we got a statement from her office that said that she, through her family business, and if you don't know, Mitch McConnell's wife, Elaine Chao, former labor secretary, and belongs to one of the wealthiest families in China. Her family, big transportation industry sort of magnates in China. She says that she had a philanthropic endeavor that was pre-scheduled, and so she was out of the country, and that Senator McConnell's medical situation did not necessitate her coming back to the United States. Again, I don't know. It seems pretty serious, but that was what she said. She is back now, but she did not come back when he was initially hospitalized for quite a few days.
5: Yeah,
4: so that's what we know about that.
5: Tight margins in the Senate, and then with a couple of rogue senators who have no use for President Trump because he backed their opponents in primaries and lost. How important is Mitch McConnell's vote next week when they try and get things out of committee and they try and move things along in the United States Senate?
4: Yeah, it's critical. It's critical. Very likely they cannot move nearly anything without him. And people who are thinking at home, you know, the Senate is 53-47 Republican, so you can lose one vote, right? Well, I mean, if you go back to Schoolhouse Rock, your bills have to go through committees first. And the ever-important Appropriations Committee, which are the guys that decide where the money goes, Republicans have a one-seat majority in that committee, and McConnell not being there means it's a tie effectively. So Democrats, if they want to, can vote against any bill and it dies. A tie does not advance the bill. So the NDAA, which is the big defense authorization bill that Congress is trying to work through right now for the Pentagon, you know, the Trump administration is asking for an additional $67 billion for the Pentagon. All of that is at stake right now. You know, anything that they want to do, you know, in terms of anything, spending, budget bills, all of that, you know, won't get out of committee if McConnell's not there. So all that is obviously very important.
5: And just in terms of logistics, a member has to be in the chamber, has to be in the room, right? Mail-in ballots don't work when it comes to the U.S. Senate.
4: Correct. Not in the Senate. No, you can vote by proxy in the House in some cases. You cannot in the Senate on an actual big vote. So he's got to be there.
5: Lots of people watching this Mitch McConnell. Okay, Graham Plattner's story took a turn late last night when he announced that he's dropping out. And apparently Democrats trying to sort of figure out what's the next move. What are you hearing on Capitol Hill from those people?
4: Yeah, so this is interesting. A lot of Maine Democrats are already jumping into the race. Plattner says he's dropping out. He hasn't actually done that yet. He hasn't actually filed this paperwork to remove his name. But you have the Secretary of State. You've got the former Senate president, who is a very progressive, kind of in the ilk of Graham Plattner politically. Several others, some moderate, some progressive, a CDC, former CDC official in Maine, all of these state officials now jumping in and wanting to take his place. What the Maine Democratic Party has said, I think this is an interesting solution to this pretty crisis mode situation. They said, okay, at the end of the month, we're going to basically go old school and have a nominating convention. So think of like a, you know, they used to pick nominees during conventions. So they're going to have speeches and campaigning, and they're all going to be in one room. The party officials, essentially, a couple hundred Maine Democrat Party members. And they will, at the end of it, probably hold a series of votes and pick one nominee who will take Graham Plattner's place. And they have until July 28th, I believe, to do that.
5: Mm. Ro Khanna seems to be bum-rushing the whole process and throwing his weight behind one candidate.
4: Yeah, and that candidate is the guy who is right now considered, as you mentioned, the more progressive candidate, kind of the one that is the closest to Graham Plattner now, and that is Troy Jackson. This is he used to be the Maine Senate president. He no longer is. This is a former role, but again, he's sort of seen as this progressive fighter, you know, kind of figure, kind of persona. The interesting thing is there have been some progressive Democratic groups that have said, you know, in the past, he also has had a couple instances where he was apparently in a meeting and I think threw a water bottle at a woman. So, you know, it is going to be a question as to whether all of a sudden the opposition research on him starts to dump. I think Republicans are going back to the drawing board because they were preparing for a Graham Plattner race. Obviously, they're not going to get that now.
5: You just can't make this stuff up. Okay, Joe Khalil, News Nation's senior congressional correspondent. If that's not good enough for you in terms of crazy news, Republicans and Democrats can't get along on anything. But apparently, Republican senator from Pennsylvania, Dave McCormick, and Democratic senator from Pennsylvania, John Fetterman, are joining forces on a joint fundraising pack. What's going on here?
4: Yeah, I think the most surprising news of the day, to be honest. And even in, you know, obviously we're in very...
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0: A severe thunderstorm warning continues for Hitchcock and eastern Dundee County in Nebraska, as well as northeastern Cheyenne and northern Rawlins County in Kansas until 9:45 p.m. Central Time, 8:45 p.m. Mountain Time. Right now, these storms are near the Benkelman area, as far down south as just a few miles north of Bird City to up of north to around just a few miles south of Enders. These storms are moving to the east at around 50 miles per hour, 60 mile per hour wind gusts possible with those storms. Severe thunderstorm warning in effect for southwestern Rawlins County. These storms located just a few miles west of the Atwood area, moving to the southeast at 5 miles an hour, 60 mile per hour wind gusts quarter size hail possible with those storms. Severe thunderstorm warning also continues for Wichita, eastern Wallace, Thomas, Logan, northeastern Greeley, and eastern Sherman counties in Kansas until 10:30 p.m. Central Time, 9:30 p.m. Mountain Time. These storms moving to the east at 30 miles per hour, 70 mile per hour wind gusts quarter size hail possible with those storms. Again, the severe thunderstorm warning continues for Hitchcock County and eastern Dundee County in Nebraska, as well as northeastern Cheyenne and northern Rawlins counties in Kansas until 9:45 p.m. Central Time, 8:45 p.m. Mountain Time. These storms are located about 5 miles southwest of Enders Reservoir State Recreation Area to about 5 miles to the northeast of Benkelman to near the Bird City area, moving to the east at 50 miles per hour, 60 mile per hour wind gusts possible with those storms. Severe thunderstorm warning continues for southwestern Rawlins County. These storms located about 15 miles north of Avant, moving to the southeast at 20 miles an hour, 60 mile per hour wind gusts and quarter-size hail possible with those storms. And a severe thunderstorm warning issued for Wichita, eastern Wallace, Thomas, Logan, northeastern Greeley, and eastern Sherman counties in Kansas until 10:30 p.m. Central Time, 9:30 p.m. Mountain Time. These storms moving to the east at 30 miles an hour, 70 mile per hour wind gusts, quarter-size hail possible with those storms. Severe thunderstorm watch continues until 3 a.m. Central Time for portions of southwest and south-central Nebraska, as well as western and central Kansas. A severe thunderstorm watch continues for eastern Colorado, western Kansas, and western Nebraska until 10 p.m. Mountain Time. Keep it tuned to KRVN and KRVN.com as we keep you updated on these storms.
5: And so the Pentagon's asking for more money. If Mitch McConnell doesn't make it back in, are they going to have a hard time getting that sort of appropriations bill through the Senate?
4: Yes. The answer is yes. That's the appropriation would have to go through the committee. And right now, that committee is deadlocked, even. And again, ties on a vote will lose. McConnell is critical to appropriations. They're going to need his vote. So he very well may be back next week. Who knows? And he is generally a defense hawk. He's had choice words for President Trump sometimes. But it seems like being tough on Iran is an area where they agree. So you would imagine McConnell would vote for it. I haven't talked to him about that, obviously. No one has talked to him about that yet. But, if he's not back, they're in real trouble.
5: Yeah. If you wrote it as a novel, nobody would believe you, Joe. But it's all facts. It's crazy times in Washington, D.C. News Nation senior congressional correspondent Joe Khalil. Joe, thanks for taking time out of your busy schedule and keeping us informed. Great stuff. Thanks for checking in.
4: Of course. Thank you. Good to be with you.
5: You got it. Joe Khalil, one of the good ones at News Nation, senior congressional correspondent. America at Night, back in a moment.
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12: All right. It's a Thursday night, and every Thursday night we check in with Bill Cleveland. Bill on the road. I believe he took a trip to Indianapolis, and so we're going to check in with him a little bit later on in the show. And then coming up here in just a minute, there was a gentleman, name is Penn Teller. He's a political consultant, worked in the Trump-Pence White House for the first administration, wrote an interesting article in Real Clear Politics about how the tariffs are hurting the economy. And I thought it was interesting, this conservative who worked in the Trump-Pence administration came out with this article. It was quite interesting. So we're going to check in with him here next segment. And then, of course, staying with the economy, Scott Colbert, our go-to chief economist and director of fixed income management for Commerce Trust, is going to be joining us. I searched. I looked under every rock. I looked under every rug for an economist who could explain the economy to us on a semi-regular basis. Nobody is better than Scott Colbert. We had him on a month ago. We're going to have him on once a month, and he's great and is very accommodating with us. So we're going to have him on once a month. So we'll check in with him next hour to get a sense of where the economy is, what's it going. Still, even though it's been gyrating, especially with the oil markets taking a bit of a spike here after the latest news in the Middle East, market rebounded, okay today. So there's the sky is falling is not falling. Markets are still up, and how much of that is data centers and AI driven and everything else. But anyway, we'll get into all that with Scott Colbert. Let me remind you, the phone number is 1-844-2-McGraw, 1-844-262-4729. That's the phone numbers. Text, voicemails, call in. If you want to leave us a text, you're free to do so and call in and or leave a voicemail. Look, here's the deal, and I got called out on this today. I don't take phone calls. We don't screen. Tom Dulac is filling in for Alex all week. We don't screen phone calls. We take them as they come. If you want to criticize me, feel free. You want to criticize the president, you want to praise the president, you whatever, right? We ask you to use proper English. We ask you to be respectful. But outside of that, we don't pick and choose callers. We take them as they come. I don't believe in screening phone calls. I think that's just bad radio, quite frankly. I think it's also kind of boring. I don't. And when I go to the phones, I 98% of the time don't know what you are going to ask, what you're going to say. Alex and Tom kind of tipped me off, but I really don't. If they just made sure you were somewhat coherent and got your name and put it up on the screen, that's good enough for me. Never screened, never will. It's half the fun of doing a late night show where you get phone calls from all over the country. America at Night, we're just getting started. Stay right there. We're going to talk about tariffs. How much have they helped or hurt over the last year and a half? We'll talk to a political consultant and a man who worked in the Trump-Pence White House in just a moment. America at Night, back after this.
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4: A severe thunderstorm warning continues until 8:45 p.m. Mountain Time, 9:45 p.m. Central Time for Hitchcock and eastern Dundee counties in Nebraska, as well as northeastern Cheyenne and northern Rawlins counties in Kansas. Severe thunderstorms located about 6 miles south of Juanita to 7 miles south of Stratton to 4 miles south of McDonald, moving to the east at 40 miles per hour, 60 mile per hour wind gusts possible with this storm. Severe thunderstorm warning also continues for Wichita, eastern Wallace, Thomas, Logan, northeastern Greeley, and eastern Sherman counties in Kansas until 10:30 p.m. Central Time, 9:30 p.m. Mountain Time. These storms located along a line from just about a few more miles north of Brewster to near the Russell Springs area to all the way down to Selkirk area, moving to the east at around 30 miles per hour. 70 mile per hour wind gusts, quarter size hail possible with those storms. Once again, severe thunderstorm warning continues until 8:45 p.m. Mountain Time, 9:45 p.m. Central Time for Hitchcock and eastern Dundee counties in Nebraska and northeastern Cheyenne and northern Rawlins counties in Kansas. Again, that's in effect until 8:45 p.m. Mountain Time, 9:45 p.m. Central Time. These storms moving to the east at 40 miles per hour, 60 mile per hour wind gusts possible with those storms. And a severe thunderstorm warning continues for Wichita, Thomas, Logan, and eastern Sherman counties until 10:30 p.m. Central Time. Again, these storms are located along a line extending from about 14 miles northwest of the Colby area to 4 miles northeast of Levant to 4 miles northeast of Russell Springs to Leodi, moving to the east at 30 miles per hour, 70 mile per hour wind gust, quarter size hail possible with those storms. Now, this storm had originally included northeastern Greeley County, but the thunder and eastern Wallace County, but the warning that was for those counties has been canceled since the storms which prompted them have moved out of the warned area. But again, severe thunderstorm warning continues for Wichita, Thomas, Logan, eastern Sherman counties in Kansas until 9:30 p.m. Mountain Time, 10:30 p.m. Central Time for 70 mile per hour wind gusts and quarter size hail. Keep it tuned here to KRVN and KRVN.com as we keep you updated on these developing storms. 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
14: New starts of factories. In other words, like companies saying, I'm going to build a new factory. I'm going to apply for the permits to do that. I'm going to buy the materials to do that. All of that is down significantly. Like you said, it's not even just a recent trend. It's kind of a 20-year trend, which is really not good news. And, you know, there's different reasons we can look at across those 20 years. But I got to tell you, unfortunately, lately, some of that trend has been accelerated by some of the tariffs on materials needed for manufacturing in America. So that's the bad news.
15: So before Trump came in his second time and started putting these massive tariffs on and off again, manufacturing was going down. And the fact that that's what you're saying, and if manufacturing jobs were going down, how do we know that the tariffs are the reason why more manufacturing jobs are still going down? Isn't it the same economics as before the tariffs?
14: Yeah, I mean, and let's face it, some of it is, absolutely. So, you know, no, I don't think any responsible person would say that everything was great and only the tariffs are the problem. But, you know, you just look at some of the numbers, and I'll admit I'm forgetting some of them right offhand, but you've got basically as soon as you have some of the like aluminum, steel, and copper tariffs from, you know, last year, or I guess early 2025, and the fact that they've changed several times since then, you're seeing kind of an increased uncertainty and a huge drop in the number, as we were saying before, in the number of permits and applications for new manufacturing, for new facilities, for expansion of existing facilities. So something like that, you know, is a trend you can look at that really started just last year. And again, when you ask employers, when you ask, companies, manufacturers, they specifically cite not only the tariffs themselves, but the uncertainty around them. The fact that they're kind of going up, going down, going up, going down. We've been saying, you know, many of us in the conservative world have been saying, Mr. President, we love what you did just a few weeks ago. He lowered some tariffs on those metals, aluminum, steel, and copper. Keep going. Keep lowering them, because that just makes things cheaper for American businesses and then American consumers.
15: You, in your piece, talk about appliances, and a lot of people talk about how the appliance industry is really struggling because of these tariffs. What's going on there?
14: Yeah, that's the thing. And again, that's also some mixed news there, because you've got some appliance companies that are saying, hey, you know what? It's got some troubles in terms of costs. You know, input costs have come up, the metals, you know, the prices for metals to build some of those, to build the refrigerators and the washers, the dryers, things like that. Even still, because they're American companies and have confidence in the president and the American economy, some of them are still looking to expand their operations. For example, I know that GE Appliances, for example, is one company that is saying, you know what, we're still going to bite the bullet and make an investment. I think this summer loans like a $300 million investment in America. But unfortunately, you look at some other companies, Whirlpool is another one, to look at on the other side, where they said, you know, we just can't handle it. We can't take the increased cost pressures. We're actually getting rid of some jobs in Iowa. I think Electrolux is getting rid of maybe 1,000 jobs in South Carolina, moving jobs to Mexico, things like that. Not great news. And again, some of it is the cost, but some of it is also just the uncertainty, right? Companies just need certainty of what is my cost for material X, Y, and Z over the next few years. And if you're not quite sure, you know, you might say, let me just go somewhere where there is some certainty. And obviously, if you're talking about Mexico, it's lower labor costs. But we don't love that, right? We'd rather build things in America, American jobs, American workers, American quality. And so that's why many of us, you know, in the conservative world are just saying, let's keep that trend going that the president started a few weeks ago of lowering the tariffs for inputs into manufacturing. Keep it going. Keep lowering, you know, and that'll make it better and more certain for American companies.
15: Let's talk about jobs that you can't transport to Mexico. Home builders. You're saying home builders are really getting hurt by these tariffs. What's going on in the home building world?
14: Yeah, good point. And frankly, that even still ties to the appliance industry. I mean, the home itself, right, is a lot of metals go into that, the things that we were talking about before, but also things like lumber, right? I wish we had all lumber in the United States that we needed. The reality is, you know, ask God why trees grow where they grow, but it's not enough for us here in America. So we have to get some lumber from Canada and other places, fulfill the demand here. And because of tariffs on Canadian lumber and elsewhere, that's made, you know, input costs, the cost of homes, new home construction, more expensive. And then once you're building the home, as you can imagine, a lot of metal related products have to go in, whether it's the air conditioning vents, whether it's the copper wiring. And then again, going back to appliances, right? You got to put a washer and dryer in there. You got to put a fridge in there, you know, et cetera, et cetera. A hot water heater, all of those things, even if they each go up by, you know, 5 to 10%, something along those lines, when you add it all up, that's a significant cost, makes the home more expensive. In many cases, puts it out of reach for that first home buyer, the young couple that's looking to buy, and it might be just out of their reach when these costs go up.
15: Reading right from your article in RealClearPolicy.com, you write 43% of general contractors report at least one project canceled, postponed, scaled back in the past 6 months due to tariffs. You also write that 450,000 fewer homes will be built through 2030 as a direct result of these tariffs. Those are staggering numbers that do nothing to help the affordability aspect when it comes to homes.
14: Yeah, no question. And again, the good news of that bad news is that, you know, again, a lot of that is prospective, right? In other words, we're talking about, like you said, by 2030. So some of this can still be prevented. In other words, this is on the current trajectory. But man, if the president comes in and keeps doing what he's been doing, which is lowering some tariffs in response to what he's seeing going on in America, those projections will be much better. They'll be lower. We can get more homes built. They could be cheaper. More folks can afford them and go from there. So that's kind of the thrust of the piece, too, is saying, yeah, there's bad news out there. But man, you know, the president is on the right track when he just very recently lowered some tariffs, and let's kind of keep it going.
15: Paul Teller with us for a couple of more minutes. Paul, there's been some nostalgia when it comes to wanting to bring back manufacturing jobs, right? Everybody wants to go back to the 1950s and the 1960s where every small town had a factory, right? That no matter what you do policy-wise, those days are long gone. You've got robotics, you've got computers. You have to have not only brawn, but brains when it comes to manufacturing jobs. And we can do a lot more with a lot less. And so the manufacturing world isn't never going to come back to what it was.
14: Yeah, and that's the thing. You're right. The goal should not be let's have America of 2026, 2030, whatever, look like the America of the 1950s. There's different products, there's different efficiencies, you know, et cetera, et cetera. But, you know, I do think that we, as the president and the vice president, have envisioned for America, we can build more things here, create things, more things here than we are right now. We can increase that because, again, some things did move overseas because of cost, because of recent trends, labor laws, regulation. You know, again, there's lots of reasons that, you know, we could spend hours talking about, but the president is on the right track when he's lowering regulation, lowering taxation, and again, he's even started to lower some of the recent tariffs. So that's awesome. Oh, we keep doing that. We can bring some of that American manufacturing back where it could be good American jobs, good quality products, and, you know, just right here in our backyards.
15: What's been the reaction since your article came out?
14: You know, it's been interesting. Frankly, it's similar to what your reaction has been, that people are reading it kind of like, huh, interesting. Yeah, I kind of hadn't thought of some of these angles, and there's good news here, and you know, there's definitely some bad news, but the bad news is reversible. So that's what I keep saying, is the good news about the bad news. This isn't permanent. You know, this isn't some irreversible state. It's something that we can get back on track on if we just keep going as the president has directed.
15: I'm shocked that people are shocked, because did we forget what tariffs did? I mean, that tariffs were low for a reason. Free trade was the law of the land, the policy for both parties, because it was good for the economy. And yes, some manufacturing jobs have gone overseas. Some manufacturing jobs have gone away. There have been some places that have really suffered because of free trade. But overall, free trade was the wave of the future, and what has built some of this wonderful economy we're in right now. I seems like we forgot that message, and for some reason, somebody believed that tariffs would actually bring it back.
14: Yeah, no question, and that's the unfortunate thing too, right? There's a lot of misperceptions out there that the foreign country pays the tariff, and it's like, ooh, you know what? Stand at any port in America, right? Go to Houston, go to Baltimore, go to Fort Lauderdale, and just see when the product comes in from a foreign country, who's writing that check, right? Let me tell you, it isn't the foreign country. It's the American company, businessman, manufacturer who's paying to unload those things off the ship, and bring them into this country. That's who's writing the check. And so, it is necessarily going to increase costs on those goods here. That's kind of the point of tariffs, right? The people who are pro-tariff, in all cases, right? I think there's certain cases where tariffs are justified, maybe against our adversaries like China, certain key products that are, vital to American health and national security. Okay, sure, we can talk about those. But, when you're talking about making a washer dryer, right, and you're just making those more expensive for Americans, it's just hard to see how that benefits the average person.
15: Yeah, you didn't mention this in your column, but cars, right? I mean, cars, the parts move back and forth across borders, six, seven, eight different times. You can't keep putting tariffs on that same part, four times. The car is going to be, $400,000 when it's all said and done.
14: It's a really good point. And that's the thing, if we all could snap our fingers and every single thing we need, every component, every finished good, every unfinished good, every raw material was available in America, I think we'd all do it, right? Fantastic. But just the reality of the world, the economy right now, is that certain things just aren't made here, aren't available here, and they need to come.
4: Severe thunderstorm warning continues until 10:30 p.m. Central Time for Thomas, Logan, and Wichita counties in Kansas. At 9:41 p.m., a line of storms located along a line extending from 11 miles northwest of Jim to 4 miles northeast of Colby to 9 miles south of Monument to 7 miles west of Modoc, moving to the east at 35 miles per hour. 70 mile per hour wind gusts, quarter size hail possible with these storms. Again, a severe thunderstorm warning continues for Wichita, Thomas, and Logan counties in Kansas. These storms are along a line extending from 11 miles northwest of Jim to 4 miles northeast of Colby to 9 miles south of Monument to 7 miles west of Modoc, moving east at 35 miles per hour, 70 mile per hour wind gusts, quarter size hail possible with these storms. Severe thunderstorm watch continues for portions of western Kansas and western Nebraska until 10 p.m. Mountain Time. Severe thunderstorm watch also in effect for western and central Kansas, as well as southwest and south central Nebraska, until 3 a.m. Central Time. So keep it tuned to KRVN and KRVN.com, and we'll keep you updated on these storms. 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
14: Tremendous honor to be there all 4 years. So for 3 of the 4 years, I was in the legislative affairs shop working with House and Senate conservatives, conservative movement groups, and other groups like that. And then the 4th year was in the vice president's office. That was the COVID year, if you remember, 2020. Also doing conservative outreach, not as much on the Hill, mostly just across the conservative movement at large. But, a lot of COVID work, as you can imagine. That was, terrible tragedy.
15: Yes, I have blocked that time out from my memory. So no, I have no recollection of that. Paul Teller, thank you for joining us. Good luck down the road and hope to talk to you soon.
14: Yeah, appreciate you. Thank you again.
15: You got it. RealClearPolicy.com is the article. Time to Strengthen America's Independence. Paul Teller writes an interesting article about the detriment tariffs have done to the economy in the last 18 months or 2 years or so. Really interesting article with facts and figures to back it up. 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America at Night, back in a moment.
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3: Severe thunderstorm warning continues until 10:30 p.m. Central Time for Wichita, Thomas, and Logan counties. 70-mile-per-hour wind gusts, quarter-size hail possible with these storms, which are moving to the east at 35 miles an hour. They're extending from along a line extending from about 11 miles northwest of the Gem area to about a few miles northeast of the Colby area to about 10 miles south of Monument to about 7 miles west of Modoc, moving again to the east at 35 miles an hour. New severe thunderstorm warning issued for Eastern Thomas, Sheridan, and Gove counties until 10:30 p.m. Central Time. Again, these storms moving to the east at around 45 miles an hour. They're in the area where we just mentioned, not quite in these counties just yet, but again, they are moving east at 45 miles per hour, bringing with them 70-mile-per-hour wind gusts with these storms. Again, severe thunderstorm warning issued for Wichita, Thomas, and Logan counties until 10:30 p.m. Central Time, as well as Eastern Thomas, Sheridan, and Gove counties until 10:30 p.m. Central Time. Again, these storms located along a line extending from 7 miles north of the Gem area to near Scott State Lake, moving east at 45 miles an hour. 70-mile-per-hour wind gusts possible with these storms, along with quarter-size hail. Keep it tuned here to KRVN and KRVN.com as we keep you updated on these storms. 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
4: What's he doing flying around in the new model? He should be on the old model, right? He should be on the safest plane humanly possible, right? They're saying that it's really hard to retrofit a commercial jet into a Air Force One where you need all sorts of medical capabilities. You need you need to be able to run a war. You need to have a mini situation room up there. You need it secure. You need it safe. You need a full medical staff. God forbid something were to happen. Might be a nice idea. This old one might be pretty, but I quite frankly am, call me old fashioned, call me any name you want, but I want my president flying around in the safest plane humanly possible. And I don't want him taking any unnecessary risks. Forget flying overseas, flying to Tampa, Florida. I don't want our president flying in something that is does not have the requisite security features. So we'll see how this all plays out. But bizarre story that the president's flying around in a plane that is not as secure as it should be. And the Secret Service said, hey, get out of that plane, get into this plane as you fly home. Stay right there. We're going to talk about the economy from a man who knows, one of the greats in the country when it comes to breaking it down and filling us in on what's going on in the economy. And then it's Thursday.

0: 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I've been surfing here since I was a kid. Now, seeing my grandson out on the water, it means everything to me. Watching him and taking in the blue waves, the sea breeze, the blurry horizon?
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12: I'm weatherology meteorologist Derek Height with a significant weather update. A new severe thunderstorm warning has been issued until 11:30 p.m. tonight for Gove, Sheridan, Graham, and Thomas counties. This line of storms has the potential for both large hail and strong straight-line winds. Quarter-size hail and winds up to 60 miles an hour are likely as it moves east at 35 miles an hour. I'm meteorologist Derek Height. Live KRVN storm coverage is presented by Spartan Roofing, Lexington Farm Bureau, and Adams Bank and Trust.
13: News now out of Ukraine. These drone attacks that Ukraine has now turned the corner on the fighting with Russia. New tonight from the Wall Street Journal, several Ukrainian drones have circled Russia's largest refinery on Monday. And then one after the other slammed into the distillation unit, engulfing the facility into fireballs of clouds of smoke. There were no air defense to speak of because Russian authorities assumed that the refinery in Serbia was too far from Ukraine to be hit. Oh, were they wrong? It triggered a ban on diesel exports and intensified Russia's month-long fuel crisis. This marks a major expansion in the reign of Ukraine's deep strike drones. So this story about the drones and the drone technology, 21st century warfare that Ukraine is using on Russia, that has, dare we say, turned the corner. That's what our expert, former Marine Mark Chandler said to us, was it last night? He said he's cautiously optimistic that Ukraine has turned the corner because of this 21st century drone technology that they're creating right before our very eyes. Pretty extraordinary stuff if you're watching what's going on in Russia with Ukraine. So interesting news coming from the Wall Street Journal tonight. All right, stay right there. When we come back, we're going to check in with Bill Klovin, Bill on the Road. And then next hour, it's open phones, text messages, phone calls, and voicemails. 1-844-2-McGraw. 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Lock it in. Text and call whenever you want. America at Night, back in a moment.
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2: 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Born in Louisiana, Edgar made a career in commodity trading and grain merchandising. But friends say what made Edgar special was how he used these experiences to directly serve producers. Edgar believed agriculture worked best when people had strong relationships and a sense of shared purpose. He invested in young people and underserved communities throughout Kansas and Nebraska, including his work in founding the Kansas Black Farmers Association. Rancher and friend Kevin Cooksley said Edgar's investment in youth, dedication to producers, and commitment to building stronger communities was what set him apart.
3: I think it's extremely fitting that he be recognized for service to agriculture because that's exactly what he represented, what he did. There's just been nobody quite like him in my lifetime anyway.
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6: All right, I love this story. The food critic for the Washington Post is retiring. I think the gentleman's name is Tom Sietsma. And he tells a great story. His column's in the Washington Post as he has retired. And he tells a great story. He says that he is, among the things he talked about, he's forever grateful to a Washington Post reader who saw a photo of him on social media and noticed there was a red spot on his nose. This has happened a couple of times. The email said, get that checked out with a dermatologist. Tom Sietsma, the Washington Post food critic, did. He went to a dermatologist, and it turned out to be basal cell carcinoma. He had it removed and is forever grateful to the reader who spotted it on his nose. Basal cell carcinoma is a slow-growing and highly curable cancer. So pretty amazing that somebody saw it on his face and reached out to him and had it checked out and turned out, right? Might have saved his life. Who knows? But he's retiring. He's got a great final column in the Washington Post you should check out. Stay right there. We've got open phones. And don't forget about voicemails. If you're listening to this and you're listening to it on a tape delay or listening to it on the weekends or something, you can certainly call 1-844-2-McGraw and leave a voicemail, and we'll play it for you when we get back on the air. Open phones, text messages, and voicemails straight ahead. 1-844-2-McGraw. Stay right there. Our executive director is Alex Hinton. Normally, Tom Dillack filling in for him. Our engineer is Richard Good. I'm McGraw-Millhaven. This is America at Night on Westwood One.
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4: 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Severe thunderstorm warning continues for Sheridan, Graham, and Gove counties in Kansas until 11:30 p.m. Central Time. These storms moving to the east at 35 miles an hour. They're bringing with it 60-mile-per-hour wind gusts and quarter-size hail. Once again, severe thunderstorm warning continues until 11:30 p.m. Central Time for Sheridan, Graham, and Gove counties. Once again, these storms are moving to the east at 35 miles an hour. 60-mile-per-hour wind gusts, quarter-size hail possible with these storms. A severe thunderstorm watch continues until 3 a.m. Central Time tomorrow morning for portions of southwest and south-central Nebraska, as well as west and central Kansas. So keep it tuned here to KRVN and KRVN.com as we keep you updated on these storms.
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6: Continuing to make their case, I'm Sue Gosman, Fox News. The preliminary hearings against Charlie Kirk's alleged killer continue. Today, the judge heard testimony from Robinson's former roommate.
7: Judge Tony Graff allowed portions of the investigative interview with Lance Twiggs to be played in court. Twiggs told prosecutors after the shooting, Tyler Robinson cried and said he wished he hadn't done it. That while he'd previously heard Robinson talk about politics,
8: I personally had never heard him talk about Charlie Kirk before specifically.
7: State Bureau investigative agent Brian Davis then read text messages out loud purportedly from Robinson to Twiggs telling him about the shooting.
9: Lance responds, he says, what? And then he says, you're joking, right? And then Tyler says, I tried to delete that.
7: Twiggs said Robinson used one of his tools to engrave bullets, but at the time said they would be used on a hunting trip. Jessica Rosenthal, Fox News.
6: Israel has reportedly shared intelligence warnings that Iran was developing a new plan to assassinate President Donald Trump. That's according to the Wall Street Journal. Iran has repeatedly vowed to retaliate following the 2020 U.S. strike that killed Islamic Revolutionary Guard Corps General Qasem Soleimani. Meanwhile, President Trump says despite the back-and-forth strikes with Iran, Tehran has reached out to talk.
10: The president told reporters yesterday, for now, the ceasefire with Iran is dead, but that the regime called him to try to make a deal. He's just not sure yet if they are worthy of making a deal with. CENTCOM reports U.S. forces hit about 90 Iranian military targets, including their air defense systems, their coastal surveillance assets, their missile and drone storage sites, and also their naval capabilities and military logistics, the infrastructure along Iran's coastline. Now, this all follows another set of strikes on Tuesday. The U.S. is responding to Iran continuing to strike ships trying to transit the Strait of Hormuz.
6: Fox's Aisha Hosni. 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We'll be right back.

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1: I'm weatherology meteorologist Derek Hite with a significant weather update. A new severe thunderstorm warning has been issued until 12 a.m. tonight for Lincoln County. This storm has the potential for both large hail and strong straight-line winds. Half-dollar size hail and winds up to 60 miles an hour are likely as it moves northeast at about 30 miles an hour. Again, a severe thunderstorm warning continues until 12 a.m. tonight for Lincoln County. Bear in mind, this storm has the potential for half-dollar size hail and wind gusts to 60 miles an hour. Bear in mind, other severe weather warnings continue across our listing area. A severe thunderstorm warning continues for portions of Gove, Graham, and Sheridan counties until 11:30 p.m. I'm meteorologist Derek Hite. 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I'm weatherology meteorologist Derek Hite with a significant weather update. A new severe thunderstorm warning has been issued until 12 a.m. tonight for Lincoln County. This storm has the potential for both large hail and strong straight-line winds. Half-dollar size hail and winds up to 60 miles an hour are likely as it moves northeast at about 30 miles an hour. Again, a severe thunderstorm warning continues until 12 a.m. tonight for Lincoln County. Bear in mind, this storm has the potential for half-dollar size hail and wind gusts to 60 miles an hour. Bear in mind, other severe weather warnings continue across our listing area. A severe thunderstorm warning continues for portions of Gove, Graham, and Sheridan counties until 11:30 p.m. I'm meteorologist Derek Hite. 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
2: 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The Great Plains depends on 880 KRVN Lexington.
3: Give me a movie you like, a song you like. Give me something else besides your fixation on the president. And he couldn't do it. So I said, I'm going to put you in timeout until you can bring something else to the table. Because I was going to allow him to continue his rant on the president. I just wanted him to give me something else. That's all.
4: Yeah. You God, Millhaven, you never cease to piss me off.
3: Oh, I didn't, that wasn't my intention.
4: It's talk radio.
3: I understand it, Rick, but you got to talk about, he talked about the same thing every night.
4: I don't care. It's free America.
3: Okay, well, you don't get your free speech rights from me. You get them from your creator. Okay, you don't have...
4: That's right.
3: That's right. So there are things you are not allowed to say on FCC-regulated radio stations. So you don't have free speech here.
4: Oh, Millhaven, you distinction without a difference. Scott did nothing wrong except pick a subject you didn't want to hear. And you proved to him that you have all the power in the world. You banned him from the radio.
3: That is true.
4: Apologize to Scott. Bring him back on the radio and put this thing to bed. Be the bigger man, Millhaven.
3: Rick, are you anything else, Rick?
4: No, that's it.
3: All right, Rick, in Oregon, thank you for calling. I appreciate your phone call. Have a nice night. Think he should have called the complaint department. Rick, I love your passion. Thank you very much. My goal was not to upset you. And yes, we did ban Scott, or at least ban him is a little harsh. Put him into timeout. Look, I love Scott. Scott, I love him, but he's for his own mental health. I'm doing this for, it hurts us more than it hurts him. We're doing this for his own good. He's got to talk about something else. The world is not just Donald Trump. There are so many other things to talk about. And the only thing I'm trying to encourage him to call and talk about other things. He does other things. Go take a walk. Tell me about a bird you saw on your morning walk today. Read the comics. Read a book. Read just something. Turn off the news for his own mental health. I'm trying to help him. Let me help him help himself. Let me help him help you. Rick, also, relax, calm down. Take a deep breath. It's not that big of a deal. And give me a hug. When it's all said and done, can we hug it out? 1-844-2-McGraw, 1-844-262-4729.

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7: I got the burst of the sneezes all of a sudden with just seconds to go in the show. What's going on here? And then this one, we'll end on this text message from Illinois. Preach the truth about Trump sleeping with the enemies, Joe. So there. All right, that's going to do it for us. If you are listening and you couldn't call in or you want to call in, text us to 1-844-2-McGraw or call and leave a message. And look, Rick in Oregon, I'll do this. If you want me to lift the ban on Scott, call in, text in, and let me know if I should lift the ban on Scott or not. 1-844-2-McGraw. And if the audience thinks I should lift the ban on Scott, I'll give him a second chance. I won't be, I'll be a hypocrite, but I'll be a hypocrite on something else. So if you think I should lift the ban on Scott, 1-844-2-McGraw, leave me a voicemail, leave a text. We'll talk about it tomorrow night. 1-844-262-4729. Each and every night, we take all comers. We, most of the time, do not screen calls, and we take them as they come, except for Scott and a few other outliers. But if you think I should lift the ban, if you think he's been in timeout long enough, if you think his penalty should be over with, give us a call. Tell me what you think. I will abide by the wishes of the audience. Our executive director tonight is Tom DeLack, filling in for Alex Hinton. Our engineer tonight, as always, Richard Good. I'm McGraw Milhaven. This is America at Night on Westwood One.
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0: This is Lee Habib, and this is Our American Stories, and we love bringing you stories from all over our great country. We've been spending some time in Austin, Texas, at a place called Community First Village, a 51-acre master-planned community that provides affordable, permanent housing and a loving community for men and women who've spent years, often decades, surviving on the streets of Austin. Some people focus on the fact that this village has beautiful RVs and gorgeous small homes designed by the finest architects in the nation, but that's not this place's secret sauce. No, it's the people who live and work at Community First that make it transformative. To get a sense of that, we'd like you to hear a story from Larry Crawford, the fellow who fixes anything and everything that breaks in this community, from air conditioners to trucks. Here's Larry.
1: I bought myself a new truck, and I've always been a kind of the base model truck buying kind of guy. But I'm a little older now, and I have a little more money. So my wife went shopping with me, and she's like, oh, I love this leather. So what I ended up purchasing was the Longhorn Laramie diesel. Has all these bells and whistles on. It's got things on the dashboard I still don't know how to work. It's four-wheel drive. It's got fancy wheels and running boards. And it's just a luxury pickup truck. And because we're in Texas, it's just like I don't think it's a written law, but it's kind of like a law that when you get a new truck, you got to go show your buddies. You know, you got to go show the guys you work with your new truck. So I'd had the truck about a week. And so I decided to drive it to work and show it to my buddies. And the end of the day, my wife called me and she asked me, she's like, hey, can you go to the grocery store and pick up this one item? And that's several years ago. I don't remember what it was. And so I'm like, yeah, I can do that. So I leave work and I'm heading down Loyola because there's a HEB grocery store at Springdale and 183. So I was heading that way and I saw this homeless guy that I had known for several years walking down the street. And so I just stopped in the middle of the road, rolled the window down. I was like, hey, Mike, where are you going? And he's like, I'm going to HEB. And I'm like, jump in. So we go to HEB and I'm like, I just need one thing. I said, I'm going to go and get what I need. And then I'll just wait for you at the truck and I'll take you, because he lives in a camp not too far from here, and I'll take you back to your camp. And so I get my one item and I'm sitting out waiting for him to show up, and he comes out of the store, two boxes of beer, and he's a profound alcoholic, and I mean, without exaggeration, I've seen him falling down drunk at 7 a.m. He's a lovely human being. He just has lost control of his drinking. Anyhow, so I drop him off at his camp. I go home, fix dinner, and the day just ends. I go to bed, you know. And about 3 weeks later, we do this thing here at the village. We call it Reach Out. And basically, get a bunch of chartered school buses, and we go get the homeless people from the camps in downtown. We bring them out here to the village. We let them take showers, get haircuts, get a real good hot meal, not fast food, but good hot meal. You know, there's somebody here that's like nurses and doctors, and check their blood sugars and their diabetes and their blood pressure and do all of these things. And so anyhow, I'm standing over by the corner of the shop, and I see Mike get off the bus and he's screaming at me. And it's not uncommon for homeless people to scream at me because they all want the same thing from me. I'm a smoker. They want to, hey, you got a cigar? Do you have a cigarette? Do you have, you know? And so I knew that's what Mike wanted. So I'm just sitting there kind of silently. And I said, okay, hurry up, Mike, so you can get a smoke from me and I can go on with my business. And as he's approaching me, he's maybe 10 or 12 feet away. And I could already smell him because he hadn't had a bath in a long time. And he drops down to his knees in front of me and he takes this old ratty backpack off. And he's like, man, I got you something. And I'm like, what do you mean you got me something? He said, man, I bought you a present. I'm like, man, you have to get me nothing. And he's like, no. He said, I see how you treat people on the streets. He said, and I wanted to give you a gift. And he said, I noticed in your old truck that you had a Bible that had the same color cover as the interior of your truck. And at that point, I'd been driving that truck for like 12 years, and I didn't realize that the cover on my Bible and my black upholstery were the same color. It never occurred to me. Anyhow, so he had ridden in my new truck, and he said, I got you a Bible that has the same color leather as the leather on the seats in your new truck. And he said, I went to the Bible store. He said, I didn't even realize there was more than one kind of Bible. He said, I told the lady, just sell me the most popular one that had this color leather. He said, the receipt's in the box. He said, and the lady said, you can bring it back and get whatever kind of Bible you read if this is not what you want. And I can tell you right now, it wouldn't matter which Bible. It could have been any. It could have been a Bible in a foreign language. I wouldn't have traded it back in. And at that moment, man, my eyes started leaking. I wasn't like crying or nothing, but I was just like, I just like couldn't believe that this guy, which is like the poorest of all the poor people that you ever met, had bought me a Bible to match the interior of my truck. And the thought kept going through my head. It's like, man, this guy could take this back, get his money back. I'm driving an expensive truck. I live in a nice house. I could go buy a box of Bibles and wouldn't even miss the money. But I just get something kept telling me, it's like, no, you need to take this gift from this man. And I did. And I still have that Bible still in my truck. And it was a lesson for me in the unbelievable generosity of human beings. That man probably panhandled for weeks to be able to get enough money for his daily survival and then be able to accumulate the $77 he paid for that Bible, not realizing that he probably could have just went to the local church and asked for one. They probably would have gave him one for free. He didn't get that. But anyhow, so the struggle that man went through to get that, it's one of my most valued possessions, and I wouldn't trade it for anything.
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0: This is Lee Habib, and this is Our American Stories. Some inventions announce themselves with fanfare. Others change the world so completely, we stop noticing they're there at all. Today, we tap a thermostat and hear a familiar hum in the background of life in our homes, schools, offices, hospitals, and cars, asking for almost nothing in return, except that we remember it when it breaks. But this invisible force didn't just make life more comfortable. It reshaped America and eventually the world. Here to tell the remarkable story of the invention we couldn't imagine living without is Salvatore Basil, author of Cool, How Air Conditioning Changed Everything.
9: Part of the mindset in the 19th century was that heat was something that people would ignore rather than deal with. It was considered that there was no way to deal with it. The idea was, if you don't think about it, it doesn't happen. You act as if it hasn't occurred. So you take a handkerchief, mop your brow when needed. If you were a lady, you fanned yourself. And a lot of people got into physical trouble that way. Throughout the United States, nearly every newspaper during those months had a daily column of heat prostrations, heat deaths. And with very heavy clothing of the era and pre-automobile horses, also the fact that refrigeration of food was ice, if, and the rest of the

0: time, if anything was discarded, it just rotted. And depending on the temperature, it rotted a lot. And we've all dealt with garbage heaps, so we know what that is like. Multiply that by the number of people in any given city, and you get an idea of a pretty unpleasant atmosphere. In the 1850s in Florida, a doctor who dealt with fever patients, his name was John Gorey, had by complete chance, he was a tinkerer, a big tinkerer, he happened on a way to build what was actually a compressor, powered by a little steam engine. Well, it turned out it not only worked and produced cold air, it could even produce ice. And in those days, that was so revolutionary, and he thought this would be a great boon to the comfort of mankind, a machine that could actually produce cool air. No one believed him. He patented it, he tried to sell it, he died penniless. So far ahead of the time that people would not believe it. So fast forward to the beginning of the 20th century, the Industrial Revolution is going on full force. There's a great deal of manufacturing. And what a lot of manufacturers are discovering is that summer heat can play havoc with productivity, with quality, with schedules. In Brooklyn, New York, there was the Wilhelms Printing Company, which specialized in color printing. And in those days, color printing was a process that required multiple passes through a printing press of the same paper in order to lay each color on at one time. But paper in a humid, warm and humid environment will swell. So every time every sheet of paper was going through the printing press, it was not aligning correctly. And because these misaligned papers were producing a blur rather than an actual proper color image, this company was losing a lot of money and they were getting behind and not making deadlines. This was a problem. So they contacted a ventilation company in Buffalo, New York, the Buffalo Forge Company, and said, is there anything that can be done about this? And Buffalo Forge sent their newest, youngest employee, who was, I think, 21 years old at the time, Willis Carrier. He, in his memoirs later, said, at the time I had never thought of any such thing as air humidity. But he began to investigate. He became fascinated by the subject. He began to tinker himself and came up with a mechanical system that could remove humidity from air. Now, they installed this, and not only did the humidity problem improve drastically, but the company management realized that most of the employees wanted to hang around the press room, eat their lunch there, spend as much time as they could there, because the air was actually cooler. Now, Carrier thought, oh, we might have something here. No one else was thinking that way. He began to promote this machinery, which he called air conditioning. As it turned out, there were takers, but they were mostly from the industrial sector, and they were people who wanted to improve their productivity. Process air conditioning, the use of air conditioning to make manufacturing easier, to make productivity higher, that moved forward very quickly. The idea of comfort air conditioning hadn't yet sunk in. He patented his invention in 1902. Within 10 years, many, many factories had installed it. Henry Ford, in his first large-scale plant in Dearborn, Michigan, had installed air conditioning throughout. This is amazing. During World War I, air conditioning helped munitions companies, gunpowder, metalwork with close tolerances. This all benefited amazingly. But Comfort air conditioning was something that, even though Carrier had tried to push it, no one was quite hearing that message until in the 1920s, Hollywood. Now, Hollywood was using air conditioning, but they were using it in their laboratories to dry film quickly. During the teens and 20s, Hollywood had decided that the summer was actually the dead season. No one wanted to go sit inside an unventilated Nickelodeon for a few hours and be smothered because there was no ventilation. And what ventilation was bringing in possibly hot air from the outside. Then, on Memorial Day weekend, 1925, the Rivoli Theater in New York City unveiled a system that Carrier had installed. There was a sign up that was advertising this system. The sign said refrigeration or refrigerating system. It was a little clunky, but that was the idea. The people flooded into the theater, but the system had started late, so it wasn't really cool. And as Carrier himself had written, he was standing at the back of the auditorium with Adolph Zukor, the head of Paramount, and watching all of the people fanning themselves. And he was very nervous about this. But then you could feel the coolness start to come through. And he said one by one, the fans stopped. And by the end of it, there was this auditorium full of happy people. And Zukor just turned to him and said, "Yes, the people are going to like it." This was a very expensive for the time system. It was $60,000, which was a huge amount of money then. But that system was so effective and so amazing to the public that within 3 months, the Rivoli recouped the entire cost of the installation. It was an astonishment. Once the system got moving and was definitely popular, the theater began to post two thermometers, one with the outside temperature, one with the inside temperature, next to the box office window, and they began to advertise that there was this system, and there was a newspaper ad showing the gigantic compressor and a couple sort of pointing up at it in admiration.
1: "Remember, you can enjoy great motion picture entertainment all summer long in cool comfort at this theater."
2: And you've been listening to Salvatore Basil, author of Cool, How Air Conditioning Changed Everything. And my goodness, it first started with protecting paper and film, but then came its impact on humans in the movie theater. When we come back, more of the remarkable story of how air conditioning came to be here on Our American Stories.
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1: I'm weatherology meteorologist Jennifer Wojcicki with a significant weather update. A severe thunderstorm watch continues until 3 a.m. this morning. A severe thunderstorm watch means that conditions are favorable for the development of severe thunderstorms over the next several hours. Some of these storms may produce large hail and strong damaging straight-line winds. Although a tornadic development can't be ruled out, damaging hail and strong winds are likely to be the primary threat with developing storms. Storms can pop up quickly, so stay up to date on rapidly changing weather conditions and be prepared to take action if warnings are issued. A severe thunderstorm watch continues until 3 a.m. this morning.
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4: Weather watch for south central Nebraska and north central Kansas calls for some cloudiness as well as showers and storms in the region overnight. Lows will make it down into the low to mid 60s in most areas. Friday, chance for more showers and storms, mainly in Nebraska. Otherwise, some sunshine develops and highs head to the low to mid 80s across the region. Friday night, any showers and storms end in Nebraska early, developing chances into Kansas. Lows fall into the low to mid 60s across the region. And then Saturday looks dry with plenty of sunshine and highs climbing to the upper 80s in most areas. From the 880 Weather Center, I'm Phil Jensko. For more, check ERVN.com.
5: Right now it's 72.
1: I'm weatherology meteorologist Jennifer Wojcicki with a significant weather update. A severe thunderstorm watch continues until 3 a.m. this morning. A severe thunderstorm watch means that conditions are favorable for the development of severe thunderstorms over the next several hours. Some of these storms may produce large hail and strong damaging straight-line winds. Although a tornadic development can't be ruled out, damaging hail and strong winds are likely to be the primary threat with developing storms. Storms can pop up quickly, so stay up to date on rapidly changing weather conditions and be prepared to take action if warnings are issued. A severe thunderstorm watch continues until 3 a.m. this morning.
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7: Fox News, I'm Sue Guzman. A recording played at a Utah court hearing for the man accused of killing Charlie Kirk reveals Tyler Robinson's former roommate told investigators Robinson says he wished he hadn't done it.
8: Lance Twiggs was given immunity for doing this recorded interview with the prosecution back in April.
7: Fox's Claudia Cowan. Democrats in Maine have until July 27th now to pick a new U.S. Senate candidate, leaving the nominee less than 4 months to prepare to take on GOP Senator Susan Collins in the general election. Fox's Kevin Cork.
9: The Maine Democratic Party is preparing to choose a new nominee and has already announced plans for a nominating convention with former Maine Senate President Troy Jackson and several other Democrats weighing bids.
7: Graham Plattner dropped out of the race on Wednesday after a new sexual assault allegation, something he denies. 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
10: KRVN. Movie houses like a rocket. By 1930, even though it was the Depression, if you were a movie house and you were not air-conditioned, you were going out of business. America at large was beginning to realize, oh, this is definitely a benefit for the summertime. I get a respite. I don't have to sweat through the entire season. And that's when other businesses began to say, I think I'd better install this technology. Department stores, trains, bit by bit, it became widespread and it began to refashion itself into something that was small.

0: enough for use in a home. Frigidaire came out with the first what they called a room cooler in 1929. It was actually two machines which weighed a total of 400 pounds and required ductwork between them and a water source, and at that time it cost as much as a car. It was just a very expensive machine. So when the first air conditioners came out for home use, they were incredibly clunky, incredibly large and heavy, that it took a long time for the technology to become something that people could deal with. At the time, Frigidaire was advertising it for home comfort. Well, very soon after that, the stock market crashed. The U.S. hit the Great Depression. They junked that advertising campaign, and they began to advertise to executives because executives seemed to be the only people in the United States who had any sort of money to play with. And they kept saying, this will improve productivity. This will help you do a better day's work. There were very few advertisements for people to buy their own units because, again, the upper end of earners had been trained from birth not to pay any attention to hot weather. They were trying to push this in the idea of you'll get the same breezes you would get at Bar Harbor. It was an atmosphere thing. Leading citizens getting relief.
1: It's silly to suffer from the heat when you can afford the type of constant comfort conditioning featured by a Frigidaire built and backed by General Motors, greatest name in American industry.
0: When I was 6 years old, my Aunt Catherine shocked the family when she bought two air conditioners. And this was gossip among the relatives for a long time because air conditioners were only for rich people. But then again, Aunt Catherine's house became the in spot for family parties. And I thought that might have been only my family, but it turned out that was a pretty universal attitude. There was a lot of tut-tut-tutting, almost as if you're air conditioned, are you giving in to it? And like every other technology throughout history, the cost, which was huge, began to come down. World War II put a stop to this for the time being because all the technology was needed elsewhere. But by the 1950s, window air conditioners were possibly affordable. Even whole house cooling, which had been quite expensive before the war, came down, and by that time, it was no longer looked upon as something that was only for rich people. It was becoming more universal. Post-war, an air conditioner was usually hanging around $400 and discounted was $300, but that was still a lot of money. By the early 1950s, there was a number of factors. A, more prosperity. B, more competition with manufacturers. Also, it was an era of keep up with the Joneses. So status symbols were becoming, during the 50s, very popular. And this was helped in 1953 by a monster heat wave, which enveloped about two-thirds of the world's surface and lasted into September. Because of that, 1953 was a year that air conditioners throughout the United States began to show up for about $195. That became, in the shall we spring for it, yeah, let's go, into that category, and that is when it started to climb. Also, because of the 50s being a status symbol decade, having an air conditioner hanging out of a window was a big plus. Oh, I'm doing it for the family's comfort, but also you're a hot dog. With almost every type of technology throughout history, whenever it's brand new, it is big and very expensive. And then it begins to shrink, and then it becomes available for the home size. And then it will usually take off. And air conditioning is a textbook example of this. It is something that has changed the world. Take the city of Phoenix, Arizona. Between 1950 and 1960, 10 years, that was a decade during which air conditioning really hit its stride. And during that one decade, the population of Phoenix quadrupled. The rest of the South, it made living in these places possible when it hadn't been before. what air conditioning has done is make it possible to live almost anywhere. It had also changed entertainment to the extent that radio and television as we know them would not really have existed without air conditioning, because both of those media had attempted to start without being air conditioned and very quickly realized that studio life was insupportable without some sort of cooling. And air conditioning made it possible to have what we see today broadcast to us. You had Henry Ford with the flivver. You had Thomas Edison with the light bulb. Willis Carrier was a great frontman for air conditioning, if only because he was so devoted to the idea of it that he was focused beyond focused. This was a man who would order a meal and not eat any of it because he was making calculations, or go on a trip and there was nothing in his suitcase but one handkerchief because he was busy making calculations. He was always trying to improve that product, and he was fascinated by that product. And people were able to feel through him that they were not being huckstered or pressured to adopt the idea. His first motto was, "Every day, a good day." That's really a very powerful slogan, considering that so many days were not good, weather-wise. So he went this way through his entire life. His business grew, of course. He was determined to continually improve it. And he died in 1950, never having installed air conditioning in his own house. Maybe he never got around to it.
2: And a terrific job on the production, editing, and storytelling by our own Madison Derricotte. And a special thanks to Salvatore Basil, author of Cool, How Air Conditioning Changed Everything. And indeed, it did. My parents often told me that, boy, in the 1940s, when they were young, the only place they could cool off was the movies. And by the 60s, well, competition and good old-fashioned free enterprise brought something unimaginable to only rich people and accessible only to rich people to every household in America. The story of how air conditioning changed everything, here on Our American Stories.
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5: And we continue with our American Stories and with our Do the Right Thing series about ethical dilemmas that's sponsored by the great folks at the Daniels Fund. 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These are some of our favorite stories because we get to learn from them, all of us together. And today, Alex Cortez brings us a story about the man who inspired this series.
6: The biggest thing that's lacking, and one of the biggest things in the real world of business today, is the ethical standards and integrity of some business people.
7: We're listening to Bill Daniels, the late Denver businessman who's best known as the father of cable TV. But in 1975, before he fully earned that title, he was the owner of the American Basketball Association's Utah Stars, which wasn't a profitable team, and he was financially struggling. Here's former Stars coach Tom Nasalky.
8: We started the season, but I could tell, you know, there was financial problems. He wasn't the same ambulant guy that he normally was, up positive, and we really had some problems. Guys not getting paid, so he ended up bankrupting the team, which absolutely crushed him. I remember he came to a practice and said, "This is what I'm going to have to do."
9: I had to take bankruptcy with a basketball team that I owned in the state of Utah. It was the Utah Stars. We were the league champions. Times were tough, and my bank shut off my credit. So I had to get all my players together, all my staff, and said, "We got to shut her down." And I was miserable, let me tell you. I was crying, and I was on the 10th floor of the Travel Inn in Salt Lake City, Utah. And my lawyer is a guy named Bob Nagel, represented me for years, was my house counsel. And I said, "Bob, I'm so heartbroken, I'm going to jump out the window." He said, "Bill, the luck you're having, you're going to live." Now, the reason I tell you the story is I had temporarily stiffed citizens in Salt Lake City for $750,000 for season tickets that they'd been paid for and no more ball games. And we owed creditors, and that bothered the hell out of me.
7: It's almost

0: $3.4 million in today's dollars, and Bill couldn't stop thinking about it. Even though the debt had been legally wiped clean in the bankruptcy, here's his business partner John Seaman on Bill's special motivation when they created and later sold their second company of 15 cable systems.
1: All along in the creation of the second company and with the incident of filing bankruptcy with the Utah Stars, had this pressing obligation mentally, morally, to satisfy all of his creditors. So he directed our accounting department to collect everything that was available at the time of the bankruptcy in the way of payables, and keep track of them, because someday he had to make that right. He often said his two objectives in life, one, he wanted to go to heaven, and B, he wanted to go without owing anybody any money or mad at him. So one of his compelling reasons to sell was to satisfy those obligations. In the grand scheme of things, it wasn't a lot of money. At the time, it was a lot of money, but now that he's got 20 or 25 million, it's not a big amount of money anymore. But almost before we even closed, Bill is preparing to go back to Salt Lake to pay off those creditors. He's got a list of every one of them, how much money he had defaulted with them on, and what the interest rate would be to bring it up to current. If he wrote a check, what would he owe him, including interest? And that was, I think, one of the most joyful times in Bill's life. More joyful than having made the money from having built up the company and sold it was the satisfaction he got of honoring his liabilities and protecting and preserving his name.
2: And boy, did I feel good about that. I really felt good.
0: And so did those on the receiving end. And mostly not for financial reasons. Here's season ticket holder Jerry Howells.
3: I remember getting a letter, and I've tried to find it. I've tried and tried and tried to find it. I have not been able to find it. And I get this check for, it had to be a couple thousand dollars. I was astounded. Then I really found out what Bill Daniels was all about in terms of his tremendous integrity. It's almost synonymous with Bill.
0: Here again is Tom Nesalky, who at this point was the coach of what would be the second professional team in the state of Utah.
4: I'm back coaching the Utah Jazz, and he calls me from the Little America, and he said, can you come down and have lunch with me? And I said, can I bring the sheriff? I thought, I want to arrest you. I was being a little facetious, and he said, well, things are going to turn out okay. And I came down, he had some guy with him. I don't know the guy's name to this day, but he had a ledger with him. And Bill started going over the names. He said, you know this guy? And this was like guys that were owed $10, much less season ticket holders. But he had, like, everything. I don't know where he got all the names. But there were guys that were owed, very, very little money, much less a season ticket holder or whatever. And then he said, are you getting fidgety about what I might owe you? And I said, not anymore. And he gave me a check, which is worth, would be nice to have today. But then with, at that time, a young wife and two young kids, it was astronomical.
0: And some of those less astronomical checks that Tom mentioned might have resulted from the unusual newspaper ads that Bill placed that asked for anybody that he owed money to reach out to him. Here's former Stars coach Liddell Anderson in 2013.
5: And he could have not done that, but he did it. That's just the kind of guy he was, you know. How many people would do that, you know? But he did it. He made a promise to a person, he carried it out. You could take it to the bank. I love Bill Daniels. And I'll never forget him, of course. But my days are numbered. I'm 82 years old, and so I won't be around much, but he should never be forgotten. And if this helps a little bit, why, good.
0: And all of this love for Bill unexpectedly helped all of his future business ventures. Here's former Stars general manager, Vince Barilla.
6: My personal feelings were that, you know, he couldn't, if God had told him to do it, or if he probably did, he couldn't have done anything better, because the monies that

0: paid back, whatever the amount was. I always said to myself, I said, those were the cheapest dollars he's ever spent for PR in my life that I've ever seen. And he didn't do it for that purpose. He was competing in the cable world with, you know, multi-cable people. But if Bill met any of those people head-on in any city that they were competing for, I guarantee you Bill got it, because they knew of the caliber of person that they were dealing with.
1: And to conclude, here's the late Bill Daniels speaking to students in the 90s.
2: Now, the moral of that story is, today, some 18 years later, I meet people in all over the country that say, aren't you the guy that paid off the season ticket holders at Salt Lake City? And I say, yes, that's me. Now, what I'm saying to you is, I did not think that was such a big deal at the time. I just didn't want to have to live with myself. That's a case of examples of ethics and integrity that come back to you that you never dreamed would come back to you. It damn sure isn't the reason I went over there. I went over there because I had to look in the mirror in the morning when I shaved.
3: And a special thanks to Alex for the work on this piece. And a special thanks, as always, to the great folks at the Daniels Fund. And the foundation of this ethical legend is sponsoring this great series. He's right about business. What is lacking there too often is ethical standards and integrity. Strong ethics, by the way, equals strong business. That's the thing Bill learned. Our Do the Right Thing series, sponsored by the Daniels Fund, here on Our American Stories.

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0: 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Vincent Rocco Vargas is a former Army Ranger turned U.S. Customs and Border Protection agent. He is now an actor who has played the role of Gilberto Gilly Lopez on Mayans MC, a spinoff of the FX original hit series, Sons of Anarchy. Vargas is the author of Borderline, Defending the Homefront, a book printed under retired Navy SEAL Jocko Willink's publishing company. Here's Vincent Vargas with his story.
1: I was born in Los Angeles, California in 81. My grandmother wasn't a legal immigrant. She actually was born in Mexico, just on the other side of the border. Her sister was born on this side of the border, on the American side, and was an American citizen by birth. And she died at a very young age. And my grandmother took her identity just so she can be a legal citizen. And my mother, she wanted more for herself. And so when she turned 18, she had a family member out in Los Angeles. She had a change of clothes in a paper bag, a toothpaste, toothbrush, and I think it was $15, and a bus ticket to LA. My parents met when my mom, she stayed at an apartment building that my uncle, by chance, was a manager at. He was managing, he was like making sure everything was good, and he calls my dad, who was in the Marines at the time. My father was forced to go to the Marines. It was either that or go to prison. He got into a gang fight moving to LA. The Puerto Rican kid joined a Mexican gang because that's what you do. He was part of that era where the fights were more with belts and chains and pipes and nothing else. Kind of the greasers versus the socias kind of thing. They settled right there in the LA area. You know, they struggled for a little bit. My father got out of the Marines and got into construction. He was a framer. He just was a hardworking person. During a rainy season as a framer, he had a file for unemployment, and when he went to the unemployment office, he saw a big poster for LA City firefighters, and he applied. And I remember our life completely changing dramatically one year from selling a small house, a two-bedroom house, four kids sleeping in one room, two bunk beds, the boys on one bunk beds, the girls on the other bunk beds, and my dad's and my mom and dad's room, to buying a house with three bedrooms, and me and my brother sharing a room and my sisters sharing a room. It's just like I saw our life change dramatically, and my dad getting a solid job for the family. I played baseball since I was four, travel ball like year-round ball since I was seven. It was a way to stay out of the gangs. The gangs was very prevalent from my dad's era of gangs to my brother's era of gangs. It turned into drive-bys and shootings. Quite often we had friends who would succumb to gang violence. You heard a drive-by shooting, you're like, oh, that was probably on Figueroa, or that was probably on Orion. We were scared, you know, sometimes walking around at night, hanging out with friends, even if it wasn't had anything to do with gangs. It was just being in the area at the time. If a vehicle was driving slow, we always dropped to the ground and stayed low until it drove by, and we'd pop back up and continue our conversation like nothing ever happened. I didn't know myself to be good at anything other than baseball. I wasn't good at reading. I was dyslexic as a kid. It was undiagnosed for a long time, so I didn't know I had a problem. I just thought I was dumb. Got out of high school. I didn't pass an SAT, so I had to go to junior college for baseball, which was the path I wanted to go anyways because I believed I can get drafted faster that way. So I went to LA Valley Community College. And eventually, academics got the best of me again, just immaturity. I decided to join the military. I'm watching the news, and I'm seeing this Marine put the American flag over the statue of Saddam as they pull it down. It's a very iconic visual. I think we've all seen it. And I remember them interviewing his family and how proud of him they were. They were crying, and they were so proud of their own son. And I sat there watching this thinking, I don't know if my family has ever felt that way about me. I don't know if I've ever given them something to be that proud of me. And that idea hurt. I had lost the one thing that I thought I was good at. I have a daughter on the way who I want to be a dad. Like, I want to be a dad. And I have no money to support her. The next day, I showed up to the Army recruiting. I showed up the recruiting station, tried to figure out which one I wanted. Eventually, I settled on the Army, the Special Operations. I saw the movie Black Hawk Down, and it inspired me to think if I would ever have the guts to take the fight to the enemy, I would like to test myself and see if I do. To watch these young men fight for something that they believe in. It felt like a baseball team, but with a different mission. You know, it felt like the camaraderie again. And I thought, well, if I die serving this country, all things are fulfilled. My daughter gets money. At the time, she would have got $400,000. My parents would have had a son who's a hero. And I wouldn't have to continue facing this world where I don't have baseball in it. And so I joined during a time of war, knowing that I was going to war as an infantryman with a Ranger contract. And after 6 months of waiting and two credit cards maxed out, because thinking I'm going to die anyway, so I ain't never going to have to pay this back, I went to the military. And 30 days after all my training, I find myself in Afghanistan. Fast forward, you know, in the 4 years of my military career, I lost a few friends, Sergeant Braz and Sergeant Brim. And it always gets me when I say their names, who are two of probably the best in our career field to ever do the job, which puts things into a weird perspective where you see life and say, well, they're the best. And they were killed. And where does that put me? It made me question if there was more out in the world that I could accomplish, and that if I need to get out before it's my time as well to be killed.
0: And you've been listening to Vincent Rocco Vargas share his story and his family's story. And there's that moment he sees the statue of Saddam Hussein topple. These Marines are holding up a flag, and the family is so proud of their son. And he's wondering, have I done anything in my life to earn such regard or respect from my own family? He joins the Army, and his life begins to change. When we come back, more of Vincent Rocco Vargas' story here on Our American Stories. Lee Habib here again. Our American Stories tries to tell the stories of America's past and present to Americans. And we want to hear your stories, too. They're some of our favorites. 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
2: Weatherology meteorologist Jennifer Wojcicki with a significant weather update. A severe thunderstorm watch continues until 3 a.m. this morning. A severe thunderstorm watch means that conditions are favorable for the development of severe thunderstorms over the next several hours. Some of these storms may produce large hail and strong damaging straight-line winds. Although a tornadic development can't be ruled out, damaging hail and strong winds are likely to be the primary threat with developing storms. Storms can pop up quickly, so stay up to date on rapidly changing weather conditions and be prepared to take action if warnings are issued. A severe thunderstorm watch continues until 3 a.m. this morning.
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1: I got the call to be a Border Patrol agent in 2009. And, you know, up until this point, my race and culture wasn't a topic of discussion. It was my race and my culture. I grew up in L.A. The melting pot. Even though I was Puerto Rican, I didn't know what that was. I was the only Puerto Rican there. I knew what Puerto Rican was from my grandmother, my cousins, and uncles. But, like, genuinely, I was Mexican by the way I was raised. I was Mexican by the culture my mother presented. But it wasn't something that we pushed onto people, or I felt I needed to be so proud of that I just shared it. I don't know. It wasn't a thing for us. And not that I'm not. I'm super proud of being Latino. I'm proud of being Mexican and Puerto Rican. I'm proud of both of those cultures, and I'll never deny them. But it wasn't that I ever had to. You know, I was in a world where everyone was a different race in LA. And in the military, no one cared about color. We cared about surviving. You know what I mean? So it wasn't as prevalent. When I went to Kentucky, I saw a bit of it. I thought it was funny when someone said, hey, those guys are called the Amigos when they're washing dishes in Texas Roadhouse. I'm like, what do you mean Amigos? What's their name? And they're like, I don't know. They call them Amigos. I'm like, what the f-? So I'd say, what's your name? He said, Jose. I was like, okay, what's your name? Luis. Okay, cool. Jose and Luis. And I was like, that's so weird they call them Amigos. But I was so distant from this race thing that everyone jumps on. But then they weren't raised like me. In my class, there's Asians, there's blacks, there's whites, there's everything, and no one really cared. We just kind of existed. And sometimes we use our color of our skin or our cultures as a joke of connection. You know, and it was this really beautiful thing. And in the military is no different. So, and in baseball, it's no different. So to see it outside of it, and I didn't think anything of it. I'm just like, all right, well, whatever. Now I'm a Border Patrol agent and I'm starting to get these comments of, hey, dude, you're a Mexican. Why are you stopping your own people? And I was like, what? And I don't think I was articulate enough and had enough education on the topic to even speak on it. I was just confused. And so I found it fascinating that people didn't understand the difference of like being an American citizen, but as well as wanting to protect America, you know, after 9/11, this homeland security push. And then on the other side of also being proud of being Latino and Mexican. You know what I mean? And yeah, I remember my first apprehension. And in getting this job, I learned more about my culture. I asked my mom about my grandmother, right? I asked about how they were raised. I asked about her, you know, working in the field if she needed to, right? I asked about all, and I was fascinated. I was actually, the way I saw it, with my perception of it, was what a beautiful thing to see my family come from that to continue to grow. I saw it in a perspective of growth, and I saw that as the American way. The opportunity of what America presents. And so I was very proud of being American. I was very proud of my Mexican and Puerto Rican culture and what my parents have been able to provide for us and what I turn around and want to provide for my kids. But then I'm getting the backlash of saying, hey, Vargas, ¿qué pasó? Vargas, what's up? What are you doing? You're Vargas. You know what I mean? You're Hispanic too. And it made me really, you know, I apprehended a woman, a man, and a little girl, and I saw a reflection of my own grandmother in there. And I thought, like, yeah, this is an interesting and very complex topic, because my grandmother came over illegally. But here I am stopping those dreams. The duality of being a Border Patrol agent is being human enough to see the empathetic side of this immigration situation, but also being protective enough of your own people, your own family and friends, to understand the security aspect needs also be upheld. You know, the interesting perspective of the border is that there's some people that say that, why do we even have borders, right? And other people say, lock all the borders. And it really comes down to, like, if you want to understand the border and why we need a border, it's like, well, why do you need doors? You have a front door, I have a front door, but why do we choose to have a front door? Because we want to feel protected. And I'll take it even deeper, that everyone chooses how much protection they choose to have on their own house, right? Some people have alarms, some people have gated communities, and we all choose it. Why? Because we all want to feel secure. And in that, you know, in that micro version of, like, us personally, in the macro, it's the border. In that same version of you wanting to have a front door in your house, and that you want to be able to address anyone that comes to your door, and whether you allow them into your house or when you can tell them they can leave, right? No one comes over for a party and stays for 12 days. You're like, oh, it's time to go home, big guy. You know what I mean? But us in our own house, we choose who we allow in our house and who we don't, right? Because of sometimes the fear of safety, security. And in that same thought process, it's no different than our borders. We should know who comes across our borders, what's their intentions, how long they choose to plan to stay. And if we don't, well, then we open ourselves up for some serious risk. And I fear these outliers who don't believe in the American way of life. It's just the reality of it. And so when there's an argument about the border, I'm always like, well, you choose to protect your house. We should be allowed to protect our own country, which inadvertently is our house. And so I hope that when people hear that perspective, they kind of understand it a little bit better. When you're in the Border Patrol Academy, there's a portion of it where they want to make sure you know how to swim. There's some, like, basics to that, because you work potentially in the Rio Grande River, where we have a lot of drowning deaths a year. Not the Border Patrol per se, but illegal migrants attempting to cross. One day it was like, man, I was pretty new in the Border Patrol, and I was with a senior guy, and we're driving, and we see a group try and cross, and we hear the commotion. Someone's drowning. Someone lost their footing, and they're starting to drown. And I looked at my supervisor. I was like, what can we do? He's like, nothing. I'm like, what do you mean, nothing? He goes, well, I'm not going to go in there. And I was like, well, do you mind if I do? He's like, I don't recommend it, Vargas. I don't recommend it. I was like, well, look, I'm a really good swimmer. I grew up in L.A. I swam since I was 4. I did the whole beach thing, so I know what I'm doing. He said, if you want to. I took off my gun belt. I took off all my stuff. I actually ripped my top off so fast that the sleeve cuff stayed on. And so I'm in my underwear, a green shirt, and a cuff still on, and I jump in there to try and save this dude. I jumped in, and the water was cold. It took my breath away for a second, and I knew it was coming, so I was prepared for the mental. I was like, okay, let's go. Boom, boom, boom, boom, boom. I start swimming, swimming, swimming, get close to him. Eventually, as I get close, I'm thinking, like, all right, I'm going to grab him, and I don't want him to pull me down. We get washed up upon a short spot, and we stand up and look at each other, and it was this really odd moment of in the middle of the Rio Grande River, where he hadn't crossed anything where he's illegal, and I'm not crossing any further. So we kind of looked at each other. He said, gracias. And I said, for what? I didn't do nothing, but okay. I turned around and walked back, and it was a really weird moment. But, you know, it raises the question, why is he crossing a river if he can't swim? Why did any of these people do it? And that's what most, I think, people who don't understand this, they don't get to see. And so I think they lose the context of the human aspect of this. Their lives are in a position where they're willing to risk their life for a chance at America. There's people in America that don't even appreciate our country that much.
0: And we've been listening to Vincent Rocco Vargas. He's a former Army Ranger turned U.S. Customs and Border Protection agent. And he's been sharing with us the story of his family heritage, his time in Iraq, and his time just seeing carnage, seeing friends killed, coming back wanting to do something for his family, wanting to be a good father, wanting to be a good provider, and also wanting to serve, and describing the border situation in a way that very few people in America can, as both a man of Mexican and Puerto Rican heritage, but yet also explaining that we have to protect not just our borders, but our house, the American house. And yet having that empathy to connect to those people who are coming across the border, coming across the Rio Grande, and risking their lives to come here. And that appreciation for what the American dream represents, the magnet that it is. When we come back, more of Vincent Rocco Vargas's story here on Our American Stories.
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18: The 880 Weather Watch for South Central Nebraska and North Central Kansas calls for some cloudiness as well as showers and storms in the region overnight. Lows will make it down into the low to mid 60s in most areas. Friday, chance for more showers and storms, mainly in Nebraska. Otherwise, some sunshine develops and highs head to the low to mid 80s across the region. Friday night, any showers and storms end in Nebraska early, developing chances into Kansas. Lows fall into the low to mid 60s across the region. And then Saturday looks dry with plenty of sunshine and highs climbing to the upper 80s in most areas. From the 880 Weather Center, I'm Phil Jensko. For more, check ERVN.com.
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20: 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The Great Plains depends on 880 KRVN Lexington.
2: Fox News, I'm Sue Guzman. A recording played at a Utah court hearing for the man accused of killing Charlie Kirk reveals Tyler Robinson's former roommate told investigators Robinson says he wished he hadn't done it.
21: Lance Twiggs was given immunity for doing this recorded interview with the prosecution back in April.
2: Fox's Claudia Cowan. Democrats in Maine have until July 27th now to pick a new U.S. Senate candidate, leaving the nominee less than 4 months to prepare to take on GOP Senator Susan Collins in the general election. Fox's Kevin Cork.
22: The Maine Democratic Party is preparing to choose a new nominee and has already announced plans for a nominating convention with former Maine Senate President Troy Jackson and several other Democrats weighing bids.
2: Graham Plattner dropped out of the race on Wednesday after a new sexual assault allegation, something he denies. America's listening to Fox News.
23: I'm weatherology meteorologist Jennifer Wojcicki with a significant weather update. A severe thunderstorm watch continues until 3 a.m. this morning. A severe thunderstorm watch means that conditions are favorable for the development of severe thunderstorms over the next several hours. Some of these storms may produce large hail and strong damaging straight-line winds. Although a tornadic development can't be ruled out, damaging hail and strong winds are likely to be the primary threat with developing storms. Storms can pop up quickly, so stay up to date on rapidly changing weather conditions and be prepared to take action if warnings are issued. A severe thunderstorm watch continues until 3 a.m. this morning.
24: KRBN. Country, but they don't realize people are losing their lives. Just the attempt for an opportunity to work, to make money, for safety, so they don't get killed from cartel or the corruption. And that same exact river where I was, my buddy working boat crew, and a lady sees his boat pull up, and they're trying to pull up a couple people who are stranded, and she throws a baby at him. And he luckily catches the baby, and he was so mad. He's like, why would she throw this baby? And he starts telling her in Spanish, like, hey, what's wrong with you? And she looked at him and said, you don't know my life. In that moment, he said, you're right. I don't. We can't sit here and try and make a determination of, like, why are they coming to our country? Well, we know why. They're scared for their lives. They want opportunity. They want a chance at a life. And they're willing to throw their baby at you just so that baby can have a better opportunity at this, at what this is, this beautiful country that gives opportunity. It's no different than my mother, my grandmother coming across and creating this world that's put me in the position I am today. It's no different. And it put me in a really odd position as a Border Patrol agent. And I said, you know what? I really love this job and what it does and what it can do. And what more can I do? I thought if I became a medic and saved as many lives as possible, I'd be paying off a debt of guilt that I can face my God in heaven and say, was that enough? Did I earn my way back? And I know that's not how my God would see it, but that's how my heart felt. I felt I had to pay back. I had to save as many souls as I possibly could to feel worthy of heaven. And I became a medic, and I was able to save a lot of lives for the special operations side of the Border Patrol, a side of the Border Patrol that most don't know, the humanitarian side of us, saving as many lives as possible daily on the border. The Border Patrol Special Operations Group saves more lives than any other organization on the border. The Border Patrol as a whole stops more drugs than any other organization in the nation. And so the humanitarian side of this job, this really beautiful, delicate, complex job, was what I did for the last portion, 5 years of my career. You know, the Border Patrol has to deal with a lot of the cartel situation. When I say the cartel, it's more like drug smuggling organizations, multiple different cartels, but they're all drug smuggling organizations as well as human smuggling organizations. And then there's always a fear that the cartel is going to do something on our side of the country, on our side to slow us down, to hurt us. You hear threats about it. But, you know, there's this weird copacetic kind of balance that happens on the border with us and the cartel. It's this, it's not any kind of written law or anything, but it's essentially the cat and mouse game of this all. They get enough of cross that they're happy, and we stop enough that we're happy. The checks and balances are good to go for both sides. And not intentionally, it's just the way the nature of the beast. But if at any point a smuggler gets out of hand, if they decide to bring a gun and they engage on one of our Border Patrol agents, which has happened, everything changes. We will bring in a massive amount of security, personnel, bodies, and we will shut down that border better than ever. And that hurts the cartel even more. And so in this really weird balance of it all, the cartel doesn't allow that. If someone does step out of hand, you'll see them not directly message Border Patrol, but public news. You'll see that they will either kill whoever did it, or they'll bring them and drop them off at the border and say, hey, these are the guys. They try and correct that wrong because they want homeostasis on the border, their version of homeostasis on the border as much as possible, so their business could run as usual. It's this very weird dynamic that it's like I said, it's not a written rule. It's just this weird version of a balance at the border that is kind of managed by the cartel on their side. And as well as if it gets out of hand on our side, they tend to clean that up themselves as well. It's interesting. With apprehensions on the border, I think, you know, most people talk about, you know, Mexicans across the border. But, you know, because of proximity, there's a lot of Mexicans who do, right? But the biggest thing you see is OTMs, they call it, is other than Mexicans. And that's a kind of a term that name has kind of been determined by the cartel actually in their smuggling efforts and how they label them. But as well as outside of OTMs or other than Mexicans, you have exotics as well. And so we have currently right now, I think there's more other than Mexicans and exotics coming across the border daily. You know, at one point there was more Venezuelans, Haitians, Asians who are coming across the border currently at this time. So, you know, it's just any kind of illegal immigration has to be kind of identified as that because it's random who crossed that border, and random so much so that, you know, it wasn't uncommon for us to catch people on the terrorists watch list or the FBI's most wanted list. You know, where else can you circumvent a system by crossing the southern border by trying to get away or not be detected through, you know, ports of entry? This job is a lot more intricate than the world really knows, and I think it's important for people to kind of get more educated on it. John Leguizamo did a one-man show once, and I was probably 13 at the time I saw it. In an hour, he made me laugh, cry, smile, question everything, and that was heavy for a 13-year-old kid to feel all that. It was like, wow, what a special thing. And I knew I wanted to try and do the same for others. And so I resigned from the Border Patrol. And I said, it's time to focus on my family, my four kids. I was a single father of four kids. And my career that would give me more time with them. And so I have committed back to my family. I've committed back to my God. And I've committed to the pursuit of being an actor and writer in a way that is valuable for society. It's been a challenge, you know what I mean? Because the entertainment industry is a fight. It's a dog fight, you know? And I was fortunate enough to show up to LA at the right place at the right time for an audition and landed a role in Mayans. I started off as a guest star, then became a season regular in season 3, and then became a writer in season 5, and currently working on a few other projects that I hope I can continue to be a messenger of valuable content and telling stories that inspire and motivate, like the people who did that before me.
0: And a terrific job on the production, editing, and storytelling by our own Greg Hengler. And a special thanks to Vincent Rocco Vargas, former Army Ranger turned U.S. Customs and Border Protection agent, turned medic, turned actor, and of course, when you're an actor and then you start to write, you're what we are, you're a storyteller. And we love sharing stories of every dimension of American life, old and new. And we never do issues here on this show, and this was not an immigration issue. In the end, it was a human issue. And it was a human story, not an immigration story. And being on the border, as he said, is a beautiful, delicate, and complex job. And boy, must it be. Especially when you're seeing those kids coming across the Rio Grande, some of them whom you know are being trafficked by cartels, and yet having to do your job, which is protect the American house, and how to do that with dignity, and how to do that with honor, and with self-respect. And indeed, that's why he became a medic, because in the end, he wanted to just focus on that humanitarian side of being a Border Patrol agent. And then, of course, leaving that, recommitting to his family, to his faith, and becoming an actor. And in the end, becoming a storyteller. The story of Vincent Rocco Vargas here on Our American Stories.
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0: This is Lee Habib, and this is Our American Stories. Up next, a story from Carlos Aguilar. Let's get into the story. Take it away, Carlos.
8: I was born in San Salvador, El Salvador, during the internal conflict that was going on within the government and guerrilla warfare fighting. It got too dangerous. The final breaking point for my family, specifically my grandfather, was the assassination of the Archbishop Oscar Romero. And he basically took all his life savings, gave it to my mother and to my grandmother, and said, take this baby and don't come back. So we got to Chicago, inner city. I started gangbanging when I was 12. There was numerous times where either the house would get shot up, the car would get shot at, I would get shot at. And after I graduated, I was like, well, if it took me 6 years of high school, it's probably going to take me 10 years of college. And college is not free. So I ended up getting 3 jobs. And then lo and behold, one day I was off from all three. I was just sitting in front of my house. Little Dodge Neon comes driving by. He pulls in the driveway and he goes, hey, you know who I am? Nope, no clue. And he's like, I'm a Marine. You ever thought about joining? It's like, I probably would if I qualify, but I don't think I qualify. He goes, well, that's my job to see if we could find that. So about 3 weeks pass, and then I get this random phone call because I filled out that form. He's like, hey, Aguilar, you weren't lying. You have a rap sheet. You have a felony. You're on probation. If you want to join the Marine Corps, we need to take care of that first. And I'm like, yeah, I told you, man. I didn't want to lie to you. He goes, oh, no, but we could work with that. Deep down, I actually didn't tell him the other issue that I had with the gangs. Like, that's awesome, you know, that he was able to help me legally. But now the other part is, all right, what do I do? Because I'm starting thinking this privately. And like, you know, I just don't tell no one and just leave. Like, I could do it. But then, okay, retaliation might come with one of my siblings or my parents or someone I love or care about. So I'm like, yeah, I can't do that. I was panicking, doing all this. And finally, I'm like, you know what? I'm just going to do it. So here we are, like a group of like 40, 50 people. This was in the summer, you know, having our regular little gang meeting or whatnot. I'm talking about children, age of 11 to 12, to like men that just got out of prison or men that were still in it in their 40s. You know, we're discussing all our gang matters. And at the end, they conclude like, all right, does anybody have anything to say or whatever? And like, well, here it comes. All right, I don't know how you guys are going to see this or take this and everything, but I decided to join the Marines. And it felt forever, but there was a small pause, maybe about 10, 15 seconds where no, it just went dead silent. And everyone was just staring at me. And my heart was throbbing because I'm like, oh, here it goes. Or either I get killed, I get jumped or something. And then the younger kids, you know, 13, 14, I was like, oh, screw him. He's a sellout. Let's mess him up, this, that, and everything. And of course, finally, the older ones were like, hey, quiet, calm down. Like, what is this you're trying to do, man? And I'm like, well, I've lost friends, loved ones. And, you know, I've been in and out of jail. It took me 6 years of high school. And this is something that I just don't want to further do and everything. It's like, we're like family, like. If that's what you want to know, we'll understand and we'll respect that. And just know that whenever you come back home, if you need us, we're here. Okay, so I could join? Yeah, man, just good luck and everything. A burden had lifted over me and I'm like, all right, like I was planning the worst. And I'm like, this is good. I lived that gang life for a lot of years. I was in and out of jail to the point where my parents had to move. So everything and anything that I would ever tell them, they didn't believe. They're like, oh, here we go, one of your other stories. So when I told my parents that I was joining the Marines, they're like, oh, here we go, another scam, this, that, whatever. But the one person that never lost faith in what I said and did was my grandmother. So when I told her of my plan of what I was doing, she's like, you know what? I've been praying to God that one day he would answer my prayers, and this day has finally come that you're going to do something good with your life. And I'm like, yes, ma'am, I'm going to go. Granted, I didn't stop cold turkey hanging around with the people that were affiliated with gangs and everything. So for whatever reason, I thought it was a good idea to go have one last hoorah with the buddies. So I go out and don't come back home till like 4:30 in the morning. I was drunk, smelling like smoke, and all the lights in the house were on. And I found it weird for that time. I go in through the back as always. Everyone's awake. My brothers, my sister, my parents in the kitchen. And my mom just comes straight to me. While you've been out there effing with your friends and everything, your grandma just died. And just smacks me across the face. Immediately sobering up. And I'm like, what are you talking about? I just talked to her a couple days ago. No, this can't be. And I'm just going through all the emotions, punching the air, punching the wall, going mad, crazy. I call the recruiter. Hey, man, I know you're supposed to pick me up today, but I'm not going. What do you mean? My grandma just died, and I'm going to El Salvador to her funeral and everything, so I quit. 2-3 days later, we buried her. I started calming down more, and I was like, well, you know what? My grandma's last memories of me was knowing that I was going to do something good with my life. So let not her life go in vain. So when I go back home, I'm going to fulfill what I told her that I was going to do, and I was going to join the United States Marine Corps. I was already 18, so I didn't need permission from my mother. So the following day, the recruiter comes knocking on the door. Hey, how you doing, Mrs. Aguilar? Sergeant Goose, man, I'm just here to pick up your son. My son? What do you mean? Did he not tell you? About what? That he was going to join the Marines. Well, I thought he was lying. I didn't know. I thought he made it up. No, I'm actually here to pick him up. No, don't take him. So she starts spazzing out. I didn't know this at the time. She either experienced or had witnessed some of the atrocities that were going in El Salvador and was afraid that something like that I would be involved in, or even worse, you know, with some type of war the U.S. will cause. She runs into her bedroom, goes into her drawer, and like pulls out her savings. And she's trying to bribe the recruiter. Here's this money. Take it. Just pretend like you never seen him. And Sergeant Guzman's looking at me and he's like, Aguilar, what's going on with your mom? He's like, and I'm like, Mom, I gotta do this. He's like, no, please don't leave me. Your grandma just left you. You don't leave me, please, no, and everything. Then Sergeant Guzman turns around and tells her, Ma'am, I'm taking your boy away, but I promise you, I will bring you back a man. From day one, chaos, misery. I didn't know how to prepare for boot camp. I didn't know what it was. Here I am, ex-gang banger. Of course, I had a drone, so they come in my face and start screaming at me. And Chicago mentality kicks in and push them like, get away from who the hell are you screaming at him? That was the worst thing to do. Next, you know, I have like 10 drill instructors all around me. Oh, welcome to our world. Who do you think you are? Blah, blah, blah. We're the biggest gang out there and everything. And from there on, I had labeled myself, and the drill instructors made sure that every day that I woke up, I was demanded on. I was stressed out. It was miserable. I used to damn their names. I hated them. I would wish and pray every night when they would leave the squad bay that they would get in a car wreck. That's how bad I hated them. But after a while, I was like, you know what? I hate them, but I want to earn their respect more than anything else. Becoming a drill instructor myself, slowly, what the Marine Corps says of breaking you down and building back up, little did I know that it started happening without even me knowing. Come family day, the day prior to graduation, unbeknownst to me at the time, I didn't even know my family had flew in to see me, because kind of turned my back on everything because of the passing of my grandmother. Because I'm like, you know what?

0: He was gone. But here I see two people from afar running towards me. And the next thing you know, as they're getting closer, I'm like, oh my God, it's my parents. My mom is running with this huge picture frame that she had got of my grandmother, color penciled with her in the background. And then in the bottom right corner is a picture of me in my dress blues. So I was like, wow, that was amazing. It was one of the best feelings I ever had. This is what I mean by things happen for a reason. If it wasn't for her passing, I would have never continued to be a Marine. If it wasn't for her passing, I would have done all these other additional things that have made me a better person, better human being, family member, son, father. You might not know right then and there why it happens to you, but eventually it'll come to life.
1: And a terrific job on the production, editing, and storytelling by our own James Joski, our intern from Hillsdale College and his debut piece. And also to Caleb Robinson, our intern from Ole Miss. And what a story we heard, the story of Carlos Aguilar and his family escaping war-torn El Salvador, only to find themselves on Chicago city streets. And then that grandmother and her death prompted a major change and is responsible for a remarkable change in Carlos Aguilar's life and destiny. From gang life to Marine life, the story of Carlos Aguilar here on Our American Stories.
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15: The strikes keep on coming. I'm Ted Lindner, Fox News. The U.S. launching back-to-back strikes this week in response to Iran firing on ships in the Strait of Hormuz. U.S. forces hit approximately 90 Iranian targets.

0: This is Lee Habib, and this is Our American Stories, and we tell stories about everything here on this show, from the arts to sports, and from business to history, and everything in between, including your stories. And our next story comes from our regular contributor, Stephen Rosediak, who shares his story from a terrific book, Chicken Soup for the Soul, My Very Good, Very Bad Dog, which you can pick up at chickensoup.com. Here's Stephen about his dad's dog, Benny, and Benny's relationship with his mom.
1: It wasn't that he didn't like her. It was more that Benny just didn't care about her one way or the other. The only reason he paid her any attention at all was because his best buddy did, and that was only for a few minutes at dinner time. Only then would Benny acknowledge her presence, and then only until his food was served. Surprisingly, she didn't mind getting the canine cold shoulder because she knew a sacred bond existed between a boy and his puppy. Even if this one-year-old dog wasn't quite a puppy anymore, and the 69-year-old man wasn't quite a boy anymore. Unfortunately, one night, Benny's best friend became ill, and people that neither of them knew came to help. They took his buddy away, and Benny never saw him again. In the days and weeks that followed, he searched for him, and several times, he thought he'd found him. After all, his scent was everywhere, on his chair in the kitchen, on his coat hanging by the stairs, and even in his shoes, still waiting for him out on the breezeway. Benny became excited when he heard a car in the driveway or voices in the street, but in the end, it wasn't him. For weeks he moped and refused to eat, but then one day he realized something that had previously meant little to him. She was still there. That night, when they were alone, Benny slowly came over and sat at her feet. She gently began to stroke his shiny golden hair, and then something totally unexpected happened. She hugged him. From that moment forward, their relationship changed, and for each of them, the healing began. They would become inseparable companions who enjoyed taking long neighborhood walks and stopping to talk with everyone they met along the way. Whether watching Animal Planet on TV or doing nothing at all, they did it together. A team of two. Her confidant and his new best friend. The proof of this relationship was revealed in the greeting card she routinely sent out to friends and family acknowledging holidays and special events. Depending on one's relationship with her, the card was signed, Love, Doris and Benny, Nana and Benny, or Mom and Benny. And those of us receiving these cards understood the importance of the closing salutation. We knew their story was one of recovery and rebirth, of two needy souls who found each other, and of the enduring friendship that resulted. It was a good story, too. But like all stories, it had to end eventually. If Benny had one fault that clearly surpassed all others, it was that he wasn't immortal. As he approached his 13th year, his body began to reveal evidence of the passage of time. Their long walks gave way to shorter excursions, a consequence of his new hip difficulties. Other issues developed, and by early December, she wondered whether he'd make it through New Year's. And then, she received a devastating diagnosis of her own. They both survived the holidays, and for the next few months, the three of us spent practically every day together as she suffered the procedures that took her strength and eventually her hair. And Benny continued to be her most faithful friend and supporter. It was as if he knew that she still needed him. And in truth, she did. Although rising from his rug and walking required increasingly more effort, he struggled to greet her every time I brought her home from her daily treatments. His puppy heart still overflowed with unconditional love. His old body was still ready to snuggle. When her exhaustion forced her into her chair, I would sit nearby in the rocker, but Benny knew just where she needed him to be, resting at her feet. Benny continued to provide his love and support throughout the duration of her treatments, and when they were finally over, he died. Sadly, her healthy reprieve didn't last. For a second time, she fought the good fight, but this time, when she knew the battle was lost, she gracefully accepted the inevitable and had but one request: that the ashes of her beloved Benny be interred with her. On a sunny November morning, we lay Mom to rest with Dad, and just as she'd asked, Benny was there too. As always, just where she needed him to be, resting at her feet.
0: And that was Stephen Rossetiak's story, Resting at Her Feet. And again, that's at chickensoup.com. That's where you can find the story. A great father, mother, family, and dog story. A classic one here on Our American Stories.

0: 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We'd love to hear them and put them on the air. Our audience loves them too.
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0: And we continue with Our American Stories. Today we're going to dive into some of the history behind Route 66. Jim Hinckley is a world traveler and Route 66 enthusiast. Here's Jim on how this legendary highway came to be.
11: Route 66 is a fascinating animal. It is not our nation's oldest highway, it's not our most scenic highway, but it's always had the best press and publicity from its very inception in 1926. And it has morphed into an amazing situation where it now has an international fan club and has come to serve as a symbol for American freedom, the quintessential Great American Road Trip. There's Route 66 associations in about a dozen countries that organize events, festivals, and tours. I work with several tour companies in Europe, Australia, and New Zealand that specialize just in Route 66 trips. But one of the most amazing things about Route 66 in the modern era is the highway does not exist. In 1984, the last community, Williams, Arizona, was bypassed by Interstate 40. In the following year, 1985, Route 66 was decertified and removed as an official U.S. highway. So the most famous highway in America technically doesn't even exist. Route 66 connects Chicago to Santa Monica, California. Originally, the western terminus was in Los Angeles, and then in the 1930s, it was moved further west out to Santa Monica. And it was an evolutionary situation. President John Quincy Adams originally had proposed a nationwide system of highways. And it was kind of a stillborn project. The railroad eclipsed that. And so the idea kind of languished for a while. And it's actually the bicycle. In the late 1880s, bicycles evolved. They went from the penny farthing bicycles, the ones with the tall front wheel, the small back wheel, and became the modern safety bicycle. And in just a few short years, there was an absolute national obsession with bicycles. We went from having 24 bicycle manufacturers in the United States in 1890 to several hundred bicycle manufacturers in 1896. And so an organization was established called the League of American Wheelmen. They began petitioning and working with governments and lobbying for the creation of a good roads movement. And with the advent of the American auto industry in the mid-1890s, this morphed into the Good Roads Association, the formation of AAA and other organizations. And there was a situation of what they call named highways, the Lincoln Highway, the Dixie Highway, the Jefferson Highway, the National Trails Highway. And they were attempts to create a nationwide network of roads, but it was still inadequate. And so over a period of about 15 years of political wrangling, we finally developed in the mid-1920s the U.S. highway system. Americans have always had wanderlust. You know, Daniel Boone, the Cumberland Gap, people moving west. We've always been a restless people. A modern road trip, again, goes back to the bicycle. We had best-selling books. A fellow named Stevens in the late 1870s did an around-the-world trip on a bicycle, and that became a best-selling book. People were fascinated by the idea. And with the advent of the automobile first came into being in the United States. Ransom E. Olds of Oldsmobile started tinkering with this in the 1880s. The Duryea brothers actually started producing automobiles for sale about 1895. But it was still a novelty. The Barnum and Bailey Circus in 1896 gave a Duryea motor wagon top billing over the albino, the fat lady, and the bearded lady at the circus. Montgomery Ward said it was a fad you should take your children to see before it passes. Where people were interested in bicycle touring, now the automobilist became all the rage. People were taking trips. People were traveling. And with the advent of Route 66 in the U.S. highway system, of course, this took on a new dimension with the automobile. Interestingly enough, it still took time. Even though we had a U.S. highway system, Route 66 was not fully paved until 1936. The 1930s, of course, it became the Great Depression, and Route 66 and other highways became a road of desperation as people fled to California in the West in hopes of better opportunity. 1939, 1940, you had The Grapes of Wrath, the book and the movie that proclaimed Route 66 as the mother road. Then 1946, you had Bobby Troup's song about Get Your Kicks on Route 66, sung by Nat King Cole. And then in the early 60s, we had the television program, Route 66. The most popular television program of the time, the Lucille Ball Show. There was a three-part episode where Desi and Lucy drove from New York to California. And a lot of this they took and they were on Route 66. So the roads always had the best press and publicity. And if you fast forward to the modern era, I was very privileged to listen to a fellow from the Czech Republic talk about Route 66. And Zenik is the founder of the Czechoslovakian Route 66 Association. And he talked about growing up in a communist country, listening to Radio Free America, and watching bootleg copies of movies like Easy Rider, which was filmed on Route 66. And Route 66, the motorcycle, Harley Davidson's, all came to symbolize a freedom. And as he put it, for his generation, Route 66, the road trip, the American road trip, came to symbolize freedom the way the Statue of Liberty had done for a previous generation. Anywhere from 60 to 75% of the travelers on Route 66 are from other countries. And there's international association all along the road. For example, in the little town of Elkhart, Illinois, there's a bank that was built in 1909. And the town is pretty much a ghost town. It has one block. This beautiful bank was acquired by Peter Niehaus. And he's a Dutch hydraulic engineer who lived in South Africa for many years. He's a woodworker by hobby, and his wife is a mural artist. They fell in love with Route 66. They bought this bank, they renovated it, and they created the Wild Hare Cafe, a delightful little place. In Kingman, Arizona, there's an old 1939 motel, the El Trovador. And like many old motels, it became a flop house and a literal crack house, just a horrible place. And a gentleman from Israel, passionate about Route 66, has bought and renovated the hotel. You have people buying old motels and old cafes and renovating them. You have a younger generation that's walking away from corporate jobs, wanting more out of life, more quality. So they're opening businesses on Route 66. There was one family in, they had a fairly decent job. He worked for an oil company, six figures a year. And it was just a soul-crushing job. And they took a Route 66 trip. They fell in love with the highway, the culture, the people. He quit. He walked away from it all. Bought a 1939 motel in Tucumcari, New Mexico. And he told me during an interview, he says, "I've never worked this hard in my life for so little money, and I've never been this happy." He was meeting people from all over the world and doing something he enjoyed. I've traveled the road, you know, off and on since 1959, and most of my life's been tied to this thing, but it's just astounding what the road has become. A great example is 2018. I was very privileged to speak at the second European festival, Route 66 Festival, in Zlín, the Czech Republic. And it was surreal. It was a quintessential small-town American event, a ZZ Top tribute band. And when the band wasn't playing, they were playing country and music, Hank Williams and Marty Robbins. And they had a cruise night, people driving 70 Ford pickups and 57 Chevys. And it was an American celebration, a Route 66 celebration. 20,000 plus people from 10 countries, including Brazil. And here I am, and it feels totally American, but I'm in a place where I can't understand anybody, read anything, and I have no idea what I'm eating. It's just really astounding what this road has become.
0: And thanks to Jim Hinckley for his work on the piece. And you can find more of Jim's work at jimhinckleysamerica.com. And by the way, it's just a story of so many things, but in the end, movement and freedom and human freedom. And we're a moving people. We came to this country, many of our parents and grandparents and great-grandparents from other places. The story of Route 66 here on Our American Stories.
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20: The 880 Weather Watch for South Central Nebraska and North Central Kansas calls for some cloudiness as well as showers and storms in the region overnight. Lows will make it down into the low to mid-60s in most areas. Friday, chance for more showers and storms, mainly in Nebraska. Otherwise, some sunshine develops and highs head to the low to mid-80s across the region. Friday night, any showers and storms end in Nebraska early, developing chances into Kansas. Lows fall into the low to mid-60s across the region. And then Saturday looks dry with plenty of sunshine and highs climbing to the upper 80s in most areas. From the 880 Weather Center, I'm Phil Jensko for more CheckYourRVN.com. Right now it's 67.
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22: Fox News, I'm Sue Guzman. A recording played at a Utah court hearing for the man accused of killing Charlie Kirk reveals Tyler Robinson's former roommate told investigators Robinson says he wished he hadn't done it.
23: Lance Twiggs was given immunity for doing this recorded interview with the prosecution back in April.
22: Fox's Claudia Cowan. Democrats in Maine have until July 27th now to pick a new U.S. Senate candidate, leaving the nominee less than 4 months to prepare to take on GOP Senator Susan Collins in the general election. Fox's Kevin Cork.
24: The Maine Democratic Party is preparing to choose a new nominee and has already announced plans for a nominating convention with former Maine Senate President Troy Jackson and several other Democrats weighing bids.
22: Graham Plattner dropped out of the race on Wednesday after a new sexual assault allegation, something he denies. 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
0: And we continue with our American stories. Father Stu is a motion picture starring Mark Wahlberg, who plays Father Stu, and Mel Gibson. It's based on the true life story of Father Stuart Long, the Golden Gloves heavyweight boxing champion turned Catholic priest. Wahlberg first heard about Father Stu's story while out to dinner with two priests, and he, a devout Catholic, put his own money into financing this film. Wahlberg intentionally gained 30 pounds in 6 weeks to portray Long in the film, eating up to 7,000 calories a day. Sounds like fun. We'd like to thank the Diocese of Helena, Montana, for providing the footage you are about to hear of Father Stuart Long himself sharing his story with us. Let's take a listen.
27: I was born out in Harborview Hospital out in Seattle. And then my dad was discharged from the Navy, so they came back to Helena. And I grew up there, and we used to go and hike around in the hills, and there were all kinds of little abandoned mine shafts. And you're not supposed to go in there, but we sneak around there. Oh, it was just an adventure. And I really enjoyed that when I was a young man. And we used to get in trouble. We had apple trees in our yard. We'd sit up on the roof of our house. When the tour train would come by, we'd throw apples at the people on the tour train. They didn't like that so much. When you're a kid, it's funny what you think. But I attended Central School. We lived up on the south end of Helena. And I looked at the kids and thought, man, that building is so big. It's got to be shorter to cut through the middle than to walk around it. So I'd walk through there. And there's this grumpy old guy. And he'd always see me. And he'd start chasing me, you damn kids. And he'd come running after us, you know, like, it was like a game, you know, we'd run off. And I did it probably about, you know, 8-10 times during my life. And sometimes you come up and you open the door and he'd be standing there with his arms folded across the chest and you'd say, out! He wouldn't let us in there. Sometimes you get in there and he'd chase you. Other times he'd be busy talking to people and he'd just kind of shake his head at us. And then I guess I kind of outgrew that.
1: Ladies and gentlemen, the graduating class of 1981.
27: My first year of college, I attended Western Montana down in Dillon. It was Western then. I guess it's University of Dillon or something. But I didn't care for it. So I transferred back to Carroll, and I went back to Helena, and I went to Carroll, and I played football there for 2 years under Coach Bob Petrino, and I also boxed each of the years I was there. I really enjoyed the boxing. The individual sport seemed to fit my personality a little better than the team sport. I was kind of a little rambunctious back in the day. But it was a curious experience for me because I wasn't Catholic. And Carroll, as you know, is a Catholic school. So I always felt kind of like an outsider. I remember we had to attend Mass there as part of the football preparation. Coach Petrino came out of his office. One of the young men on our team could do an excellent impersonation of him. But I'll do my best here. He said, tomorrow's our first game. Today, Mass in the chapel at 5 o'clock. Attendance is mandatory. And so I looked at the kid that was dressed across the little walkway from me. I said, what's a chapel? And I didn't even know what it was. And he's like, yeah, he walked off. And one of the other guys took me up there and showed me. And we're sitting in there for Mass, and the windows, there were like stained glass windows about 8 feet up along each of the long walls of this chapel. It's rectangular shape. And there were... I had no idea what was going on. I look at the window on this wall, and there was a man who had wings with a flaming sword who was going to get another man who was laying at his feet who had horns and a tail. I'm like, okay. And I didn't know who it was. And then there was another man on this side, a great big guy, had a little boy tied to a rock, and he's going to get him with a knife. And it was a story of Abraham and Isaac. I had no idea at the time, but I'm just like, oh, what's going on here? And then a man like dressed like Johnny Cash came in. Everybody stood up and sat down. And I had no idea what was going on. Yeah, I had no idea. That was my first Mass. I was not Catholic, and I didn't, I had no understanding, no education. They had us take a couple of religion classes there when we attended the school. And I used to argue with the teachers all the time. One of the history professors was Father Jeremiah Sullivan. And I just really enjoyed this Mass class. He was so well educated and very knowledgeable. And he would teach us like history of the civilization or Italian history or all these different kinds of history. And I kept interrupting his class and asking very ignorant questions that didn't even relate. But I didn't have the background that a lot of the people there had. And he would say, Mr. Long, one day he tells me after class, he said, do you enjoy boxing? And I said, no. And he said, well, why don't you meet me down at the gym today at 4 o'clock? So I said, okay. So I went down there, and he took me into the little boxing room. And at the time, Father Sullivan was probably 5'10", maybe about 350 pounds, pretty portly. But since I've seen both Sugar Ray Leonard and Mike Tyson hit the speed bag, and Father Jeremiah could hit the speed bag better than either of those guys, I was just amazed how fast he was moving, and I was like, wow. And then he showed me how, certain basic techniques in boxing. And when the coach came in, it was Walt Chauncey, my old football coach from Capital. He said, this is your coach. And he said, just do what he tells you to do. And I fell in love with it. I really like that boxing. My goal after graduating from Carroll was to get into professional boxing. And I knew, you know a man who knows a man who knows a man. And I knew a friend. There's the old judge. Mills Lane, he was a district attorney in Nevada, and he was also one of the main boxing referees of his day. And he was also involved with top-ranked boxing on ESPN, where they take younger fighters and give him a fight on TV to kind of make a name and see if they would make a splash in the boxing industry. And I had this in with my friend's dad, who used to train horses with Mills Lane. And you know, so I thought, you know, there's an opportunity for this. But I had some dental work done on my jaw, and all my teeth are false. They had remove a large portion of my upper jaw and put in a bridge. And I tried to fight one more time again after that. It just wasn't the same. Yeah, so I had to give that up. And I moped around the house for, I don't know, probably 6 months. I was working, but I just kind of, you know, I didn't really have anything. I had a degree in English literature and writing, and I didn't really know what to do with it. And my mom came to me one day, and she said, you always liked movies. I said, yeah, I like movies. She said, why don't you go to L.A. and get in the movie business? I thought, well, that's a good idea. I didn't really have too much other. I had a friend that had just moved down to Los Angeles, so we did that. I went down there and to get in the movie business, and I did a couple of commercials. I was an extra in a bunch of movies. You see me like walk around the back room. You know, you work long hours and the money is just terrible. I was in a CBS movie of the week though, and I got typecast pretty early as a bad guy, like a hitman, that kind of thing. And I was the head of the neo-Nazi skinhead gang in Los Angeles. Yeah. So somebody would say, oh, I'd like to see that movie. I'm like, nah, I don't think so. I'm not going to drag it out so you can watch that. You're kind of embarrassed about some of the things you used to do. And I had some trouble kind of, it didn't really work out the way I thought it would. And I had a lot of real unpleasant experiences with some of the people who were involved in casting, acquiring new talent, and they were talent agents and directors and stuff. And it was a real seedy business. And I just decided that I didn't really want to do that anymore. And I used to work at a nightclub. I worked at a comedy club and a bar in the evening. Then in the daytime, I could drive around and do auditions and things. And finally I said, well, I'm going to let that go, and I'll go get another job, you know, during the daytime. And I started working at a museum, and I really enjoyed it. And I ended up managing a museum for 7 years. It's the Norton Simon Museum down in Pasadena. What a nice job. Nice job. And I supervised about anywhere from between 55 and 60 people on a daily basis. And I really enjoyed it. It helped me grow a lot, and I learned a lot about relating with people.
0: And you've been listening to Father Stewart Long tell his story. There's the movie Father Stu with Mark Wahlberg and Mel Gibson. This is the real Father Stu. When we come back, more of his story here on Our American Stories.
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0: And we continue with Our American Stories and the story of Father Stu, as told by Father Stuart Long himself. Let's pick up now where we last left off.
27: I used to ride a motorcycle in my attempt to get in the movie industry, so I thought it would give me a better chance to get a part. So we had a uniform at work, so I'd ride my motorcycle from my apartment over to work. And one day I was riding home after work, and I got hit by a car, and I smashed into a car in the next lane. With my head, I was immediately unconscious. I have no idea what happened. And the witnesses reported to the sheriff that I was rolling down the road, and another car ran over the top of me. And I thought I would die that night. My dad and the girlfriend that I lived with at that time, they were both in the hospital there, and I had some really, really interesting religious experiences that proved to be, what I perceived to be a call of God, and it brought me into the Catholic Church. This girlfriend, she was a beautiful woman. She was a Mexican girl. She had dark hair, dark skin, dark eyes. She was a really nice gal. And she came in one day, and she had a little chip on her shoulder. I had a big chip on my shoulder, and I think that's what kind of drew us together. But she came in one day, and she had dark hair, dark skin, dark eyes. Her hair looked blonde, and it looked like there was light coming from her face. And she was vacuuming the carpet of this apartment we shared. And I looked at her and I said, "What the heck happened to you?" And she says, "I'm Catholic. I've been away from the church for 13 years. And I just went to confession." Now, I attended Carroll and I had some exposure to the Catholic Church. And I didn't really understand anything about it. But when I saw this change in her, I knew there was something to it. And she said, we were talking about getting married at the time. I said, if we're going to get married, we'll get married in the church. And, here's a class you can take. She had a bulletin. Here's a class you can take that will allow you to get baptized and confirmed in the church. and then we'll be able to set a date for our marriage sometime after that. And I said, okay. And I went through this about a year and a half of this RCIA class. And then when I was baptized, at the very moment the priest is pouring the water over my head, I didn't hear the voice of God or see a big banner come down from the sky or anything. I just knew that I was going to be a priest right at that moment. And I'm like, I didn't want to be a priest. I want to get married. And I didn't really know what a priest did. So I went on for about 3 days later. I told the priest who baptized me. I said, you know, the other night when you baptized me, I had this feeling that I'm going to be a priest. He said, don't worry about it. Every man who's baptized as an adult has that same feeling. Wait a few days, it'll go away. And it went away. I'm like, phew, thank you. But it came back. Went away, came back. I played ping pong with this for about 7 years. And then I was going to go into a religious order in New York City. And I went there and spent some time on and off for a couple of years. They sent me to school in Ohio to do what they call pre-theology studies. You learn some philosophy. And then after that, we discerned this religious order, and I discerned that I was better suited for parish work. So they sent me back home to the Diocese of Helena. And in 2003, they sent me to the seminary out in Mount Angel, Oregon. And I was ordained a priest in 2007 in December. It's funny, because I lived a very fast life. I was involved in troublemaking. I used to get in street fights a lot. I was very involved I used to drink. And I had a lot of problems. I had several accidents, both on my motorcycle and cars. I had some falls. I hurt myself, fighting. And about 15 years ago, I just started weakening. And I thought maybe because I had such a fast life, I was just aging a little more rapidly than people my age. And when I was in the seminary, I had hip surgery. My left knee just kept, it was really causing me a great deal of pain. So I went in, they did an x-ray of the knee. No, knee is fine. They did an MRI. No, your knee is fine. And finally they did an x-ray of my back, and they noticed something on my hip. And they did an MRI, and they found that I had a large tumor about the size of your, I can't close my fist anymore, but about the size of your fist, that was growing right at the insertion point of your groin muscle in my femur. And that's what was causing, it was putting stress on the muscle. That's why my knee was hurting. So they removed that tumor, and just a couple of months after they did that, I remember sitting at the seminary one day on the edge of my bed, and I could just feel the strength flowing out of my body. It was the most uncanny experience that I've ever had in my life. It's like a ball rolling across a table, and then when it gets to the edge, it just drops. That's what my strength is. And I was diagnosed very soon after with a disease called inclusion body myositis. That's what I have. It's a different disease, but it mimics ALS. So the progression looks very similar to somebody who suffers with Lou Gehrig's disease. And there's no cure for this one either. It will claim my life. But it's a very curious experience, because through the difficulties and the struggles that I've been through, the problems that have arisen from this, and the people, especially my dad, who have come to my side to support me and aid me, and assist me through this life since I've been diagnosed with this, it's probably the best thing that's ever happened to me. It's a profound experience, suffering. And every person in the planet suffers. And the more you try and deny it and move it, the more you suffer. It is a truly profound mystery. And what I've noticed in my life, the good things that are coming from this, it's helped me overcome some of my prideful ways, which was a big cross for me for many years. It's taught me a little humility. It's taught me dignity and respect for others, especially for those who share the condition that I'm in. I live in a nursing home now. I live at the Big Sky Care Center, just south of St. Peter's. And when I became Catholic, I used to go and volunteer at a convalescent home every week. And sometimes you go into this place, and it was like entering the first circle of Dante's hell. It would smell of feces and urine, and people are screaming, and you wonder, why you go there. But when you left, every time you left, you felt a little better about being able to participate in assisting others with their suffering, in helping them struggle with their burdens through life. you know, it's a powerful, powerful reality. For myself, I've been very healthy and active my entire life up until about 5 years ago. And at the end of my ordination, I said, I stood before you a broken man. My disease is disabling, and it will continue to progress. And barring a miracle of Christ, it will claim my life. But like I said, the struggles of this disease help me and help others to learn the way that we should have been living all along. And sometimes people like me, there's an extreme example. We need things like this to be able to make those changes and decisions in our life that are going to help us to become better people, to become the people that God has created us to be when he sent us to this planet. There's a really interesting movie. It's called Gladiator. And there was one line in there I really enjoyed. There was the man played by Oliver Reed, who's now deceased. And he was the owner and trainer of the Gladiators. His name was Proximo in the movie. And he was giving these Gladiators a little pep talk before they went out into the arena to fight. And he said, ultimately, he said, we're all dead men. He said, sadly, we cannot choose how, but we can choose how we face that end in order that we are remembered as men. And I think this is a message for all of us. We don't get to choose what happens, only how we respond to it and how we're going to cooperate with God to overcome the difficulties and challenges that exist in our world.
0: And a terrific job on the production by Greg Hengler. And a special thanks to the Diocese of Helena, Montana, for providing this footage, this audio of Father Stuart Long telling his own story. With his mother and father at his side, Father Stuart Long, at 50 years of age, passed away in the early morning hours on June 9, 2014, in Helena, Montana, where he resided and ministered since 2010. You know, so much is written about happiness and chasing happiness.

about this and said, people who chase happiness end up being unhappy. It's the people who step into others' suffering that understand happiness. And my goodness, did Father Stu do that? And did people do that for Father Stu? And always understanding who is in charge for Father Stu, that was Jesus Christ. The story of Father Stuart Long here on Our American Stories.

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8: Facing another assassination threat, I'm Sue Guzman, Fox News. Israeli intelligence officials reportedly warning the U.S. that Iran has devised a new plot to assassinate President Trump. It's according to the Wall Street Journal. Iran has repeatedly vowed to retaliate following the 2020 U.S. strike that killed IRGC General Qasem Soleimani. President Trump says despite the recent exchange of attacks with Iran, Tehran has reached out to continue negotiations.
9: The president told reporters yesterday, for now, the ceasefire with Iran is dead, but that the regime called him to try to make a deal. He's just not sure yet if they are worthy of making a deal with. CENTCOM reports U.S. forces hit about 90 Iranian military targets, including their air defense systems, their coastal surveillance

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14: All right, it's a Thursday night, and every Thursday night we check in with Bill Cleveland. Bill on the road. I believe he took a trip to Indianapolis, and so we're going to check in with him a little bit later on in the show. And then coming up here in just a minute, there was a gentleman, name is Penn Teller. He's a political consultant, worked in the Trump-Pence White House for the first administration, wrote an interesting article in Real Clear Politics about how the tariffs are hurting the economy. And I thought it was interesting, this conservative who worked in the Trump-Pence administration came out with this article. It was quite interesting. So we're going to check in with him here next segment. And then, of course, staying with the economy, Scott Colbert, our go-to chief economist and director of fixed income management for Commerce Trust, is going to be joining us. I searched. I looked under every rock. I looked under every rug for an economist who could explain the economy to us on a semi-regular basis. Nobody is better than Scott Colbert. We had him on a month ago. We're going to have him on once a month, and he's great and is very very accommodating with us. So we're going to have him on once a month. So we'll check in with him next hour to get a sense of where the economy is, what's it going. Still, even though it's been gyrating, especially with the oil markets taking a bit of a spike here after the latest news in the Middle East, market rebounded, okay today. So there's the sky is falling is not falling. Markets are still up, and how much of that is data centers and AI driven and everything else? But anyway, we'll get into all that with Scott Colbert. Let me remind you, the phone numbers 1-844-2-McGraw 1-844-462-4729. That's the phone numbers. Text, voicemails, call in. If you want to leave us a text, you're free to do so and call in. And or leave a voicemail. Look, here's the deal, and I got called out on this today. I don't take phone calls. We don't screen. Tom Dulac is filling in for Alex all week. We don't screen phone calls. We take them as they come. If you want to criticize me, feel free. You want to criticize the president, you want to praise the president, you whatever, right? We don't we ask you to use proper English. We ask you to be respectful, but outside of that, we don't pick and choose callers. We take them as they come. I don't believe in screening phone calls. I think that's just bad radio, quite frankly. I think it's also kind of boring. I don't. And when I go to the phones, I 98% of the time don't know what you are going to ask, what you're going to say. Alex and Tom kind of tip me off, but I really don't. If they just made sure you were somewhat coherent and got your name and put it up on the screen, that's good enough for me. Never screened, never will. It's half the fun of doing a late night show where you get phone calls from all over the country. America at Night, we're just getting started. Stay right there. We're going to talk about tariffs. How much have they helped or hurt over the last year and a half? We'll talk to a political consultant and a man who worked in the Trump-Pence White House in just a moment. America at Night, back after this.
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0: a commercial jet into a Air Force One where you need all sorts of medical capabilities. You need you need to be able to run a war. You need to have a mini situation room up there. You need it secure. You need it safe. You need a full medical staff. God forbid something were to happen. Might be a nice idea. This old one might be pretty, but I quite frankly am call me old fashioned. Call me any name you want, but I want my president flying around in the safest plane humanly possible, and I don't want him taking any unnecessary risks. Forget flying overseas, flying to Tampa, Florida. I don't want our president flying in something that is does not have the requisite security features. So we'll see how this all plays out. But bizarre story. That the president's flying around in a plane that is not as secure as it should be. And the Secret Service said, hey, get out of that plane, get into this plane as you fly home. Stay right there. We're going to talk about the economy from a man who knows, one of the greats in the country when it comes to breaking it down and filling us in on what's going on in the economy. And then it's Thursday. Bill Cleveland is right around the corner. We'll check in with him.
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6: The conflict continues. I'm Ted Lindner, Fox News. The U.S. launching back-to-back strikes this week in response to Iran firing on ships in the Strait of Hormuz. U.S. forces hitting approximately 90 Iranian targets. Tehran responding by firing on American allies across the region. Fox's Mike Tobin.
7: Iran has been firing at its neighbors for the first time in this round of fighting. Hostile aircraft have entered Jordanian airspace. The Jordanians say they shot down some 8 missiles. U.S. embassy staff there was ordered to shelter in place. No injuries. The U.S. hit multiple targets, including bridges on rail lines that the U.S. says were used by Iran to transport weapons. Those were hit. U.S. Central Command says some 90 different targets were taken out in Iran last night. 80 were hit the night before. Now, Iranian state media reported explosions in southern port cities. Explosions in Bashir, home to that massive nuclear power plant complex. The U.S. says the targets were on the coast. The power plant was not hit.
6: President Trump now says he doesn't know if the U.S. will be able to reach a deal with Iran. The judge presiding over the case of the man suspected of murdering Turning Point USA co-founder Charlie Kirk has heard from the suspect's former romantic partner, Fox's Jessica Rosenthal, with more.
8: Prosecutors played video of Lance Twiggs, the former romantic partner of Tyler Robinson, telling an investigator that Robinson confirmed he killed Charlie Kirk and cried and said he wished he hadn't done it.
9: And then eventually said that he would talk to his parents or Turner's elbow.

0: The call on Telemundo as Kylian Mbappe scored the first goal of the match. The final score, 2-0. France will either face Spain or Belgium in the semifinals in Dallas on Tuesday.
1: So the announcer was saying it was a goal?
0: Just to be clear, yeah, yes, yes. Yeah. In case you missed that.
1: Sometimes you can't tell. Wow. Wow.
0: Oh, love
1: By
0: it.
1: The way, I know you were saying to me before the show, like, what a disappointment Morocco has been in this tournament.
0: Just, yeah, just man. I was disappointed in,
1: couldn't get it done.
0: In the performance.
1: Semifinalist last year, just haven't been able to get it done. I know
0: who,
1: you're disappointed.
0: Who are you rooting for?
1: I'm not rooting for anybody now. I hope they all lose. The U.S. is out.
0: Oh, man.
1: 22 minutes after the hour.
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5: The 880 Weather Watch for South Central Nebraska and North Central Kansas calls for some cloudiness as well as showers and storms in the region overnight. Lows will make it down into the low to mid-60s in most areas. Friday, chance for more showers and storms, mainly in Nebraska. Otherwise, some sunshine develops and highs head to the low to mid-80s across the region. Friday night, any showers and storms end in Nebraska early, developing chances into Kansas. Lows fall into the low to mid-60s across the region. And then Saturday looks dry with plenty of sunshine and highs climbing to the upper 80s in most areas. From the 880 Weather Center, I'm Phil Jensko for more CheckYourRVN.com. Right now it's 66.
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0: hours to a Chicago man. He set the world record for the fastest 10 meters, or about 33 feet, while holding a balloon between his knees. Sam Farber was able to shuffle his way to the finish line in exactly 3.5 seconds. Sam approached his world record feat with a sort of new approach to the category because he hopped his way across the finish line, all with a smile across his face. That is, until he finds out this morning with Gordon Deal stole his record.
1: Oh, yeah. 3.5 seconds.
0: Yes.
1: To go 33 feet. That's, yeah. Oh, I don't know. That's kind of impressive, actually.
0: Yeah?
1: I think so. Right. With a balloon between your knees?
0: All right. I feel like if you get a couple good hops right off the jump,
1: yeah.
0: No pun intended.
1: Yeah.
0: And I feel like you're set.
1: Yeah? All right, you go for it.
0: Yeah.
1: I'll follow you.
0: Okay.
1: 13 minutes now in front of the hour.
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4: The Wrong Man. I'm Chris Foster, Fox News. A Mexican immigrant shot and killed by federal agents during a traffic stop in Houston Tuesday was not the target of their search, Homeland Security says, and neither were the three Mexicans in the van he was driving. The agents were looking for two Guatemalan men they thought were in the van. And Fox's Tom Graham reports Mexico's foreign minister wants criminal charges in this case and others.
5: According to the Mexican government, 14 migrants have died while in ICE custody, while three others were killed during immigration operations. The announcement came following protest over the deadly shooting of Lorenzo Salgado Arojo by an ICE agent this week. He was a Mexican national living in Houston. ICE says Arojo attempted to ram the agent with his vehicle when he was shot.
4: And the men with him tell the Washington Post that's a lie. Iran's Supreme Leader Ayatollah Ali Khamenei is buried in his hometown Mashhad after a six-day multi-city funeral procession. He and other family members were killed on the first day of U.S.-Israel airstrikes in February. And the Wall Street Journal reports Israel shared intelligence with President Trump that Iran was considering a new plan to assassinate him. According to Utah, here's a secondhand confession from the man accused of murdering Charlie Kirk. Here's Fox's Chantley Painter.
6: Lance Twiggs, the former roommate, romantic partner of Tyler Robinson, described how he confessed to the killing of Charlie Kirk at least three times. First, in a handwritten note left the morning of the shooting at their apartment, prosecutors say Robinson wrote, quote, I had the opportunity to take out Charlie Kirk and I took it. In text messages to Twiggs, Robinson said he targeted Kirk because he, quote, had enough of his hatred. And on the day after the shooting in their apartment, Twiggs said Robinson was going to turn himself in.
4: And he wished he hadn't done it, the roommate says. The hearing's for a judge to determine if there's enough evidence to go to trial. Victor Marx is declared the winner of Oklahoma's Republican primary for governor. He's the founder of the All Things Possible Ministry, facing State Attorney General Democrat Phil Weiser in November. 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
1: 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The 3:18 report will give a glimpse of what the USDA report has to say, and we'll go in-depth at the 4:19 report. It's the Servitech Crop Progress Report every Monday at 3:18 and 4:19 on 880 KRVN.
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10: The 880 Weather Watch for South Central Nebraska and North Central Kansas calls for showers and storms are possible at times today, mainly in parts of Nebraska. Otherwise, some sunshine around the region, especially during the afternoon. Highs will make it into the low to mid 80s across the area. Tonight, a spotty shower or storm still possible early in Nebraska. Developing chances in Kansas. Lows fall to the low to mid 60s in most areas. Saturday, some cloudiness, early sunshine for the afternoon. Highs warm into the upper 80s across the region. And then Saturday night, mostly clear and lows head back down to the low to mid 60s. From the 880 Weather Center, I'm Phil Jensko. For more, check KRVN.com. Right now it's 67.
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0: Thanks for spending time with us. Hey, it's Friday, which means a new video is launching today on Facebook, Instagram, TikTok, and X. Posting later today, see how in sync the crew can be. This is something orchestrated by Nicole. You can simply search for This Morning with Gordon Deal to find it. Time now for the mic drop with this morning's Dom Savino.
1: Good morning, Gordon. When you're 5 years old, you might think Monopoly money is just as good as the real stuff. Unfortunately for one South Korean banker, cops don't agree. The guy got popped after being caught embezzling $45,000 from his bank's vault. Apparently, this ruse had been going on for a few weeks because he was the bank's manager, and as a result, the only person allowed to deposit cash in the vault every day. He was even smart enough to cover his tracks for the employees who might see. Except, he was dumb enough to do that by swapping stacks of cold hard cash with cartoon-themed toy money. If you haven't seen the images, it looks like something he got off Temu. These are very phony-looking bills, complete with a cartoon penguin in place of the 16th-century Korean artist who's printed on the real bills. No surprise, the guy has been fired from his job. No word yet on charges or if he's holding a get-out-of-jail-free card.
0: Ah, nicely done.
1: Thank you.
0: No charges filed.
1: Not yet.
0: They just got fired.
1: They handle it differently in South Korea than we do in the U.S.
0: I guess so. But it's not going to look good on your resume nonetheless.
1: Right.
0: If you're in the banking industry and you, in fact, have been fired for stealing from a bank.
1: Yes.
0: By the way, would you take a shot at pronouncing what that local branch is called? Did you see that in the story?
1: I wouldn't take 20 shots at trying to pronounce it.
0: I think I'd need a half hour at least to practice the name of that, that bank branch.
1: Yeah.
0: South Korean can be tricky.
1: Absolutely not. Mm. Nah, no, thank you. Not a bright guy, by the way. That's going to go on the resume, too.
0: Yeah, I mean, what do you listen? If you're going to steal money from a bank, do you bother replacing it? You just pocket it.
1: You would think.
0: I wonder if that's what attracted the attention in the first place. Not that it was gone, but there was some dopey money in its place.
1: Right. Why is the penguin sitting in our vault?
0: Right.
1: Not a bright guy. Oh, well. Gordon, add to this a sticky tribute to a Dutch artist. A museum in the Netherlands has spread more than 800 pounds of peanut butter across its floor to remember the late Wim Schippers, who apparently had a history of being non-conforming, as you call it in the artist world. Back in the 1960s, Schippers first created the peanut butter floor, saying at the time, "Isn't it fantastic? We're all standing here looking at peanut butter." He passed away last month. The one that's laying now in Holland is enough to make 15,000 sandwiches. That's how much peanut butter there is. It took a pair of museum employees several days to spread 40 buckets worth of Skippy across 270 square feet of the museum. Not exactly what they expected when they agreed to other duties as assigned.
0: Man.
1: Mm.
0: Buckets.
1: Yeah, 40.
0: 40 buckets of Skippy peanut butter.
1: Yeah.
0: Do you use that gadget for spackling? Is that how you put down?
1: Yeah, they had
0: that spreader that you use for spackling? Is that how they do it? Obviously, you can't dump peanut butter.
1: That's exactly what they did. Drywall trowels.
0: The trowels, I couldn't think of the word, yeah. Jeez, that's quite the job.
1: I think you need to put a sign out 10 feet down the block. For anybody who's got a peanut allergy, don't even think about it for the next month.
0: Yeah. Or you get home from work. Honey, why do you smell so strongly of peanut butter?
1: Right.
0: Let me tell you about what I did today. Thanks, Dom. 13 minutes now in front of the hour.
2: Man, I love this place. I've been surfing here since I was a kid. Now, seeing my grandson out on the water, it means everything to me. Watching him and taking in the blue waves, the sea breeze, the blurry horizon.
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0: today's information and helping you make sense of it all. 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
1: Thanks for being with us. Summer vacations are in full swing, but travelers heading to some of the nation's busiest destinations may want to pack an extra dose of caution. Orkin's 2026 Bedbug Cities list has been released. Orkin said increased travel and high turnover at hotels, apartments, and other accommodations can create more opportunities for bedbugs to spread by hitchhiking on luggage and personal belongings. Several popular vacation destinations climbed the rankings or made their debut, including Tampa, Florida, and Myrtle Beach, South Carolina. Ohio was the most heavily represented state, with six cities in the top 50, including Cincinnati, Cleveland, Columbus, Youngstown, Dayton, and Toledo. Chicago has had the highest ranking now 6 years in a row. The rest of the top five, L.A., Detroit, Cleveland, and Indianapolis. 8 minutes now in front of the hour on This Morning. Once again, here's Nicole Murray.
2: And now, the three big things you need to know. Number one.
3: The Wall Street Journal reports that Israel shared new intelligence with the U.S. that says Iran had devised a plan to assassinate President Trump. Iran for years has vowed revenge against Trump for the killing of a top general in the Islamic Revolutionary Guard during the president's first term.
2: Number two.
3: Tyler Robinson, the 23-year-old man accused of assassinating conservative political activist Charlie Kirk, allegedly said he wished, quote, he hadn't done it the day after the shooting. That's according to a video interview with his roommate Lance Twiggs. Agent Brian Davis with the Utah State Bureau reading the messages aloud in court.
4: You weren't the one who did it, right? And Tyler says, I am, I'm sorry.
3: Officials say Twiggs was also Robinson's romantic partner.
2: Number three.
3: A family's 4th of July outing took a frightening turn when a bear charged at a father outside his Lake Tahoe, California vacation home. Cortland Kowerwitz said his daughters were the first to spot the animal.
5: The girl said that the bear, instead of running away like normal, the bear kind of came towards them.
3: In other news, a total of 8 men have been indicted for their alleged roles in the plot to attack a UFC event at the White House last month. Officials say the men allegedly wanted to use drones to create a diversion and then use snipers to attack attendees fleeing from the South Lawn. The White House says the Trump administration has forced out the 3 remaining members of an independent bipartisan commission that supports states in administering their elections. The move has been criticized by Democrats and voting rights advocates. Nielsen ratings show that even though roughly 20% of the U.S. is Hispanic, roughly half of World Cup viewers in the U.S. have watched at least some portion of the matches in Spanish. And it's not difficult to see why. Just listen to this call made on Telemundo during France's match against Morocco.
1: Yeah, we don't quite have that enthusiasm in the English broadcasts.
3: Yeah, and you don't necessarily need to understand what they're saying. But when something is about to get intense, they start talking faster, so you run towards the television.
1: Right, well, yeah, you run towards the television, because what happens normally is that you are at the refrigerator, like, getting a snack.
3: Right.
1: And then you hear somebody like Andres Cantor go, no! And you got to go running back in the living room to see what happened.
3: Fall over the couch and everything.
1: Making a call 6 minutes now in front of the hour. On This Morning, America's First News.
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1: 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The Associated Press has a story on the dozens of Santas, Mrs. Clauses, and elves from around the world who descended on Denmark's fourth largest city for the annual World Santa Claus Conference.

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3: They want revenge. I'm Chris Foster, Fox News. President Trump is warned by Israel. Iran had a new plan to kill him as revenge for the death of a top Iranian general in 2020 and now the death of Iran's supreme leader in airstrikes in February.
4: The Wall Street Journal had first reported on the plot, saying Israel shared new intelligence with the U.S. that it said indicated a fresh Iranian plan to kill President Trump. Iran for years has vowed openly to retaliate against Trump for the assassination of Qasem Soleimani. President Trump and Israeli Prime Minister Benjamin Netanyahu are split on how to proceed with the conflict, with Netanyahu pushing for more military pressure on Tehran. This report comes as people gathering for Ayatollah Khamenei's burial ceremony in Iran Thursday promised revenge against President Trump. One banner read, "We will kill Trump."
3: Fox's Madeline Rivera. Several Democrats are lining up to replace Graham Plattner as the party's Senate nominee in Maine. Now that he's dropped out, the state party plans a convention to choose one.
5: Troy Jackson, the former state Senate president, moving quickly to claim Plattner's populist mantle. Of course, he is in the running, as is Nirav Shah, the former state health director, Dan Kleben, the 49-year-old co-owner of the microbrewery Maine Beer Company, Jordan Wood, former congressional staffer, and Paige Loud, a social worker, political newcomer, and former Plattner campaign worker.
3: Fox's Kevin Cork. There's also Maine Secretary of State Shana Bellows, former Maine and Maryland state and federal official David Costello, and state rep Valley Geiger. 9 days after the primary in Colorado, Victor Marx has declared the Republican nominee for governor in a close race, saying in a social media video about his opponent, Democratic Attorney General Phil Weiser.
6: He's a smart fella, but he represents the current system because he is part of it.
3: Marx is a Christian missionary leader, author, and Marine Corps veteran. Homeland Security says that immigration agents who shot and killed a man in Houston Tuesday were looking for someone else. America's listening to Fox News.
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2: At a hearing in Utah, attorneys for Tyler Robinson plan to call a final witness today, trying to raise doubts about the prosecution's case that he murdered Charlie Kirk. Robinson's former roommate Lance Twiggs tells investigators in a video played in court that he confessed.
3: Twiggs says Robinson left early on the morning of September 10th and claims not to have heard from him until 11 that night. Text messages were shown and read in court where prosecutors say Robinson admitted to Twiggs that he was the one who assassinated the conservative commentator and had left a confession note under his keyboard. Twiggs finally saw Robinson in person the next day. Twiggs says while Robinson talked about politics, he did not specifically mention Kirk before the day of the shooting.
4: Usually if he did talk about politics stuff, it was relating to Trump or current like policies being issued or voted on.
3: Twiggs also testified that before the shooting, Robinson was trying to get a hold of a rifle.
2: Fox's Claudia Cowan. A ban on semi-automatic weapons in Illinois is upheld by a federal appeals court, overturning a lower court ruling that is unconstitutional. An AI chatbot. It's an update.
5: GPT-5.6 is the latest model for OpenAI's signature artificial intelligence. The Trump administration pushed OpenAI not to immediately release it to the world, citing security concerns. The company agreed to let the U.S. government have exclusive use of the model for 2 weeks. So what's 5.6 do? OpenAI says it can take information from your most used apps and create a slew of finished products on your behalf, such as documents, spreadsheets, and presentations, even web apps. It also connects to Google's productivity suite and even office tools like Slack. Eben Brown, Fox News.
2: European Union's demanding that parent company Meta redesign addictive Instagram and Facebook features that violate EU social media laws. I'm Chris Foster, Fox News.
6: I'm Pete Ricketts, candidate for Senate, and I approve this message.
7: Everything about Democrat Dan Osborne is fake.
8: Osborne says he's independent, but he's endorsed by the Democrat machine. Osborne admitted he'd give Democrats control of the Senate.
7: Dan Osborne said he'd have been the deciding vote to tax our tips, overtime, and Social Security,
8: taking thousands out of our pockets. Then he'd turn around and give that money and citizenship to illegal immigrants. Just listen.
9: A clear path and a streamline to citizenship. Just give him a damn Social Security card already.
7: Dan Osborne claims he's for the working man, but Osborne and his wife paid themselves hundreds of thousands of dollars through shady Wyoming companies they control, skirting election laws.
8: Osborne and his family have pocketed nearly $500,000 already.
7: And you know, some of that money was raised with a man who allegedly trafficked young girls for Jeffrey Epstein.
8: Gross. Don't be fooled by fake Dan Osborne.
7: Paid for by Pete Ricketts for Senate.
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11: Paul Perkins in for Scott Foster one more day. He'll be back on Monday. Glad to be a part of the morning show here on 880 KRVN. I'll be back in the afternoon as we head towards next week. Still some showers and thunderstorms moving through the region this morning. A lot of this rain generally lifting towards the east and northeast. Some of that light to moderate rain from around the Kearney area, mostly towards Gibbon and Ravenna, Sumner and Cozad, and then points to the north up to around Arcadia, Rocamo and Arnold. Also some showers and thunderstorms just to the southeast of the Grand Island area around the Giltner to Hazard area. Then some lighter rain also from about Campbell and Blue Hill, stretching down to some areas around Alma to Red Cloud. Also some areas of rain from Smith Center to Mankato. Then some areas of rain also over north central Kansas, Belleville to Concordia. Once again, all of that rain lifting off towards the east and northeast. Temperatures right now in the upper 60s to the low 70s, but we are seeing some temperatures more so in the low to mid 60s from the Nebraska Sand Hills down through Ogallala and the North Platte area and McCook on into northwest Kansas. Actually, some temperatures in the upper 50s from Ogallala into the northwest corner of Kansas and northeastern Colorado. Central Nebraska forecast, partly cloudy skies today, a 30% chance of a thunderstorm, highs in the low to mid 80s, southeast winds at 10. Still a slight chance of a thunderstorm this evening, lows tonight in the low 60s, southeast winds becoming light, sunny tomorrow, highs in the mid to upper 80s, and a southeast wind at 10 to 20. We'll see highs right around 90 in central Nebraska for Sunday and Monday. Low to mid-90s expected for the midweek Tuesday into Thursday. Today, slightly cooler than normal with highs in the 80s. Spotty thunderstorms remain possible across the central and east through this evening. A few strong storms could produce small hail and wind gusts to 50. Otherwise, a strong ridge of high pressure building eastward onto the plains with a prolonged period of mostly dry weather and building heat this weekend through next week. Highs warm a little more into the mid-80s to the low 90s for tomorrow through Monday. Tuesday through Thursday, highs topping out in the low to mid-90s. Also increasing potential for even hotter temperatures and extreme heat by next weekend, mostly next Friday and Saturday. In Nebraska, sunshine and partly cloudy for today and tomorrow. 20 to 40% chance of thunderstorms in the central and east for today through this evening. Highs today mostly in the low to mid-80s, the upper 80s in the panhandle. Lows tonight in the 60s. We'll see highs tomorrow mainly 85 to 90, low to mid-90s across the panhandle. In northwest and north central Kansas, sunny to partly cloudy today and tomorrow. 20 to 30% chance of thunderstorms in the north central through this evening. Highs today in the mid to upper 80s, a low tonight in the low to mid 60s. Highs tomorrow in northwest and north central Kansas in the upper 80s to around 90. Northeast Colorado, sunny today and tomorrow. Highs today in the mid to upper 80s, a slight chance of thunderstorms this evening. Lows tonight around 60. Highs tomorrow in the low to mid 90s. Right now at KRVM, we have a temperature of 73. 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
13: 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Traders pushed the corn and soybean markets lower yesterday due to unimpressive weekly export sales, additionally positioning ahead of today's monthly data dump, including the WASD, could show a building of supplies. Wheat traders expected bullish domestic and global changes in the report. Today's session will center around the release of the WASD and the crop production reports. After the close, CFTC releases its weekly commitment of traders report as well. Near-term Midwest weather looks extremely hot from July 12th through the 18th, the rest of the month leaning dry. USDA announced yesterday fresh sales to China, 136,000 metric tons for the 26-27 marketing year. U.S. corn export commitments are at 3.38 billion bushels so far this marketing year. That's up 24% from a year ago. After surging to over $80 a barrel earlier this week, crude oil prices back below $76 here this morning. And U.S. wheat export commitments now total 225 million bushels for the new crop marketing year, 26-27. That's down 21% from a year ago. Here in the overnight session in the EECBOT, we are mostly lower this morning. September corn down 3 at 428.5. December down 3.25 at 448.75. August soybeans down 3.5 at 1174.25. November down 4.5 at 1177. August bean oil is up 29. August soybean meal down 150 a ton. September Kansas City wheat 2.75 down 651.5. And December down 2.75 665.5. 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
17: It may feel like it's been watermelon season for a few months already, but if you're buying local in Nebraska, the best is still a few weeks away. Pam Nelson of Nelson Farm and Produce near Valley says while roadside stands have been selling watermelons since Memorial Day, Nebraska-grown melons typically aren't ready until
18: like end of July, beginning of August. And so, which really kind of summer is over now with schools starting earlier than they used to.
17: So to bridge that gap, Nelson Farm and Produce partner with a grower in Georgia where the season starts much earlier. Those melons stock their roadside markets until Nebraska's own harvest begins.
18: We actually have a grower out in Georgia that plants them all for us and grows them in their greenhouses there, starts them, and then ships them up to us in end of May in semis, and they're in trays. And then we have a transplanter that we put the plug right into the ground. And so we work with that farmer that grow them, that starts our plants for us. We said, hey, would you be willing to take a portion of your land and grow watermelons for us and then ship them up here when we start our roadside markets in Memorial Day weekend. And so we've been doing that for probably 8 to 9 years now, and that's worked really well.
17: Once local production gets underway, Nelson says Nebraska has the right recipe for growing exceptional fruit.
18: So you really want some sandy ground, but you also need some nutrition in it. So we're really fortunate to live by the Elkhorn River, where we kind of get the balance of both of those things.
17: Nelson Farm and Produce was one of the feature stops on our specialty crop series that we're doing all summer long. You can find that story and more at RuralRadioNetwork.com. Coming up later this month, we go to Creeks Bend Family Farm just outside of Overton and Freed Produce in Holdridge. Our most recent stop was Kimmel Orchard just outside of Nebraska City. From the Nebraska Soybean Board Studios, I'm Alex Makovica.
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0: And a good Friday morning to you. Paul Perkins here for one more day on the morning show. Scott Foster back on the controls by Monday morning. Taking some time off this week, and then I'll be back in the afternoon. Hope your day is off to a good start. Got some rain last night, and still some areas of rain falling through central portions of Nebraska to southeastern areas of Nebraska. Coming up later today, we do have more chances to win tickets to the Adams County Fair events. I'll have your chance to win some tickets to go see Trace Atkins coming up next Friday evening. Also, John Willis with your chance to win some rodeo tickets on Sunday. And Christian Schwartz, your chance to do some rocking with Hairball and their show coming up on Thursday. Those chances to win tickets to the Adams County Fair as the day goes on. People with memory issues could prevent the onset of Alzheimer's by exercising more than once a week, but not much more. Regular exercise, thought to boost the molecules that support the growth and survival of your neurons, also increase that blood flow to the brain. South Korea researchers finding that those who carried out moderate physical activity for at least 10 minutes more than once per week had an 18% lower risk of developing Alzheimer's. So once again, moderate physical activity for at least 10 minutes more than once a week, lowering that risk of Alzheimer's by 18%. So another good reason to stay active and get some exercise in. Today is Don't Step on a Bee Day, raising awareness about the importance of bees for pollination, also the threats that they face. You can do your part and plant some bee-friendly flowers. And of course, pollination, very important to us in agriculture. You can kick off your weekend with a drink. National Pina Colada Day today. Celebrity birthdays today, including a Husker birthday. Former Nebraska running back Roger Craig is 66 now. There are two country birthdays today. Kim Mellons, he was a one-hit wonder with Jukebox Junkie, turning 61. Gary Lavox of Rascal Flatts is 56. Actor Robert Pine, you remember him for playing Sergeant Joseph Couturier on Chips. Today he is 85. Singer-songwriter Arlo Guthrie is 79. And actress Sofia Vergara, Gloria Delgado on Modern Family, turning 54.
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0: Do have some areas of weakening rain and thunderstorms pretty much lifting north and northeast through the region this morning. Some of that rain and thunderstorm activity, mostly to the north of I-80, all the way from around the Gibbon area to Sumner and Cozad, and then points to the northwest, including Stapleton, all the way over to Arcadia. Looks like some good thunderstorms right now from about Sumner to Hazard and also in and around the Loup City area. Also some thunderstorms southeast of Grand Island to around the Giltner area. Then some light rain from Hastings to around Blue Hill. Some spotty rain then as you go to about the Franklin area to south of Red Cloud. Also some areas of rain in north central Kansas from Scandia to Washington. And some areas of light rain, Dillard to Pawnee City and southeastern parts of Nebraska. Once again, all this light rain lifting to the north and northeast, but also continuing to weaken. A lot of our temperatures right now in the upper 60s to the low 70s. Temperatures, though, in the low to mid 60s from the Sand Hills down through North Platte to McCook and Cambridge into much of northwest Kansas. Otherwise, some temperatures just ran around that 60-degree mark from Ogallala into the northwest corner of Kansas and northeast Colorado. 30% chance still of a thunderstorm in central Nebraska today. Otherwise, a partly cloudy sky. Highs in the low to mid 80s, a southeast wind at 10. Today, actually, our coolest day of the next week and probably practically the rest of the month. So enjoy these low to mid 80s in central Nebraska. This evening, still a slight chance of a thunderstorm in central Nebraska. Lows tonight in the low 60s. Southeast winds becoming light. Sunshine tomorrow. Our highs in the mid to upper 80s. Southeast winds at 10 to 20. Highs ran around 90 for Sunday and Monday. And then Tuesday through Thursday, looking at highs in the low to mid 90s.
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6: Spain and Belgium play in Los Angeles at 3 o'clock Eastern Time, with the winner facing France in the semifinals next week. France a winner on Thursday against Morocco 2-0. U.S. midfielder Christian Pulisic's going to miss weeks of action because of a microfracture and bone bruise in his lower right leg. More than 33 million people in the U.S. watched Monday's round of 16 match featuring the Americans and Belgium. It's the most watched soccer match in U.S. television viewing history. In baseball, Brewers were 8-4 winners against the Cardinals. Marlins beat the Mariners 8-4. Rangers took care of the Angels 7-6 by scoring one in the bottom of the ninth. Jesus Luzardo struck out 11 in the Phillies 1-0 win against the Reds. Diamondbacks won in San Diego 3-1. Giants over the Rockies 8-2. And the Tigers were 4-1 winners against the A's. The NCAA announced Wichita, Kansas, in addition to Dayton, Ohio, will serve as the opening round sites for the 2027 and 2028 men's NCAA basketball tournament.
0: The Gothenburg Melons Junior Legion baseball team, the number one seed in the B6 area tournament. It's going to be played this weekend in Minden. Holdridge is the number two seed in the tournament, playing fifth seed at Ogallala. That game today at 4. Minden, as the number three seed, plays the number four seed at Valparaiso this evening at 7. Gothenburg matching up with number six Broken Bow this afternoon at 1. A pair of Nebraska basketball standouts honored by the Big Ten. Rink Mast of the men's basketball team and Kellen Hake were chosen as Nebraska's outstanding sportsmanship winners. Mast was instrumental in the Husker men's basketball team's record-breaking campaign with an average of 13 points per game. Hake helping the Husker women's basketball team to a 19-13 record with an average of 7 points per game. Checking Major League Baseball scores, Kansas City Royals lost 7-3 at the New York Mets. The Twins suffering a 5-2 home loss to Cleveland. Milwaukee doubling up St. Louis 8-4. The Rockies blasted 8-2 by San Francisco. 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
10: I'm Liz Claman, and this is the Fox Business Report.
11: Stock futures are mixed. Crude oil prices are cooling from recent highs. Brent crude at $76 a barrel. West Texas Intermediate at $71. 7-Eleven's parent company, 7&I Holdings, is making more from selling gasoline. Higher gas prices boosted its earnings, even though gas sales volumes declined. 7&I was planning to launch its stock in the U.S. this year, but has postponed it until next March because of the volatility in oil prices. More people are using products from WD-40. Its profit rose more than expected. In addition to its lubricants, it makes Lava soap, Carpet Fresh, and other things for your home. South Korea-based chipmaker SK Hynix launches the U.S. version of its stock on the NASDAQ today. That's your Fox Business Report. I'm Jenny Coselda. Invested in you.
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0: Lower numbers right now in the overnight grain trade. Corn is 3¾ lower. September corn at 4.27 a bushel. Soybeans 2¾ to 3 lower. August soybeans at 11.75. Wheat is 3.5 to 4 lower. And September wheat right now at 6.15 a bushel. Oil trading right now in the energy markets at $72.31 a barrel. That is up 24 cents. The Dow futures this morning are up 89 points. July gold is $22.70 an ounce lower, trading right now at $4,107.90 an ounce for July. And then the July silver price, $60.03 an ounce, and that is down 34 cents. The latest with Bob Brogan in the KRVN News Center next.
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23: For KRVN News, I'm Bob Brogan. A person was killed early Wednesday morning after an SUV left Highway 81 and was struck by a train near York. According to the York County Sheriff's Office, York County Emergency Communications received a report from Burlington Northern Santa Fe Railroad at about 4:20 a.m. that a locomotive had collided with a vehicle. Investigators say a southbound SUV left the highway near mile marker 63 and came to rest on railroad tracks below the roadway. An eastbound BNSF locomotive then struck the vehicle. Responding deputies and York police officers found the driver deceased at the scene. No railroad employees were injured. Authorities are withholding the identity of the driver pending positive identification and notification of family members. The investigation remains ongoing, and anyone with information is asked to contact the York County Sheriff's Office. A group of Nebraska's female Republican state senators is calling for independent U.S. Senate candidate Dan Osborne to file two campaign consultants with ties to the now-shuttered campaign of Maine's Graham Plattner. Seven current senators and six former senators signed the letter calling for Osborne to fire media consultant Morris Katz and consultant Daniel Maraff. The letter cites a New York Post story that Katz threatened women who came forward with sexual assault allegations against Plattner, and Maraff implied that Plattner hasn't done anything that should disqualify him for the Senate. The letter also calls for transparency between Plattner's campaign and Dark Forest LLC, a company owned by Osborne's wife. Signers who are currently in the unicameral include Christy Amenderes of Omaha, Jana Hughes of Seward, Carolyn Bosin of Lincoln, Kathleen Kauth of Omaha, Tanya Storer of Whitman, and Teresa Ibaugh of Sumner. Former state senators who signed the letter include Julie Slama, Teresa Thibodeau, Lydia Brosh, Joni Albright, Suzanne Geist, and Luann Linehan. Wilson Public Library's Art Garden in Cozad has a new addition. A sculpture called Feather was dedicated Thursday afternoon as part of Nebraska's Sculpture Walk Across Nebraska program. Library Director Lori Yoakum says the sculpture fills one of the remaining spaces in the garden, which was created more than a decade ago through the efforts of the Cozad Library Foundation and community donors.
1: Communities can purchase one of the swan sculptures if they fall in love with it. And the foundation just thought that would be a great way to use that space until either they fell in love with it or we raised money for a larger sculpture.
23: Says the rotating sculpture program is a good fit for the library, giving the community a chance to experience new public art each year. She says Feather complements the library's recent biodiversity programming focused on birds and helps connect art, literacy, and community. For KRVN News, I'm Bob Brogan.
2: Fox News, I'm Gianna Gelosi. Prosecutors presenting evidence against alleged Charlie Kirk assassin Tyler Robinson yesterday in the form of video testimony from his former roommate Lance Twiggs, who said Robinson confessed multiple times.
3: I just asked him in person if what he said was true the night before, and he said it was. I started crying a little bit and said he wishes he hadn't done it.
2: The hearing is for a judge to determine if there's enough evidence to go to trial. Marine Corps veteran Victor Marks won the Republican primary for Colorado governor. He's going to go up against Democrat Phil Weiser.
4: You may not agree with me on everything, and that's okay. But I believe we can agree on this. Colorado is not the way our founding fathers envisioned it.
2: That video on X, Colorado has not elected a Republican as a governor in more than two decades. 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
0: Good morning, Paul Perkins with your check of the 881 The Watch. A lot of us with temperatures right now in the mid to upper 60s, still some low 70s from Grand Island to around Aurora in York. Also, Hebron and Beatrice into much of southeast Nebraska and northeast Kansas. Otherwise, some temperatures in the upper 50s to the low 60s from the Nebraska Sand Hills to Ogallala and North Platte, down into northwestern areas of Kansas and northeastern Colorado, down at 55 right now at Ray. It's 52 this morning in Alliance. Still some showers and thunderstorms, mostly lifted to the north and northeast this morning, especially this activity right around Grand Island and Hastings, back to around Broken Bow. And also the Loup City area, that is lifting back more towards the north. Some good thunderstorms right now just to the north of the Sumner area. Also a good thunderstorm cell right now in Loup City. And also to the southeastern portions of Grand Island to around Giltner. Otherwise, some lighter areas of rain. A lot of this starting to dissipate. Some areas of light rain just southwest of Beatrice in between Fairbury and Beatrice. Also from Belleville to Washington and Clyde in Kansas. Central Nebraska forecast. Partly cloudy skies today. We have a 30% chance still of more thunderstorm activity popping up. Highs in the low to mid 80s. The southeast wind at 10. Slight chance of a thunderstorm this evening. Lows tonight in the low 60s. The southeast wind becoming light. Sunny tomorrow. Highs in the mid to upper 80s. And a southeast wind at 10 to 20. Highs for Sunday and Monday, right around 90 in central Nebraska. Will be in the low to mid 90s for Tuesday on into Thursday. Slightly cooler than normal today with highs in the 80s. Spotty thunderstorms will remain possible in the central and east through this evening. Could still see a few strong storms, but nothing widespread or severe expected. Maybe some small hail and wind gusts up to 50 if a storm does go strong. Otherwise, a strong ridge of high pressure building eastward onto the plains with a prolonged period of mostly dry weather and building heat this weekend through next week. Highs warming a little more into the mid-80s to the low-90s tomorrow through Monday. Tuesday through Thursday, highs topping out in the low to mid-90s. Also increasing potential for even hotter temperatures and extreme heat by next weekend, mostly next Friday and Saturday. In Nebraska, sunshine to partly cloudy today and tomorrow. 20 to 40% chance of a thunderstorm in the central and east for today through this evening. Highs today mostly in the low to mid-80s, the upper 80s in the panhandle today. Lows tonight in Nebraska in the 60s. We'll see highs tomorrow mainly 85 to 90, but low to mid-90s expected in the panhandle. Northwest and north central Kansas, sunny to partly cloudy today and tomorrow. 20 to 30% chance of a thunderstorm in the north central through this evening. Highs today in the mid to upper 80s, low to mid 60s for lows tonight. Northwest and north central Kansas highs tomorrow in the upper 80s to around 90. Northeast Colorado, sunny today and tomorrow. A high today in the mid to upper 80s. Slight chance of a thunderstorm this evening. Lows tonight around 60. Highs tomorrow in the low to mid 90s. At KRVN, we have a partly cloudy sky is what we'll call it. Humidity at 94% with the dew point at 65. Southeast winds at 3. Our current temperature is 73. Auction time next.
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9: Brazil may be American agriculture's number one global competitor. But why do producers here pay about twice what producers there do for many crop inputs? I'm Steve White on the Rural Radio Network. That's the question the National Corn Growers Association wanted to know, and we visit now with Matt Frostick, a member of their board.
10: We've always kind of thought that there was a bit of a disadvantage. I mean, it's not, that's kind of obvious when it comes to pricing, Brazil versus the American farmer. And so we want to dive into this. We've got to figure out how to drive down some of those input prices for the American corn farmer. And how we do that, we've got to continue to work with these input companies in a constructive way to do that. It's easy to get frustrated with it, but at the end of the day, we're still partners, and we've got to work through this.
11: The study kind of broke down a couple of major categories of inputs, and as I look at some of those numbers, some of those are basically double what the American producer is paying compared to Brazil. Is that right?
10: Yeah. And so, I mean, even, you know, me as a person chairing the committee, when these numbers first came out, it was just, it kind of struck hard. I mean, we knew there was differences, but did we think they were this big? And even when you kind of level set it with dollar values and between countries and things like that, it still brings a huge disparity between, say, your fungicides and seeds and insecticide prices. I think the pushback from the input side companies will be, you know, we price things at a value to the grower, and so there's more value to the American farmer, so to speak, than the Brazilian farmer. But the reality is that we're not seeing the value at the farm gate anymore with these input prices versus what we get for that crop. We've seen 4 years of negative margins in corn. Some of that's to do with markets, but a lot of that's due to the price that we're paying for these products. And I think everyone understands in this industry that, yeah, there's going to be years we make money and there's years that we won't. And there's many years where it's, you know, break even or a little bit better. We've been on a 4 or 5 year trend now where it's negative numbers and very negative. We've got to reverse that trend or we're going to turn into a Brazil type market. And I know that when you talk Brazil markets to input buyers or input companies, they despise dealing with that because there's such large farms and there's no competition. That, you know, they drive down their margins so hard that they can't really function as well as they can here.
11: You mentioned market access, all those different things, regulatory things. I mean, this is just part of a broader conversation then, right?
10: Yeah. Yeah. And again, thanks to our staff and our organization, we're walking and chewing gum right now on both sides of this, trying to get our industry back on track. There's a lot of efforts and resources going towards market development domestically and internationally, trying to level the playing field on that. You know, also these inputs coming in, exporting, importing those inputs that we have to, and protecting those imports, and also, you know, trying to build our domestic productivity of these inputs too.
11: And we're talking about corn. The study also looked at soybeans, but in terms of it, I mean, corn clearly came in substantially larger gap there between Brazil and what the American grower faces on the corn side compared to soybeans.
10: Yeah. And you know, by nature, the corn crop takes maybe a different level of management and, you know, and crop protection items to it. So by nature, we would expect that.
11: And as we're saying, it looked at a lot of the major inputs. Fertilizer, probably, that is that a little bit more difficult to kind of put a number on then?
10: Yeah, we worked with Kinetic on these data sets, and we didn't get into fertilizer. I think it's a little more complicated when you talk about, you know, fertilizer tends to be more of a world market because, A, we don't produce all of our natural resources here, like phosphates. Yeah, we do have phosphate mines here, but we still have to import some of that product. You know, potash, 90-some percent of our potash comes from Canada. We don't have, we have a very limited source of potash in the States. So it gets a little trickier when you start comparing those numbers. But again, there's meat on the bone there that we've been working on through this process too on the fertilizer side.
11: And the nice thing about having some numbers is that when you sit down with folks on Capitol Hill and they say, hey, I've got to have something to show my colleagues, you know, put a number to this, this kind of arms you with that then, right?
10: Yeah. And I think part of this problem is we need good regulatory reform so that, you know, input suppliers can compete or be more competitive in this market. So sometimes we have a lot of red tape that you have to work through to approve, get product approval. Or, you know, when it comes to a lot of new products, it takes so much time to get them approved. So it takes a lot of resource to do that. Now, it's a bit of our opinion that, you know, the American farmers shouldered a lot of that research money to make that happen. And I think we're glad to do it. But I think it's also important that when they go to world markets with these things that the, you know, other countries have to shoulder some of that burden too.
12: Michigan farmer Matt Frostick, a member of the National Corn Growers Board, outlining findings of a new report finding American farmers pay about twice what Brazilian farmers do for many crop inputs. You're listening to the Rural Radio Network.
0: Thank you much, Steve. Coming up next on KRVN, Dave Schroeder talks with Steve Barth for more on the Crane River Theater performances of the Disney Broadway musical Frozen that are coming up later this month in Kearney.
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13: Spain and Belgium play in Los Angeles at 3 o'clock Eastern time, with the winner facing France in the semifinals next week. France a winner on Thursday against Morocco 2-0. U.S. midfielder Christian Pulisic is going to miss weeks of action because of a microfracture and bone bruise in his lower right leg. More than 33 million people in the U.S. watched Monday's round of 16 match featuring the Americans and Belgium. It's the most watched soccer match in U.S. television viewing history. In baseball, Brewers were 8-4 winners against the Cardinals. Marlins beat the Mariners 8-4. Rangers took care of the Angels 7-6 by scoring one in the bottom of the ninth. Jesus Luzardo struck out 11, and the Phillies 1-0 win against the Reds. Diamondbacks won in San Diego 3-1. Giants over the Rockies 8-2. And the Tigers were 4-1 winners against the A's. The NCAA announced Wichita, Kansas, in addition to Dayton, Ohio, will serve as the opening round sites for the 2027 and 2028 men's NCAA basketball tournament.
22: We serve ranchers, farmers, and everyone needing information that affects their bottom line. 880 KRVN.
14: Dave Schroeder here at Veterans Memorial Park in Cozad, where performance was just concluded from the Crane River Theater Company of their upcoming performances called Frozen. They'll be held in Kearney. And I'm visiting with the artistic director with the Crane River Theater Company, Steve Barth. And Steve, tell me about coming out to Cozad and this outreach.
15: Yes, so Crane River Theater, for 15 years now, we've traveled the state with a program called Page to Stage. And so we partnered with one of our productions. So this summer, it's partnered with Frozen. So we take our cast members throughout the state, and they bring the story to life by reading the storybook first to all of the kids, and then acting it out with songs and scenes. So the kids get to see it actually go from the pages of the book to life in front of them right on the stage.
14: Tell me the cast and crew members of Crane River Theater. Tell me, where do they come from?
15: Yeah, so Crane River Theater auditions close to 4,000 people each year, and we audition them in multiple cities. So our actors join us from all over the country. So this summer we have artists representing 13 different states. So the artists here in Cozad today were from 13 different states coming to Nebraska to share their talents with all of us.
14: And so coming up, the Crane River Theater Company will be performing Frozen in Kearney. Tell me a little bit about that, when and where.
15: Yes, Crane River Theater is presenting Frozen at the Merriman Performing Arts Center in Kearney, and it's going to be presented from July 28th through August 9th. So a lot of performances for people to come and check it out. We have day performances, evening performances, but we would love, this is a great show for the whole family, and we'd love for you to bring the whole family out and enjoy it.
14: Tell me anything else you want people to know about the Crane River Theater Company in Kearney. I think it's pretty unique.
15: Yeah, Crane River Theater is unique because we bring in these artists from all over the country, and they share their talents with us right here in Nebraska. And so we're lucky to be able to have so many people join us to produce local theater right here in our home state. And I should mention, if you want to come and check us out at Frozen, you can get tickets at craneriver theater.org to get your tickets.

0: been pleased to be visiting with Steve Barth, the artistic director of the Crane River Theater Company, and I'm Dave Schroeder at Veterans Memorial Park in Cozad.
1: Thank you much, Dave. Our time now on KRVN, coming up on 6:54. Still some areas of light rain, maybe a few rumbles of thunder, mostly stretching from around the Grand Island and Hastings area to around Gibbon, also down to around Blue Hill and Sutton. That extends backwards to around the Ravenna area. Also some thunderstorms in and around the Sumner area, and then some light rain from about Arcadia and Loup City back to around Broken Bow and Arnold. Also some isolated thunderstorms right now just to the north of Brady. That activity lifting off towards the north. Also some areas of light rain from Beatrice to near Concordia. One of our temperatures right now in the mid to upper 60s, but low 70s are right now on the temperatures from Aurora to Hebron into southeastern areas of Nebraska and northeast Kansas. Otherwise, temperatures right around 60. The Nebraska Sandhills, Ogallala, North Platte into northwest Kansas. In central Nebraska, we'll see a 30% chance of a thunderstorm for today. Otherwise, a partly cloudy sky. Highs in the low to mid 80s, and that's as cool as it's going to get over the next week or so. Southeast winds at 10. Slight chance of a thunderstorm this evening. A low in the low 60s. Winds becoming light out of the southeast. Sunny tomorrow. Mid to upper 80s. The southeast wind at 10 to 20. Highs right around 90 for Sunday and Monday. Little mid 90s expected for Tuesday into Thursday. Here at KRVN, we are at 73.
2: Social media has turned parenting into something of a public performance. Many moms and dads are raising their children like a Pinterest page brought to life. These days, baby announcements and birthday parties reach near Broadway-level productions. I think it's great how creative parents can be. Parenting is supposed to be fun. So go for it, mom and dad. Just keep one thing in mind while you're creating all those wild, amazing memories for your children. Be careful not to lose sight of the beauty to be found in simple, everyday moments. Someday your children will value the time you spent reading them a book or lying with them in a hammock, just as much as those over-the-top birthday parties. I like one mom's idea for reminding herself to be intentional about spending time with her children. She placed a jar on her dresser filled with pennies, 936 pennies to be exact. That's one penny for every week in her child's life, from birth to age 18. Every week she removed one penny. And over the months and years, as she watched the number of pennies decrease, it reminded her to number her days with her children and to make the most of her time with them. Time is fleeting. Your children will grow up and be gone in the blink of an eye. Cherish your time with them. Do lots of crazy and wild things. Just don't forget to find the beauty in simple, everyday moments. To help your children thrive, go to FocusOnTheFamily.com. I'm Jim Daly.
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2: For KRVN News, I'm Bob Rogan. A Sunday evening assault that left a Grand Island man with severe injuries has taken a turn for the worse. The victim, 41-year-old Matthew Bishop, has died. Organ donation took place Thursday morning. Grand Island Police Department Division Chief Dean Elliott said that an autopsy is scheduled for today. Elliott added that investigators and the Hall County Attorney's Office were going to hold a meeting on Thursday to determine whether or not to amend charges. Prosecutors previously filed felony assault charges against two Grand Island men arrested in connection with a beating that had left the victim on a ventilator. Court records show Jesus Reyes, 23, and Angel Vega, 23, were both charged Wednesday morning with felony first-degree assault. Both Reyes and Vega are scheduled for probable cause hearings on August 4th in Hall County Court. Both are in the Hall County Detention Center on $500,000 bond. Four staff members were assaulted at the Nebraska State Penitentiary on Wednesday by two incarcerated individuals. While attempting to escort an incarcerated individual to a holding area, the individual being escorted and another incarcerated person struck the staff members multiple times with punches. One of the staff members sustained a serious injury and received stitches for a face laceration. An investigation of the incident has been launched. Findings will be provided to the county attorney for determination of criminal prosecution. For KRVN News, I'm Bob Rogan.
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3: A break in the action. I'm Chris Foster, Fox News. The military reports no new airstrikes in Iran or retaliatory attacks targeting neighbors hosting American troops after two nights of strikes. New York Times reports Qatari mediators are in talks with both sides to de-escalate.
4: President Trump still saying the diplomatic channel does still remain open. Israel now sharing intelligence with D.C., showing that Iran has developed a new plot to assassinate President Trump. And there were numerous banners at the Ayatollah's funeral calling for President Trump's death.
3: Fox's Benjamin Hall. A hearing for a judge to determine whether there's enough evidence to try Tyler Robinson for Charlie Kirk's murder wraps up today in Utah.
5: Lance Twiggs, the former roommate, romantic partner of Tyler Robinson, described how he confessed to the killing of Charlie Kirk at least three times. First, in a handwritten note left the morning of the shooting at their apartment, prosecutors say Robinson wrote, quote, "I had the opportunity to take out Charlie Kirk, and I took it." In text messages to Twiggs, Robinson said he targeted Kirk because he, quote, "had enough of his hatred." And on the day after the shooting in their apartment, Twiggs said Robinson was going to turn himself in.
3: Fox's Chanley Painter. A D.C. Planning Commission gives preliminary approval to President Trump's plan for a 250-foot triumphal arch near Arlington National Cemetery.
6: Ahead of the vote, dozens of residents voiced opposition to the project, arguing the arch would block views from the cemetery and ruin the D.C. skyline. Final approval could come as soon as September when the commission next meet, but members say they still want information on the arch's violation of the city's height law restricting how tall structures can be. Administration attorneys have argued the law does not apply to federal buildings. At the White House, Jared Halpern, Fox News.
3: And President Trump has pushed out the last three members of a bipartisan election commission, firing two Democrats with a Republican resigning, the other Republican quit in April. That commission was established in 2003 to set up standards for state voting systems and provide funding for upgrades. America's listening to Fox News. Point!
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2: Men accused of shooting two National Guard troops in D.C., killing one, is hospitalized after refusing food.
3: The Justice Department says Rahmanullah Lakhanwal is now in a hospital and will be treated to preserve his life as he has refused to eat while in custody. Lakhanwal is the Afghan National Police say shot two National Guard soldiers not far from the White House last November while screaming Allahu Akbar. It's since been learned he drove to D.C. from Washington State with a stolen firearm. One of those two soldiers, 20-year-old specialist Sarah Beckstrom of West Virginia, was killed. Lakhanwal was himself shot by responding officers. Eben Brown, Fox News.
2: A New York City man's accused of throwing Molotov cocktails at two churches. Fox 5's Sharon Crowley.
4: The video capturing the moment the man walks up to the gate and throws an explosive device that causes a fire and a spark. But luckily, the doors are made of metal and it did not burn down the church. Now, police say the same man did it again about a mile away at a Jehovah's Witnesses building. That suspect has not been charged with these crimes yet. He was actually facing a different case, and he was arrested outside of federal court on that case.
2: That's for a separate arson. Prosecutors say they suspect the man's involved in seven total. World Cup soccer today, Spain and Belgium in Inglewood, California. The winner plays France in the semifinals. France beat Morocco 2-0.
5: France tried to take the lead in the first half on a penalty kick, but Kylian Mbappe's shot was saved. But in the second, Mbappe had another opportunity.
6: Doué able to find Mbappe through traffic. Kylian Mbappe! 20 career World Cup goals!
5: The call on Fox, his eighth goal of the tournament, ties him with Argentina's Lionel Messi for the most goals so far. And France wasn't done there, as Dembele got on the board in the 66th minute.
2: Tony Genualdo. I'm Chris Foster, Fox News.
7: I'm Pete Ricketts, candidate for Senate, and I approve this message.
8: Everything about Democrat Dan Osborne is fake.
9: Osborne says he's independent, but he's endorsed by the Democrat machine. Osborne admitted he'd give Democrats control of the Senate.
8: Dan Osborne said he'd have been the deciding vote to tax our tips, overtime, and Social Security.
9: Taking thousands out of our pockets. 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
10: A clear path and a streamline to citizenship. Just give him a damn Social Security card already.
8: Dan Osborne claims he's for the working man, but Osborne and his wife paid themselves hundreds of thousands of dollars through shady Wyoming companies they control, skirting election laws.
9: Osborne and his family have pocketed nearly $500,000 already.
8: And you know, some of that money was raised with a man who allegedly trafficked young girls for Jeffrey Epstein.
9: Gross. Don't be fooled by fake Dan Osborne.
8: Paid for by Pete Ricketts for Senate.
11: 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And now, here's a man with a mic, Scott Foster.
12: Well, Perkins in for Scott Foster one more day. I'll be back in the afternoon next week. He'll be back in the morning. Time for a check of your 880 weather watch. Temperatures are as cool as the upper 50s to the low 60s from the Nebraska Sandhills down through Ogallala and North Platte into much of northwest Kansas and northeastern Colorado, down to 55 right now at Ray. It's 53 in Alliance. Otherwise, most of us with temperatures right now in the mid to upper 60s, the low 70s from about York and Hebron into southeastern Nebraska and northeastern areas of Kansas. Still some areas of light rain and some thunderstorms stretching all the way from Exeter and Hebron back to around Grand Island and Hastings. Then kind of a break in the action north of Kearney, but still some areas of light rain and shower activity north of Sumner to around the Ansley area, and maybe a few isolated thunderstorms just to the north of Brady. This activity lifted to the north, but also starting to decrease in coverage and intensity. In central Nebraska, partly cloudy skies today, a 30% chance of a thunderstorm. Highs today in the low to mid 80s, a light southeast wind at about 10. Slight chance of a thunderstorm this evening. Lows tonight in the low 60s. Southeast winds becoming light. For tomorrow, sunny, a high in the mid to upper 80s, and southeast winds at 10 to 20. We continue that warmer trend. trend, with highs running around 90 for Sunday and Monday, and low to mid 90s expected for Tuesday, Wednesday, and Thursday of next week. Slightly cooler than normal today, with highs in the 80s. Spotty thunderstorms remain possible across the central and east through this evening. Possibility of a few strong storms that could produce small hail and wind gusts to 50, but that overall severe weather threat on the low side. We'll see a strong ridge of high pressure build eastward onto the plains. Prolonged period of mostly dry weather and building heat for this weekend through next week. Warming a little more to the mid-80s to the low 90s for tomorrow through Monday. Tuesday through Thursday in the low to mid-90s. And also increasing potential for even hotter temperatures and extreme heat by next weekend. In Nebraska, sunshine to partly cloudy for today and tomorrow. 20 to 40% chance of thunderstorms in the central and east for today through this evening. Highs today mostly in the low to mid-80s, the upper 80s in the panhandle. Lows tonight in the 60s. Highs tomorrow mainly 85 to 90, low to mid-90s in the panhandle. Northwest and north central Kansas, sunny to partly cloudy today and tomorrow. 30 to 40%, make that 20 to 30% chance of thunderstorms in the north central through this evening. Highs today in the mid to upper 80s. Low to mid 60s for lows tonight, upper 80s to around 90 for tomorrow. Here at KRVN, we have partly cloudy in 73. 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
13: On the Rural Radio Network, I'm Alex Macavica with today's agriculture news. The Federal Trade Commission celebrating a landmark settlement, securing farmers the right to repair their own equipment. Steve White has details.
14: The Federal Trade Commission filed an order in federal court on Wednesday requiring John Deere to provide farmers and independent repair providers with the same equipment repair resources that it currently provides to authorized Deere dealers. As part of the settlement, Deere will be required to make a long list of actions available to producers. Deere is required to make most of the repair resources available immediately, while others will have a later deadline of December 31st. It marks the second right to repair settlement Deere has reached this year, following a separate $99 million class action settlement with farmers in April. The move has been applauded by some, while longtime right to repair advocates say it's too little.
13: Also this morning, the Nebraska Humane Society has removed about 60 animals from what it calls deplorable conditions at a home in West Omaha. Authorities executed a search warrant yesterday after receiving an anonymous tip and found everything from dogs, cats, chickens, and goats to alpacas, an emu, and even a zebra. Many of the animals are underweight, and some livestock had severely overgrown hooves. Humane Society officials say zebras are illegal to own in Nebraska without a captive wildlife permit. It's expected to be relocated with help from experts. And the state fair is now less than 50 days away, but the grounds have been full of livestock all summer long. Happening this week, the American Junior Simmental Association. Mia Beyer says the Simmental Association requires kids to take part in contests outside of the show ring.
15: Sets us apart a little bit, I think, from a lot of other shows.
13: It's the third major cattle show Fawner Park has hosted, along with the National Goat Show, in the months leading up to the state fair.
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18: Thank you.
13: Fewer feeder cattle are showing up in summer video auctions, and one market analyst says that may have more to do with producer strategy than cattle supplies. In this week's episode of Cattle Call, Brad Koyma of KKV Trading says the four largest summer video sales have offered about 30% fewer cattle than a year ago. He says producers appear to be holding cattle back after many who sold early last summer watched prices climb later in the year.
18: 241,500. You're going to get sold on that five-day sale. 241,500. That sounds like a lot, doesn't it? Last year was 330,000 for that video.
13: But he says that 30% drop-off doesn't mean 30% fewer feeder cattle available for the market.
18: I don't mean to have anybody get the impression that I think there's 30% less feeder cattle out there. I don't. I think there's, you know, maybe a few less, but not 30. But it does ring in my ears. One of my favorite quotes when it comes to marketing is, don't you ride last year's horse in this year's race. If you think back to last year, you know, any of these ranchers that sold cattle in June or July regretted their decision the whole summer and fall, because by the time we got up there, we had the big uptrending market and the feeder cattle were worth a lot more if they would have just waited. So I think that is incentivized, influenced them to decide to ride last year's horse in this year's race and then wait till the fall.
13: Koyma's full breakdown at ruralradionetwork.com in the latest episode of Cattle Call. Nebraska's drought picture changed a little bit over the past week. The latest monitor released yesterday showing about 90% of the state remains at least abnormally dry. Three quarters is in moderate drought or worse. The area in severe to exceptional drought dipped slightly, but about a quarter of the state still remains in the categories of D2 to D4. Conditions still much worse than they were a year ago. From the Nebraska Soybean Board Studios, I'm Alex Makavica.
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12: With a look at various drought coverage for crops in early July, here's Rod Bain.
21: When it comes to regional coverage of drought as of July 7th, what are implications regarding crops and commodities? USDA meteorologist Brad Rippey says in the latest U.S. drought monitor,
22: ag and drought coverage remains mostly favorable for the Midwest, but we still see significant drought across portions of the Great Plains and the West, skewing numbers higher for some of the crops grown in those regions. The South, meanwhile, has seen a virtual eradication of drought with just a few small exceptions.
21: So corn and soybean growing areas of the Midwest report little drought and improvements from 1 month ago. Drought in the South, cotton, peanut, and sorghum growing areas has contracted. Improvement is noted in the plains with recent moisture, but too late for the winter wheat crop in much of the region.
22: Hay production remains a concern despite recent rainfall in some hay production areas.
21: I'm Rod Bain reporting for the U.S. Department of Agriculture in Washington, D.C.
12: 7:17 now on your KRV Morning News Time. Jason Jorgensen joining us now for a look at sports. And Jason, postseason play beginning in Legion Baseball.
23: Yeah, where has the summer gone?
12: Yeah.
23: After an 18-3 regular season, the Gothenburg Melons junior squad has earned the number one seed in the B6 area tournament in Minden. Overall, head coach Luke Day likes where his team is at, but knows this will be a challenge.
24: You know, we've just like any team, I know the record's what it is, but, you know, we have some ups and downs, and, you know, playing consistently is always a challenge. You know, it's all about playing how we're playing next weekend, basically, or this coming weekend that matters. But I think our kids throughout the course of the year have built up some confidence, and, you know, they understand what they are capable of playing when they're playing well. So hopefully that carries us through.
23: Gothenburg will play six-seeded Broken Bow in the first game this afternoon at 1. Now, the tournament runs through Tuesday night. Holdridge battles Ogallala at 4. It's Minot against Valparaiso tonight at 7. Well, Cook is hosting the B7 tournament that starts today. Loomis Juniors have earned the top seed in the C7, which is being hosted by Imperial. At 10-3, Loomis is looking to qualify for their third straight state tournament. They'll take on Cambridge Arapahoe at 1 Mountain Time today. Imperial will play in the last game of the night. Well, one of the key returners for Nebraska men's basketball team's historic run through the Sweet 16 last year is Ashland native and redshirt senior Cale Jacobson. With the departure of some key leaders from last year's team, Jacobson says he's been working on his leadership role.
1: Yeah, I think there is just a level of we lost a lot of leadership and a lot of older guys. And so, there's a next group of us who are going into year four and five who have to fill in and step into that role. So it's been cool. It's been fun. And I'm looking forward to seeing how it continues to grow. Just like being the guy to direct people and to get us into, you know, the next drill or the next segment. Yeah, being able to step into that and be a leader in that way and use my voice to keep things moving. It's been important.
23: Former walk-on played in all 35 games last year, shooting about 52% from the floor and averaged about 5 points per game. The Huskers returned two of their top three scorers and are bringing in seven new players, including 5 transfers. In Major League Baseball action, the Mets had their way with Kansas City yesterday, 7-3. Baltimore and Miami won. To the American League, Cleveland, New York, Boston, Detroit, and Texas all picked up wins. And the National League with San Francisco hammering Colorado, 8-2. Arizona, Milwaukee, Philadelphia, and Atlanta also secured wins. World Cup yesterday, as predicted on this very radio station yesterday at 12:25 by the immortal John Willis, France beat Morocco 2-0. This afternoon, Paul, I want your prediction here because you're a huge soccer guy. Spain, boy. Belgium, who do you have?
3: My guess, Belgium.
23: You know, I'd have to go that way too because they beat the U.S. and I don't think they've lost in like 12 matches.
3: Yeah, they were looking pretty tough the other night.
23: Now, I would not bet the house on that prediction.
3: Especially that round.
23: Well, we'll see what John has to say about that today when he's in here at 12:25.
3: John's picks today.
23: You bet. That's a look at sports. For more, find it anytime at krvn.com.
3: Thank you much, Jason.
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3: Still a few areas of rain and some thunderstorms, mostly lifted to the north and northeast this morning across the area. Right in central Nebraska, we do have some of that rain centered right around the Aurora to Grand Island and Wood River area. That extends backward to around the Ansley-Litchfield area, also to the north of Sumner to around Ocano. But these areas of rain are shrinking in coverage. Thunderstorm cell right now just to the north of the Hebron area. Otherwise, some lighter rain back to around Nelson and Red Cloud. Then some rain that continues to diminish, mostly to around some sprinkles from Washington and northeastern Kansas. Then up to around Beatrice and towards the Falls City area. Most of our temperature is in the mid to upper 60s, low 70s from about Highway 81 to the east. Otherwise, some temperatures right around the upper 50s to the low 60s on Nebraska Sand Hills down through northwest Kansas and northeastern Colorado. In central Nebraska, just a 30% chance of more thunderstorms popping up today. Otherwise, some partly cloudy skies, cooler with highs in the low to mid 80s, a southeast wind at 10. Slight chance of a thunderstorm this evening, loose tonight in the low 60s. Winds becoming light out of the southeast. Sunshine for tomorrow. We'll see highs in the mid to upper 80s and a southeast wind at 10 to 20. We dry out as we head for the rest of the weekend into next week. Highs run around 90 for Sunday, Monday, a little bit 90s for Tuesday into Thursday. Complete weather watch at the bottom of the hour. Right now at KRVN, we have partly cloudy and 74.
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10: There's a sign airfares won't be coming down anytime soon, even though crude oil prices have moderated. Delta Airlines is standing by its forecast for the year. Its earnings for the recent quarter topped expectations, even though Delta says it was absorbing the highest quarterly fuel expense in its history. The airline says demand continues to be strong, and there are no signs of weakness or shift in patterns in demand. Delta Airlines shares are up more than 2%. A South Korean chip maker that provides technology for artificial intelligence, SK Hynix, launches the U.S. version of its stock today on the NASDAQ. Financial tech company Circle Internet Group has received approval from U.S. regulators to establish a national trust bank. It'll be called Circle National Trust. That's your Fox Business Report. I'm Jenny Cosolda. Invested in you.
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2: 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Mostly lower numbers in the overnight grain train. Right now, corn is a quarter lower. September corn at 431 a bushel. Soybeans are a quarter higher to a quarter lower. August soybeans at 1178 a bushel. Wheat this morning is trending now higher, 10 and 3 quarters to 11 higher, and September wheat is trading at 6.30 a bushel. Oil this morning is just up 8 cents a barrel to $72.17. Dow futures are up 98 this morning. Gold this morning for July trading $22.70 an ounce lower at $4,107.90 an ounce. And July silver, $60.03 an ounce, and that is down 34 cents.
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4: For KRVN News, I'm Bob Brogan. The Central Nebraska Public Power and Irrigation District Board of Directors received an update on the condition of the district's supply canal hydro plants during its July meeting Tuesday in Holdridge. Central Civil Engineer McKinley Harm told board members a structural analysis completed by Mead and Hunt identified areas of concern at the Jeffrey, Johnson No. 1, and Johnson No. 2 hydro plants. The district is seeking proposals for additional study and repair recommendations, with the board expected to select a firm to address structural issues at the more than 80-year-old facilities. Teammates Mentoring is gearing up for the new school year after bringing together chapter leaders from across the region for its annual conference in Lincoln. The two-day Heart of Mentoring Conference was held July 8th and 9th at Nebraska Innovation Campus and attracted 270 program coordinators, board members, and school building coordinators representing 189 teammates chapters across six states. Attendees participated in breakout sessions focused on strengthening mentoring relationships and sharing ideas to support students in the coming year. The conference also featured keynote addresses from Augustana University head football coach Jerry Olszewski and Charlie Colon, owner of Chick-fil-A South Point Pavilions. Organizers of COSAD's newest public art installations hope the sculptures do more than beautify the community. They hope they spark creativity and new possibilities throughout the city. Two sculptures by artist Kirk Cease were dedicated Thursday as part of Sculpture Walk Across Nebraska. One called Lumenfly sits in Veterans Memorial Park and is crafted from recycled automotive parts. The other, Feather, has been placed in the Wilson Public Library's Art Garden. Bonnie Hubbard is coordinator of the Haymaker Creative Arts and Historic District and a board member of Sculpture Walk Across Nebraska.
5: City is kind of the root of a community. How creative you are, it kind of builds on a community's ingenuity, an ability to create, an ability to see things beyond what could be. You look at possibilities rather than things that prohibit you from doing. And I just, like I said, it's kind of one of those things. It's that seed that we want to be planted here in COSAD to kind of grow our businesses, grow our community, grow relationships and things.
4: With the dedication of the two outdoor rotating sculptures, COSAD joined seven other communities across rural Nebraska in the Sculpture Walk Across Nebraska program. For KRVN News, I'm Bob Brogan.
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0: the U.S. military directed at Iran.
1: So far today, we haven't seen any military action. And President Trump still saying the diplomatic channel does still remain open. Israel now sharing intelligence with D.C., showing that Iran has developed a new plot to assassinate President Trump. And there were numerous banners at the Ayatollah's funeral, he was buried just this morning, calling for President Trump's death.
0: Fox's Benjamin Hall in London. The New York Times reports Qatar is attempting to de-escalate the tensions. Today expected to be the final day in the preliminary hearing for Tyler Robinson, accused of killing Charlie Kirk at Utah Valley University last September. On Thursday, prosecutors played video of Robinson's former roommate and lover, Lance Twiggs, saying that Robinson told him he wished he had not done it. America's listening to Fox News.
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6: Good morning, Paul Perkins with your check of the 881 The Watch. Our time now right at 735. Still some areas of rain. A lot of this rain, though, decreasing in coverage and intensity. Most of the rain right now stretching from around the York and Sutton area back to around Aurora to Grand Island and Hastings. Then some lighter rain towards about Ravenna. Still some more organized rain from about Sumner to Ansley. Maybe just some sprinkles towards Arcadia. And also some isolated showers right now to the north of Brady. This activity mostly lifted to the north and northeast. A lot of our temperatures right now in the mid to upper 60s. Low 70s though for areas along and east of the line from Albion to York and Hebron on into northeastern areas of Kansas, but closer to right around 60 on the temperature in Ogallala and North Platte to northwest Kansas and northeastern Colorado. And you may have noticed the humidity factor, especially yesterday into the evening. The dew points right now the highest in the central and east in the upper 60s to the low 70s. Central Nebraska forecast, partly cloudy sky today. Still could see another chance of a thunderstorm at 30%, highs today in the low to mid 80s, a southeast wind at 10, slight chance of a thunderstorm still through this evening, lows tonight in the low 60s, southeast winds tonight becoming light, sunny tomorrow, highs in the mid to upper 80s, a southeast wind at 10 to 20, highs up around 90 for Sunday and Monday, low to mid 90s expected for central Nebraska highs Tuesday through Thursday, slightly cooler than normal today with our highs in the 80s. Could still see some spotty thunderstorms across the central and east through this evening. A few strong storms could produce small hail and wind gusts to 50, but overall that severe weather threat on the very low side. Strong ridge of high pressure building eastward onto the plains with a prolonged period of mostly dry weather and building heat this weekend through next week. Highs warming a little more into the mid-80s to the low 90s for tomorrow through Monday. Tuesday through Thursday, highs in the low to mid-90s. Increasing potential for even hotter temperatures and extreme heat by next weekend, mostly next Friday and Saturday. And our long-term forecast backing that up, indicating warmer than normal temperatures likely to continue late next week through July 23rd with mostly below normal rainfall. In Nebraska, sunshine to partly cloudy today and tomorrow. 20 to 40% chance of a thunderstorm in the central and east through this evening. Highs today mostly in the low to mid 80s, the upper 80s in the panhandle. Lows tonight in Nebraska in the 60s. Highs tomorrow mainly 85 to 90, low to mid 90s tomorrow in the panhandle. Northwest and north central Kansas, sunny to partly cloudy today and tomorrow. 20 to 30% chance of thunderstorms in the north central through this evening. Highs today in the mid to upper 80s. Low tonight in the low to mid 60s, highs tomorrow in northwest and north central Kansas in the upper 80s to around 90. Northeast Colorado, sunny today and tomorrow, highs today in the mid to upper 80s. This evening still a slight chance of a thunderstorm, a low tonight around 60, highs tomorrow in northeastern Colorado in the low to mid 90s. Partly cloudy skies right now at KRVN. Our current temperature is 74. Nebraska Rodeo update next.
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8: And welcome, everybody, back here to the Nebraska Rodeo Update. I'm your host, Brody Benson, as we bring you all the information pertaining to Nebraska Rodeo and Nebraska Western sporting events. Results from the amateur rodeos this past weekend. Your winners from Bertrand in the bareback riding, Colton Heath with a score of 78. In the steer wrestling, Trevor Cox and Dawson Doggett split first with a time of 5.2. In the breakaway roping, Bailey Lester and Shawnee Sherwood split first with a time of 2.3. In the saddle bronc riding, Mark Halliday wins it with a score of 83. In the tie down roping, Cleet Shear wins it with a time of 9 flat. In the team roping, Camden Holting and Cash Yalsey wins it with a time of 5.6. In the ranch bronc riding, Rhett Brown wins it with a score of 71. In the barrel racing, Brittany Bradley wins it with a time of 16.85. In the bull riding, Levi Haynes wins it with a score of 77. Your winners from Sutherland in the bareback riding, Carson Harris with a score of 76. In the steer wrestling, Lane Morrow with a time of 5.4. In the breakaway roping, Jessica McMaster wins it with a time of 2.2. In the saddle bronc riding, Mark Halliday wins it with a score of 80. In the tie down roping, Chip Wilson wins it with a time of 9.6. In the ranch bronc riding, Ty Fencer wins it with a score of 71. In the team roping, Camden Holting and Cash Yalsey with a time of 4.8. In the mixed team roping, Reagan McIntyre and Jet Vanderham with a time of 6.8. In the barrel racing, Olivia Harlan with a time of 17.9. In the bull riding, Jeffrey Forson with a score of 72. Your steer open results from Sutherland. Your winner in round number one, Luke Blanton with a time of 12 flat. In round number two, Keo Weaver with a time of 10.6. In round number three, Luke Blanton with a time of 12.3. And your average winner is Luke Blanton. Your winners from Stewart. In the bareback riding, Tate Miller with a score of 74. In the steer wrestling, Hudson and Meyer with a time of 20.5. In the breakaway roping, Amanda Sellen with a time of 2.3. In the saddle bronc riding, Sutton Shrunk with a score of 71. In the tie down, Brent Hurlbert with a time of 12 flat. In the 45 and over tie down roping, Hudson Edmeyer with a time of 12.2. In the team roping, Arwen Mickelson and Edgar Silva win it with a time of 6.7. In the mixed team roping, Pam and Todd Hollenbeck win it with a time of 7.8. In the barrel racing, Diane Axman wins it with a time of 17.91. In the bull riding, Sutton Shrunk wins it with a score of 57. Your steer open results from Stewart. Winning round number one, Cleet Shear with a time of 13.3. Round number two and three was taken by Aura Tayton, 17.7 and then 14.8. And your average winner in the steer open at Stewart was Aura Tayton. Some pro rodeo results. Garrett Shadbolt has been hot, placing seventh in round number one at the St. Paul Rodeo in St. Paul, Oregon. He was 84 points on Shoutin' Shoes. Garrett was 86.5 on Smoke Show to take fourth in round number one of the Mandan Rodeo Days in Mandan, North Dakota. He was 88 on Enough Cherry to pick up first in round number two and 85 on Alpha Warrior to grab the fifth spot in round number three at the Calgary Stampede. Tucker Ravenscroft was 4.3 in round number one of the steer wrestling at the Black Hills Roundup and ninth in round number one at the Livingston Roundup Rodeo with a time of 4.8 in the steer wrestling. Brett Witt was 4.1 in round number one to pick up 10th place at the Cody Stampede Rodeo in Cody, Wyoming. And Riley Pruitt finished second in round number one at the Cody Stampede Rodeo with a time of 7.6 in the tie-down roping. He also finished second in round number one at the Brush Rodeo in Brush, Colorado with a time of 9.6. And Riley was able to win round number one at the Mandan Rodeo Days with a time of 8.5. With the peak of amateur rodeo season in full swing, I had the opportunity to talk with NSRA Secretary Brandi Jamerman, asking her about her role.
10: So as the NSRA Secretary, I pretty much just do the managing and kind of the record and bookkeeping for the association. So I take the memberships, but then I also send out the things that the local secretaries for the rodeos that we are the first approved association on, get them like our rule books, the bylaws, everything. And then I work hand in hand with Jill Hudson of Rodeo Entries for You. She does all of our entry systems. So we get that, get the rodeo set up. And then after everybody competes, I log the money. And then that way we can have everything ready for our finals that we have in September. And other things I do is just kind of sponsorships. I run our social medias, our website, just kind of anything I get thrown my way.
8: Brandi, talk about your background in rodeo and your reason or passion behind wanting to be the NSRA secretary.
10: I am actually one of the Browns. I am Ray Brown's oldest daughter, and my family has a long, long history in rodeo, going back multiple generations. Calf ropers are primarily our business, and we raise rodeo performance horses and just kind of been a part of the world my entire life, quite literally. My junior high, high school rodeoed, and then college and amateured a little bit, but man, these girls just rope so good anymore. I'm like, I kind of like my money in my pocket. So I've been staying home a little bit more here recently. It's just kind of a longstanding history. My grandma was a timer. My mom was a timer. Everybody competed. When Pamela was stepping down from this role, I was approached to take over. And I was like, you know what? I love to be a part of the rodeo world and community so much that I was like, I want to be a part of it in this deal and hopefully take care of the members, the competitors, and the people who really care about this sport.
8: That was your NSRA Secretary, Brandi Jamerman. Happening right now is the Madison County Rodeo, and we are just a week and a half away from the National High School Finals Rodeo in Lincoln, Nebraska. That's going to do it for this week's Nebraska Rodeo Update. I'm your host, Brody Benson, and we'll see you next time.
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6: Coming up throughout the day today, KRVN with your chance to win tickets to go see the events at the Adams County Fair. 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John Willis with your chance to win rodeo tickets. 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And Christian Schwartz giving you the chance to do some rocking with Hairball and their performance on Thursday.
12: It's the American Minute, celebrating America's 250th birthday, brought to you by Complete Roofing and Remodeling Elm Creek, Highline Ag, your Pioneer Seed representative Bertrand, and Rudy's Tires Holdridge. 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
13: June 6, 1944, known as D-Day, launched Operation Overlord, the largest amphibious invasion in history. American soldiers played a crucial role in this massive Allied effort. Of the 160,000 troops involved in the first day, 70 to 80,000 of them were American. The U.S. 82nd and 101st Airborne Divisions were dropped behind enemy lines in the night, while U.S. troops stormed the heavily fortified Omaha and Utah beaches with relentless bravery that allowed the Allies to push through. By the end of the day, 156,000 Allied troops, half of them American, were safely ashore.
12: Celebrating America's 250th birthday with this American Minute on KRVN, The River, and CAMI.
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14: Well, the B6 Area Junior Legion Tournament is stacked with teams from around the area. Gothenburg, who had a great regular season, is the number one seed in the tournament in Minden, but head coach Luke Day says that doesn't mean much come postseason time.
15: Two of the teams in the bracket, I mean, we're 0-1 against Minden and we're 0-1 against Holdridge. You know, and we've played the other couple, you know, Ogallala and Broken both played us tough, and Valparaiso is kind of an unknown. I don't know that I mean, I'd like to try to say we're the underdog as the one seed, but I think our kids kind of have a little bit of a chip on their shoulder knowing that kind of a situation there.
14: Gothenburg finished the regular season 18-3 and were 3-2 against teams in this tournament. Holdridge, Minden, Valparaiso, Ogallala, and Broken Bow are the other teams from the area. Gothenburg will begin things this afternoon at 1 against Broken Bow. The tournament runs through Tuesday night. Holdridge squares off against Ogallala at 4. It's Minden against Valparaiso tonight at 7. McCook is hosting the B7 tournament that also begins today. Loomis Juniors have earned the top seed in the C7, which will be hosted by Imperial. At 10-3, Loomis is looking to qualify for their third straight state tournament. They'll take on Cambridge Arapahoe at 1 Mountain Time today. Imperial will play the last game of the night. Well, Kansas football is coming off somewhat of a letdown of a season. They went just 5-7 a year ago. Head coach Lance Leipold likes the makeup of this year's team and thinks they have a chance to compete nationally.
16: Obviously, standards have changed and expectations have changed in Lawrence, Kansas since we arrived, and we're proud of that. And obviously, the last couple of years have not gone the way we have. We haven't found a way to close out some close ball games. We've had some opportunities, probably well documented, some close losses that easily put us that we could be sitting up here today talking about four consecutive bowl games and yada, yada, yada. But we haven't done that. And where does it fall? It falls on the head coach, and I have to do a better job to do that.
14: KU kicks off the season against Long Island University on September the 4th. That is a look at sports. For more, you can find it anytime at krvn.com. I'm Jason Jorgensen.
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6: 8 before 8 at KRVN. Still some areas of rain and thunderstorm activity stretching mostly from around the York, Aurora, and Grand Island area. Some of that into the Hastings area, back to around Loup City. Also towards the Sumner area. Also an isolated shower just to the north of Gothenburg and Brady. We do have a thunderstorm cell right now just to the west of Hebron. All of this activity lifted to the north and northeast. Then some very light scattered activity in southeastern Nebraska and the northeastern corner of Kansas. Temperatures for the most part, mid to upper 60s, low 70s from York and Hebron into southeastern areas of Nebraska, but closer to right around 60 for Ogallala and North Platte, the Nebraska Sandhills, into northwest Kansas and northeast Colorado. Central Nebraska forecast, 30% chance of more thunderstorms for today, otherwise partly cloudy, highs in the low to mid 80s, a southeast winds at 10. The temperatures keep getting warmer after today. We'll see highs in the Mid to upper 80s for tomorrow. A sunny day. Southeast winds at 10 to 15. Right around 90 for Sunday and Monday. And low to mid 90s for Tuesday into Thursday. Complete check of your 880 weather watch at the top of the hour. At KRVN, we have a northeast wind at 7. Clouds, and our temperature is 74.
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2: In the overnight grain trade, corn was down a half. Soybeans were 1.25 lower. Wheat, though, trending higher, 10.75 to 11 higher. We will have a complete check of factors influencing commodity trade coming your way at 8:10. Oil this morning is at $72.14 a barrel. That is up 7 cents. Dow futures this morning currently up 108.
3: 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Coffee lovers may have another reason to grab another cup of Joe. A new study suggests regular coffee consumption can significantly lower the risk of liver disease. Researchers looking at results of dietary questionnaires filled out by more than 355,000 healthy adults over a 13-year period. Those who drank 5 or more cups of coffee a day had a 32% lower risk of cirrhosis, a liver disease, a 47% lower risk of liver cancer, and a 42% lower risk of dying from liver disease. The study noted benefits appear to come from more than just caffeine because both regular and decaf were linked to healthier liver outcomes. Researchers say the next step is to identify the specific compounds in coffee that are responsible for these liver protective associations. That study was published in the journal Clinical Gastroenterology and Hepatology. For more health news, go to foxnewshealth.com. 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I'm Lisa Brady, Fox News.
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5: Spain and Belgium play in Los Angeles at 3 o'clock Eastern time, with the winner facing France in the semifinals next week. France a winner on Thursday against Morocco 2-0. U.S. midfielder Christian Pulisic is going to miss weeks of action because of a microfracture and bone bruise in his lower right leg. More than 33 million people in the U.S. watched Monday's round of 16 match featuring the Americans and Belgium. It's the most watched soccer match in U.S. television viewing history. In baseball, Brewers were 8-4 winners against the Cardinals. Marlins beat the Mariners 8-4. Rangers took care of the Angels 7-6 by scoring one in the bottom of the ninth. Jesus Luzardo struck out 11, and the Phillies 1-0 win against the Reds. Diamondbacks won in San Diego 3-1. Giants over the Rockies 8-2. And the Tigers were 4-1 winners against the A's. The NCAA announced Wichita, Kansas, in addition to Dayton, Ohio, will serve as the opening round sites for the 2027 and 2028 men's NCAA basketball tournament.
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2: For KRVN News, I'm Bob Rogan. Two new sculptures are now on display in Cozad as part of the statewide Sculpture Walk Across Nebraska program. The pieces, Lumenfly in Veterans Memorial Park and Feather at Wilson Public Library, were dedicated Thursday during an afternoon art celebration that also featured a performance by the Crane River Theater Company. Bonnie Hubbard, coordinator of the Haymaker

0: Historic District and a board member of Sculpture Walk Across Nebraska, says the program helps rural communities bring high-quality public art to residents while supporting artists from across the country.
1: The focus with Sculpture Walk Across Nebraska is on rural communities and bringing art that is accessible to its community. So outdoor sculptures, and kind of the neat thing about this program is we're able to rotate these sculptures where it might have been cost prohibitive for many communities to do so. We kind of come together. The other neat thing as well is artists or the sculptors, they're actually able to get paid to have their sculptures in our community. And then we also do great marketing as well for them to help sell their sculptures.
0: The sculptures typically remain in a community for about a year, although communities, businesses, or individuals may choose to purchase them. Both Cozad sculptures were created by Maryland artist Kirk Cease, whose work can be found in dozens of states across the country. For KRVN News, I'm Bob Brogan.
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3: Watch your back. I'm Chris Foster, Fox News. President Trump is warned Iran is working on an assassination plot. Fox's Tanya J. Powers reports.
4: Reported intelligence coming from Israel suggests Iran had developed a new plan to assassinate President Donald Trump, according to the Wall Street Journal. For years, Iran has vowed to retaliate against Trump for the 2020 U.S. strike that killed Islamic Revolutionary Guard Corps General Qasem Soleimani. But a fresh plan would mark an escalation in the longstanding threats. The warning follows days of massive memorial ceremonies for Iran's Supreme Leader Ayatollah Khamenei, who was killed in U.S. airstrikes in late February. Some mourners threw stones at a billboard showing Trump with a bullet aimed at his head, while others held placards that said, "Kill Trump" in English.
3: No new U.S. military strikes were reported in Iran after two nights of them and retaliatory strikes in the region from Iran. A bipartisan housing affordability bill becomes law tonight with or without the president's signature unless he vetoes it. The 10-day window for that closes at midnight. He canceled the signing ceremony last month, demanding that Congress also pass new voting laws, the SAVE Act. Victor Marks is declared the winner of the Republicans' primary for governor in Colorado.
5: Marks, a Marine Corps veteran, defeating State Senator Barbara Kirkmeyer, posted a video to social media with this to say to his supporters.
6: Thank you to every voter, volunteer, and supporter who helped us get here. And to those of you who supported someone else in the primary, I want you to hear me clearly. There's a place for you in this campaign.
5: The Colorado gubernatorial primary was held on June 30th, but all of the counties took days to report their final results. Sue Guzman, Fox News.
3: A Chula Vista, California man has been convicted of murdering his wife and mother of their three children. Larry Millette denies any involvement in his wife Maya's disappearance 5 years ago. No body's ever been found. Prosecutors got a conviction on circumstantial evidence. America's listening to Fox News. Point!
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3: The Pentagon has just announced that it's lifted the South Carolina National Guard suspension of 8 Apache helicopter pilots who were grounded after a 4th of July flyover.
13: Their low pass during the Salute from the Shore event went viral on social media. The Guard says the suspension is a routine, non-disciplinary measure while it reviews the aircraft's flight profile. But the decision has drawn criticism from Republican lawmakers who say the pilots should be commended for the display rather than grounded. Officials are reportedly investigating after a complaint was made following the flyover.
3: is up at the White House as renovation work ordered by President Trump continues.
9: A tarp that is illustrated as the White House North Portico is covering up scaffolding as part of renovation work on the Executive Mansion. A White House official says the North Portico columns are currently

0: undergoing standard restoration and stone repair. The North Portico is viewable from Pennsylvania Avenue. It's the latest project undertaken during President Trump's second term, which also includes the demolition of the White House East Wing to make room for a large ballroom. President Trump has also announced plans for a large granite helipad on the South Lawn to accommodate more powerful helicopters used as Marine One. At the White House, Jared Halpern, Fox News.
1: The arrest and mass deportation of Afghans living in Pakistan without a visa starts today.
2: This decision comes as Pakistan and Afghanistan trade fire over the Afghan Taliban government allegedly harboring terrorists, something they deny. Afghanistan is in the grip of a deep humanitarian crisis. According to the UN World Food Programme, more than 17 million Afghans are food insecure, while the country's absorbing tens of thousands of people returning from Pakistan. Many have lived there for decades and returned to their birthplace with few prospects.
1: Fox's Jonathan Savage. Tech stock futures are down today. The broader S&P index, though, looking at a winning week. I'm Chris Foster, Fox News.
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5: 6 after 8 at KRVN. I'm Paul Perkins with your check of the 880 Weather Watch. Right now we have temperatures anywhere from some mid and upper 50s in the Nebraska Panhandle and northeastern Colorado to some low 70s from York and Hebron into southeastern areas of Nebraska. Most of us with those temperatures right now in the mid to upper 60s. Otherwise, temperatures in the low 60s from the Sand Hills to Ogallala, North Platte, and in northwest Kansas. Still a little bit of light rain falling this morning across central areas of Nebraska from about the Aurora area to around the Grand Island and Hastings area, Ravenna and Caro, then up to around Ansley, Litchfield, and Sumner. That activity decreasing as it moves to the north and northeast. Still a thunderstorm cell right now in between Nelson and Hebron. And then some very light rain and maybe just some sprinkles to the southeast of Beatrice. In central Nebraska, 30% chance of more thunderstorm activity today. Otherwise, a partly cloudy sky, high in the low 80, low to mid 80s, a southeast wind right around 10. Slight chance of a thunderstorm for the evening. Lows tonight in the low 60s. Southeast winds becoming light. Sunny tomorrow, continuing the warming trend with highs in the mid to upper 80s. Southeast winds at 10 to 20, right around 90 for the highs Sunday and Monday, and the low to mid 90s in central Nebraska for Tuesday into Thursday. Today, a slightly cooler day than normal with highs in the 80s. We'll see some spotty thunderstorms remain possible across the central and east through this evening. A few strong storms could produce some small hail and wind gusts to 50, but that severe weather threat on the very low side. Strong ridge of high pressure building eastward onto the plains. Looking at a prolonged period of mostly dry weather and building heat this weekend through next week, warming a little more to the mid-80s to the low 90s for tomorrow through Monday. Tuesday through Thursday, we top out in the low to mid-90s. And now we're looking at that potential for even hotter temperatures and increasing heat by next weekend, mostly for next Friday and Saturday. The long-term forecast also indicating warmer than normal temperatures likely to continue late next week through July 23rd. With mostly below normal rainfall. In Nebraska, sunshine to partly cloudy today and tomorrow. 20 to 40% chance of thunderstorms in the central and east through this evening. Highs today mostly in the low to mid 80s. The upper 80s today in the panhandle. Lows tonight in Nebraska in the 60s. Highs tomorrow mostly 85 to 90. Low to mid 90s for the panhandle. In northwest and north central Kansas, sunny to partly cloudy today and tomorrow. A 20 to 30% chance of a thunderstorm in the north central through this evening. Highs today in the mid to upper 80s. Lows tonight in the low to mid 60s. The highs tomorrow for northwest to north central Kansas in the upper 80s to around 90. Northeast Colorado, sunny today and tomorrow. Highs today in the mid to upper 80s. A slight chance of a thunderstorm this evening. Lows tonight around 60. Highs tomorrow in the low to mid 90s. At KRVM, we have still some cloud cover. Northeast wind is 7, temperature of 74. 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
8: Good morning, I'm Lacey Shippey for the Rural Radio Network, and it's time to take a look at the factors influencing today's commodity trade. On the line with us from Chicago is Craig Turner with StoneX. Good morning, Craig.
9: Good morning. So Kansas City wheat is leading the grains this morning. We're up about 15 cents. The rest are just followers here. Today's WASD is the big event. Traders are likely either covering shorts in that wheat market ahead of possible wheat production cuts. Trade's looking for all wheat production to be around 1.5 billion, a little bit higher. So that's down about 17 billion. You know, from about 17 million from the estimates. And the USDA recently noted this Harvard winter wheat crop could be the smallest since 1957. So we're probably going to see old crop cut and new crop corn cut to 150, 175 million bushels on the ending stocks. Wheat should be coming down 40 to 50 million bushels. So there are these bullish expectations for the report today. And probably wheat would be the most interesting. July WASD is the first time the USDA breaks down wheat supply and demand by class, and we're expecting soft red winter wheat and hard red winter wheat to be much tighter year over year, where we could have tight stocks for the rest of the marketing year. To help things out a little bit also, we got French corn crop ratings sell another 9 points, just 40% good to excellent. So those ratings are expected to drop next week too. The market's going to anticipate that. They're going to anticipate Europe could be a net importer of corn in the new marketing year. So pretty positive for wheat here, pretty positive for corn. But after the WASD is traded and released and traded, weather remains the key driver. Latest 6 to 10 day outlook kind of favors above normal temperatures for Nebraska and the broader Corn Belt, below normal precipitation. So the weather becomes a factor again, could be positive.
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8: 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It's time now for our livestock comments this morning from Jerry Stoll with Country Futures in Frankfort, Kansas. Good morning, Jerry.
12: Good morning, Lacey. Quiet on the outside markets. S&P's basically unchanged. Dollar index basically unchanged. Dow futures currently up 125. Crude oil down 8 at 72 even. So quiet over on the outside front. Last night's lean hog index, 92.35, up 37. Pork cutout value finished up 65 at 98.81. Saw selling in the front, kind of buying in the back yesterday in the hogs, and we'll call futures steady mix when we open up this morning to close a week of trading. Cattle complex, the latest CME feeder cattle index was 374.45, up 370. Some of those video sales coming in, northern auctions, pumped it up pretty good yesterday. Odds are that index will be coming back down here, especially in response to this $5 to $7 lower cash-fed cattle trade that we've experienced this week. Choice beef cutoff value last night was 380.81, down 39. Trade ranged from 246 to 248 north. It kind of started out at 393 in the beef. Then it fell, saw some trade at 391, saw some trade at 390. And then late afternoon, we saw trade as low as 388 on pretty fair volume. So feedlots losing the battle this week. Packers went into war. We'll call futures mixed on the opening.
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15: A comparison within the U.S. Drought Monitor. As USDA meteorologist Brad Rippey notes, conditions as of July 7th versus those 11 weeks ago, when national drought coverage reached a peak.
16: Back on April 21st, 62.8% of the lower 48 was considered to be in drought. On July 7th, that number has dropped to 47.2%, a 15.6 percentage point improvement over the last 11 weeks.
15: Shrinking drought coverage is also reflected in the D3 and D4 extreme and exceptional drought categories. That improvement on a regional level, however, has been unequal during that 11-week period.
16: We have seen dramatic improvement in the southern United States, modest improvement on the Great Plains, but the West continues to stay deeply entrenched in drought, if not getting worse. And we do have some stubborn drought also along the East Coast.
15: I'm Rod Bain reporting for the U.S. Department of Agriculture in Washington, D.C.
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17: Well, it's postseason time for Legion Baseball. After an 18-3 regular season, the Gothenburg Melons junior squad has earned the number one seed in the B6 area tournament that gets started today in Minden. Overall, head coach Luke Day likes where his team is at, but says things can certainly change.
18: You know, we've just like any team, I know the record's what it is, but, you know, we have some ups and downs, and, you know, playing consistently is always a challenge. You know, it's all about playing how we're playing next weekend, basically, or this coming weekend, that matters. But I think our kids throughout the course of the year have built up some confidence, and you know, they understand what they are capable of playing when they're playing well. So hopefully that carries us through.
17: Gothenburg will play six-seeded Broken Bow in the first game this afternoon at 1. The tournament will run through Tuesday night. Holdridge squares off against Ogallala at 4. It's Minden taking on Valparaiso tonight at 7. McCook is hosting the B7 that begins today. Also, the Loomis Juniors have earned the top seed in the Class E Area 7 bracket, which is hosted by Imperial. They are 10-3 on the year. They are looking to qualify for their third straight state tournament. They'll take on Cambridge Arapahoe at 1 Mountain Time today. Imperial will play in the last game tonight. Well, one of the key returners for Nebraska's historic run to the Sweet 16 last year is Ashland native and redshirt senior Cale Jacobson. With the departure of some key leaders from last year's team, Jacobson says he's been working on stepping up into a leadership role.
19: Yeah, I think there is just a level of we lost a lot of leadership and a lot of older guys. And so, there's a next group of us who are going into year four and five who have to fill in and step into that role. So it's been cool. It's been fun. And I'm looking forward to seeing how it continues to grow. Just like being the guy to direct people and to get us into, you know, the next drill or the next segment. Yeah, being able to step into that and be a leader in that way and use my voice to keep things moving. It's been important.
17: Former walk-on played in all 35 games last year, averaging 5 points, a shot 52% from the floor. The Huskers returned two of their top three scorers and are bringing in seven new players, including five transfers for this season. In Major League Baseball action, the Mets had their way with Kansas City yesterday, winning it 7-3. Baltimore and Miami also picked up wins. Over to the American League was Boston over the White Sox 2-1. Cleveland, New York, Detroit, and Texas were winners. In the National League, San Francisco thumped Colorado 8-2. Arizona, Milwaukee, Philadelphia, and Atlanta also all picked up wins. World Cup yesterday was France over Morocco 2-0. This afternoon at 2, big matchup between Spain and Belgium in the quarterfinals. That is a look at sports. For more, you can find that anytime at krvn.com. I'm Jason Jurgensen.
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5: Still some areas of light rain stretching from right around the Aurora area to Grand Island. Also, Ravenna and Sumner up to around Broken Bow, Arcadia, and the Ord area. Most of the rain right now lifting to the northeast. The exception is with the thunderstorm cell in between the Hebron and Nelson area right near Ruskin. And that thunderstorm cell kind of moving back towards the west on the backside of this area of low pressure. Otherwise, a little bit of light rain also over southeastern Nebraska to northeast Kansas. A lot of our temperatures in the mid to upper 60s, low 70s, though, from York and Hebron into southeastern Nebraska and northeastern Kansas. And temperatures right now mostly in the low 60s. Ogallala to North Platte into northwestern areas of Kansas. Some heavy amounts of rain in Kansas, up to 2.5 inches of rain being reported towards Colby. Central Nebraska, we do have a 30% chance of more thunderstorms today. Otherwise, partly cloudy skies, highs in the low to mid-80s, southeast wind at 10. Still a slight chance of a thunderstorm this evening. Lows in the low 60s. Southeast winds tonight becoming light. A sunny day tomorrow. Highs in the mid to upper 80s. And southeast winds right around 10 to 20. For Sunday and Monday, central Nebraska highs right around 90. Headed for the low to mid 90s for Tuesday into Thursday. Complete weather watch coming up at the bottom of the hour on 880 KRVN.
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2: Bryce Houston on the Rural Radio Network. Today we're at East Campus for the University of Nebraska-Lincoln as the NAYI is taking place. We're joined now by Mr. Braden Binger. He is a head counselor for Nebraska Agricultural Youth Council. They're the folks that put on the NAYI each year. So Braden, first, a lot of our listeners are very familiar because their perhaps son or daughter has gone through NAYI, but what is this event going on at East Campus this week?
3: Yes, so the Nebraska Ag Youth Institute is a five-day conference that we host here on East Campus in Lincoln. It really just gives delegates the opportunity to not only network with professionals in the industry, but also other students like themselves that are going into perhaps the same industry, same job, and even same college. It's open to high school juniors and seniors. And yeah, it's a great event, and we've had a lot of growth this week, and it's been amazing to see everybody grow and experience it this year.
2: Two-part question. One, how many students are here this week, and where are we at? 5 days. Which day are we on here on Thursday?
3: Yes, we are on day 4 of the week, and we have 252 students from all across the state this week.
2: This is the work is done through the Nebraska Department of Agriculture. As head counselor, you're behind-the-scenes guy with some other folks to make all this possible. But why do you think this is such an important event for the state of Nebraska to invest in the youth interested in agriculture moving forward?
3: The number one thing I always think about is youth in the state of Nebraska and how important that is, not only for the next generation, but just giving youth the opportunities to learn and just advance their skill set and give them the encouragement they need to get involved in the community, small towns back home, and just further advance what they want to do. And their ability to do that is super important.
2: I assume you were involved in NAYI as a student. Is that fair?
3: Yes, I went my junior year and also senior year of high school as well, and have had the opportunity to serve on council since.
2: How did it, if it did, change your perspective or mindset headed into college?
3: Yes, growing up in a small town of around 500 people, I knew I wanted to go back to the family farm and be involved in production ag, but I never knew the different opportunities that are involved with that. Being able to come to NAYI and learn about different opportunities in ag and how some of those can supplement the family farm back home was very beneficial and something I definitely would not have learned about without.
2: What's been your favorite event that's happened so far this week?
3: I would definitely say the commodity board sessions that we had yesterday morning. They're really interesting. I feel like that's the one thing that everybody knows about, but definitely doesn't know the logistics of the importance of those commodity boards, what they do for the industry, and just how that works logistically on the back end. So giving delegates the opportunity to learn about that was definitely a cool experience.
2: There he is, Braden Binger, head counselor for the Nebraska Agricultural Youth Council, joins us here on East Campus with the University of Nebraska-Lincoln. I'm Bryce Duskett reporting.
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5: 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Today is a code green day. No control is expected in any of the power No control is expected in any of the public power districts, so irrigate away. It is code green in Custer, Dawson, Howard, Greeley, Loup Valleys, McCook, Norris, Perennial, South Central, Southern, Southwest, to Twin Valleys. Again, a code green day today. No control is expected. It is code green in these public power districts. That includes Custer, Dawson, Howard, Greeley, Loup Valleys, McCook, Norris, Perennial, South Central, Southern, Southwest, and Twin Valleys. Coming up on KRVN, look at your opening markets.
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8: 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Grains were higher overnight, led by the KC wheat. Ahead of today's WASDE report, traders were likely covering shorts as much tighter wheat stocks are anticipated after such a tough season for the hard red winter wheat and much lower acreage numbers for spring wheat. Those bullish expectations, along with the anticipated cut in the corn ending stocks, could bring further support in here today. The French corn crop ratings are now down once again, falling 10 points to just 47% good to excellent, compared to 75% a year ago. Europe could be a net importer of corn for the new crop year, with the record temperatures doing some damage during pollination. And soybeans were very moderately higher last night. The report is expected to show a slight increase in the new crop ending stocks. September corn is up 3.5 at 435. December up 3.75 at 455.75. August soybeans up 4.75 at 1182.5. November up 3.75 at 1184.75. September Chicago wheat up 18 at 638. December up 17.75 at 651.75. September Kansas City wheat is up 20.75 at 674.25. December up 20 at 688.25. August live cattle are up 30 cents at 235.47. October up 27 at 231.90. August feeders are up 67 at 356.70. September up 77 at 353.77. August lean hogs up 77 cents at 98.90. And October up 40 at 86.05. 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
11: 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Now, Monday and Tuesday of next week, we've got something exciting going on. It's our Classic and Collector two-day car sale. 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
5: Tuning us now with more from the KRVN News Center, we've got Bob Brogan. Bob, a little more rain last night, but sounds like it's going to dry up after this. Are you ready for the heat next week?
13: I am not ready for the heat, and a lot of people have said, are you sure you know what you're talking about? I said, well, I've heard that it's going to be worse next week than it is this week. And they say, how much worse? And I say, well, I don't know. You can take a match and hold it under your hand, and maybe that'll give you an idea.
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13: Listen to 880, yeah. Nebraska Attorney General Mike Hilgers, along with 46 other states, announced a $45 million settlement with the company behind Cash App after it allegedly failed to protect users from fraud. Block Incorporated told users that their money was safe and that the app worked like a bank, even though it was more susceptible to fraud, according to a news release from Nebraska's Attorney General. Nebraska's portion of this settlement is over $379,000. The complaint states that Block made fraud easier by using promotions like Cash App Fridays, having minimal identity verification, and not having a number to call for support. Cash App Fridays was a social media promotion encouraging users to post for a chance to win a weekly prize. Fraudsters used those posts to contact users to falsely claim they won and then trick them into sending their login information. Every year, the Nebraska Passport Program allows participants to go to 70 hidden gem locations across the state to explore. Craig Connolly and his wife Bobby of Lincoln have done the program for 6 years now, and he says their biggest issue with the program is getting too excited, and they rush through things.
14: But we're trying to slow down a little bit because, like a lot of the people, they're very enthused when the stops roll out and the passport program starts for the year. And there's been times when we've gotten them done so fast that then the rest of the summer we're kind of disappointed. So we're trying to take it a little slower this year and enjoy it a little bit more.
13: Craig and Bobby have made it through every stop 5 times, with the only time they didn't was due to bad weather. More information on the passport program can be found online at nebraskapassport.com. That is a very popular program. Folks get pretty excited about it. And I'd like to try that myself, quite honestly.
5: Yeah, it sounds like it can be a lot of fun. And if you got that time, check out all the great things in Nebraska. Maybe win some prizes.
13: You bet.
5: Thank you much, Bob. Coming up, we will have details on just how hot the weather forecast gets for next week. Coming up.
15: News. I'm Gianna Gelosi. Court going to reconvene for the final day of the preliminary hearing for Tyler Robinson, the man accused of killing Charlie Kirk, after yesterday's chilling testimony from Robinson's roommate and lover, Lance Twiggs.
16: He had said he was planning to go hunting with his family, and he asked me for if we had a Dremel, because he said he wanted to create messages on bullets, and I just told him where Dremel was.
15: Prosecutors say one casing said, "Hey, fascist," another said, "Oh, Bella Chow." A new threat from Iran as talks continue.
17: Israel now sharing intelligence with D.C., showing that Iran has developed a new plot to assassinate President Trump. And there were numerous banners at the Ayatollah's funeral calling for President Trump's death. Yeah, but still, all this really comes down to the Straits of Hormuz. Iran wants to control it.
15: Fox's Benjamin Hall. 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
5: 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You have some listener rainfall reports coming in. 8 miles to the south of Elwood, rain report of 57 hundredths. Northeastern part of Kearney, a quarter inch of rain. Also, right around Colby, Kansas, anywhere from 2 to 2.5 inches of rain being reported from some storms last night. Still a little bit of light rain this morning, stretching all the way from around Aurora and Sutton through the Grand Island area up to around Ravenna, Loup City, Broken Bow, and Ore. That activity diminishing as it moves to the northeast. Also, we do have some areas of rain from about the Bartlett area up to near O'Neill and also to the north of Atkinson. Otherwise, we do have some showers and thunderstorms continuing to occur right now from Hebron to Nelson. That activity is lifting to the northwest, but most of this rain is lifting to the northeast. Otherwise, some areas of rain in southeast Nebraska, east of Fairbury to around Falls City. Most of our temperature is in the mid to upper 60s right now, as low as some low 60s from the Nebraska Sand Hills to Ogallala and North Platte into northwest Kansas and northeastern Colorado. Low 70s on the warm end of things from Hebron and Beatrice into southeast Nebraska. Central Nebraska forecast. Skies are partly cloudy for today. A 30% chance of a thunderstorm. High in the low to mid 80s. A southeast wind at 10. Still a slight chance of a thunderstorm this evening. Lows tonight in the low 60s. And southeast winds becoming light. Sunshine for tomorrow. A high Warmer in the mid to upper 80s, a southeast wind at 10 to 20. Keep on warming up. Highs up around 90 for Sunday and Monday. Tuesday through Thursday in central Nebraska, we'll see highs in the low to mid-90s. A slightly cooler than normal day today with highs in the 80s. Could still see some spotty thunderstorms across the central and east through this evening. A few strong storms could produce small hail and wind gusts to 50. Otherwise, looking at a strong ridge of high pressure building onto the plains from the west, a prolonged period of mostly dry weather and building heat for the weekend into next week. Highs warming a little more to the mid-80s to the low 90s for tomorrow through Monday, Tuesday through Thursday for the midweek, topping out in the low to mid-90s. Also, that increasing potential for even hotter temperatures and extreme heat by next weekend, mostly for next Friday and Saturday. Long-term forecast indicating warmer than normal temperatures are likely to continue for late next week through July 23rd, and with mostly below normal rainfall. In Nebraska, sunshine to partly cloudy today and tomorrow. 20 to 40% chance of thunderstorms in the central and east today through this evening. Highs today mostly in the low to mid 80s, the upper 80s in the panhandle. Lows tonight in the 60s. Highs tomorrow in Nebraska, mainly 85 to 90, low to mid 90s for the panhandle. Northwest and north central Kansas, sunny to partly cloudy today and tomorrow. 20 to 30% chance of thunderstorms in the north central through this evening. Highs today in the mid to upper 80s. Lows tonight in the low to mid 60s. Highs tomorrow for northwest and north central Kansas in the upper 80s to around 90. And in northeast Colorado, sunny today and tomorrow. Highs today in the mid to upper 80s. Slight chance of a thunderstorm this evening. Lows tonight around 60. Low to mid 90s for tomorrow. 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Mostly cloudy skies continuing. Humidity at 95% with a dew point at 66. Northwest wind at 8. Our current temperature is 74. Auction time up next. 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
0: Franklin County Fair is celebrating an American tradition July 9th through the 12th. The kids will have a blast at the Rocket events Thursday, Friday, and Saturday. 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
4: Good morning, this is Mike Bailey, Tri-State Livestock, Cook, Nebraska. 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In the calf and yearling division, here are 130 black heifers going to weigh 775 to 8 and a quarter, GNA Farms. Here are 90 black heifers going to weigh 8.5 to 875, Scott Hanchera. Here are 25 black steering heifers going to weigh 8 to 8.5, Mike Thomas. And we'll have our use your run of shoot run cattle. If you have any questions, give us a call tomorrow at 308-345-1493. 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
7: Spain and Belgium play in Los Angeles at 3 o'clock Eastern time, with the winner facing France in the semifinals next week. France a winner on Thursday against Morocco 2-0. U.S. midfielder Christian Pulisic is going to miss weeks of action because of a microfracture and bone bruise in his lower right leg. More than 33 million people in the U.S. watched Monday's round of 16 match featuring the Americans and Belgium. It's the most watched soccer match in U.S. television viewing history. In baseball, Brewers were 8-4 winners against the Cardinals. Marlins beat the Mariners 8-4. Rangers took care of the Angels 7-6 by scoring one in the bottom of the ninth. Jesus Luzardo struck out 11 in the Phillies 1-0 win against the Reds. Diamondbacks won in San Diego 3-1. Giants over the Rockies 8-2. And the Tigers were 4-1 winners against the A's. The NCAA announced Wichita, Kansas, in addition to Dayton, Ohio, will serve as the opening round sites for the 2027 and 2028 men's NCAA basketball tournament.
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5: And we do have ourselves a winner for those tickets to go see Trace Atkins at the Adams County Fair in Hastings. That concert coming up next Friday evening. Winner of those tickets, Brian Rempe, calling from Superior. Brian, do you consider yourself a big Trace Atkins fan?
8: I think so.
5: You betcha. Yeah, he's always been a pretty solid performer. Should be a great concert. And so now you're going for free. How does that sound?
8: It sounds pretty good.
5: Have you guys been getting some good rain around the Superior area? Looks like you might be getting some this morning.
8: It's sprinkling around right now, but we caught a nice rain yesterday. Yesterday. We had about 2 inches, so... Welcome in July.
5: You betcha, especially with this heat that's coming up for next week. Well, have fun at that concert, okay, Brian?
8: All right, will do.
5: All right, Brian Rippey calling from Superior this morning, the lucky winner of those tickets to go see Trace Atkins at the Adams County Fair in Hastings. John Willis with your chance to win rodeo tickets, and Christian Schwartz, your chance to win some hairball tickets. Right now across the area, we do have temperatures in the 60s to the low 70s, a few more rainfall totals coming in. 7 miles to the southeast of Arnold, they had 3 inches and 68 hundredths. Coming up, Dave Schroeder with more on the Sculpture Walk across Nebraska.
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9: Dave Schroeder at Veterans Memorial Park in Cozad, where this afternoon they're celebrating all things art and just concluded a performance of Frozen by the Crane River Theater Company. And we're about to dedicate two sculptures that are part of the Sculpture Walk across Nebraska. And I'm visiting with Bonnie Hubbard. She is the coordinator of the Haymaker Creative Art and Historic District in Cozad, and she's also on the board of the statewide Sculpture Walk across Nebraska. Bonnie, tell me a little bit about the Sculpture Walk across Nebraska itself.
10: Of course. So Sculpture Walk across Nebraska, currently we're in 8 communities across rural Nebraska. Now, the focus with Sculpture Walk across Nebraska is on rural communities and bringing art that is accessible to its community. So outdoor sculptures, and kind of the neat thing about this program is we're able to rotate these sculptures where it might have been cost prohibitive for many communities to do so. We kind of come together. The other neat thing as well is artists or the sculptors, they're actually able to get paid to have their sculptures in our community. And then we also do great marketing as well for them to help sell their sculptures. So it's kind of like we're creating a little, artistic commerce.
9: Tell me, how long will these two sculptures be here? How long will this last?
10: So our rotation typically will go from about April to April. So here we are in June. So we've finally finished all the setup and decided to do this. But yeah, normally about a year they'll be in our community unless somebody chooses to purchase a sculpture to keep it in our community.
9: And that's an addition to people can purchase these sculptures too.
10: Correct. So private businesses, even if you find something and it kind of meets your mood, your vibe for maybe something you want at your residence or your business, you can of course purchase them.
9: Well, the two sculptures in Cozad were created by the same artist. Tell me about him.
10: His name is Kirk Cease. He's out of Maryland. He actually has sculptures across 30, I believe the last count was like 32, 37 states across America. Phenomenal artist. I had the pleasure of meeting him whenever he brought Lumen Fly and Feather, the two sculptures we have here in our community. He is a lover of arts, a lover of what he does, very amazing, very whimsical, unique sculptures that he provides for communities.
9: Yes, you mentioned it, two sculptures, and we're here in Veterans Memorial Park next to Lumen Fly.
10: Correct.
9: So tell me about that.
10: Lumen Fly, it's kind of his story about it is this whimsical creature that is in caverns, and he talks about, their eyes. And if you look at Lumen Fly, it's made of like what you would think would be like an older car's kind of eyes, and it's these recycled, upcycled type of materials, which I think think it's just fascinating that he turned that into this beautiful piece of artwork. And, you know, while you're looking at it, you're like, wait, that looks familiar. Could that be off of a vehicle, or is that a muffler? And it's all these parts that, you know, we may know, but he turned it into this kind of whimsical type of creature, which is just amazing.
9: And then we'll take a few steps across the corner to the Wilson Public Library, and there we'll be dedicating Feather.
10: Correct. So Feather is kind of one of these, another nice sculpture that was created by Mr. Cease, and it just kind of brings this very airy type of feeling. It what looks like a single feather, but it's got so much stature to it, and it's just one of those pieces you just love to look at.
9: Well, what do you hope, or what does the Haymaker Creative Arts and Historic District hope that people will take away from viewing these sculptures?
10: You know, I feel creativity is kind of the root of a community. How creative you are, it kind of builds on a community's ingenuity, an ability to create, an ability to see things beyond what could be. You look at possibilities rather than things that prohibit you from doing. And I just, like I said, it's kind of one of those things, it's that seed that we want to be planted here in Cozad to kind of grow our businesses, grow our community, grow relationships and things. So again, you know, our is kind of one of those things that really kind of at the root of a community can do so many great things.
9: Well, we're here at Veterans Memorial Park, and I'm visiting with Bonnie Hubbard. She is a coordinator of the Haymaker Creative Arts and Historic District in Cozad. And I'm Dave Schroeder reporting from Cozad.
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0: getting a layoff were invited to attend rapid response sessions Thursday at Central Community College in Lexington, hosted by the Nebraska Department of Labor. NDOL Regional Employment Manager Brent LeClaire says Thursday's sessions were to help employees understand the need to get organized.
1: They're going through a tough scenario, so help them get organized, help them to focus on next direction and next steps. So providing them those services for reemployment, what jobs are out there? Where can they find them? What do they fit? How can we design programs to fit them as well? We also have programs that apply to somebody that wants to update their career or get better. There's a dislocated worker grant that we've been awarded that will help them gain education into different career fields, depending on the eligibility. But we invite them in to come take a look at that as well, so we can set them up for their next level career.
0: LeClaire says unemployment benefits help support employees while they search for a new job. He adds that the state will also connect them with reemployment services for their next career step. Taryn Smith, 26 of Omaha, lit the torch for the opening night of the Cornhusker State Games on Thursday. The event started at 7 p.m. outside Pinnacle Bank Arena in Lincoln. The 42nd annual Cornhusker State Games runs now through July 19th. Smith, an Omaha native, was the first American woman to row solo across the Atlantic Ocean in the world's toughest row in January. For KRVN News, I'm Bob Brogan.
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3: Let's take it down a notch. I'm Chris Foster, Fox News. Fox confirms Qatari mediators are in Iran trying to de-escalate the resumption of fighting with the U.S. and get back to peace negotiations. There have been no strikes from either side today. The Wall Street Journal reports President Trump's been warned about a new Iran assassination attempt.
4: They've got a source telling them that Israel relayed to the U.S. intelligence about a new plot to assassinate President Trump. And frankly, it doesn't come as a surprise. The Iranians in particular have not been subtle of the banners that they displayed during the final day of the funeral for the late Grand Ayatollah Ali Khamenei in Mashhad, Iran. The banners read, "We will kill Trump." Comments from the mourners were, "By the blood of the martyred Ayatollah, we will kill Trump," and things of that nature.
3: Fox's Mike Tobin in Tel Aviv, Israel. President Trump on Truth Social says he will not sign a bipartisan housing bill to protest Congress not also passing new voting laws. That housing bill becomes automatically law tonight if he doesn't veto it. Today's the last day of a hearing for a judge in Utah to determine whether there's enough evidence to put Tyler Robinson on trial for Charlie Kirk's murder. And yesterday, heard about a confession.
5: Prosecutors played video of Lance Twiggs, the former romantic partner of Tyler Robinson, telling an investigator that Robinson confirmed he killed Charlie Kirk and cried and said he wished he hadn't done it.
6: And then eventually said that he would talk to his parents or turn himself over.
5: State investigator Jennifer Falmuina testified about examining DNA evidence on the rifle Robinson's accused of using.
7: The DNA profile is at least 1 trillion times more likely if it originated from Tyler Robinson as a major component.
5: She also testified about the engraved words on the bullets used to kill Kirk. Twiggs confirmed Robinson had asked him to use a tool in order to engrave bullets prior to the shooting. Jessica Rosenthal, Fox News.
3: At least 12 people are reported to have been killed, another 23 missing in a wildfire in southern Spain. The majority of those killed, we're told, are people from other countries. 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
3: Senators from Pennsylvania are getting attention for their joint fundraising committee.
12: Joint fundraising committees for political candidates are not new, but they usually aren't utilized by candidates from different parties. That's the situation with Pennsylvania Senators John Fetterman, a Democrat, and Dave McCormick.

0: who is a Republican. The committee is called Common Ground PA, and according to a July 6th filing with the Federal Election Commission, there are four PACs participating in it, two associated with each senator. The move has fueled more speculation that Fetterman could switch parties and join the GOP. In May, he wrote an essay published in the Washington Post saying if he did, he would, quote, be a terrible Republican who still votes overwhelmingly with Democrats. Tanya J. Powers, Fox News.
1: Today's the last day to definitely file a claim for a potential refund of COVID-era tax penalties and interests.
2: This hard pandemic-era tax penalty refund or abatement deadline stems from a federal court ruling that's being appealed by the government that certain IRS deadlines were automatically postponed during the federally declared COVID disaster. Because the statute of limitations to request a tax refund typically runs for 3 years, individuals, businesses, estates, and trusts that paid or were charged penalties or interest are eligible.
1: It's Fox's Jeff Manasso. There's some strong storms in the forecast.
3: Storms from the Central Plains in the Midwest and Ohio Valley will bring damaging winds, large hail, and repeated rounds of heavy rain. Some communities could pick up more than 4 inches of rainfall. With storms tracking over the same areas, the risk of flash flooding will continue to increase. Dangerous heat is also expanding across the Northern Plains and much of the Intermountain West. High temperatures could climb between 100 and 110 in some locations this weekend, with record highs and warm overnight lows creating dangerous heat risk.
1: It's Fox weather meteorologist Adam Klotz. To start the trading day on Wall Street, not a lot of movement. The Dow is up 61, S&P's up 14, the NASDAQ is up 3 points. I'm Chris Foster. This is Fox News.
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7: Paul Perkins here with your check of the 880 Weather Watch. Still some areas of rain starting to become just sprinkles across central and southeastern areas of Nebraska. Some of that light rain in Nebraska stretching from Aurora to Grand Island to around Ravenna, also Ansley to Loup City. Also some showers just to the north of the Burwell area on into north central Nebraska. This activity decreasing as it lifts to the north and northeast. We do have a pretty good shower still going from about Hebron to east of Superior. Also some light rain southeast of Beatrice. Temperatures right now generally in the upper 60s to the low 70s. Those low 70s mostly from York and points to the southeast. Otherwise some low 60s still from the Nebraska Sandhills down to Ogallala, North Platte, and Northwest Kansas. In central Nebraska, partly cloudy skies today, a 30% chance of thunderstorms. Highs in the low to mid 80s, a southeast wind at 10. Slight chance of a thunderstorm this evening. Lows tonight in the low 60s. Southeast winds become light. Sunny tomorrow, highs in the mid to upper 80s, a southeast wind tomorrow at 10 to 20. For Sunday and Monday, we'll see highs right around 90, low to mid 90s for central Nebraska highs Tuesday into Thursday. Slightly cooler than normal for today with highs in the 80s. Spotty thunderstorms remain possible across the central and east through this evening. A few of those storms that, if they do go strong, could produce some small hail and wind gusts to 50, but overall that severe weather threat on the low side. Strong ridge of high pressure builds eastward onto the plains with a prolonged period of mostly dry weather and building heat this weekend through next week, warming a little more to the mid-80s to the low 90s for tomorrow through Monday. Tuesday through Thursday, we top out in the low to mid-90s, increasing potential for even hotter temperatures and extreme heat by next weekend. In Nebraska, sunny to partly cloudy for today and tomorrow, right around a 30% chance of a thunderstorm in the central and east through this evening. Highs today mostly in the low to mid-80s, the upper 80s in the panhandle. Lows tonight in the 60s. Highs tomorrow mainly 85 to 90 and low to mid-90s in the panhandle. In northwest and north central Kansas, slight chance of a thunderstorm in the north central through this evening. Highs today mid to upper 80s, low to mid-60s tonight, right around 90 tomorrow. 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
9: 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Grain trade is higher right now. Corn and soybeans seeing some two-sided trade so far this morning with support from the very strong wheat market, but a little pressure coming through from a weather forecast that has flattened the ridge of high pressure, bringing in next week's heat wave. There are also continued chances for moisture across the plains and into the corn belt that are helping to keep soil moisture levels at a good point as we head into pollination. There was a flash sale this morning of 9.7 million bushels of soybeans to China. That's helping to keep some support under that market as well. Wheat futures are higher thanks to some short covering, as much tighter wheat stocks are anticipated on today's WASDE report. And once the trade moves through that report, weather will continue to be a key driver as we watch this upcoming heat wave. September corn is up 1 1/4 at 432 3/4. December up 3/4 at 453 3/4. August soybeans up 1 1/4 at 1179. November up 1/2 at 1182. September Chicago wheat up 22 at 641 3/4. December up 20 3/4 at 654 3/4. September KC wheat up 23 3/4 at 678. December up 23 1/4 at 691 1/2. August soybean meal up 230 at 319.70. August bean oil up 63 at 70.55. August live cattle are up 67 cents at 235.92. October up 40 at 232. August feeders up 202 at 358.17. September up 192 at 354.92. August lean hogs are up a dollar at 99.15. 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
12: I'm Alex Makovica, back with you on the Rural Radio Network. Good morning. A new study suggests the growing health gap between rural and urban America isn't just about where people live, but more about the challenges that they face. Some research from the University of Illinois and the USDA found working-age adults in rural areas were over 40% more likely to die from natural causes than their urban counterparts by 2019. That's up about 10% from the late 1990s. The study points to chronic stress, smoking, obesity, and poor diet as major contributors. Researchers say the issue is less about rural living itself and more about limited access to health care, healthy food, fitness opportunities, and other community resources. They say the findings suggest improving the services, like encouraging healthier lifestyles, could help narrow the rural health gap and strengthen rural communities. Happening this week in Nebraska, a welding camp for Nebraska students. Steve White reports.
13: Another Nebraska program putting students to work in a very different kind of heat. high school students attending a welding camp in Aurora and Central City, spending hours under the hood, then touring egg manufacturers to see where those skills could lead. For students like Eli Schimmels, welding could be a way to stay connected to agriculture.
14: I love working on a ranch, but it just does not make as much money as I would like to make.
13: Camp organizers say demand is growing from two sessions last year to five this year, including one just for ag teachers.
12: Thanks, Steve. And at RuralRadioNetwork.com this morning, more than 250 Nebraska high school students have spent the week on UNL's East Campus for the Nebraska Agricultural Youth Institute. Head counselor Braden Binger, originally of Hay Springs, talks about the program and the skills and connections that students gain.
7: Thanks, Alex. 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
7: Jackpot sitting at $105.60 this morning on Monogram Money. We better get that wheel of spinning around. I want to make somebody a winner with me being on the morning show this week because I'm back on the afternoon show next week. Scott Foster back in the chair for the morning, Saturday, coming up Monday morning at 6 o'clock. First spin of the wheel on Monogram Money. The wheel is still deciding, and there it decides to land on an H as in Heather or Hank. H as that first initial for $105.60 on Monogram Money. 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Second initial on Monogram Money is just down the wheel to a J as in John or maybe Jody. HJ as the first two initials for $105.60 on Monogram Money. H is in Hannah, J is in Joe, and that last initial is going to be an E as in Evans or Edwards. So we are looking for the initials of HJE. If HJE are your three initials in that order, you now have 2 minutes to call me. Be the first on the line. 844-880-0880. That's 844-880-0880. We need the initials of H as in Heather, J as in John, E as in Evans, HJE.
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28: Ellen Simmons for KRVN. Well, this Saturday is Cozad Chamber of Commerce Bands, Brews, and Barbecues with a full day of activities scheduled. We're here with Tiffany Gailey, Cozad Chamber Executive Director. Tiffany, this annual event is huge for the Chamber, so give some background on it.
29: So Bands, Brews, Barbecue started in 2003 by the Cozad Chamber of Commerce. It's a great fundraiser for us. It helps, you know, chamber activities, member support, stuff like that. We've had a little hiccups after COVID because everybody did, but it brings in a lot of great people. We've had food trucks previously, talent shows, car shows, poker room, stuff like that. It kind of changes up depending on, you know, what everybody's feeling, but it has a great barbecue competition. We have five this year coming, five teams. And yeah, it's just a great time all around.
28: All right. Well, before the big evening, there is a vendor show. So what can we expect to see?
29: The vendor show is jam-packed full of people. We have, I believe, 30 vendors coming. It also has bounce houses, kids activities. It's being in Veterans Park this year. So there is also the kids park over there. The school is also coming down with the prom committee and the dance team trying to raise funds. It's going to be full of great things from 9 a.m. to 3 p.m. Come out and check everything out.
28: All right. Well, let's talk about that evening. Tell me all the details.
29: So details on that are we have pre-sale tickets right now at the Chamber office through this Thursday, the 9th. You can get your tickets for $20 for an adult or $10 for kids. At the gate, it's going to go up to $30 and $15. We have Heather Wellman starting us off for the night and then Lemon Fresh Day closing us out. There's the barbecue competition, so it's unlimited barbecue with your ticket. We have five grilling teams. They will grill up beans, brisket, pork, however they see fit. And then we will have the judging done and announce kind of who the winners are around 7 p.m. And then Heather takes on at 7:30. And then we have the Chamber with their beer booth and Big E's also serving cold drinks that night.
28: Now, Heather Wellman, she's a local gal. Tell me about her and her music.
29: She's a country music artist, but she does play other stuff like pop and whatnot. She's a great time to listen to. I've seen her around at a lot of local things. She brings a good crowd out.
28: All right. And Lemon Fresh Day is an awesome group. And I noted this. I saw them quite a few times when I was in college at Kearney. So, and they played a wide range. So let's talk more about who they are and what people can expect.
29: Yeah, they do have a wide range. They cover anything from rock to country, hair metal. I think they even rap a little bit. So they have a little bit of everything for everyone, and they have a huge following. So hopefully all of them come out and just get a little taste of what Cozad's all about.
28: What is admission?
29: Right now it is $20 for adults, and then it'll go up to $30
28: okay.
29: at the gate.
28: All right. And you kind of talked about this, but if you want, you can talk more. But how are proceeds used?
29: Yeah, they're used for chamber activities, community promotion. We also use it for networking events, just putting it back into the community. It is a fundraiser for the chamber, so it helps us, you know, just bring everything back to Cozad.
28: Okay. How can we find more information?
29: You can follow us on Facebook, Instagram. We have our own website. Then you can also hear about us on KRVN.
28: Okay. Anything else you want to add?
29: We're just super excited and thankful to everyone who's helped and all of our sponsors. We have a really great community and super supportive that helps us put all this on for everyone.
28: That was Tiffany Gailey, Executive Director for the Cozad Chamber of Commerce. They will be hosting their annual bands, brews, and barbecues this Saturday, July 11th, with vendors in the park at 9 a.m. Also at this time is the Haymaker Open at the Cozad Country Club. Kids activities start at 11 a.m. at the park, then gates open at 6:30 p.m. for the all-you-can-eat barbecue and some great live music to finish out the night. Earlier in the day, come find the KRVN Diamond Anniversary Drive giveaway from 10 a.m. to noon at Veterans Park to get signed up for your chance to win one of three great prizes this year, including a Chevy Silverado, Yamaha Kodiak, or Broil King Grill. Find more bands, brews, and barbecue info on the Cozad Chamber of Commerce Facebook page. 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
0: I'm Pete Ricketts, candidate for Senate, and I approve this message.
1: Everything about Democrat Dan Osborne is fake.
2: Osborne says he's independent, but he's endorsed by the Democrat machine. Osborne admitted he'd give Democrats control of the Senate.
1: Dan Osborne said he'd have been the deciding vote to tax our tips, overtime, and Social Security.
2: Taking thousands out of our pockets. 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
1: Dan Osborne claims he's for the working man, but Osborne and his wife paid themselves hundreds of thousands of dollars through shady Wyoming companies they control, skirting election laws.
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2: Gross. Don't be fooled by fake Dan Osborne.
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8: For KRVN News, I'm Bob Rogan. Over 60 animals were confiscated from a West Omaha home on Thursday by the Nebraska Humane Society, acting on an anonymous tip on a residence near 195th and Pacific Streets. NHS staff found several different types of animals, including alpacas and a zebra, dogs, cats, geese, ponies, goats, and donkeys were also at the residence. Many of the animals lacked appropriate living conditions, and some of the livestock had overgrown hooves, according to the release from the Humane Society. Most of the animals will be cared for at NHS properties, and they will contact specialized partners for animals that NHS is not equipped to oversee. Visitors to the Wilson Public Library's Art Garden in Cozad are being encouraged to take their own meaning from the newly installed sculpture, Feather. The colorful piece was dedicated Thursday and is now on display outside the library as part of a rotating public art program.
9: Art is very subjective. You can get through, you know, out of it what you want. But it's gone so well with what we've done at the library this year. We've been doing a biodiversity grant, and so our emphasis all spring was birds. Mm. So, you know, birds of a feather.
8: Library Director Lori Yoakum. Yoakum says many people initially think the sculpture is made of stained glass, but a closer look reveals a painted design. She says art is subjective and hopes residents use the sculpture as a way to connect with both the arts and one another. From May through September, participants in the Nebraska Passport Program travel around the state looking for new and different places and collecting stamps and prizes. For Bobby Connolly of Lincoln, she loves that it gives her and her husband Craig an opportunity to explore new places.
10: Again, it just gets you out there to areas of the state that you may not have ever been, which in our case was true. And you just see these wonderful sights. I mean, we talked about, we got to go to Smith Falls. Never been to Smith Falls. So one of the stops a couple years ago was Smith Falls. It was gorgeous. And the parks and the wildlife areas and the small towns and the stores. And it's just, I don't know, John. It's just so much fun to get out there and just meet all the people and see all the sights.
8: Bobby and Craig got involved in the program during the COVID-19 pandemic as a way to get out and travel after retiring. And they've now been at it for 6 years. More information on the Passport program can be found at NebraskaPassport.com. For KRVN News, I'm Bob Brogan.
11: News, I'm CJ Papa. The fifth and possibly the final day of the preliminary hearing for accused Charlie Kirk assassin Tyler Robinson resumes in Utah.
12: Charlie Kirk was assassinated here in Utah 10 months ago today. His alleged killer has still not even entered a plea. And yesterday in court, Judge Graff said that even after this week's five-day preliminary hearing, he's not going to make a ruling on whether this goes to trial until at least September.
11: Fox's Matt Finn in Provo. Sources telling Fox News Qatari negotiators are in Iran working with the U.S. to meet with Iranian officials in an effort to de-escalate the situation and create the conditions for peace negotiations to resume. Wildfire in southern Spain kills at least a dozen people. Aircraft dropping water on the fire to try and douse the flames. 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
6: 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We have a two-hour binding window that will get you protected on a day that looks to have volatile weather coming. Don't get caught off guard. 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
13: Hi, this is Gordon Deal. 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
7: 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Have received some rainfall reports from our listeners. 8 miles to the south of Elwood, 57 hundredths, quarter of an inch in the northeastern part of Kearney. Also, 7 miles to the southeast of Arnold, 3.68 inches of rain. If you have a rainfall total you'd like to send to us, you can email it to weather@krvn.com, weather@krvn.com. Over western Kansas, heavy rainfall amounts coming in from Colby, Kansas, anywhere from 2 to 2.5 inches in those areas. Still do have some areas of light rain stretching from around the Hebron area to the southeastern corner of Nebraska. Probably some rumbles of thunder just to the northwest of Hebron. Otherwise, some very light rain, maybe just some sprinkles right now from Aurora to Grand Island. Also, some scattered sprinkles stretching from around Sumner to Broken Bow, Ansley, Loup City, to around Burwell. Then some areas of light rain just to the north of Burwell. Most of this rain, as it dissipates, is lifted to the north and northeast. Temperatures for most of us in the upper 60s to the low 70s, but we do have temperatures down to the low 60s, hanging from the Thetford area to Ogallala, North Platte, northwest corner of Kansas into northeastern Colorado. Central Nebraska forecast, partly cloudy skies today, a 30% chance of thunderstorms. Highs today in the low to mid 80s, southeast winds at about 10. This evening, still a slight chance of a thunderstorm in central Nebraska. Overnight lows in the low 60s, southeast winds becoming light. Sunny tomorrow, highs in the mid to upper 80s, southeast wind at 10 to 20. We're right around 90 for the high on Sunday, Monday. Low to mid 90s expected in central Nebraska for Tuesday into Thursday. Today is slightly cooler than normal day with highs in the 80s. Spotty thunderstorms remain possible across the central and east through this evening. A few of those storms that do go strong could produce some small hail and wind gusts to 50, but not expecting a severe weather threat. Strong ridge of high pressure builds eastward onto the plains with a prolonged period of mostly dry weather and building heat this weekend through next week, warming a little more over the weekend through Monday with highs in the mid-80s to the low 90s. For the midweek, Tuesday through Thursday, we'll top out in the low to mid-90s. Also looking at the increasing potential for even hotter temperatures and extreme heat by next weekend, mostly for next Friday and Saturday. And the long-term forecast, keeping our temperatures warmer than normal with below normal rainfall for the most part late next week through July 23rd. In Nebraska, sunshine and partly cloudy today and tomorrow. Right around a 30% chance of thunderstorms in the central and east through this evening. Highs today mostly in the low to mid 80s, the upper 80s in the panhandle. Lows tonight in the 60s. Highs tomorrow mainly 85 to 90, but low to mid 90s expected in the panhandle. Northwest and north central Kansas, sunny to partly cloudy for today and tomorrow. Right around a 20 to 30% chance of thunderstorms in the north central through this evening. Highs today in the mid to upper 80s. Lows tonight in the low to mid 60s. Highs tomorrow, upper 80s to around 90. Northeast Colorado, sunny today and tomorrow. Mid to upper 80s today. Slight chance of a thunderstorm this evening. Lows right around 60 tonight. Highs tomorrow in the low to mid 90s. Clouds right now at KRVN is 75. 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
17: 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September corn is up 2.5 at 434. December up 3.25 at 455.25. August soybeans up 4.25 at 1182. November up 3 at 1184.5. September Chicago wheat up 23.25 at 643. December up 22.25 at 656.25. September KC wheat up 23.5 at 677.75. December up 22.75 at 691. August live cattle are down 57 cents at 234.67. October down 67 at 230.92. August feeders down 75 at 355.40. September down 32 at 352.50. August lean hogs are up 42 cents at 98.57. October down 22 at 85.42. 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
20: It's time for this week's Beef Checkoff Update on the Rural Radio Network. I'm Alex Mekavica, and joining us is Anne-Marie Bosshamber, Executive Director of the Nebraska Beef Council. A big week for the future of agriculture, Anne-Marie, as this week was the Nebraska Agricultural Youth Institute, better known as NAYI, and the Nebraska Beef Council also always has some cool involvement. Tell us a little bit about how that went this week and what all you guys were doing.
0: Well, you know, NAYI is a great opportunity for Nebraska's young people. I know I had the opportunity to go many, many years ago, and it's an awesome opportunity for youth involved in agriculture just to broaden their horizons. And I kind of liken it to a professional development workshop for a week. And so the Nebraska Beef Council is always a proud partner of that program. J.C. Smith, our Director of Producer Relations, was there giving eight presentations in a row to all of the young people about the Beef Checkoff and the programs that we do, and just working to help educate them and make sure they understand and know the importance of our industry and the checkoff and the programs that we work on.
3: Well, you guys are gearing up for the summer business meeting with NCBA. It happens in Denver, Colorado. We'll be on location this year. But talk to us a little bit about the significance of this event, what all you guys accomplish there in Denver.
0: So the meeting is a very important event for all of our board members, but, you know, all of the State Beef Council board members across the United States. They come to this meeting, and the Cattlemen's Beef Board organizes within each committee, which would be promotion, research, consumer information, industry information, and international marketing. And all of the national contractors that are going to be asking for funds from the Beef Checkoff on a national level, they are going to be bringing their proposals. And each of those different committees, which is comprised of Cattlemen's Beef Board members and Federation of State Beef Council members, will listen to their proposals, and they're going to provide feedback. This is really where the grassroots input, if you will, goes into all of these national programs funded by the Beef Checkoff. So we have all of our board members serving on various committees, and that's really their homework. This is just a two-day meeting. It's very fast and furious, but they will listen to those contractors. They'll provide that feedback, and then all of that information goes back to the contractors so they can continue to tweak their authorization requests in preparation for the Beef Promotion Operating Committee, which happens in September. And that is where the 10 members from the Cattlemen's Beef Board and 10 members from the Federation of State Beef Councils will get to determine how those dollars on a national level are going to be invested.
3: Okay. And this kind of sets the stage then for the rest of the year and headed into winter too, right?
0: That's correct. So all of these programs that are going to be listened to next week are for the 26-27 fiscal year. That fiscal year starts October 1, and so they've been working on them basically since the cattle industry convention in February, but we're getting down to the time where they need to have that grassroots input and get them finished up so then those decisions can be made in September.
3: All right. Well, as we round out our conversation, what else is important to mention about things that are coming up that we haven't touched on yet?
0: Well, you know, in addition to this summer business meeting, we basically do the same thing here in Nebraska. So right now, we have all of our contractors, whether it's the university with research, Meat Animal Research Center with research, or programs like BQA, Ag in the Classroom, all of those potential contractors are submitting their ARs to us. And our board will then have a funding meeting August 10th and 11th. And so, you know, I think it's important for producers to know and understand that these volunteer board members, they have a lot of responsibility to make sure that those dollars, those checkoff dollars are invested in good programs that follow a plan, that have a strategy that is best for strengthening beef demand in the global marketplace. And they take it very seriously. They have lots to read, lots to study, and then in the end, ultimately make good decisions. And so we really appreciate their volunteerism because it does take a lot of time on their part to do this kind of work, but it's very important for our industry as a whole.
3: Absolutely. Always comes full circle. All right, that's Anne-Marie Bosshammer joining us. She's the Executive Director of the Nebraska Beef Council for this week's Beef Checkoff Update.
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23: Mia Byers with the Simmental Association. 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
24: Yeah, this is really our largest gathering of, you know, I like to say youth, you know, all year long. So we're probably over 550 kids here, close to 600 with our little novice kids that are participating. So, yeah, it's a huge gathering of Simmental youth.
23: Yeah, and your show just about wrapped up here in Grand Island. Looks like it's been a pretty good week for you then.
24: It's been great. It's been a little warm, but it's been good. This is an awesome facility, and you know, we really enjoy coming to Grand Island. Hopefully come back here in a few years or something like that. But yeah, at the same time, we're all ready to hit the road and head home.
23: Hey, thanks a lot, Mia. And there are hundreds of kids, hundreds of animals, a lot of folks hanging around the barns here in Grand Island this week, hosting the American Junior Simmental Association. On the Road for Agriculture, this is Steve White on KRVN.
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25: Spain and Belgium play in Los Angeles at 3 o'clock Eastern time, with the winner facing France in the semifinals next week. France a winner on Thursday against Morocco 2-0. U.S. midfielder Christian Pulisic's going to miss weeks of action because of a microfracture and bone bruise in his lower right leg. More than 33 million people in the U.S. watched Monday's round of 16 match featuring the Americans and Belgium. It's the most watched soccer match in U.S. television viewing history. In baseball, Brewers were 8-4 winners against the Cardinals. Marlins beat the Mariners 8-4. Rangers took care of the Angels 7-6 by scoring one in the bottom of the ninth. Jesus Luzardo struck out 11, and the Phillies 1-0 win against the Reds. Diamondbacks won in San Diego 3-1. Giants over the Rockies 8-2. And the Tigers were 4-1 winners against the A's. The NCAA announced Wichita, Kansas, in addition to Dayton, Ohio, will serve as the opening round sites for the 2027 and 2028 men's NCAA basketball tournament.
7: How did the June acreage report compare to the initial crop planting? Rod Bean has more.
26: How much will American farmers plant of our nation's major row crops? The recent forecast from USDA's National Agricultural Statistics Service reveals the following. presented by Anthony Prilliman of USDA NASS.
4: Corn planted acreage in 2026 is estimated at 95.3 million acres. That's up just 5,000 acres from the March intentions, but down 3.5% or 3.45 million acres from what was planted last year. Harvested acres for grain are forecast at 87.4 million acres. That is down 4.2% from 2025. The soybean acreage numbers, planted acreage for 2026 is estimated at nearly 85.4 million acres. This is up 0.8% or 665,000 acres from the March intentions and up 5.1% or 4.15 million acres from the previous season. Harvested acreage is forecast at 84.4 million acres. That is up 4.9% from last year.
26: Wheat acreage, specifically winter wheat, due to excessive dry weather impacts, received much attention in the June acreage report.
4: Winter wheat planted area at 31.5 million acres is down 2.7% or 890,000 acres from the March estimate. Planted acres are down 4.9% or 1.63 million acres from the previous season. Harvested acreage at 21.2 million was lowered 3.7% or 805,000 acres from the previous forecast and is down 16.8% or 4.3 million acres from the previous.
26: Meanwhile, for spring wheat,
4: planted area at 9.39 million acres is down 0.3% or 25,000 acres from the March intentions and down 6% or 600,000 acres from the 2025 season, down 5.6% from last year.
26: And as for cotton,
4: planted acreage is estimated at 9.85 million in 2026. This is up 2.2% or 210,000 acres from the March intentions and up 6.1% or 567,500 acres from last season.
26: I'm Rod Bain reporting for the U.S. Department of Agriculture in Washington, D.C.
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10: It's July 10th, and this is your Fox Daily Snapshot. Today is National Kitten Day, when those little feline balls of fur show off their cuteness and melt their way into our hearts. Videos of cats and kittens can be found by the millions on the web and are a welcome distraction for so many of us during our day. However, the day is also meant to shine awareness on the responsibility of owning one of these little bundles of four-legged joy. So remember, if you're thinking of getting a kitten, make sure you have what it takes. Also on this date, in 1934, pitcher Carl Hubbell of the New York Giants set a Major League Baseball All-Star Game record for consecutive strikeouts, punching out a murderer's row of would-be Hall of Famers like Babe Ruth, Lou Gehrig, Jimmy Fox, Al Simmons, and Joe Cronin. If it's your birthday today, you share it with physicist, electrical engineer, and inventor Nikola Tesla, born in 1856. I'm Tushar Saxena, and that's your Fox Daily Snapshot.
11: Well, Craig and Bobby Connolly of Lincoln have been involved in the Nebraska Passport program for 6 years, traveling to 70 stops every summer all throughout the state to discover new things. Craig says his biggest piece of advice to people is to stay off the main roads.
12: Well, a lot of people think Nebraska's flat and boring, and the first thing I tell them is to stay off the interstate. That's been probably the coolest thing about our trips is we've gone on side roads or back roads, whatever you want to call them, and the cornfields, the sand hills, the wildcat hills, your Scotts Bluff. I mean, it's just amazing the variety of things there are to see in this state. So I think that's a good tip, is to, you know, stay off the main drag and you'll be surprised what you see.
13: The Nebraska Passport Program runs from May through September and gives participants a booklet to different stops where they can collect stamps and prizes. More information on the program can be found at NebraskaPassport.com. Well, a person was killed early Wednesday morning after an SUV left Highway 81 and was struck by a train near York. According to the York County Sheriff's Office, York County Emergency Communications received a report from Burlington Northern Santa Fe Railroad at about 4:20 a.m. that a locomotive had collided with a vehicle. Investigators say a southbound SUV left the highway near mile marker 63 and came to rest on the railroad tracks below the roadway. An eastbound BNSF locomotive then struck the vehicle. Responding deputies and York police officers found the driver deceased at the scene. No railroad employees were injured. For KRVN News, I'm Ellen Simmons.
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4: 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Glad to have you along here on this last day before the weekend. Let's kick things off with our 880 KRVN Weather Watch. It is brought to you by Holdridge Irrigation. It is probably the coolest start we've had to the week, and we're seeing a variety of temperatures here throughout our listening area, but in mainly central and eastern locations, seeing mainly the upper 60s and the lower 70s. Then as you get it to about North Platte and go west all the way into the Nebraska Panhandle, seeing most of those temperatures in the upper 50s and the lower 60s. There are some showers and a good amount of cloud coverage right now on a line from Lexington, Stapleton, Thedford up into Ainsworth and east. A lot of cloud coverage. A lot of the bulk of the showers right now around the Taylor, Arcadia, Loup City, St. Paul area up into Bartlett and Chambers as well. Then there's some more scattered showers in southeastern Nebraska. A lot of that going off into Missouri, but a little more concentrated cell around Hebron and around the Fairbury area. So still some showers making its way across our listening area here this morning. Central Nebraska today is partly cloudy with a 30% chance of thunderstorms and highs in the low to mid 80s. Southeast winds around 10 and a slight chance of thunderstorms this evening. Lows in the low 60s and southeast winds becoming light. Tomorrow is sunny with highs in the mid to upper 80s and southeast winds 10 to 20. Today is slightly cooler than normal with highs in the 80s. Spotty thunderstorms remain possible across the central and east through this evening. A few strong storms could produce small hail and wind gusts to 50. A strong ridge of high pressure builds eastward onto the plains with a prolonged period of mostly dry weather and building heat this weekend through next week. Highs warm a little more to the mid-80s to low 90s tomorrow through Monday. Tuesday through Thursday, highs top out in the low to mid-90s. There's increasing potential for even hotter temperatures and extreme heat by next weekend, mostly next Friday and Saturday. The long-term forecast indicates warmer than normal temperatures are likely to continue late next week through July 23rd, with mostly below normal rainfall. In northwest and north central Kansas, it is sunny to partly cloudy both today and tomorrow. A 20 to 30% chance of thunderstorms in the north central through this evening. Highs today are in the mid to upper 80s. Lows tonight are in the low to mid 60s. And highs tomorrow are in the mid to upper 80s to around 90. In northeast Colorado, it is sunny today and tomorrow. Highs today are in the mid to upper 80s. There is a slight chance of thunderstorms this evening with lows tonight around 60. And highs tomorrow are in the low to mid 90s. Right now, Lexington, 70 degrees and partly cloudy. Winds are blowing out of the west at 5 miles an hour. 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
7: 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Grains are higher today ahead of the updated WASDE report, which comes out at 11. Corn and soybeans started the day with some two-sided price action, but they found their footing with support from a very strong wheat market, as well as a flash sale this morning of 9.7 million bushels of soybeans to China. And the French corn crop ratings are down once again, falling 10 points to just 47% good to excellent compared to 75% a year ago. And wheat futures are rallying as much tighter wheat stocks are anticipated on today's report after a tough season for the hard red winter wheat and much lower acreage numbers for spring wheat. And cattle futures are lower today with considerably lower cash trade happening for the week. September corn is up 3.5 at 435. December up 4.5 at 456.5. August soybean 9.5 at 1187.25. November up 6.75 at 1188.25. September Chicago wheat is up 27 at 646.75. December up 25.75 at 659.75. September Kansas City wheat up 25.5 at 679.75. December up 25.25 at 693.5. August live cattle are down $1.85 at 233.40. October down 207 at 229.52. August feeders down 357 at 352.57. September down 347 at 349.52. August lean hogs are up 40 cents at 98.55. October down 35 at 85.30. 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
4: And that market report was brought to you by Hayden Outdoors, the brand that sells the land.
10: Hello, America, and welcome to Market Watch, brought to you this morning by Ag Resource Company. I'm Nathan Losey. It's Friday, July the 10th, and it's been a higher start to the morning at the Chicago Board of Trade. The summer row crop markets have found support from short covering ahead of the July WASDE report and a strong rally in wheat prices. The wheat market has led the early CBOT trade and been up as much as 24 cents following the overnight bombing of a key Russian canal, which is a major waterway for Russian wheat exports. December corn and November soybeans have followed wheat higher and each traded up 4 to 5 cents ahead of the July WASDE report that will be released later this morning. The report is typically uneventful, with the USDA updating old crop demand estimates to the current pace, while changes to the new crop balance sheet are typically just acreage adjustments to the June 30th acreage report. Other news this morning has been limited to a soybean export sales announcement to China. Those announcements look to become more regular in the coming months. Until next time, I'm Nathan Losey, and thanks for listening to Market Watch, sponsored this morning by Ag Resource Company.
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4: Ten 14 on this Friday, July 10th. John Willis back with you on 880 KRVN. Let's get the midday show started in a positive way by giving away some tickets. It's fair time in Nebraska. We have lots of tickets to give away. 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And the pair of tickets I have to give away right now are to the rodeo at the Adams County Fair on Sunday, July 19th. So right now I need caller number 3 at 844-880-0880. That is caller number 3 at 844-880-0880. And you could win this pair of tickets to the rodeo to the Adams County Fair on Sunday, July 19th. Caller number 3 at 844-880-0880.
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15: From woodworking to livestock, 4-H offers a lot of opportunities, as Cassidy Ryman of Dawson County has found out. And Cassidy, tell me, what are you bringing to County Fair this year?
16: I'll be bringing a wildlife diorama, some woodworking projects, and a few little gardening things.
15: Do you really enjoy just getting to try lots of different stuff through 4-H?
16: Yes, I love getting to try all the new projects.
15: And it's really a family affair because you've got a brother, I was going to say brothers and sisters, but you got a brother and sisters, and you guys, I imagine, bring a lot of stuff to the fair. Is that right?
16: Yes, entry day gets a little hectic sometimes. The night before the fair, I usually end up staying till like 1 in the morning, usually.
15: But is County Fair one of your highlights of the summer?
16: Oh, most definitely. I get to see all my friends and look at all the cool things that everybody else has brought, too.
15: Of the projects you mentioned, any particular favorites that you've been working on this year?
16: My favorite might be my wildlife diorama. It's a diorama of Kirkjufell, Iceland.
15: Really? And how did you pick that?
16: We read a book once, and it showed us pictures of how pretty it was, so I decided that was going to be my project.
15: I bet you have some classmates who are not involved in 4-H, but they would benefit from being involved. What would you tell those kids about why they should get involved?
16: I think kids should get involved in 4-H because there's a lot of different people you can meet and places you can go. Find something they love because there's definitely something for everyone.
15: Cassidy Ryman of Dawson County, this 4-H Spotlight.
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4: .10:18 on this Friday, July 10th. John Willis back with you on 880 KRVN. We did end up giving away that pair of tickets to the rodeo at the Adams County Fair. Matt from Superior was our lucky caller number 3, and so he will head off to the Adams County Fair on Sunday, July 19th. If you didn't get it this time, though, don't worry. We're going to continue to have chances for you to call in and get a chance to win some tickets to either rodeos, concerts, demo derbies, or more. So make sure you stay tuned. Christian will have some tickets to give away here later this afternoon. Hey, throughout the rest of this hour, we're going to hear a couple of different feature interviews. I was able to talk with a couple different participants of the Nebraska Passport Program. And so we're going to talk about that here coming up on 880 KRVN.
19: StoneX Commodities released an 80-page report recently providing insights in how they see markets performing in the third quarter. I'm Mark Oppold with your bottom line report to end the week. StoneX third quarter outlook showing corn and soybean prices remaining under pressure, especially later in the quarter, with ample supplies heading into harvest. Wheat can be firm a little higher, they say, amid tighter supplies here and in Europe. Bottom line analysts agree, adding corn and soybean prices will not likely be at this level entering the fourth quarter.
14: The summary also shows cattle and hog prices may be moving in opposite directions. Even tighter cattle numbers here and worldwide, while pork production should see a modest increase led by China's dominant output. Lower feed costs, though, will help both. This is the Bottom Line Report. Image Wellness says your health is your greatest wealth. 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StoneX says fertilizer prices and supply should improve, but very slowly in the third quarter, continuing, though, into the new year ahead of the 27 growing season. I'm Mark Oppold, wishing you a profitable day and a profitable week ahead.
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4: Well, the Nebraska Passport Program has been around now for a while, and it helps travelers here throughout the state discover some of Nebraska's hidden gems. And so we are learning about some of the people who partake in the Nebraska Passport Program, and I'm speaking today with Sandy Bice of COZET. And Sandy, first off, thank you so much for joining us. First question that I have for you is just, first off, how did you get involved with the Nebraska Passport Program? Well, when did this happen?
23: Well, we started the program in 2019, never expecting to get all 70 stops. But once we got going, and so ever since we've been champions, except for the year in 2024, we didn't make it that year. But anyway, we don't remember how we heard about it, but we picked up a passport book and looked at it, and it just was like overwhelming to try to get all 70. Yeah. But once you get going, you want to keep getting them. So.
4: Well, what do you enjoy about the Nebraska Passport Program?
23: Well, we just love it. It keeps us from just sitting at home and doing nothing. We're both retired, and we have seen so many fascinating things, fun things, things that we didn't even know existed in Nebraska. So that's the main thing that we love about it.
4: What have maybe been some of the favorite stops that you've made over the years?
23: You know, my husband and I sat down and looked through these books the other day when I knew I was going to be doing this interview, and there are so many favorites, it's hard to pinpoint them. One of my all-time favorites so far has been Boys Town in Omaha. I had never been there before, and that was fascinating to me. My husband has loved, there was a Montz Motorcycle Museum in Tecumseh one year. He loved that because he was always a motorcycle rider. So, you know, there's just been so many favorites. One of the strangest ones was in Hastings in 2019, and it was the Bigfoot Crossroads of America Museum and Research Center. That was something we did not know existed, and they took it very seriously. But it was a strange little visit. So,
4: well, how has this 2026 program so far gone for you and Tim? What all have you been able to see? How many stops have you made so far?
23: We have made them all but 10, and we're going out the end of this week to finish up out in the Panhandle. The Sand Hills and the Panhandle are always our favorite areas because there's so much to see even besides the passport stops. And so we will have all 70 if, Lord willing, we get those all done this into this week. So it's been going great.
4: And you mentioned being champions now for 6 years. Just what does that mean to you guys consistently going to all these stops every year?
23: Well, it means that we have something to look forward to. We are so excited to get the new book every year, you know, and read through the places. And once in a while, there's repeats, but that's okay. We love going back to those same stops. It's just exciting. We get a Nebraska map out, and we circle all the towns. And then we do a little research to see if there's other things in that area that we'd like to visit while we're there. Like, we went to Toadstool Park because we were up in that area 1 year. And just this past week, we visited the Bathaker Canyon down by Trenton because we were down there doing passports. So, you know, I would advise people to do a little research about the areas and take in some of the other attractions while you're there.
4: And then why do you think that the Nebraska Passport is just such a great program?
23: Well, it's so unique. You know, they do an awesome job. You think they're never going to find something new and exciting. Every year they surprise us and find things that we didn't know existed, or some place that is, you know, the most awesome little shop that you've ever seen. And they just do a great job. It keeps you busy. You meet fun people all along the way, the shop owners, and then you meet other passporters that are out doing the same route that you're doing. And we have loved it. We have just loved it.
4: All right, finally, Sandy, just anything else you'd like to add about your participation in the Nebraska Passport Program?
23: Well, there was a couple of things. I just wanted to mention that we kind of added a little challenge to our passports, and in 2021, we decided while we were out passporting, we were going to visit all 93 courthouses in Nebraska. Mm. That was just our own little challenge, and we completed that, and it took us 2 years to get it done, but we got her done, so that was kind of fun. And I know some people will stop at every of the historical markers. Mm. You know, you just add some little things to it to keep it fun. And if you're going up in the Sandhills, here's a few tips for you. Keep your tank full. Carry food and water with you. Always carry a paper Nebraska map with you because you don't have cell service up there. And never miss a bathroom opportunity mm-hmm. when you're in the Sandhills. It's a long way between stops. But, you know, we've just loved it. We've seen hidden gems along the way that we had no idea existed, like the Happy Jack Chalk Mine and Spring Ranch down by Fairfield. That was new to us. And so we have loved the program. We would encourage anybody that wants to do it to get a passport book. And, you know, you don't have to do all 70. It costs you nothing. You don't have to buy anything in any of the places. You can just go in and get your book stamped if you want to. And try to go in and get the paper stamp so you can see the inside of the business. Don't just drive by and get your digitals unless it's absolutely necessary. So those would be my recommendations and my tips. And just join us next year for 2027.
4: Yeah, that is great stuff. Again, that is Sandy Bice of COZED in their 7th year in the Nebraska Passport Program. Again, you can find out more information online. That is at NebraskaPassport.com. 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
0: I'm Susan Lee, and this is the Fox Business Report.
1: This morning, Delta Airlines reported a better-than-expected quarter. It raised ticket prices to cover higher fuel costs, but demand is holding up. SK Hynix, supplier of Apple, Dell, and artificial intelligence data centers with memory chips, goes public today on the NASDAQ. It's based in South Korea, though it's difficult for U.S. investors to access the shares trading there. Both Volkswagen and BMW are reporting their sales slumped in China in recent months. Car companies are facing intense competition in China from domestic brands. Crude oil futures are trading in a range following reports the U.S. is still holding technical talks with Iran. Brent crude at $76 a barrel, West Texas Intermediate at $71. That's your Fox Business Report. I'm Jenny Coselda. 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
24: Good morning, I'm Lacey Shippey for the Rural Radio Network with a look at your cash livestock trade this morning. Cash cattle trade has been noted at 248 in the south, down $7 from last week's weighted average. And some northern dress cattle traded yesterday at 393, which is down $10 from last week. Box beef prices closed mixed on Thursday, with choice down 39 at 380.81, select up 40 at 363.49. Thursday's slaughter is estimated at 112,000 head, 3,000 head more than a week ago and 3,000 head less than a year ago. Hog prices closed lower on Thursday, down 74 cents with a weighted average price of $97.05 on 10,857 head. The latest CME lean hog index was up 32 cents at $91.98, and pork cutout values were up 65 cents at $98.81. Thursday slaughter is estimated at 480,000 head, 31,000 head more than a week ago and 11,000 head more than a year ago. 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
0: Fox News, I'm Gianna Gelosi. The White House insists talks with Iran continue even after an alleged plot to assassinate President Trump was uncovered.
26: Israel warning the United States about the plot to kill him. This coming from Israeli intelligence to U.S. intelligence. The Wall Street Journal reports that Israel recently shared an intelligence report about an assassination plot involving the president, though specific details not reported.
0: That's Fox's David Spun. It's the final day of preliminary hearings for Tyler Robinson, the man accused of killing Charlie Kirk.
27: Charlie Kirk was assassinated here in Utah 10 months ago today. His alleged killer has still not even entered a plea. And yesterday in court, Judge Graf said that even after this week's five-day preliminary hearing, he's not going to make a ruling on whether this goes to trial until at least September.
0: That's Fox's Matt Finn. 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
4: 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It is time for our KRVN weather watch. Right now we are seeing most temperatures in central and eastern locations of our listening area in the upper 60s and the lower 70s. But then as you go again, kind of North Platte on to the west into the Nebraska Panhandle, seeing most of those temperatures in the upper 50s and the lower 60s. We are seeing a decent amount of cloud coverage starting a line from Thedford, Stapleton, Lexington down into Holdridge and Franklin, and then to the east here in Nebraska is where we're seeing still a lot of cloud coverage. There are some showers making its way throughout central Nebraska right now. Bartlett and Burwell down into Arcadia, Ansley, Loup City, Ravenna, Gibbons, St. Paul, and as far to the east as the York area. And then there are some showers and even some hail in very southeastern Nebraska, right about the Hebron, Fairbury, and Diller area. And then that kind of stretches along a little bit and goes into Missouri. So there are some showers making an impact here this morning. Central Nebraska today is partly cloudy with a 30% chance of thunderstorms and highs in the low to mid-80s. Southeast winds around 10 with a slight chance of thunderstorms this evening. Lows in the low 60s and southeast winds becoming light. Tomorrow is sunny, highs in the mid to upper 80s and southeast winds 10 to 20. Highs are around 90 on Sunday and Monday and the low to mid-90s on Tuesday through Thursday. Today is slightly cooler than normal with highs in the 80s. Spotty thunderstorms remain possible across the central and east through this evening. A few strong storms could produce small hail and wind gusts to 50. A strong ridge of high pressure builds eastward onto the plains with a prolonged period of mostly dry weather and building heat this weekend through next week. Highs warm a little more to the mid-80s to the low 90s tomorrow through Monday. Tuesday through Thursday, highs top out in the low to mid-90s. There is increasing potential for even hotter temperatures and extreme heat by next weekend, mostly next Friday and Saturday. The long-term forecast indicates warmer than normal temperatures are likely to continue late next week through July 23rd, with mostly below normal rainfall. In Nebraska, there is sunshine to partly cloudy skies today and tomorrow. There's a 20 to 40% chance of thunderstorms in the central and the east today through this evening. Highs today are mostly in the low to mid 80s, the upper 80s in the panhandle. Lows tonight are in the 60s, and highs tomorrow are mainly 85 to 90 in the low to mid 90s in the panhandle. In northwest and north central Kansas, it is sunny to partly cloudy today and tomorrow. A 20 to 30% chance of thunderstorms in the north central this evening. Highs today are in the mid to upper 80s, lows tonight are in the low to mid 60s, and highs tomorrow are in the upper 80s to around 90. In northeast Colorado, there is sunny skies both today and tomorrow. Highs today are in the mid to upper 80s. Slight chance of thunderstorms this evening, and lows tonight are around 60, and highs tomorrow are in the low to mid 90s. So overall today, we are going to see cooler than normal temperatures before we do see a warm up here before headed into the weekend. So that is kind of the main thing that we are watching for, and again, not a lot of storm chances here over the next couple of days. Right now at our KRVN studios in Lexington, the temperature is 71 degrees and partly cloudy. Winds are blowing out of the west at 3 miles per hour. That is your 880 KRVN weather watch. Coming up after this, it's a market minute, which is brought to you this morning by Feedlot Fencing. That's coming up next on KRVN.
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24: 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September corn is up 3.5 at 435. December up 4.5 at 456.5. August soybeans up 8.75 at 1186.5. November up 6.75 at 1188.25. September Chicago wheat up 27 at 646.75. December up 26.25 at 660.25. September Kansas City wheat up 25.75 at 680. December up 25.25 at 693.5. August live cattle are down $1.55 at $233.70. October down $2.12 at $229.47. August feeders down $3.17 at $353.07. September down $3.22 at $349.77. August lean hogs are up 32 cents at $98.47. 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
18: Good morning, this is Mike Bailey, Tri-State Livestock, Cook, Nebraska. Consignments for sale coming up Monday, July the 13th. 10 o'clock start on the weigh cows and 1 o'clock on the calves and yearlings. In the calf and yearling division, here are 130 black heifers, going to weigh 775 to 8.25, GNA Farms. Here are 90 black heifers, going to weigh 8.5 to 875, Scott Hanchera. Here are 25 black steering heifers, going to weigh 8 to 8.5, Mike Thomas. And we'll have our usual run of shoot run cattle. If you have any questions, give us a call tomorrow at 308-345-1493. We hope to see you at the auction, and we thank you.
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1: Time to finally update your ChatGPT. OpenAI is officially releasing GPT 5.6 to the public. This is the latest model for their artificial intelligence, the one that the Trump administration pushed OpenAI not to immediately release to the world, citing security concerns. That resulted in the Sam Altman-led company agreeing to let the U.S. government have exclusive use of the model for 2 weeks. So what's 5.6 do? OpenAI says it can take information from your most used apps and create a slew of finished products on your behalf, such as documents, spreadsheets, and presentations, and even web apps. It also connects to Google's productivity suite and even office tools like Slack. The update comes just as OpenAI releases the newer version of GPT Live, which gives a more human-like voice interaction with the AI in which it's okay to talk over one another. With Fox on Tech, I'm Eben Brown, Fox News.
4: On KRVN Radio, I'm John Willis, and we are talking again here today about the Nebraska Passport Program and learning some about the participants who are traveling all around the state to discover some of Nebraska's hidden gems. And I'm talking today with Craig and Bobby Connolly, who are out of Lincoln. First off, thank you so much both for joining me here today on the phone. First off, could you just talk about how you got involved here with the Nebraska Passport Program?
2: Well, we were sitting around isolated during the COVID hysteria. We both had just retired, and it was our first summer together, and we were tired of doing nothing, so we decided to get an Airbnb and go out on the road and start doing some passports. And coincidentally, that was 6 years ago today. So that's how we got started, and the first road trip got us hooked on going around the state and exploring.
4: Yeah, well, what do you think you enjoy about the Nebraska Passport Program and all these different places you're able to see?
3: What we like the most is finding things in Nebraska that we didn't know existed or that we thought, you know, we need to get out there and see that. And then, you know, you just never get around to doing it. So with the program, we've been able to get out there and do it and just see some wonderful, wonderful spots. And then I think more than that are the people. The people that we've met have just been so nice and just great. It's just been a wonderful experience.
4: What are maybe some of the favorite places that you visited or maybe some of your favorite memories that you've had throughout your time partaking in the Nebraska Passport Program?
2: Well, I think some of the coolest spots that we've seen have been really unexpected. The Cancer Survivors Garden in Humboldt was spectacular. And we drove into Bartlett, Nebraska one day expecting nothing, and there's a world-class bronze sculpture garden there, and that was totally unexpected. The villagers in Taylor, Nebraska are always fun to see, and then you see things that are not even part of the passport trip, like when we're driving through Alliance the last couple of years, there have just been these giant fields of sunflowers, and it's just stuff like that you're not even expecting.
4: And each year that you've partaken, have you been able to get through every stop each year, or how many stops do you usually get done every year?
3: Well, we've been doing it for 6 years, and we've done five. in total where we've done all the stops. Yeah. One year there was bad weather out west, and we couldn't get out there to finish them, which is kind of disappointing. But since then, we've done every stop, and we're really happy we've been able to do that.
4: How's this 2026 run for you guys gone so far? What have you liked about this year's program? How many stops have you gotten through? How many do you have left as well?
2: Well, we've got 42 out of the way, which leaves us 28, and we're in the middle of planning our Western Swing, is what we call it. And we're not quite sure when we're going to finish things up, but we're trying to slow down a little bit because, like a lot of the people, they're very enthused when the stops roll out and the passport program starts for the year. And there's been times when we've gotten them done so fast that then the rest of the summer we're kind of disappointed. So we're trying to take it a little slower this year and enjoy it a little bit more.
4: Why do you think that the Nebraska passport program is such a great thing for anybody to enjoy?
3: It just gets you out there to areas of the state that you may not have ever been, which in our case was true. And you just see these wonderful sights. I mean, we talked about, we got to go to Smith Falls. Never been to Smith Falls. So one of the stops a couple of years ago was Smith Falls. It was gorgeous. And the parks and the wildlife areas and the small towns and the stores. And it's just, I don't know, John. It's just so much fun to get out there and just meet all the people and see all the sights.
4: For anybody who might be on the fence or considering joining the Nebraska Passport but hasn't yet, what would you maybe say to them to convince you to just go out and try this?
2: Well, a lot of people think Nebraska's flat and boring, and the first thing I tell them is to stay off the interstate. That's been probably the coolest thing about our trips is we've gone on side roads or back roads, whatever you want to call them, and the cornfields, the sand hills, the wildcat hills, your Scott's Bluff. I mean, it's just amazing the variety of things there are to see in this state. So I think that's a good tip is to, you know, stay off the main drag and you'll be surprised what you see.
3: The rocks that I paint for all the stops, that has also had a slow down because honestly, the first year that we were doing this, we were doing the drive-by. You know, we were doing digitally. We'd drive by a stop, we'd get the stamp, and we'd move on to the next, and we were not appreciating anything that we were seeing. We were just in such a hurry to get it done. And now with these rocks, we stop, we get out, we give the rock, we talk to the people, and it's great. It's just a wonderful experience.
4: Well, finally, Craig and Bonnie, just anything else that you would like to add about the Nebraska Passport Program?
2: I say just get out and try it. You don't have to do all of them, and it's still fun. And there's different levels of prizes that they get. So get out there and get yourself a Nebraska calendar for next year. I just really encourage it. It's been a lot of fun.
4: Well, that is great stuff. Again, that is Craig and Bobby Connolly of Lincoln joining me to talk about their experience with the Nebraska Passport Program. More information can be found online at NebraskaPassport.com. 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
5: The justices of the Supreme Court have faced heightened security threats in the last several years, including protests at their homes and harassment from online sources. Now, ahead of a hearing Tuesday at which Justices Elena Kagan and Amy Coney Barrett will testify, there's a proposal to significantly increase the court's security budget and expand the Supreme Court's police department, which is posted in online recruiting video.
6: We're more than 200 sworn officers and growing, with wide-ranging duties, responsibilities, and roles.
5: The proposed budget would double that force to help in executing officers' duties.
6: We're charged with protecting the justices, employees, and visitors to the Supreme Court building, as well as its grounds.
5: The video further appealing to potential candidates' pride and love of country.
6: The only thing more impressive than these hallowed halls are the people and principles it takes to protect them.
5: Kevin Uretzky, Fox News.
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19: Spain and Belgium play in Los Angeles at 3 o'clock Eastern Time, with the winner facing France in the semifinals next week. France a winner on Thursday against Morocco 2-0. U.S. midfielder Christian Pulisic's going to miss weeks of action because of a microfracture and bone bruise in his lower right leg. More than 33 million people in the U.S. watched Monday's round of 16 match featuring the Americans and Belgium. It's the most watched soccer match in U.S. television viewing history. In baseball, Brewers were 8-4 winners against the Cardinals. Marlins beat the Mariners 8-4. Rangers took care of the Angels 7-6 by scoring one in the bottom of the ninth. Jesus Luzardo struck out 11 in the Phillies 1-0 win against the Reds. Diamondbacks won in San Diego 3-1. Giants over the Rockies 8-2. And the Tigers were 4-1 winners against the A's. The NCAA announced Wichita, Kansas, in addition to Dayton, Ohio, will serve as the opening round sites for the 2027 and 2028 men's NCAA basketball tournament.
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20: Severe thunderstorm warning that remains in effect.
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22: A severe thunderstorm warning remains in effect.
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29: Well, visitors to the Wilson Public Library's Art Garden in Cozad are being encouraged to take their own meaning from the newly installed sculpture Feather. The colorful piece was dedicated yesterday and is now on display outside the library as part of a rotating public art program.
30: Art is very subjective. You can get through, out of it what you want. But It's gone so well with what we've done at the library this year. We've been doing a biodiversity grant. And so our emphasis all spring was birds. Mm. So, you know, birds of a feather.
29: Library Director Lori Yoakum says many people initially think the sculpture is made of stained glass, but a closer look reveals a painted design. She says art is subjective and hopes residents use the sculpture as a way to connect with both the arts and one another. Well, Teammates Mentoring is gearing up for the new school year after bringing together chapter leaders from across the region for its annual conference in Lincoln. The two-day Heart of Mentoring conference was held July 8th and 9th at the Nebraska Innovation Campus and attracted 270 program coordinators, board members, and school building coordinators representing 189 Teammates chapters across six states. Attendees participated in breakout sessions focused on strengthening mentoring relationships and sharing ideas to support students in the coming year. Interim CEO Vicki Howick says the conference theme highlighted the importance of caring adults helping students succeed and provided an opportunity for chapter leaders to learn from one another. During the conference, Teammates also recognized nine chapters as regional winners for the 2025-26 year. They included chapters in Callaway, Gothenburg,

0: The research could help keep future astronauts safe on missions to the moon and eventually Mars as NASA prepares for longer journeys deep into space. Matt Murphy, Fox News.
1: Stocks are higher. Right now the Dow's up 102. The S&P and the NASDAQ also in the green. I'm Lisa Brady. This is Fox News.
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3: 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John Willis back with you on 880 KRVN. It is time for our weather watch. Right now, throughout much of our listening area, seeing upper 60s and lower 70s in central and eastern locations. Then as you go out into the Nebraska Panhandle, that is where we see cooler temperatures. Highs mainly in the upper 50s and the lower 60s. Still a decent amount of cloud coverage in east central and central locations in Nebraska, and we are seeing a good amount of showers from Burwell down into Loup City, just to the north of Kearney, then a little bit to the east around the central city and Stromsburg area as well. Down in the southern part of the state, we are seeing a good amount of showers as well, kind of making its way into north central Kansas as well. Right now, Hebron over to Fairbury, Diller, Pawnee City, and then out into the Missouri border is where we are seeing some pretty good shower and thunderstorm activity, some hail being reported out towards the east. So we will continue to monitor that as the day goes on. Central Nebraska today is partly cloudy with a 30% chance of thunderstorms and highs in the low to mid 80s. Southeast winds around 10 with a slight chance of thunderstorms this evening and lows in the low 60s. Southeast winds becoming light. Tomorrow is sunny, highs in the mid to upper 80s and southeast winds 10 to 20. Highs are around 90 on Sunday and Monday and the low to mid 90s on Tuesday through Thursday. Today is slightly cooler than normal with highs in the 80s, and in Nebraska, statewide, it is sunshine to partly cloudy today and tomorrow, 20 to 40% chance of thunderstorms in the central and east through this evening. Highs today are mostly in the low to mid 80s, and the upper 80s in the panhandle. Lows tonight are in the 60s. In northwest and north central Kansas, sunny to partly cloudy today and tomorrow, 20 to 30% chance of thunderstorms north central through this evening. Highs today in the mid to upper 80s, and lows tonight in the mid 60s. And northeast Colorado, sunny today and tomorrow, and highs today are in the mid to upper 80s. Right now in Lexington, 74 degrees and partly cloudy. Wind speed is calm. 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
8: Good morning, I'm Lacey Shippey for the Rural Radio Network, and it's time to take a look at our midday livestock trade with livestock market analyst Kyle Bumstead. And Kyle, as we round out the week here, looks like another kind of ugly day in the cattle complex here. Tell me what you're making of today's trade.
9: That's right, Lacey. It is another ugly day. We opened up steady, then we went higher, and as tradition, the last 10 days, we've traded lower and substantially lower. Now, these August feeder cattle They went down and made a low so far today of 351.45, and we're back at 353.87. So about $2.40 off our lows, give or take. And these August live cattle, same sort of situation, opened up steady, then went a little bit higher, then dropped down to that 232.92. We're back at 233.95. We ideally need to reclaim this 235 on a closing basis, and I'm hoping that the more I down talk this market, the faster it comes back, and that's kind of what we need to see here. We've taken $26 off these feeders in a matter of about 12 days, so the quicker you get this thing flushed out, the quicker it can turn around and potentially start working back higher. Now, that's going to hinge on cash and a few things like that, but we already know that cash is going to keep working lower. We've got it in places. At times, we've had a $13 to $14 basis here on these live cattle this week for those hedgers. So, you know, they saw the advantage, they took advantage of the basis, and that kind of went from there. On the feeder cattle side of things here, you know, a lot of folks are looking at that index here, looking at things here. The index today looks like it's going to be down $4.03 to 370.42. Daily average of 370.48 on 3,572 head. We saw Pratt Kansas was 373, up 12 from 2 weeks ago, and Valentine averaged 393. So box beef was just released here, up 309 on the choice and up 636 on the select, but only on 61 loads. So take that for what it's worth, folks. So it's another ugly day here in this cattle complex, so I wouldn't blame you if you shut the radio off and went and did something else today.
8: Thank you, Kyle. Let's hope they don't do that. That is Kyle Bumstead here on the Rural Radio Network.
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8: 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Grains are higher as traders are working their way through the just-released USDA report. Wheat was the most anticipated part of this report, and production is forecasted down 7 million bushels from last month. This is the lowest U.S. wheat production since 1970. U.S. corn outlook is for smaller supplies, greater exports, and reduced ending stocks. Corn beginning stocks are cut 125 million bushels to 2 billion, reflecting an increase in feed and residual use that's offset by a reduction in corn used for ethanol. And soybean production was raised on the report with higher planted acres, and the domestic crush remained unchanged for both old and new crop beans, while the export number was increased by 30 million bushels. September corn is up 4.5 at 436, December up 5.75 at 457.75, August soybeans up 9.5 at 1187.5, November up 7.75 at 1189.25. September Chicago wheat up 23.5 at 643, December up 22.75 at 656.75. September Kansas City wheat up 25 at 679.25, December up 25 at 693.25. August soybean meal up 5.10 at 322.50, August bean oil up 56 at 70.48. August live cattle are down 55 cents at 234.70, October down $1.32 at 230.27. August feeders are down 142 at 354.72, September down 160 at 351.40. August lean hogs up $1.02 at 99.17, October down 25 at 85.40 here on the Rural Radio Network.
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3: For KRVN Sports, I'm John Willis. Well, after a fantastic regular season, the Gothenburg Melons Junior Legion baseball team is the number one seed in the B6 area tournament. Gothenburg was 18-3 throughout the regular season, and head coach Luke Day says it's exciting to get this opportunity to be the number one.
22: Yeah, it is. Getting that number one seed was, especially about halfway through the year, one of the goals we started to have as we kind of looked at records as we were going through. I don't know how advantageous it is once the tournament starts. Everything kind of resets to 0-0, but I think it's going to be a pretty tough tournament.
3: How do you feel about how your team is playing here headed into the postseason?
22: We've just like any team, I know the record's what it is, but, we have some ups and downs, and, playing consistently is always a challenge. It's all about playing how we're playing next weekend, basically, or this coming weekend that matters. But I think our kids throughout the course of the year have built up some confidence, and, they understand what they are capable of playing when they're playing well. So hopefully that carries us through.
3: And one strength that we've talked about all season has been your starting pitching and just your pitching depth in general. How much do you think that helps, especially as you get into these kind of long weekend tournaments?
22: Yeah, and that's kind of one of the big tricks, especially since years ago they put in the pitch count rules rather than the innings rules on these area tournaments. You're playing close to every day potentially for 5 days in a row and maybe twice on the last day. And just trying to kind of map out what you're going to do with pitching. And we feel like our top guys are pretty solid, but we also feel like we have some guys who have could step up if we need them also, maybe a few games into the tournament.
3: How do you feel about how the offense has been doing here over the back half of the season and headed into this area tournament? Just how do you feel about how the bats are swinging right now?
22: Yeah, again, it kind of depends day to day. Sometimes we're happier with what our approach at the plate is than other days. But if you look at us you know, statistically from on base percentage to batting average and you know, up and down the lineup. I know I've talked about this a couple of times with you is, you know, when we're having our good days, it's hard to tell where the top of the lineup is and where the bottom of the lineup is. You know, and you don't know who's going to be the ones coming through. Because we do have some guys in the back half of our lineup that get on base a lot, hit for high average, those kind of things.
3: All right, what do you make of the bracket here? What do you make of the five other teams? Obviously, Holdridge, Minden, Ogallala, Broken Bow, a lot of teams that you're probably pretty familiar with. What do you make of this this area and the teams that you'll see?
22: Yeah, kind of going back to your question about being the number one seed, which of course we are, but at the same time, two of the teams in the bracket, we're 1-0 against Minden, and we're 0-1 against Minden, and we're 0-1 against Holdridge. You know, and we've played the other couple, you know, Ogallala and Broken Bow played us tough, and Valparaiso is kind of an unknown. I don't know that, I mean, I'd like to try to say we're the underdog as the one seed, but I think our kids kind of have a little bit of a chip on their shoulder knowing that kind of a situation there.
3: And what do you think will be the key for your team to go on a run here in the postseason? Just what do you want to see from your guys here this weekend, and what will be the key for your bunch?
22: I think resiliency. I mean, there's going to be setbacks and how do you deal with those setbacks? Are you going to, you know, deal with them with resiliency and just keep at it? You know, honestly, there's going to be luck involved, you know, and whoever comes out of the bracket, that's kind of what it's going to come down to is how quickly can you recover from setbacks and keep grinding and, you know, hopefully the ball bounces your way.
3: And that was Gothenburg Junior Legion baseball head coach Luke Day joining me to talk about the upcoming area tournament. In the regular season, Gothenburg was 3-2 against teams in the area tournament. They will get things started on a Friday, taking on a Broken Bow. First pitch is at 1 p.m. For KRVN Sports, I'm John Willis.
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25: 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Adam and Kaylin Ventiker of Pierce both come from farm backgrounds, but from very different places.
26: And I grew up in Pierce, Nebraska, on our family's farm.
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25: 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Kaylin moved halfway across the country after meeting Adam online.
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27: It's a lot different marrying a farmer than being a farmer's child.
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3: Hey, It is 11:30 on this Friday, July 10th. John Willis back with you on 880 KRVN. It is time for a roundtable here on the Midday Show. Going to talk about everything coming up here in the next couple of hours from all of our different departments right here on the Rural Voice of Nebraska, 880 KRVN. Right now, the temperature in Lexington, 66 degrees. It is a cool start to the day. We're only going to see temperatures get up to a little around 80 degrees, but then we are expecting some extremely warm temperatures to come as the weekend comes, but especially as we get into next week. We will talk about all that and more weather-wise with Paul Perkins in our regional ag weather update coming up in just over 10 minutes. Jason Jorgensen is in for our check of sports. Hard to believe that we're already starting postseason baseball for Legion Baseball, but we will preview some of those area matchups. And then Bob Rogan is in for our check of business and how the stocks are doing here on this Friday. We will start, though, with our farm director, Steve White. Steve, happy Friday. How are you?
8: I'm doing well. John, as mentioned, it's a little cool and rainy. I was supposed to be taking my kids swimming today, but I think that's going to have to wait for another day.
3: Yeah, I was going to say, this is probably like the one day in the last week and probably the next couple of weeks that you probably would not be able to go to the pool.
8: Yeah. So we struck out today, but that's all right.
3: Right, right. Well, Steve, what do you and the farm team have coming up for us today?
8: Yeah, so we are doing our weekly weatherology update right around 12:15 after Ag News. 12:45, we got an interesting story about migratory beekeeping, folks who transport bees hundreds, maybe thousands of miles to for the pollination that we offer through bees. And then at 1:15, it is Fridays in the field. We're checking out crop conditions all across Nebraska.
3: All right. Well, great stuff coming up, Steve. Appreciate you so much. Have a great Friday and have a great weekend.
8: All right. Thanks so much, John.
3: You bet. Again, that is all coming up here from our farm team. Back here at our KRVN studios in Lexington, Jason Jorgensen now joining me for our preview of sports. And Jason, what's coming up today?
9: A little bit of Jordan Larson news. She is unretired. She is coming back, which leads me to pose this question. Who gives up what they're doing first? Jordan Larson playing volleyball or Bob Rogan from his golden throne here? From the KRVN news desk.
3: I think it might be tight. Bob, what do you think?
10: I don't know. I guess we'll have to flip a coin on that one.
9: Yeah. There he is, riding the fence, as always. But we'll tell you what Jordan Larson is up to. Also, some Legion baseball tournaments getting started across the region. Seems hard to believe that that is possible. Also, I want folks to hang around. Set an alarm on your phone if you have to. But at 12:25... we are going to get John Willis' stone-cold soccer pick after you nailed yesterday's match, saying that France would beat Morocco, which they did, 2-0. So hang around, folks. 12:25, John will let us know who wins in the World Cup quarterfinals today between Belgium or Spain.
3: So far, I'm undefeated. So,
9: yeah, you are. Well, but maybe you should quit while you're ahead. It was like being in Vegas. Do you really want to roll the dice one more time when it's going well? So all of that and much more coming up in sports.
3: Yeah, we'll see if the picks stay perfect after today. Bob Rogan, how are stocks this morning?
10: The S&P 500 up today after a strong Wall Street session that's put the index on track for weekly gains. That's kind of an interesting situation. Also, the VIX is riding the fence today, interestingly enough, trading at near six-month lows below 16 right now. So that's kind of a interesting situation, but things are up right now.
3: All that and more coming up here on Midday. 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Let's kick things off with Mike Zuzalo.
13: Good morning. I'm Lacey Shippey for the Rural Radio Network, and it's time for our Midday Commodity Market Update with Mike Zuzalo of Global Commodity Analytics. And Mike, we have that report out, and there is still green across our screen here. So dive right in here and tell me what you pulled out of those numbers and how they're supporting these markets still here this morning.
14: Yeah, I really like to usually look at what won, what lost, what was the most surprising to the trade, in other words, and it opens up maybe the potential for the upside or the potential for the downside. I think corn was probably the clear winner on the report itself, Lacey. The wheat has been very strong today, up about 4+%, 5.5% on nearby futures for the European wheat. That gave us a pre-report rally, and our prices were still up about 3.7% in soft red wheat on news that Ukraine and Russia may be escalating their war in the very short term. Russia may actually be limiting exports of wheat and grains and oil out of a key channel from the Sea of Azov. So that's kind of the lay of the land with the wheat as far as pre-report, but still received a very good piece of numbers overall. The carryover change in the wheat versus last month was down 3%. But if you go over to the corn, that is where it really shows up. The carryover change in corn between beginning stocks and exports being increased. The carryover change down 8.7% for corn. We're now down below a 1.8 billion bushel carryover. USDA did not raise the corn price. I think that may be a mistake, especially given the Northern Hemisphere weather. So that's something to be watching. Soybeans, they got a decent report. We didn't see any change in the carryover number, still at 310 million bushels. But we did see that the world exports for soybeans, world exports for corn, world exports for wheat all went up. And so USDA gave us a signal that we certainly, at least at this point, are not rationing demand in the worldwide grain and soybean arena. All really good news. Soybean exports did go up. I think it was 30 million bushels. I question that, but I'm not going to fight it given the soybean oil and the crude relationship and the weather side of the equation. So that's really where we're at right now on the just skimming over the numbers at this stage. We still have the corn up about 1+% with the beans up about 0.75%.
13: And as the trade chews through this report and kind of works their way through, gets these numbers taken care of, where do you see the focus going next?
14: Yeah, this is where it's going to be hard for me to see if the wheat wants to continue higher because of the war threat, why corn would not at least match it at this stage, because the French crop ratings lost another 10 points. We have lost 84% in good to excellent conditions in 3 weeks, Lacey, and we're at the lowest in 15 years as far as crop conditions in France. It really is like a 2012 scenario for their corn crop over there, and some of their cash prices, depending on where you look, are almost at three-year highs at this point. So the world corn crop is shrinking pretty dramatically right now until South America comes back on with their new crop supplies, if you ask me.
13: Well, thank you, Mike. That is Mike Zuzulo of Global Commodity Analytics for your midday market update. 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
13: 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December up 7.25 at 459.25. August soybeans up 10.75 at 1188.5. November up 7.25 at 1188.75. September Chicago wheat up 20.75 at 640.5. December up 20.25 at 654.5. September Kansas City wheat up 23.75 at 678. December up 24 at 692.25. August live cattle are down 70 cents at 234.55. October down 155 at 230.05. August feeders down 210 at 354.05. September down 230 at 350.70. August lean hogs up 62 cents at 98.77. October down 72 at 84.92. And class 3 milk for August down 16 at 16.72 here on the Rural Radio Network.
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3: It is 11:43 on this Friday, July 10th. John Willis back with you on 880 KRVN. It is time for our regional ag weather update. Paul Perkins joining me here in studio is our regional ag weather update brought to you by Holdridge Irrigation. And Paul, I'm not saying it's jacket weather by any stretch, but definitely a little bit cooler out there today.
21: Yeah, much cooler than what we've been seeing and what we will be seeing over the next several days. That this could be probably our coolest day, maybe over the next 2 weeks, because we are looking at a prolonged heat wave on the way. A lot of the temperatures right now being held down by some cloud cover in much of the central and east, especially along and east of a line from O'Neill down to around Ord and Kearney into the southeastern corner. Still a little bit of light rain towards the Ord area, and also some showers and thunderstorms from Fairbury into northeastern Kansas back up to around Falls City. All that activity gradually diminishing as it moves out towards mostly to the east.
3: And like you kind of mentioned, Paul, enjoy today while you can, because it's going to get hot here pretty soon.
21: Yes, the heat will start to build over the weekend. The temperatures today, the coolest that we will be seeing for quite a while.
3: Very good. Paul, what else do you have for us today?
21: We do have those temperatures right now in much of central and eastern Nebraska in the low to mid-70s. Otherwise, where we're seeing sunshine farther west and south, Temperatures right now mostly in the mid to upper 70s, even up to around 80 in north central Kansas, 81 right now at Phillipsburg, and 80 in the Smith Center area. Today, slightly cooler than normal, with highs topping out in the 80s. Many central and eastern locations only seeing highs in the low to mid 80s. Spotty thunderstorms remain possible across the central and east through this evening. A few of those strong storms could produce some small hail and wind gusts up to 50, but overall not expecting a severe weather threat. Strong ridge of high pressure building eastward onto the plains with a prolonged period of mostly dry weather and building heat for the weekend on into next week. Highs warming a little more into the mid-80s to the low 90s tomorrow through Monday. Tuesday through Thursday, we top out in the low to mid-90s. Also, the increasing potential for even hotter temperatures and extreme heat by next weekend, mostly for next Friday and Saturday. Looks like that heat will taper off probably a little bit after next weekend. In the long-term forecast, Nebraska and Kansas temperatures are predicted to stay warmer than normal Wednesday through July 23rd, especially that mid to late portion of next week is when we'll probably see the most heat. Below normal rainfall is indicated for Nebraska and Kansas the mid to late part of next week. Rain chances may improve slightly late next weekend through July 23rd with near normal to slightly below normal rainfall predicted. Latest regional drought monitor shows Nebraska dropped 2 percentage points to 12% drought-free. Drought-free to abnormally dry areas are along and east of a line from Greeley to Grand Island, Clay Center, and Red Cloud, along with the southwestern corner. Most other areas of central, west central, and northeastern Nebraska are in moderate to severe drought. In a positive, coverage of D3 to D4 drought continues to drop. This latest week, at D3 to D4 drought or extreme to exceptional drought, going down 2 percentage points to 26% of Nebraska. D3 or extreme drought includes areas from south central Cherry County to all of Logan County and the western areas of Custer and Dawson counties, also Holt County to the northeastern corner and the northwest panhandle. D4 or exceptional drought continues to be at 4% of Nebraska, and that includes areas around Alliance and northwest Gardner County to much of the southern panhandle. Kansas improving to 3 percentage points to 60% drought-free. Drought-free to abnormally dry locations are in much of northern and eastern Kansas. There was a drop of 1 percentage point to 27% of Kansas being in moderate to severe drought, including Oberlin to Norton, Hoxie and Hill City, Marion to Great Bend, and much of southwest Kansas. Key weather factors influencing the markets include a significant heat wave developing across the northern U.S., with rainfall becoming more limited and heat and dryness concerns continuing in western Europe. On the plains, a heat wave just getting underway across Montana and the Dakotas. That will result in today's highs ranging from 90 to 100. Hot weather also prevailing on the southern plains, where readings approach or reach 100. Thunderstorms spread southward as the cold front drifts across the central and southern plains, Ohio and Tennessee valleys, and mid and southern Atlantic states. Drier air overspreads the north, although near normal temperatures in the Midwest and Northeast contrast with the heat wave on the northern plains. The initial round of heat should peak on Sunday, with highs across the northern plains broadly reaching 100 to 110. That's in the northern plains. Farther south, five-day rainfall totals should reach 1 to 4 inches or more across much of the nation's southeastern quadrant. Although most of the western U.S. does remain hot and dry, an increase in monsoon-related shower activity may begin to occur in the southwest.
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12: Social media has turned parenting into something of a public performance. Many moms and dads are raising their children like a Pinterest page brought to life. And these days, baby announcements and birthday parties reach near Broadway-level productions. I think it's great how creative parents can be. Parenting is supposed to be fun. So go for it, mom and dad. Just keep one thing in mind while you're creating all those wild, amazing memories for your children. Be careful not to lose sight of the beauty to be found in simple, everyday moments. Someday your children will value the time you spent reading them a book or lying with them in a hammock, just as much as those over-the-top birthday parties. I like one mom's idea for reminding herself to be intentional about spending time with her children. She placed a jar on her dresser filled with pennies, 936 pennies to be exact. That's one penny for every week in her child's life, from birth to age 18. Every week she removed one penny, and over the months and years, as she watched the number of pennies decrease, it reminded her to number her days with her children and to make the most of her time with them. Time is fleeting. 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Cherish your time with them. Do lots of crazy and wild things. Just don't forget to find the beauty in simple, everyday moments. To help your children thrive, go to FocusOnTheFamily.com. I'm Jim Daly.
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14: Spain and Belgium play in Los Angeles at 3 o'clock Eastern Time, with the winner facing France in the semifinals next week. France a winner on Thursday against Morocco 2-0. U.S. midfielder Christian Pulisic's going to miss weeks of action because of a microfracture and bone bruise in his lower right leg. More than 33 million people in the U.S. watched Monday's round of 16 match featuring the Americans and Belgium. It's the most watched soccer match in U.S. television viewing history. In baseball, Brewers were 8-4 winners against the Cardinals. Marlins beat the Mariners 8-4. Rangers took care of the Angels 7-6 by scoring one in the bottom of the ninth. Jesus Luzardo struck out 11, and the Phillies 1-0 win against the Reds. Diamondbacks won in San Diego 3-1. Giants over the Rockies 8-2. And the Tigers were 4-1 winners against the A's. The NCAA announced Wichita, Kansas, in addition to Dayton, Ohio, will serve as the opening round sites for the 2027 and 2028 men's NCAA basketball tournament.
15: Tune in to KRVN this Saturday morning at 10:45 for the weekly program from RCAF, brought to you by AgWest Feed Incorporated, Kevin and Cheryl Holinsky, Burwell, Nebraska.
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15: Well, two new sculptures are now on display in Cozad as part of the statewide Sculpture Walk Across Nebraska program. The pieces, Lumenfly in Veterans Memorial Park and Feather at the Wilson Public Library, were dedicated yesterday during an afternoon art celebration that also featured a performance by the Crane River Theater Company. Bonnie Hubbard, coordinator for the Haymaker Creative Arts and Historic District and a board member of Sculpture Walk Across Nebraska, says the program helps rural communities bring high-quality public art to residents while supporting artists from across the country.
3: The focus with Sculpture Walk Across Nebraska is on rural communities and bringing art that is accessible to its community. So outdoor sculptures, and kind of the neat thing about this program is we're able to rotate these sculptures where it might have been cost prohibitive for many communities to do so. We kind of come together. The other neat thing as well is artists or the sculptors, they're actually able to get paid to have their sculptures in our community. And then we also do great marketing as well for them to help sell their sculptures.
15: The sculptures typically remain in a community for about a year, although communities, businesses, or individuals may choose to purchase them. Both Cozad sculptures were created by Maryland artist Kirk Sees, whose work can be found in dozens of states across the country. Well, a semi-truck hauling cattle became stranded on railroad tracks west of Holdridge early this morning, prompting a response from the Phelps County Sheriff's Office and a temporary stop order for a BNSF railway train. According to the Sheriff's Office, the accident was reported at 5:18 a.m. at the intersection of R Road and U.S. Highway 6 and 34. The semi-tractor became stuck on the crossing while the cattle trailer ended up in a nearby ditch. Officials contacted BNSF Railway and a train was notified to stop before reaching the crossing. A tow truck later removed the semi from the track and pulled the trailer from the ditch. No injuries were reported, and authorities say an accident report has not been completed as of this morning. For KRVN News, I'm Ellen Simmons.
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5: They'll try again. I'm Lisa Brady, Fox.

0: is the Chicago Board of Trade to set the coverage value that settles against the cash market using the CME feeder index. There are no margin calls. LRP is available every day after 3:30, except for holidays and the cattle on feed report days. 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
1: .1206 on this Friday, July 10th. John Willis back with you on 880 KRVN, and it's time for our KRVN Weather Watch, brought to you by Downey Drilling Company, Lexington, Kearney, Garden City, Kansas, and now Ogallala, and by Minden Exchange Bank and Trust. Right now, throughout our listening area, temperatures are mostly in the upper 70s. We are seeing some lower 80s start to pop in there, especially over northwest and north central Kansas. Right now, as high as 84 degrees as you go into the Smith Center area. There are still some showers making its way throughout some of our listening area in north central Nebraska right now, right around the Comstock down into Arcadia, Loup City, Ashton, and Dannebrog area. We are seeing some showers, and then good amount of shower activity as well along southeastern Nebraska down into northeastern Kansas, Fairbury to Wymore here in Nebraska, and then a line from about the Belleville to Washington, all the way to the east as far as about the Highland areas, where we are seeing some pretty concentrated showers and thunderstorms. But in very west central and western areas of Nebraska, we are seeing mostly sunny skies here today. Central Nebraska is partly cloudy today with a 30% chance of thunderstorms and highs in the low to mid 80s. Southeast winds around 10 miles per hour. Slight chance of thunderstorms this evening and lows in the low 60s. Southeast winds becoming light. In northwest and north central Kansas, it is sunny to partly cloudy today and tomorrow. 20 to 30% chance of thunderstorms in the north central this evening. Highs today are in the mid to upper 80s and lows tonight are in the 60s. And taking a look at northeast Colorado today, sunny today. Tomorrow, highs today are in the mid to upper 80s. Slight chance of thunderstorms this evening. Right now, Lexington, 75 degrees and partly cloudy. Winds out of the northeast at 3 miles an hour. 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
6: 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Grains are higher here, and wheat was the most anticipated part of today's WASDE report. And as anticipated, production was down 7 million bushels from last month. This is the lowest U.S. wheat production since 1970. Wheat futures are still around 20 cents higher, though they have settled back a few cents off of the morning highs. U.S. corn's outlook is for smaller supplies, larger exports, and reduced ending stocks. Corn beginning stocks are cut by 125 million bushels to 2 billion on the report, reflecting an increase in feed and residual use that's offset by a reduction in the corn used for ethanol. And soybean production was raised on the report with higher planted acres. Domestic crush remained unchanged, and exports were increased by 30 million bushels. September corn is up 7 3/4 at 439. December up 9 at 461. August soybeans are up 15 and a quarter at 11.93. November up 11 and a quarter at 11.92 and three quarters. September Chicago wheat up 21 and a half at 6.41 and a quarter. December up 21 and a quarter at 6.55 and a quarter. September Kansas City wheat up 25 at 6.79 and a quarter. December up 25 cents at 6.93. August live cattle are down 52 cents at 234.72. October down 140 at 230.20. August feeders down 270 at 353.45. September down 272 at 350.27. August lean hogs up 47 at 98.62. And October down 65 at $85. 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
9: Nebraska soybeans celebrate a first. It's midday. Time for Top Ag News. I'm Steve White. AGP marks a milestone, the first ever U.S. unit train of soybean oil shipped out of its David City plant. Ag Processing Incorporated opened the soybean plant in David City last year with a lot of rail access, designed to efficiently load unit trains, strengthening domestic supply chains as demand for soybean oil grows. Michael Dolch is with AGP.
10: When the David City facility came online last August-September timeframe, it was a goal of our oils and energy team to successfully load and ship a unit train of soybean oil to a biodiesel or RD producer within the first year. And we've met that milestone, met that goal. This did mark the first ever U.S. unit train shipment of soybean oil, again, loaded from AGP's David City, Nebraska facility. Really just kind of shows what can happen when ag, energy, and infrastructure investment come together.
9: The milestone comes as AGP celebrates 30 years in the biodiesel business. The David City plant features more than 13 miles of rail, showing strength in logistics to ship soybean oil. Meanwhile, corn growers are back in the Trump administration's trade investigation into Brazil. The feds are considering tariffs against Brazil, holding hearings this week into what they call unfair trade practices. Michigan farmer Matt Frostick testified on behalf of the national corn growers with a keen eye on ethanol.
11: When they added tariffs to our ethanol going into Brazil back in 18, there was a significant reduction in volume from American ethanol going there.
9: Frostick also argued Brazilian ethanol continued entering the U.S. market while American producers faced barriers in Brazil. Corn growers want U.S. trade officials to examine not only tariffs, but also policies tied to Brazil's biodiesel program and what it views as an uneven competitive landscape.
11: We're ready to sit at the table and discuss and figure out how we can, again, get the American farmer on that level playing field.
9: Meanwhile, as we've reported, cattle groups tell the administration not to give beef imports a pass if they do impose new tariffs on Brazil. Imports of Brazilian beef are sitting at a record pace. Water supplies remain tight across Nebraska. Each region is different, with regulations set by locally elected natural resources districts. Chris Roth, president of Renke, says the company's irrigation systems are continuing to focus on precision, knowing each drop counts.
12: You hear from the growers and the dealers to say, yeah, they're under allocations, and they got to make sure they're watching it. If they've got 9 inches or whatever it is that they've got to get through the summer, they got to make sure they're paying attention to every quarter of an inch, even tenth of an inch. They got to make sure they know what they're doing with that. So they don't want to put too much water in the soil profile because it may not be used. It may just evaporate. So you want to make sure you're putting on as precise as you can, and that's what this Rain Cloud RC3 products will do for them.
9: Reinke has updated its tools with the RC3 line of remote irrigation management. Works with most pivot brands and allows producers to monitor and control irrigation systems remotely. Finally today, more than a half century ago, Nebraska recognized it needed to build up the next generation of ag leaders. Now, 55 years running, the longest event of its kind in the nation, NAYI, the Nebraska Agricultural Youth Institute, brings young people together for 1 week each summer. Head counselor, Braden Binger.
13: Giving youth the opportunities to learn and just advance their skill set and give them the encouragement they need to get involved in the community, small towns back home, and just further advance what they want to do, and their ability to do that is super important.
9: A big kudos to those kids. 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
19: 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It is time for our weekly weather conversation. We bring in Paul Trombley from Weatherology. Paul, thanks for joining us here today. First of all, we haven't talked about it in a while. Let's get an update from the drought monitor. Now, we have had rain in a number of areas of the region over the last few weeks. Has that influenced the drought monitor at all, Paul?
20: Yeah, you know, looking at the last, you know, 4 or 5 weeks from, you know, 4 or 5 weeks ago to where we are right now, and definitely some notable improvements. You know, a lot of Nebraska has seen kind of a downgrade by one category of drought level. So areas that were in severe drought or extreme drought downgraded to severe drought. So kind of that type of improvement has been occurring. So yeah, pretty good chunk of Nebraska, kind of that from the extreme to exceptional drought, more to severe drought and moderate drought in some more pockets than we had a month or so ago. So that's definitely some improvements there to be thankful for. Western Nebraska, the Panhandle, a little more stout there with still some exceptional drought going on in some pockets of the Panhandle. So still most severity there. But as far as southeast Nebraska, still remains drought-free. Some of those spots that had reached moderate drought out of it now. And Kansas saw some pretty notable improvements, too. About 5 weeks ago, a lot of central western Kansas had moderate to severe drought. And some of that area has gotten out of drought or downgraded to moderate drought through the western half of Kansas. So that's been some also improving conditions. And, you know, the month of June kind of lent its hand certainly to improving some of those drought conditions. We saw as a whole for the state of Nebraska pretty seasonal, rainfall amounts across the state, but definitely from trends above average with rainfall across areas into central, west central Nebraska, more above average in that corridor, which lent its hand in improving some of the drought conditions there. And almost all of Kansas above average rainfall. It was actually a top 10 wettest June on record down into Kansas. So a little more in the way of improvements lent because of that. So, yeah, that's kind of where things are standing, kind of either status quo or a little bit of improvement for most of the Central Plains. And, yeah, what we're going to be talking about in our weather pattern coming up here is another heat dome building. And this one's going to be more, at least initially, built up over more northern plains from Montana, Wyoming, through the Dakotas into western Minnesota. That's where some of the triple-digit heat or well in the 90s type temps build this weekend. Some of that kind of along the Nebraska-South Dakota border, but it's going to be hotter if you travel north this weekend than traveling south because of just the positioning of this upper-level ridge kind of sitting off to our north and west. But yeah, it's going to be keeping our area certainly in some warmer temps, but and also going to lend its hand to keeping us into some dry weather. It's going to be quite a dry stretch that we do see play out here for the next week to 10 days, maybe beyond that, with this upper level ridge really keeping any weather systems off north up into Canada, these systems more in the southern plains. But for us here in the central plains, just not much of a opportunity for rain here for quite a while. It's been a while since we've had an extended period of dry weather across our area.
19: 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That's Paul Trombley with Weatherology. He joins us weekly here on the Rural Radio Network. Chad Moyer reporting.
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1: It is 12:24 on this Friday, July 10th. John Willis back with you on 880 KRVN, and it's time for our midday check of sports. Jason Jorgensen now joining me here in studio. And Jason, one of the best to ever do it in Nebraska, is going to unretire.
23: Yeah, four-time Olympic medalist and former Nebraska star Jordan Larson will return to play for LLVB Nebraska this upcoming season. Now, this comes after she just announced her retirement in April. Team made the announcement this morning. Larson wrapped up last year, still ranked sixth in the league with 267 points and fifth in kills. She also recorded 15 service aces, tying for fourth in the league standings. Larson will return for her third season with LOVB Nebraska. She's also been a co-owner of the team since 2025. I guess if you are part owner of the team and you want to keep on playing, go ahead.
1: Well, I remember she said in an interview that she had did where she felt like she could still play, like her body still felt that way. And so I kind of thought in the back of my head, maybe this isn't it for her, and it very obviously was not.
23: And she's changed her mind on things before. Yeah. So, hey, if you could still do it, why not? Mm-hmm. The B6 Area Junior Legion Baseball Tournament is stacked with a number of teams from around the region. Gothenburg, who had a great regular season, is a number one seed in the tournament that's taking place in Minden. But head coach Luke Day says this will not be easy.
2: Two of the teams in the bracket, I mean, we're 0-1 against Minden and we're 0-1 against Holdridge. You know, and we've played the other couple, you know, Ogallala and Broken both played us tough, and Valparaiso is kind of an unknown. I don't know that, I mean, I'd like to try to say we're the underdog as the one seed, but I think our kids kind of have a little bit of a chip on their shoulder knowing that kind of a situation there.
23: Gothenburg finished up the regular season 18-3. They were 3-2 against teams in the tournament. Holdridge, Minden, Valparaiso, Ogallala, Broken Bow are the other teams in this district. Gothenburg will start things off here in about 35 minutes against Broken Bow at 1. Tournament runs through Tuesday night. Holdridge will take on Ogallala at 4. Then it's Minden against Valparaiso at 7. Now, you might be listening and say, what is Valparaiso doing in this district? Well, the Legion has done that here last couple of years when they'll move teams around to make sure there's, you know, 7 or 8 teams in a district. That's why Valparaiso ends up in Minden. Yeah. So they get a chance to check out the Pioneer Village and all kinds of things while they're in Kearney County. Now, McCook, who normally in the past has been in the B6, they are hosting the B7. There will be a quiz at the end of the sportscast. Lewis Juniors have earned the top seed in the Class C Area 7 bracket, which is being hosted by Imperial. At 10-3, Loomis looks to qualify for their third straight state tournament. Head coach TJ Vercera says playing a tougher schedule this summer should help come postseason time.
4: You know, it's been a different summer schedule-wise. We kind of did that on purpose. You know, we joined the Mid-Nebraska League with some teams in the area to try to just play some higher quality games, play some teams like Broken Bow, McCook, and Minden that we don't normally get to see that are going to push us to try to get us ready for the postseason run. And
23: so this afternoon, Loomis will play Cambridge Arapahoe at 1 Mountain Time. Imperial, they'll play the late game tonight. World Cup action this afternoon. Quarterfinals continue on. Belgium takes on Spain. Last hour, we promised you a stone-cold lock pick from one John Willis. All right, what do you think?
1: All right, so I did a little digging, between this time and now, and I think Spain could give Belgium a really good test today because of Spain's winning streak. They've been playing phenomenally, but I don't know. I really liked how the Belgium played against the United States. I like Belgium to win this
23: one
1: tonight.
23: All right, so put it in stone. John was correct yesterday with his pick. We'll see what happens this afternoon. That is Look at Sports. For more, you can find that anytime at krvn.com.
1: Thanks, Jason.
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25: The Central Nebraska Power and Irrigation District Board of Directors received an update on the condition of the district's supply canal hydro plants during its July meeting on Tuesday in Holdridge. Central Civil Engineer McKinley Harm told board members a structural analysis completed by Mead and Hunt identified areas of concerns at the Jeffrey Johnson No. 1 and Johnson No. 2 hydro plants. The district is seeking proposals for additional study and repair recommendations, with the board expected to select a firm to address structural issues at the more than 80-year-old facilities. Board President Kyle Shepard also updated directors on the search of the district's next general manager. He said the Woods Aitken Law Firm has narrowed the field of applicants and will begin more extensive interviews. The board's hiring committee plans to meet later this month to review the interview results and choose candidates to advance in the selection process. Meanwhile, Hydraulic Project Operations Manager Corey Steinke reported the district's new dredge at the diversion dam is operating ahead of schedule, and maintenance work near Midway Lake was completed before the Independence Day holiday. Well, the Dawson County Fair is almost here, slated for Wednesday, July 15th through Sunday, July 19th. With the theme America's 250th, Past, Present, and Possibilities, all 5 days feature 4-H and FFA events. Sarah Fanning, Dawson County 4-H Extension Educator, gives a rundown of events for 4-H and FFA.
7: We start out on Wednesday, July 15th. We have our judging of our static exhibits that folks bring in, small animal, cat, rabbit, and poultry show, along with the dog show in the evening. Then on Thursday, July 16th, animals move in, and we have the bucket calf, dairy cattle, and feeder calf show in the afternoon. Friday, July 17th, we have the sheep and goat show in the morning, and then our beef show in the late afternoon. Saturday, July 18th, there's the swine show in the morning, and our always highly anticipated elite showmanship contest in the early afternoon, and the first annual 4-H premium auction as well that evening. On Sunday, July 19th, we wrap up fair with our 4-H horse show.
25: The first annual premium auction is Saturday at 5 p.m. Fanning says the premium auction is a great way for businesses, organizations, and individuals to support the hard work of local 4-H'ers. Rather than purchasing an animal itself, the buyer contributes a premium that awards the youth for their dedication, responsibility, and investment in their project. Well, a group of Nebraska's female Republican state senators are calling for independent U.S. Senate candidate Dan Osborne to fire two campaign consultants with ties to the now shuttered campaign of Maine's Graham Plattner. Seven current senators and six former senators signed the letter calling for Osborne to fire media consultant Morris Katz and consultant Daniel Moraff. The letter cites a New York Post story that Katz threatened women who came forward with sexual assault allegations against Plattner, and Moraff implied that Plattner hasn't done anything that should disqualify him for the Senate. The letter also calls for transparency between Plattner's campaign and Dark Forest LLC, a company owned by Osborne's wife. For KRBN News, I'm Ellen Simmons.
8: I'm Gian Gelosi. Eight people now face terror charges related to a thwarted alleged plot to kill government officials at the UFC Freedom 250 event held at the White House last month.
10: Political discourse has many places in our society. Political violence has none.
8: That is U.S. Attorney Dominic Gerace. President Trump says he's not going to sign a housing bill in protest over the Senate's failure to pass the Save America Act.
11: The president says Save America, which would require proof of citizenship in order to register to vote, is popular, and its, quote, non-passage is crazy. He says Senate Republicans should terminate the filibuster to get this done, warning that Democrats will nuke the 60-vote threshold rule for legislation they want when they're in the majority. The housing bill does a number of things, including streamlining environmental reviews, lifts rules on modular homes, and provides incentives through grants to build more housing.
8: Fox's Jessica Rosenthal. 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

0: It is 12:35 on this Friday, July 10th. John Willis back with you on 880 KRVN. It is time for our KRVN Weather Watch. Right now we are seeing most of our temperatures here throughout our listening area in the upper 70s and the lower 80s. That is what we are seeing here throughout much of our listening area. It's a little bit warmer as you go into temperature into locations that haven't gotten as much cloud coverage, such as western locations in Nebraska, northeastern locations of Kansas, and a northwest and a north central Kansas. But again, for the most part, we are seeing the upper 70s and the lower 80s. There are still some shower activity making its way throughout some of our listening area. Right now in north central Nebraska, line from Ansley down into Loup City, Ashton and Cairo, seeing a lot of showers here today. And then down in southeastern Nebraska, seeing some showers as well. Tecumseh down into Beatrice, Diller, Odell, and then down into northeastern Kansas right now, Washington, all the way to Highland, seeing a good amount of showers, maybe some hail as well here in the afternoon. So that is how things are looking right now. Central Nebraska forecast. Today it is partly cloudy with a 30% chance of thunderstorms. Highs in the low to mid 80s and southeast winds around 10 miles an hour. There's a slight chance of thunderstorms this evening and lows in the low 60s. Southeast winds becoming light. Tomorrow is sunny and highs in the mid to upper 80s and southeast winds 10 to 20 miles an hour. Highs are around 90 on Sunday and Monday, low to mid 90s on Tuesday through Thursday. Today is slightly cooler than normal with highs in the 80s. Spotty thunderstorms remain possible across the central and east through this evening. A few strong storms could produce small hail and wind gusts to 50. A strong ridge of high pressure builds eastward onto the plains with a prolonged period of mostly dry weather and building heat this weekend through next week. Highs warm a little more to the mid-80s to low 90s tomorrow through Monday. Tuesday through Thursday, highs top out in the low to mid-90s. There is increasing potential for even hotter temperatures and extreme heat by next weekend, mostly by next Friday and Saturday. The long-term forecast indicates warmer than normal temperatures are likely to continue late next week through July 23rd, with mostly below normal rainfall. Statewide in Nebraska, it is sunshine to partly cloudy today and tomorrow. A 20 to 40% chance of thunderstorms in the central and east today through this evening. Highs today are mostly in the low to mid-80s, upper 80s in the panhandle, and lows tonight in the 60s. Highs tomorrow mainly 85 to 90, and the low to mid-90s in the panhandle. In northwest and north central Kansas, it is sunny to partly cloudy both today and tomorrow. 20 to 30% chance of thunderstorms in the north central through this evening. Highs today are in the mid to upper 80s, and lows tonight are in the low to mid-60s. Highs tomorrow are in the upper 80s to around 90. In northeast Colorado, it is sunny both today and tomorrow. Highs today are in the mid to upper 80s. There's a slight chance of thunderstorms this evening and lows tonight around 60. Highs tomorrow will be in the low to mid 90s. So as Paul and I have kind of talked about, enjoy this cooler day while you can because it is going to get hot quick. Right now in Lexington, it is 75 degrees and fair. Winds blowing out of the northeast at 3 miles an hour. That is your Weather Watch. 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
3: 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September corn is up 6 1/4 at 437 3/4. December up 7 1/4 at 459 1/4. August soybeans up 13 3/4 at 1191 1/2. November up 9 3/4 at 1191 1/4. September Chicago wheat up 16 3/4 at 636 1/2. December up 16 1/4 at 650 1/4. September Chicago, or Kansas City wheat rather, up 20 1/2 at 674 3/4. December up 20 1/4 at 688 1/2. August live cattle are down 40 at 234.85. October down 125 at 230.35. August feeders down 215 at 353.97. September down 217 at 350.82. August lean hogs up 82 at 98.97 here on the Rural Radio Network.
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3: Welcome back for a look at your cash livestock trade. We have no new cash cattle trade today. Southern live deals were marked yesterday at $2.48, which is $7 lower than last week. And northern dress deals were marked at mostly $3.93, which is $10 lower than last week. There are no new bids currently on the table, and it's likely the bulk of this week's trade is done. Box beef prices are higher. Choice up 309 at $3.83.90. Select up 616 at $3.69.65. with a movement of 61 loads. And hog prices are lower, down 11 cents with a weighted average price of $96.84 on 1,871 head and a 5-day rolling average of $96.92. Pork cutouts totaled around 207 loads, and pork cutout values are up $3.02 at $101.83. 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
11: 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I'm Bryce Duskett reporting. 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
12: 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Our kids are homeschooled. We pack everything up, all the hives, the kids, the family pets, everything goes back and forth every 6 months, which is as hard as it sounds. But we've gotten used to it, and there's a lot of fun parts about it.
10: Their annual migration follows the bloom. The year begins in California, where the bees pollinate almond orchards before producing orange blossom and wildflower honey. Then comes the more than 20-hour drive back to western Nebraska, where summer flowers fuel the next honey crop. While the bees migrate, the Nebraska honey does not. Each year, the operation produces roughly 200,000 pounds of honey, all processed in western Nebraska.
12: So we're currently in our honey processing facility in Nebraska. This is where all the Nebraska honey gets processed. There's no moving honey supers back and forth from states. It's only live hives that get moved back and forth between states. So every drop of honey that's produced in Nebraska will be extracted here in this shop.
10: Managing a commercial beekeeping operation means far more than collecting honey. Throughout the season, every hive is evaluated. Queens are replaced when necessary. Colonies are monitored for disease and mites, and management decisions change with the weather and nectar flow.
13: We take care of from the beginning. We treat the hive. Something's wrong with that hive. Make sure she's not sick. If she's sick, we do the right thing, put the right medication. And then if we see the hive, the queen is not doing the right job, we have to do replace the queen. And then the hives are getting bigger. That's when you start putting the super, putting out the box. Or sometimes, like this year's kind of dry, sometimes they don't need the third box. We remove the third box to leave them doubles, depending on the height, the population.
10: Like nearly every corner of agriculture, commercial beekeeping has become more challenging.
12: Hive collapse?
13: Collapse the hives, or sometimes
12: mites.
13: Mite or
12: increasing expenses.
13: Yes. And the diesel.
12: Super low bulk honey prices. Yeah. I mean, there's no shortage just like every other, type of agriculture. There's no shortage of struggles. But I think in the end, it's worth it. And that's why we really enjoy building our customer base for our direct sales, because the honey staying here in the community, that eliminates a lot of those issues. As far as the beekeeping, yeah, we still have hive collapse, colony collapse disorder, mites. Those are all still a struggle. But when we produce for our community and our community really shows up to support us, that gets rid of a lot of the other financial strains. And we're really grateful for that.
10: At Kiowa Honey Company, it's a true family operation. Their children are homeschooled and help bottle honey. They work in the bee yards and assist at community events. For Manuel Prieto, the long hours, the cross-country drives, and the challenge that comes with agriculture have all been worth it. After immigrating to the United States, he founded Kiowa Honey Company in 2013.
13: I started doing that when I was like 18 years old. Right now I'm 38.
10: Today, it's more than a business.
12: One time I was like, what if we sold the bee business? And he goes, that's my American dream.
13: I'm really happy to be part of this country and all the stuff. Like, this country gave me a lot of great stuff. I don't have nothing to complain. The minute they brought me here, I'm happy still right now.
12: I think it's interesting that a lot of us, like, I'm an American citizen. Yeah. I grew up here in Nebraska. We don't have to prove that we're worthy of citizenship. We already have it. But Manuel had to prove that. And so he doesn't take it for granted. He really loves it.
13: I never think about it. Like, I came here, like other people come here, and the way you grow, you learn some stuff in the school, and then you find the right people and
12: the right community.
13: The right community.
12: Which I think Nebraska is a perfect example of American community.
13: Yeah. And I found like really good person in my life. Like, I found more good people than bad people. That's the reason I'm here. It was not for those people, we're not be talking, me and you, right now.
10: Every season brings another bloom, another honey harvest, and another journey between California and Nebraska. It's a unique way of life, but one that showcases another important piece of agriculture and another family committed to producing food while adapting to the changing seasons. For many Nebraska beekeepers, the busiest part of the season is now beginning to wind down. The state's main honey flow typically peaks between late May and early July. As the summer heat sets in, nectar sources become more limited, and bee colonies shift their focus from storing surplus honey to maintaining the hive until later blooms arrive. Reporting on the Rural Radio Network, I'm Bryce Duskett.
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20: President Trump agreed to a request from Iran to continue negotiations, but he also added that the ceasefire is over after Iran attacked three ships in the Strait of Hormuz in a 24-hour period earlier this week. With the Business Report, I'm Bob Brogan. StoneX reporting, stocks traded mixed to firmer at midday while the VIX slid below 15.5 to a fresh one-month low, even as tensions increase in the Black Sea region. The dollar index is trading near 100.7. Yields on 10-year treasuries are near 4.55%, while yields on 2-year treasuries are trading near 4.20%. WTI crude oil trading near $71, while Brent trades near $76 per barrel. The wheat markets are on fire today after reports emerged that the Kerch Strait is closed through the weekend due to hostilities there, with corn and soybean prices trading today's USDA report and improved weather. USDA raised its soybean production estimate by 40 million bushels, so it increased old crop exports by 10 million and new crop by 30 million bushels to keep new crop ending stocks at 310 million bushels. It increased old crop corn feed usage by 150 million bushels, even though its previous estimate was already statistically in dreamland, while cutting ethanol use by 25 million bushels. Wheat production fell by just 7 million bushels, despite the smaller acreage from June 30 as the spring wheat numbers were added in, coming in 21 million bushels higher than expected. The main story, though, remains putting some risk premium into the wheat market ahead of the weekend due to the Kerch Strait closure. The S&P 500 rose on Friday, bolstered by a couple big tech names, with the index on track for a weekly gain. The broad market index moved up 0.3%, while the tech-heavy NASDAQ composite added 0.2%. The 30-stock Dow Jones Industrial Average added 144 points, or 0.3%. With the Business Report, I'm Bob Brogan.
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0: from the Fox Sports studios in Los Angeles. 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
1: Spain and Belgium play in Los Angeles at 3 o'clock Eastern time, with the winner facing France in the semifinals next week. France a winner on Thursday against Morocco 2-0. U.S. midfielder Christian Pulisic's going to miss weeks of action because of a microfracture and bone bruise in his lower right leg. More than 33 million people in the U.S. watched Monday's round of 16 match featuring the Americans and Belgium. It's the most watched soccer match in U.S. television viewing history. In baseball, Brewers were 8-4 winners against the Cardinals. Marlins beat the Mariners 8-4. Rangers took care of the Angels 7-6 by scoring one in the bottom of the ninth. Jesus Luzardo struck out 11 in the Phillies 1-0 win against the Reds. Diamondbacks won in San Diego 3-1. Giants over the Rockies 8-2. And the Tigers were 4-1 winners against the A's. The NCAA announced Wichita, Kansas, in addition to Dayton, Ohio, will serve as the opening round sites for the 2027 and 2028 men's NCAA basketball tournament.
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10: Well, the Wilson Public Library's Art Garden in Cozad has a new addition. A sculpture called Feather was dedicated yesterday afternoon as part of the Nebraska's Sculpture Walk Across Nebraska program. Library Director Lori Yoakum says the sculpture fills one of the remaining spaces in the garden, which was created more than a decade ago through the efforts of the Cozad Library Foundation and community donors.
11: Communities can purchase one of the swan sculptures if they fall in love with it, and the foundation just thought that would be a great way to use that space until either they fell in love with it or we raised money for a larger sculpture.
10: Yoakum says the rotating sculpture program is a good fit for the library, giving the community a chance to experience new public art each year. She says Feather complements the library's recent biodiversity programming focused on birds and helps connect art, literacy, and community. Well, over 60 animals were confiscated from a West Omaha home on Thursday by the Nebraska Humane Society. Acting on an anonymous tip on a residence near 195th and Pacific Streets, NHS staff found several different types of animals, including alpacas and a zebra. Dogs, cats, geese, ponies, goats, and donkeys were also at the residence. Many of the animals lacked appropriate living conditions, and some of the livestock had overgrown hooves, according to the release from the Humane Society. Most of the animals will be cared for at NHS properties, and they will contact specialized partners for the animals that NHS is not equipped to oversee. For KRVN News, I'm Ellen Simmons.
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12: The
3: judge locks down evidence. I'm Lisa Brady, Fox News. On the fifth and final day of a preliminary hearing for Charlie Kirk's accused assassin, the judge says no exhibits will be shown to the media.
12: Defense attorneys for Tyler Robinson said the pool camera in the courtroom captured an exhibit, airing it for 2 seconds, despite an order that the camera was not to capture that kind of footage. Robinson's attorneys argued that cameras should no longer be allowed to broadcast the hearing anymore. Judge Tony Graff said while airing the exhibit did violate his order, he would not end all broadcasting. However,
13: effective immediately, members of the media shall no longer capture or broadcast any exhibits displayed by the parties during today's proceedings.
12: Prosecutors then asked for the judge to determine the evidence against Tyler Robinson was overwhelming, end the preliminary hearing, and order a trial. But the judge allowed the defense attorneys to continue calling witnesses.
3: Fox's Jessica Rosenthal. The judge does not plan to rule on setting the case to trial until September. President Trump says a ceasefire is over, but there is another

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1: 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It's time for our KRVN Weather Watch. Right now, we are seeing pretty uniform temperatures throughout much of our listening area in the upper 70s and the lower 80s. Now, the showers that were in central Nebraska are kind of tapering off a little bit. Still a little line of showers from about Litchfield to Palmer, but that is about it. And then southeastern Nebraska down into northeastern Kansas, seeing a good amount of showers, but it is getting into very southeastern, northeastern locations as that is starting to move into Missouri as the day is going on. Then in most central and western areas, we are seeing mostly sunny skies here today. Central Nebraska today is partly cloudy with a 30% chance of thunderstorms and highs in the low to mid 80s. Southeast winds around 10, a slight chance of thunderstorms this evening, lows in the low 60s, southeast winds becoming light. Tomorrow, highs are in the mid to upper 80s and southeast winds 10 to 20. Highs are around 90 on Sunday and Monday and the low to mid 90s on Tuesday through Thursday. Today is slightly cooler than normal with highs in the 80s. Spotty thunderstorms remain possible across the central and east through this evening. A few strong storms could produce small hail and wind gusts to 50. A strong ridge of high pressure builds eastward onto the plains with a prolonged period of mostly dry weather and building heat this weekend through next week. Highs warm a little more to the mid 80s to the low 90s tomorrow through Monday. Tuesday through Thursday, highs top out in the low to mid 90s. There's increasing potential for even hotter temperatures and extreme heat by next weekend, mostly next Friday and Saturday. The long-term forecast indicates warmer than normal temperatures are likely to continue late next week through July 23rd, with mostly below normal rainfall. Time right now at our KRVN studios in Lexington, 108 on this Friday, July 10th. Northwest and north central Kansas is sunny to partly cloudy both today and tomorrow, with a 20 to 30% chance of thunderstorms in the north central through this evening. Highs today are in the mid to upper 80s. Lows tonight are in the low to mid 60s. And highs tomorrow are in the upper 80s to around 90. Northeast Colorado is sunny today and tomorrow. Highs today in the mid to upper 80s. A slight chance of thunderstorms this evening. Lows tonight around 60. And highs tomorrow are in the low to mid 90s. Statewide forecast in Nebraska, sunshine to partly cloudy today and tomorrow. A 20 to 40% chance of thunderstorms in the central and east today through this evening. Highs today mostly in the low to mid 80s and the upper 80s in the panhandle. Lows tonight are in the 60s. Right now, our temperature here in Lexington, 77 degrees and partly cloudy. Wind speed is listed as calm. That is your 880KRVN Weather Watch. 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
4: 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Grains are higher as we round out another week of trade. Today's WASDE report did not have any big surprises, but it was overall a bit bullish, and the markets have certainly traded that way. Wheat futures have led the gains today, with production forecasted down 7 million bushels from last month. This is the lowest U.S. wheat production since 1970. Corn futures are 7 to 9 cents higher, with corn beginning stocks cut 125 million bushels to 2 billion, with an increase in feed and residual use and a reduction in the amount of corn used for ethanol. Soybean futures are rallying as well, even as production was raised on the report, with higher planted acres and domestic crush remained unchanged for both old and new crop beans. The export number was increased by 30 million bushels, and we did have a flash sale this morning of another 9.7 million bushels of beans to China. September corn is up 8 1/4 at 439 3/4. December up 9 1/2 at 461 1/4. August soybeans up 14 3/4 at 1192 1/2. November up 10 1/4 at 1191 3/4. September Chicago wheat up 21 1/2 at 641 1/4. December up 21 at 655. September Kansas City wheat up 23 1/4 at 677 1/2. December up 23 1/4 at 691 1/2. August live cattle are down a nickel at 235.20. October down 105 at 230.55. August feeders down 155 at 354.60. September down 197 at 351.02. August lean hogs are up 85 cents at $99. October down 57 at 85.07. 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
4: Welcome back to the Rural Radio Network. It's time now for a discussion of your closing livestock markets with David Erickson of Ag Optimist in Akron, Iowa. And David, we're going to end the day lower to round out the week here. Talk us through this market here today.
6: Yeah, Lacey, it's kind of been a little bit of a week in the livestock markets coming off a shortened holiday week. August live cattle have taken off just over $4 from their Monday open. August feeder cattle are down about 530 points. August lean hogs are up about 540 points. So a little bit of something for everyone. Beef has been drifting a little bit lower as well, down 626 points in the choice and 394 points in the select as of yesterday afternoon. Load movement has been a little better than last week, but that is to be expected coming off a shortened holiday week. Like we said, Kila has been right in line with where we were a week ago at 433,000 so far, but 28,000 less than where we were a year ago. Cash is going to be printed lower again this week. Most of the trade has happened between 246 and 248, which would be about four to five lower than where we were a week ago. The packer is just quite tired of losing money, and they finally had enough, and they're trying to do everything in their power to lessen the bleeding, and they're doing that a little bit with trying to soften cash, and then that's also kind of driving futures down a little bit lower. But we'll see where the futures want to end up. It looks like we're at a little bit of a point where we might find a little bit of stabilization, but we'll have to wait and see what next week brings.
4: Thank you, David. That again is David Erickson of Ag Optimist joining us here on the Rural Radio Network.
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10: Welcome to Fridays in the Field, brought to you by FNBO, the Great Big Small Bank. I am Carla Whittington, joining you here on the Rural Radio Network. This week, we are making two stops across Nebraska, beginning in Custer County, where I caught up with producer Ethan Zorb. He is also the Custer County Corn Growers President. Then we're going to head a little east to Hamilton County for a crop update from producer Jason Lewis. Ethan says early season conditions weren't ideal, but crops have made significant progress.
11: It was a tough spring. It wasn't very wet. It just led to emergence being a little bit up and down. But, you know, now that it's getting to be 2 weeks out from tassel on the earlier stuff, it's starting to look pretty good. Beans started out looking all right. Now they're getting to their normal time of the year where they're just wanting to cup up and not look very good. But they're finally canopied about 2-3 weeks later than they should be. But they're getting real close to it if they aren't there yet.
10: While irrigation has helped, Ethan says timely rains have made a difference across parts of the county.
11: We've had to water more than we'd like to early, you know, runs the risk of having deeper tracks later in the year. But we were fortunate with the rains that we got. Having a county this size, you're going to be hit and miss over a lot of it whenever a storm comes through.
10: One concern that producers are watching closely is disease pressure. Ethan says that tar spot has already been confirmed in Custer County.
11: There's tar spot already confirmed in Custer County. I think it was around Broken Boat. That's a disease that kind of burned some guys towards last year, along with the southern. Hopefully the southern rust stays away this year.
10: Ethan has been keeping a close eye on western bean cutworm activity.
11: And I was just comparing this year's flight to last year's flight, and the flight is about 10 or 11 days ahead of where it was last year to get to the same numbers. Talking to some other agronomists, we're kind of hoping that that flight is just early in general and it won't be something we have to worry about.
10: Beyond the local crop conditions, Ethan is preparing to represent Nebraska corn growers on the national stage during Corn Congress in Washington, D.C.
11: I'm on the Trade, Transportation, and Animal Ag Action Team, so we've had a fairly busy year with New World screwworm being an issue that we've kind of tried to keep an eye on, the UP rail merger, and of course, U.S.-Mexico trade agreement, USMCA. But then going into the Corn Congress portion, there's a good chunk of Nebraskans out there representing us as delegates on the Corn Congress body. And, you know, we set policy for a couple days. We have some meetings within that. And then we also go out on hill visits.
10: Now let's head east to Hamilton County, where producer Jason Lewis says irrigation season is just beginning thanks to timely rainfall.
12: We're pretty good. We probably, maybe end of this week, we'll start irrigating. There's a few things going around, but there's not a lot because we just kind of keep catching some nice rains.
10: Jason says moisture has been welcome, but disease pressure is becoming more noticeable.
12: Disease pressure is up. Tar spot, I think, has hit everybody everywhere. So that'll be interesting to watch how that affects us this year.
10: After seeing southern rust impact yields last season, Jason says that producers in his area are also paying close attention to tar spot this year.
12: They said the southern rust is what really took off that kind of that top end. And then, you know, you needed the fungicides or else you were in a world of hurt. So we'll see. We'll see how tar spot goes forward now that it's, you know, year two and the inoculum's here. And it's, yeah, everyone I've talked to and all scouts and all agronomists say, like, yeah, it's there. It just depends on what your threshold is for treatments.
10: Traveling through Custer County with Ethan Zorb and Hamilton County with Jason Lewis. With this Fridays in the Field, brought to you by FNBO, the Great Big Small Bank, here on the Rural Radio Network.
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4: Someone said it the other day, and I just can't get it out of my head. This is The Good Life. I'm Lacey Shippey. Someone told me that summer's half over, half gone. Only about a month to go before the kids are back in school and the lackadaisical whimsy of summertime comes to an end. And one little voice in my head rejoices at the thought of returning to a routine and my kids heading back to school. They love school, and I know that they miss those friends that they see each day in class. But the other little voice is really sad to think about the end of summer. I feel as though it just started, and we haven't accomplished nearly the things that I hoped we would. I have yet to get them to the big pool in town that they've been asking about since April. The garden is just barely starting to produce those good summer veggies for summertime grazing, and I don't think we've eaten nearly enough ice cream yet. Aside from all the summertime to-dos, I think the melancholy feeling of summer slipping away comes from knowing that it's one less summer that I get with them while they're little. There are so few, and next year they'll be older, and little by little, year by year, there will be less enchantment with the ordinary. There will come a day when they don't find the first dandelion of the season and pluck it with immediate excitement to bring it to mom in a cup. There will be a day when something like catching the summer toads and finding the ground nest of the birds in the yard will be replaced with teenage friends and concerns a bit less innocent. And the sheer delight that they have now to ride along in the tractors and windrowers for hay season will be replaced with groaning and the dragging of feet when they're old enough to drive themselves and hay season becomes a chore instead of a vacation activity. It's a shame, really. These little people, without a care in the world besides what color popsicle they receive or whether they can find enough weeds to put in their wildflower bouquet, that they have to grow up. And what's worse is that they do it so fast. The summer's only begun, and it feels like it's slipping right through my fingertips. We've done so much, though, and then I think back on the days that we spent cleaning, working, and the times when I lost my patience and felt like I was going to lose my mind, and the guilt sets in that we haven't done enough. Today, they worked on a little list of things that they still like to do before school starts, and they came up with a lot of good ideas. But there has to be a happy medium somewhere, a dial that tells you when you've filled the need for summertime fulfillment, but you haven't overdone it and lost all track of the to-do list. And we all know that that dial doesn't exist, but maybe the monitor for just enough summer fun is the little people themselves. If they hit the bed at night having a pretty good day with some sun on their faces, plenty of dirt left in the bathtub, and a good story from the day, perhaps that's the sign of a day well spent. I'm Lacey Shippey with The Good Life.
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18: Meta is the best performing stock today on both the S&P 500 and the NASDAQ. The stock up by 5%. According to Investing.com, Bank of America says that the cost of increasing its electricity for servers will come in at less than half of what was previously estimated. The Wall Street Journal says the private equity firm Warburg Pincus is close to a deal to buying the pharmacy company Panther Rx Rare for over $7 billion. The company focuses on rare and orphan diseases. And the CEO of Micron's talking about the company's $250 billion investment in manufacturing. He says the company is responding to rising demand for memory storage, which is needed for AI. That's your Fox Business Report. I'm Roger Stern, invested in you.
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10: Well, Senator Pete Ricketts announced mobile office hours around the state for the rest of this month. On July 14th, his constituent casework staff will be at Fremont, followed by a stop in Albion on Thursday morning, July 16th. On Monday, July 20th, staff will be in Kearney, Franklin, Webster, and Adams counties. On the 21st, they'll be in Burt and Knuckles counties. On Tuesday, the 28th, staff will be in Furnace, Nance, and Saunders counties. The 29th, they'll be in Frontier County, and staff will be in Hitchcock County on August 3rd. You can find more on locations and times at KRVN.com. 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Dawson County Extension educator Sarah Fanning says, along with the many 4-H and FFA events, the 4-H Cafe is open each day of the fair.
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0: Well, a missing Lincoln juvenile was safely recovered in Texas yesterday. A woman suspected of taking the juvenile was also arrested. The U.S. Marshals Service Western District of Arkansas Fugitive Task Force arrested the woman at a park in Texarkana, Texas. The missing juvenile was located with her. The woman was wanted by the Lincoln Police Department for a misdemeanor contributing to the delinquency of a minor. On June 26, LPD received a report of a missing juvenile who had gone to a friend's house on June 25th but did not return home. LPD investigators learned that the juvenile had been seen near the People's City Mission in Lincoln with a friend and the woman. LPD investigators later learned the woman had purchased 3 Greyhound bus tickets to Texarkana, Arkansas. On Monday, the U.S. Marshals Service District of Nebraska's Metro Fugitive Task Force was asked to assist in locating the juvenile and arresting the woman. The MFTF requested the assistance of Western District of Arkansas FTF to locate the juvenile and arrest the woman in Texarkana. Thursday, the FTF and Texarkana Police Department located both the juvenile and the woman at a park in Texarkana. The woman is being held in Texas, awaiting extradition to Nebraska. The juvenile appeared in good health and was taken into protective custody. Well, a semi-truck hauling cattle became stranded on railroad tracks west of Holdridge early this morning, prompting a response from the Phelps County Sheriff's Office and a temporary stop order for the BNSF railway train. According to the Sheriff's Office, the accident was reported at 5:18 a.m. at the intersection of R Road and U.S. Highway 6 and 34. The semi-tractor became struck on the crossing while the cattle trailer ended up in the nearby ditch. Officials contacted BNSF and a train was notified to stop before reaching the crossing. A tow truck later removed the semi from the tracks and pulled the trailer from the ditch. No injuries were reported, and authorities say an accident report has not been completed as of this morning. For KRVN News, I'm Ellen Simmons.
3: I'm John Saucier, the man accused of killing Turning Point USA co-founder Charlie Kirk, appearing in court for another day of a preliminary hearing. Prosecutors showed a police interview with his roommate who tells authorities he confessed to the shooting. Donald Trump Jr. on Fox says after this hearing, all conspiracy theories about Kirk's death should be put to rest.
1: In court, we saw the facts laid out very eloquently. It took a long period of time to get it out there, but once you see it, you put the picture together. Let's just say this is, to me, again, way beyond a reasonable doubt.
3: The alleged shooter faces the death penalty if convicted. New York City Mayor Zoran Mamdani says that they'll become the first city in the country to ban so-called deceptive fees.
2: It is estimated that the average family of four loses more than $3,200 per year on junk fees and hidden costs.
3: Many in the business community have argued his administration's policies will make it more expensive to operate in New York City. America's listening to Fox News.
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26: It is 1:36 on this Friday, July 10th. John Willis back with you on 880 KRVN, and it is time for our KRVN weather watch. Right now, we are seeing still most of our temperatures in the upper 70s and the lower 80s. We are kind of holding true at this point right now. And again, we're not going to see temperatures get a whole lot warmer here as the day goes on. Again, it is going to stay cool today, and then it's going to gradually get warmer the next couple of days until we see some really big heat waves next week. Right now, we are seeing some of those showers kind of dying off us, especially here in Nebraska. There still is a little bit around the St. Labore area and Dannebrog up into Palmer, but that is about it for central Nebraska. Down in southeastern Nebraska, still a little bit of showers to come, so down into Pawnee City and Falls City, but then a lot of that has moved into Missouri, where they are seeing some severe thunderstorm warnings out in Missouri, but that is out of our area now here at this point. So not a lot of precipitation to talk about anymore. Still a decent amount of cloud coverage in central and eastern Nebraska, but as you get into more west central and western areas, we are seeing it clear up and a lot of sunny skies here this afternoon. Central Nebraska today is partly cloudy with a 30% chance of thunderstorms and highs in the low to mid-80s. Southeast winds around 10 miles an hour with a slight chance of thunderstorms this evening. Lows in the low 60s and southeast winds becoming light. Tomorrow is sunny with highs in the mid to upper 80s. Southeast winds 10 to 20. Highs are around 90 on Sunday and Monday and the low to mid-90s on Tuesday through Thursday. Today is slightly cooler than normal with highs in the 80s. Spotty thunderstorms remain possible across the central and east through this evening. A few strong storms could produce small hail and wind gusts to 50. A strong ridge of high pressure builds eastward onto the plains with a prolonged period of mostly dry weather and building heat this weekend through next week. Highs warm a little bit more to the mid-80s to the low 90s tomorrow through Monday. Tuesday through Thursday, highs top out in the low to mid-90s. There is increasing potential for even hotter temperatures and extreme heat by next weekend, mostly next Friday and Saturday. The long-term forecast indicates warmer than normal temperatures are likely to continue late next week through July 23rd, with mostly below normal rainfall. Looking at the statewide forecast in Nebraska, sunshine to partly cloudy both today and tomorrow, a 20 to 40% chance of thunderstorms in the central and the east today through this evening. Highs today are mostly in the low to mid 80s, the upper 80s in the panhandle. Lows tonight are in the 60s. Highs tomorrow will be mainly ranging from about 85 to 90 degrees and the low to mid 90s out in the panhandle. In northwestern north central Kansas, it is sunny to partly cloudy both today and tomorrow. A 20 to 30% chance of thunderstorms in the north central through this evening. Highs today are in the mid to upper 80s and lows tonight are in the low to mid 60s. Highs tomorrow are in the upper 80s to around 90. In northeast Colorado, there is sunshine both today and tomorrow. Highs today are in the mid to upper 80s. A slight chance of thunderstorms this evening and lows tonight around 60. Highs tomorrow are in the low to mid 90s. So that is a look at the forecast. Again, we are seeing this kind of cool off day before we get into some much warmer days. So definitely enjoy the temperatures while you can here today. Unless you like the hotter temperatures, but me, this is even a little bit cooler than this would be a little nice, but we got to live with what we got. Right now in Lexington, it is 77 degrees and fair winds blowing out of the northeast at 3 miles an hour. 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
8: 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It's the people in your life. The relationships that span the length of a life. 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
4: 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September corn up 8 today at 439.5. December up 9 at 461. August soybeans up 14 at 1191.75. November up 9.25 at 1190.75. September Chicago wheat up 20.5 at 640.25. December up 20.5 at 654.5. September KC wheat up 22 at 676.25. December up 22 at 690.25. August live cattle down a nickel at 235.20. October down 105 at 230.55. August feeders down 155 at 354.60. September down 197 at 351.02. August lean hogs up 85 cents at $99. October down 57 at 85.07. 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
16: Hi, friends, and welcome to this week's edition of the Nebraska State Grange Radio Report. I'm Kevin Cooksley. I don't have much to report this week as I've been out of circulation for a time. This past week, I got to experience what hundreds of other Nebraskans do each year, and that I received a new hip this past Monday. Happily, there were no complications, and I was back home by Tuesday evening. The procedure is amazing in that the progress that's been made since my mom had hers replaced in 1982 and her procedure required a one-week stay in the hospital compared to my one-day stay makes the decision to have it done much easier. The physical therapy consists mostly of practicing getting up and sitting down and pacing around the house with a walker. There are a couple of no-nos that I have to observe, which I am obeying. Being stuck in the house in July has taken some getting used to, but the time will pass quickly enough. Meanwhile, I'm getting out of work, which does have its benefits. My thanks to all the folks out there who have known about what was going on and wished me well. I'll have more Grange news to report next week. That concludes my report for this week. Please have a safe and enjoyable weekend, and until next time, thanks for listening.
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26: 1:45 on this Friday, July 10th. John Willis back with you on 880 KRVN. Well, two rotating outdoor art sculptures were dedicated in Cozad Thursday afternoon. One of them is called A Feather and is located at the Wilson Public Library. Following the dedication, our own Dave Schroeder visited with Library Director Lori Yoakum.
17: Dave Schroeder on KRVN Radio, and I'm in the Wilson Public Library in downtown Cozad, and I'm visiting with Library Director Lori Yoakum, and we're talking about the sculpture that they have outside that was just dedicated this afternoon, and it's called Feather, and it's located in the Art Garden of Wilson Public Library, so let's start there.
18: Yeah, so our Cozad Library Foundation was really instrumental, visionary, if you will, in getting the Art Garden going. That was just grass over 10 years ago, and we had a really hard time with it. My understanding with the old library was that it was a parking lot and that they just put sod on it. And so Patty Neal and Barb Bose, they were really instrumental in coming up with a vision for the Art Garden. Dr. Jim Acker was also on that committee and started selling bricks to raise money to buy the sculptures, because bronze sculptures are quite expensive, and ended up having enough money for two of a three-part set of sculptures for our centennial in 2017. And there's three different parts beyond that, three different sections, which the foundation has raised enough money and made a path using the bricks as kind of the outliers of the garden. The second sculpture, which was ended up being the third part of that first sculpture that I talked about, was placed over 5 years ago. And so there's been two blank spaces for a while. So when Bonnie Hubbard approached the foundation,
17: Bonnie is the coordinator of the Cozad Creative and Historic Arts District.
18: Yes. So when she approached, she was like, hey, could we possibly use one of those places for Swan? Like, what is Swan? And of course, that's the sculpture walk across Nebraska. The foundation thought that was a perfect fit. So we have our set sculptures, and then we have the rotating sculpture, the feather, and we hope, you know, that we can just keep rotating it out every year. Communities can purchase one of the swan sculptures if they fall in love with it, and the foundation just thought that would be a great way to use that space until either they fell in love with it or we raised money for a larger sculpture.
17: Well, when people view the outdoor sculpture called Feather, what do you hope patrons take away from it?
18: You know, honestly, I'm going to be really honest. When I first saw that sculpture online, I thought it was made out of stained glass. And it's not. It's a painted sculpture. But until you get up close and personal, you don't know that. It really looks like stained glass. And art is very subjective. You can get through, you know, out of it what you want. But it's gone so well with what we've done at the library this year. We've been doing a biodiversity grant. And so our emphasis all spring was birds. Mm. So, you know, birds of a feather. So we just try to tie in literacy with art and hope that people can find community, can find a unification with art, even though they're going to get different things out of it.
17: Well, I've been visiting with Lori Yoakum. She's the director of the Wilson Public Library, located in downtown Cozad. And I'm Dave Schroeder on KRVN.
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22: From woodworking to livestock, 4-H offers a lot of opportunities, as Cassidy Ryman of Dawson County has found out. And Cassidy, tell me, what are you bringing to County Fair this year?
23: I'll be bringing a wildlife diorama, some woodworking projects, and a few little gardening things.
22: You really enjoy just getting to try lots of different stuff through 4-H.
23: Yes, I love getting to try all the new projects.
22: And it's really a family affair, because you've got a brother, I was going to say brothers and sisters, but you got a brother and sisters, and you guys, I imagine, bring a lot of stuff to the fair. Is that right?
23: Yes, entry day gets a little hectic. hectic sometimes. The night before the fair, I usually end up staying till like 1 a.m. usually.
22: But is County Fair one of your highlights of the summer?
23: Oh, most definitely. I get to see all my friends and look at all the cool things that everybody else has brought too.
22: Of the projects you mentioned, any particular favorites that you've been working on this year?
23: My favorite might be my wildlife diorama. It's a diorama of Kirkjufell, Iceland.
22: Really? And how did you pick that?
23: We read a book once and it showed us pictures of how pretty it was. So I decided that was going to be my project.
22: I bet you have some classmates who are not involved in 4-H, but they would benefit from being involved. What would you tell those kids about why they should get involved?
23: I think kids should get involved in 4-H because there's a lot of different people you can meet and places you can go. Find something they love because there's definitely something for everyone.
22: Cassidy Ryman of Dawson County, this 4-H Spotlight.
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26: It is 1:53 on this Friday, July 10th. John Willis with you one final time here on the KRVN Midday Show, brought to you by Blue River Sales and Service of Kearney and McCool Junction. 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Right now, the temperature in Lexington, it is sitting at just about 78 degrees. So not a bad day here at all, especially before all this warmth comes in later on. Christian will continue to keep you all updated on all things weather as he takes over here in just a little bit. Well, this July 10th is National Kitten Day, which celebrates kittens while encouraging people to consider adopting from local animal shelters and rescue organizations. Now, kittens are born with their eyes closed and usually begin opening them after about a week. A kitten's purr can begin when it's only a few days old, and cats can sleep an average of 12 to 16 hours a day. Must be nice. And kittens often sleep even longer because they're growing so quickly. It's also National Pina Colada Day, which celebrates the tropical drink made with pineapple and coconut. While the classic version does contain rum, many people enjoy the non-alcoholic virgin pina colada as a refreshing summer treat. Now, the pina colada is the official national drink of Puerto Rico. The name means strained pineapple in Spanish. And then it's Don't Step on a Bee Day, which highlights the important roles that bees play in pollinating crops, flowers, and gardens. Now, honeybees communicate through a special waggle dance to show other bees where to find flowers. And a single honeybee visits thousands of flowers in a day. One bee produces only about 1/12 of a teaspoon of honey during its lifetime. Celebrity birthdays on this July 10th. Jessica Simpson was born on this day in 1980. She rose to fame as a pop singer in the late 1990s before expanding into acting, reality, television, and fashion. Sofia Vergara was born on this day in 1972, became one of television's biggest stars by playing Gloria on Modern Family. And Isaiah Thomas was born on this day in 1961, one of the greatest point guards in NBA history, and led the Detroit Pistons to back-to-back NBA championships. So that is a look at this July 10th and what makes it stand out from all the rest of the days out there. Well, hey, before I let you go, I'd like to remind you of our next 75th Diamond Anniversary Drive event for your chance to come out. Register to win three big prizes, 2024 Chevrolet Silverado, Yamaha Kodiak 450, and a Broil King Grill. Tonight, we will be at the Franklin County Fair in Franklin from 6 to 8 p.m. Give you a chance to sign up, come out, say hi. Paul and I will be out there later on this evening. All right, that'll just about do it for me on this Friday, July 10th. I'm John Willis. Thank you so much for hanging out today on the KRVN Midday Show. Christian is in just about 10 minutes to take you through your drive time and your afternoon. Have a great Friday. Have a fantastic weekend. We'll talk to you next time. 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
5: Spain and Belgium play in Los Angeles at 3 o'clock Eastern time, with the winner facing France in the semifinals next week. France a winner on Thursday against Morocco 2-0. U.S. midfielder Christian Pulisic's going to miss weeks of action because of a microfracture and bone bruise in his lower right leg. More than 33 million people in the U.S. watched Monday's round of 16 match featuring the Americans and Belgium. It's the most watched soccer match in U.S. television viewing history. In baseball, Brewers were 8-4 winners against the Cardinals. Marlins beat the Mariners 8-4. Rangers took care of the Angels 7-6 by scoring one in the bottom of the ninth. Jesus Luzardo struck out 11, and the Phillies 1-0 win against the Reds. Diamondbacks won in San Diego 3-1. Giants over the Rockies 8-2, and the Tigers were 4-1 winners against the A's. The NCAA announced Wichita, Kansas, in addition to Dayton, Ohio, will serve as the opening round sites for the 2027 and 2028 men's NCAA basketball tournament.
6: It's the American Minute, celebrating America's 250th birthday. 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
10: Ellis Island, the gateway to America, is often romanticized in books and movies. In reality, for many, it was a terrifying process that didn't always result in admittance to the United States. Ellis Island saw more than 12 million immigrants, an average of 5,000 a day. While orderly, it was an overwhelmingly bureaucratic process of inspections, including physical and mental. But when successful, immigrants boarded the ferry from Ellis Island to New York City with a tremendous relief that the end of a long journey to the promise of the United States was beginning.
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25: A missing Lincoln juvenile was safely recovered in Texas yesterday. A woman suspected of taking the juvenile was also arrested. The U.S. Marshals Service Western District of Arkansas Fugitive Task Force arrested the woman at a park in Texarkana, Texas. The missing juvenile was located with her. The woman was wanted by the Lincoln Police Department for misdemeanor contributing to the delinquency of a minor. June 26, LPD received a report of a missing juvenile who had gone to a friend's house on June 25th but did not return home. LPD investigators learned that the juvenile had been seen near the People's City Mission in Lincoln with a friend and the woman. LPD investigators later learned the woman had purchased 3 Greyhound bus tickets to Texarkana, Arkansas. On Monday, the U.S. Marshals Service District of Nebraska's Metro Fugitive Task Force was asked to assist in locating the juvenile and arrested the woman. The MFTF requested the assistance of Western District of Arkansas TF to locate the juvenile and arrest the woman in Texarkana. Thursday, the FTF and Texarkana Police Department located both the juvenile and the woman at a park in Texarkana. The woman is being held in Texas awaiting extradition to Nebraska. The juvenile appeared in good health and was taken into protective custody. Well, the parents of 2 children killed in an Ellsworth County, Kansas shooting have been charged following an investigation by the Kansas Bureau of Investigation and the Ellsworth County Sheriff's Office. The Ellsworth County Attorney's Office has filed charges against 37-year-old Aaron French and 28-year-old Michaela French, both of Brookville. Prosecutors charged the couple with 2 counts of aggravated endangering a child level 6 felonies and 2 additional counts of aggravated endangering a child level 9 felonies. According to the KBI investigators, the charges stem from the deaths of the couple's 8-year-old and 5-year-old children. Investigators determined that on March 28th, a young child inside the family's Brookville home found a loaded unsecured shotgun and fired it, fatally wounding the 2 siblings. Authorities say no further information will be released. For KRVN News, I'm Ellen Simmons.
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4: The evidence is overwhelming on Lisa Brady, Fox News. That's what the lead prosecutor told the judge in Utah on day five of a hearing on probable cause to send Charlie Kirk's accused killer, Tyler Robinson, to trial. County prosecutor Chad Grunander calls the evidence devastating.
7: And the question needs to be asked, the purpose of continuing with testimony, if it's long and drawn out. Of course, the defense has the right to call witnesses, but it needs to be within the context of this preliminary hearing.
4: Urging the judge to end the hearing and send the case to trial, but the judge allowed the defense to call final witnesses after putting new restrictions on cameras in the courtroom.
8: Yesterday, the courtroom camera briefly aired Tyler Robinson's alleged confession note, an exhibit that wasn't supposed to be made public. And as a result, the judge ruled that today the camera could not show any more exhibits, only the testimony.
4: Fox's Claudia Cowan at the courthouse in Provo, where that hearing did wrap up a short time ago, but a ruling on probable cause not expected until September. Mediators from Qatar back in Iran for another attempt at diplomacy, despite word that Iran still wants to kill President Trump.
9: The Wall Street Journal is reporting that Israeli intelligence recently shared with U.S. intelligence an assassination plot.

0: as the window dislodged in flight. Media reports in Greece say a piece of engine broke off and smashed the window, causing the cabin to decompress, but the airline has not confirmed that. The flight was en route from the second largest city in Greece to Germany, but returned shortly after takeoff. Ryanair says the plane was able to land normally, with one passenger receiving medical assistance. America is listening to Fox News.
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0: A Pennsylvania man accused of making threats online against lawmakers and others is indicted.
5: Federal prosecutors say Robert Halovchek of Shaler Township posted comments on YouTube videos threatening a member of Congress, Democrats, transgender people, and various minority groups. According to the 12-count indictment, at times the 32-year-old would identify himself as a white supremacist and a Nazi, detailing acts of violence he wanted to carry out, including mass shootings, assassinations, and running people over with his truck.
0: Fox's Christian Goodwin. He's now facing multiple charges, including making interstate threats. A royal rift appears to be healing, just getting word that Britain's King Charles hosted a visit by his son, Prince Harry, and for the first time in years, also Harry's wife and 2 children. There have been strained relations and a legal fight over security arrangements since Harry and Meghan quit royal life and moved to California 6 years ago. Today's meeting at a country estate west of London, coming as the Duke of Sussex was already in Britain for charity events. Costco is hit with a class action lawsuit claiming a product contains dangerous levels of heavy metals.
6: The lawsuit centers on Orgain protein powders, which are marketed in stores and online as providing good, clean nutrition. 7 plaintiffs from across the country say Costco failed to screen the products for toxic heavy metals or disclose their presence to customers. According to the complaint, independent testing commissioned by the plaintiffs found that Orgain's vanilla bean flavor contained lead levels exceeding California's Proposition 65 limits by more than 600%. Orgain pushed back on the allegations, saying its products are safe to consume. Costco's protein powder listings include a disclaimer stating, quote, product details have been supplied by the manufacturer and are hosted by a third party. Gianna Gelosi, Fox News.
0: An hour to the close on Wall Street. Stocks are higher with oil prices lower. Right now, the Dow is up 191 points. U.S. crude getting back to about $71.50. And Lisa Brady, Fox News.
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9: 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Christian Schwartz here filling in for Paul Perkins here on your Friday afternoon. Hope you're having a great one out there, wherever that you happen to be. Looking at the forecast for central Nebraska this afternoon, mostly sunny. Tonight, clear with lows around 60. Tomorrow, sunny with highs in the mid-80s. Tomorrow night, clear, lows in the lower 60s. Southeast winds 10 to 20. For Sunday, sunny with

0: Highs in the upper 80s, southeast winds 10 to 20. For Sunday night, clear with lows in the lower 60s. Looking ahead to Monday, sunny with highs in the upper 80s. Tuesday, sunny, highs also in the upper 80s. And Wednesday, sunny with highs around 90. Through this evening, spotty thunderstorms remain possible across the central and eastern areas of the state. A few strong storms could produce small hail and wind gusts up to 50. A strong ridge of high pressure builds eastward onto the plains with a prolonged period of mostly dry weather and building heat this weekend through next week. Highs will warm a little more to the mid-80s to the low 90s tomorrow through Monday. Tuesday through Thursday, highs will top out in the low to mid-90s. There's increasing potential for even hotter temperatures and extreme heat by next week and mostly next Friday and Saturday. The long-term forecast keeps the temperatures warmer than normal with mostly below normal rainfall late next week through July 23rd. Looking at the forecast in Nebraska, a heat advisory will be in effect from noon tomorrow until 9 p.m. Mountain Time Monday for areas in the Panhandle. Chances of showers and thunderstorms for eastern, central, and west central areas this afternoon as well. Tonight, partly cloudy to mostly clear with lows in the low to mid 60s. Tomorrow, sunny with highs in the mid 80s to mid 90s. Gusts up to 30 possible in the Panhandle. Tomorrow night, mostly clear with lows in the low to mid 60s. Looking ahead to Sunday, sunny with highs in the upper 80s to upper 90s. For northwest and north central Kansas, this afternoon, mostly sunny skies. Tonight, clear with increasing clouds toward the northwest, lows around 60. Tomorrow, mostly sunny with highs in the upper 80s. Tomorrow night, clear with lows in the low to mid 60s. For Sunday, sunny with highs around 90. Northeast Colorado forecast this afternoon, mostly sunny with east winds 10 to 20. Tonight, mostly clear with slight chances of thunderstorms in the evening, lows around 60. Tomorrow, mostly sunny with highs in the lower to mid 90s, southeast winds 10 to 25. Tomorrow night, mostly clear with lows in the lower to mid 60s, southeast winds 10 to 30. And for Sunday, sunny with highs in the lower to mid 90s, southeast winds 10 to 30. Currently here at the KRVN studios, it is 79 degrees, northeast wind at around 7, humidity at 70%. Across the listening area, we're seeing mostly some 60s out there, it looks like. 63 in Phillipsburg right now, and 63 up in Broken Bow. And the Panhandle, 55 right now in Scott's Bluff. That was a look at your forecast. Your Ag News is coming up next.
1: 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I'm Lacey Shippey from the Rural Radio Network with a look at your closing markets for today. September corn up 8 at 439.5, a high of 440, a low of 426.75. December up 9 at 461, a high of 462, a low of 447.5. August soybeans up 14 at 1191.75, a high of 1197.25, a low of 1170. November up 9.25 at 1190.75, a high of 1199, a low of 1172.75. September Chicago wheat up 20.5 at 640.25, a high of 649.25, a low of 614. December up 20.5 at 654.5, a high of 662, a low of 628.5. September Kansas City wheat up 22 at 676.25, a high of 684.5, a low of 646.5. December up 22 at 690.25, a high of 697.25, a low of 660.75. August soybean meal up 3 at 320.40, a high of 324.30, a low of 315.30. August bean oil up 54 at 70.46, a high of 70.85, a low of 69.43. August live cattle down a nickel today at 235.20, a high of 236.07, a low of 232.92. October down 105 at 230.55, a high of 232.15, a low of 229. August feeders down 155 at 354.60, a high of 358.40, a low of 351.45. September down $1.97 at 351.02, a high of 355.02, a low of 348.42. August lean hogs were up 85 cents at $99, a high of $99.37, a low of $98.10. That's a look at your closing markets. 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
1: Good afternoon, I'm Steve White with Ag News. Right to repair has been at the center of a legal debate as the feds settle their case against John Deere. The company says the deal reinforces its commitment to repair choice, but the FTC says it's about enforcement, not just promises. By the end of the year, Deere must give farmers and independent repair shops the same diagnostic and repair tools its dealers get on fair and reasonable terms. Deere also has to stop dealers from retaliating against customers who choose outside repairs. And it's not just about today's tools. If Deere rolls out new repair resources to more than half of its dealers, farmers and independent shops must get access too. Deere will file regular compliance reports for 10 years, giving regulators a way to check whether the right to repair is actually working. Nebraska's drought picture changed little over the last week. We sent it to Alex Makovica with that story.
0: The latest monitor released yesterday showing about 90% of the state remains at least abnormally dry. Three quarters is in moderate drought or worse.
1: Thanks for that, Alex. As for Lake McConaughey, Central Nebraska Public Power and Irrigation reports inflows are historically low, but still double a month ago, while the district says irrigation demand is peaking this week as canals are operating smoothly to deliver irrigation water. Finally today, the longest-running youth event of its kind in the nation, NAYI, the Nebraska Agricultural Youth Institute, wrapping up its 55th year, happening this week. We heard from head counselor Braden Binger.
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6: Good afternoon, and thanks for tuning in to the channel Final Bell. I'm Lacey Shippey for the Rural Radio Network. And taking a look at how our grain trade wrapped up the day, September corn up 8 at 439.5, August soybeans up 14 at 1191.75, September Chicago wheat up 20.5 at 640.25, Kansas City up 22 at 676.25, In the product markets, August soybean meal up 3 at $3.20.40. August bean oil up 54 at $70.46. And joining me for today's final bell is Jeff Peterson with Heartland Farm Partners. And Jeff, the big feature in today's trade, obviously the updated USDA numbers. So let's walk through what you pulled out of those, what the big takeaways were going forward out of that report.
7: Yeah, I always like to start anytime we have a discussion, a new WASDE report, I like to take a look at the ending stocks, Lacey, and just kind of walk through those. You know, on the corn side, it definitely did not disappoint. It came in on the 25 crop at 2,020,000,000, which was about 57 million bushels less than what the trade is expecting. Now, we knew based off what we saw, the quarterly stock report from the end of June, that we were going to see some lower numbers, but they lowered a little more than we thought. To give you an idea, back in June, the WASDE report was at 2.145 billion bushels. So we pulled 125 million bushels out of the ending stock number. As you look at the soybean side, 330 million bushels. That was down 10 million bushels where it would have been in June. And then on the wheat side, wheat even reduced its ending stock some, 920 million bushels versus the 935 million back in June. Then as we roll forward in the 26 crop, the crop that they're currently got in the ground, you know, we saw some even further reductions there. On the corn side, the WASDE numbers for July came in at 1.79 billion. That was less than the 1.885 billion the trade is looking for, and down 170 million bushels from the June numbers, which was at 1.96. On the soybean side, no change from where it would have been in June. 310 million bushels is what it came in, down 14 million from what the average estimate was from the trade. And then on the wheat side, 722 million bushels of ending stocks. That was up 12 million bushels from what the average trade was looking for, but that was still down 22 million bushels from where we are at in the June report. So that gives us an idea on the bottom line, kind of ending stocks, what we ended up seeing for results there compared to expectations, Lacey.
6: And so we'll just take this bit by bit. We'll start with corn there. With the lower ending stocks, we'll just go with each different grain and kind of walk me through exactly what brought those stocks down. Were they increases in exports, decreases in production, a combination of both?
7: Yeah, so as we took, you know, we go back and look at what the quarterly stock number was from, you know, the end of June, we knew that there had to be a reduction on the stock side. And we do really, their only way of being able to handle that was on the 25 crop was the increased demand. And they did increase demand. They increased it 150 million bushels in the feed and residual number. Now, that took it all the way up to 6.35 billion bushels. Now, what's really hard about that, and I know they needed to place it there because they really can't put it in ethanol. They can't put it in the exports. But the challenging part is it's really hard to support that number. And I still think down the road there may have to be some adjustments actually to the yield number from the previous year's crop, just because I just don't think that, or from actually the 25 crop, I just don't think we've got that much feed demand. But that's where it's sitting for now. Now, in addition to that, they did reduce ethanol 25 million bushels. They brought that demand number down to 5.55 billion. As a result, they were able to reduce the ending stocks 125 million. That's exactly what they needed to do. Now, when we roll that forward, that means that we have a smaller beginning stock number as we start that 26 crop year, the one that's being grown right now, and will end at the August 31st of 2027. Now, the acres numbers that came from, you know, the planted acreage number at the end of June, that flowed on in as expected. On the corn side, the yield didn't change, 183 yield. They kept that the same. So our production number overall was raised 5 million bushels up to 16 billion. But there was a few tweaks that happened on the export side. We did see exports raise 50 million bushels to 3.2. I still think there probably is more room for that number to go up as we go down the road. As a result, total use was also raised 50 million bushels. And when we take into account the lower beginning stock number, a little bit higher production number and increased demand, we still brought our ending stocks in at 1.79 billion bushels for the 26 crop, down 170 million bushels from where it would have been in the June report. Now, when we take that number and we take the ending stocks, we divide that by total demand, that gives us a stocks-to-use percentage of 11%. So we're starting to get this crop a little bit snugger. Generally, the market doesn't get too concerned until we see us getting down to about that 10% stocks-to-use level. Over on the soybean side, as we dig into those numbers, not as much the changes there. What we ended up seeing is that on the export side, exports on the 25 crop were raised 10 million bushels to 1.52 billion. As a result, that did reduce our ending stocks 10 million bushels. Now, as we look at the 26 crop, when they pulled in the acres, no changes on yield on the soybean side, that did raise production 40 million bushels. When they see, we had an increase of 40 million bushels on production. We had a smaller beginning stock number by 10 million coming in. So our total supply was raised 30 million bushels. But as a result of that little bit bigger supply, we did see them increase exports 30 million to 1.66 billion. And as a result, we ended up having our ending stock numbers stay unchanged at 310 million. So that's how the U.S. corn and soybeans look, Lacey.
6: And from the soybean exports side of things, they increased that number. Do you think that that was a correct move?
8: You know, I do. And I think they may actually even into half into the half to increase that number more down the road. Main reason I believe that is that because I think that China will come in and pick up those 25 million metric tons that's been talked about in amongst those trade talks.
6: Thank you, Jeff. That again is Jeff Peterson with Heartland Farm Partners. Coming up after the break, we'll continue our market discussion and dive into our wheat trade today. 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
6: Good afternoon and welcome back to the Channel Final Bell. I'm Lacey Shippey on the Rural Radio Network, talking with Jeff Peterson with Heartland Farm Partners. And Jeff, we left off, we have gone through the WASDE report, the big takeaways there. I want to focus now on our wheat market today. There was a lot of movement there, a big rally for wheat today. And of course, the report was supportive to that, but there's also some other underlying factors supporting wheat here. Talk a little bit about that today.
8: Yeah, you're exactly right. It's great to see wheat have a good day in here. We know with the wheat moving higher, that was able to lend some support over there to corn and to a lesser degree into beans, because anytime you've got a market that's stronger there, it does, you know, kind of lead to buying across all commodities. But to dig a little deeper into the wheat side, I think the big thing that we have to keep a close eye on there is what's continuing to happen between Russia and Ukraine. And, you know, what we've noticed here is that Ukraine, because of their drone technology and they're striking Russia, you know, much deeper. They're into their territory. They're also able to have probably a little more damage than what they have before. And one of the things that we've noticed here, and especially happened overnight, is we've seen some attacks that have happened on, some people call it the Crimean Bridge. Some people call it the Kerch Bridge. And it's the bridge that just attaches over to Crimea. And in particular, we always talk about that as the Kerch Strait there that leads into the Black Sea. And what's so important about that area is that that's an important channel for Russia to send, their crude oil, their oil exports out. There's about 10% of their exports actually go out that way on the crude oil side. In addition to that, though, there's also about 30% of their soy or their wheat exports go out through that. And as a result of that strait being shut down here, at least through the weekend, we'll have to watch if there's additional attacks on that bridge or not. You know, that has caused the wheat market, people to step in and buy that wheat market. But probably the rest of the story, though, gets to be the fact that Ukraine is also hitting and has hit a number of vessels. Some would suggest it's over 20 vessels of Russia carrying, you know, crude oil. And as a result of that, some are questioning. We know that Russia would be targeting some of the export facilities that Ukraine has, you know, along the Black Sea. But the other question that's out there is that will they also start attacking some of the ships that are moving in and out of their ports? So we're going to have to keep a close eye on that. But that's, you know, raised the risk premium on the wheat crop. Now, in addition to that, we've also heard of some very dry conditions that are happening in parts of Europe. Now, USDA didn't make any adjustments today to the European wheat crop. They did make some adjustments to the European corn crop, but not to the wheat crop. But we do think that maybe down the road there will be some reductions that happen there. So that could even tighten up that overall global wheat supply a little bit. And we're watching also some dryness that's creeping its way into the very western edges of Ukraine, very eastern edges of Europe, to just see whether or not that would have any impact on the yield and pull things down. It does look like on the world side, though, we are seeing a little bit better rains hit parts of Australia, but we're going to have to watch that close. In addition, because of the very strong El Nino that's out there, we are watching India very closely. We know that their monsoon season is just kind of sputtering along and hasn't had a chance to get to going real strong yet, and that's really being impacted by the conditions from the super El Nino, and that could have an impact on their wheat production. So that's a few things that we're watching right now on the wheat side.
6: And while we're on the topic of weather, we also have some heat wave concerns here in the U.S. as we head into next week especially. Talk to me a little bit about the latest on that and what you expect these markets to do as that weather heats up.
8: Yeah, you're exactly right. That was a big topic, you know, early in the week. What was that weather going to be? And as we watch those high pressure ridges, whether you're watching the European model, the GFS model, you know, we were seeing some warm conditions. We are going to see that as we exit the weekend, get into the first part of the week. The thing that's got everybody questioning is that, you know, what are we going to see after that? Are we going to see this market, or are we going to see the weather cool down a little bit and bring in some precipitation, or will we continue to see some warm conditions? As we move through this week, the general feel was, well, maybe once we get past these warm conditions, we'll see those temperatures pull back a bit, but we're going to have to watch very closely. One thing is, we talk about weather that we are going to have to watch, and it does get back to the super El Nino discussion, but it does talk, as we look at what's happening down in South America, we have to think about that in the super El Nino. There's two things that could come into play there from the weather side. There is some talk that they could end up having maybe the drier conditions that they're experiencing, you know, as we go through our summer, which would be their winter, as they get a little bit later in season in the latter part of August, and as they're getting ready to plant their, you know, corn and soybeans. It'd be our fall, but for them, it could delay maybe some of the rains and get that planting go a little bit later. The other big concern gets to be, as they get that crop planted, is as we get around to December into January, what are they going to have for weather conditions in Mato Grosso and many of those northern areas, and how big of an impact could that have on their yields?
6: Thank you, Jeff. That again was Jeff Peterson with Heartland Farm Partners on the channel Final Bell. 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Consider these risks before investing. I'm Lacey Shippey for today's Channel Final Bell here on the Rural Radio Network.
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25: Stocks showing small gains today. The Dow S&P 500 and the NASDAQ up by only 0.3%. Carnival Cruises has begun building its newest next-generation ship today. Key features include an unprecedented number of ocean-view balcony cabins, more than 4.5 acres of glass with expansive multi-story glass walls. It's supposed to set sail in the summer of 2029. A big change at Volkswagen. VW says it will cut the number of models it offers by half, just to cut costs so they can compete more easily with Chinese companies. German press reports say VW will lay off 100,000 workers by the end of the decade and close 4 factories in Europe. That's your Fox Business Report. I'm Roger Stern in Destiny News.
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2: 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It is time for the 880 Weather Watch. Here in Lexington, 80 degrees right now. Fair weather outside. Southeast wind at around 5. Humidity at 66%. Across the listening area, we're seeing mostly 80s, some 70s out there, including 77 in Grand Island, 77 in York, an 80 in Lincoln. And also over to the west, we are seeing 85 in Ogallala. To the north, 85 in Ainsworth. In the Panhandle, Scottsbluff at 84. Northwest Kansas, 82 in St. Francis. North Central Kansas, Phillipsburg at 86. And Northeast Colorado, 81 right now in Holyoke. Right now, there's quite a few cloud cover in the eastern portion of the state. Some precipitation returns possible just north of the Kearney area as we speak. Looking at the forecast for central Nebraska this afternoon, mostly sunny with tonight clear with lows around 60. Tomorrow sunny with highs in the mid-80s. Tomorrow night clear, lows in the lower 60s with southeast winds 10 to 20. For Sunday, sunny with highs in the upper 80s, southeast winds 10 to 20. For Sunday night clear, lows in the lower 60s. Through this evening, spotty thunderstorms remain possible across the central and eastern portions of the state. A few strong storms could produce small hail and wind gusts up to 50. A strong ridge of high pressure builds eastward onto the plains with a prolonged period of mostly dry weather and building heat this weekend through next week. Highs will warm a little more to the mid-80s to low 90s tomorrow through Monday. Tuesday through Thursday, highs top out in the low to mid-90s. There's increasing potential for even hotter temperatures and extreme heat by next weekend, mostly next Friday and Saturday. The long-term forecast keeps temperatures warmer than normal, with mostly below normal rainfall late next week through July 23rd. Statewide forecast for Nebraska. Heat advisory is in effect from noon tomorrow to 9 p.m. Mountain Time on Monday for areas in the Panhandle. Chances of showers and thunderstorms for eastern, central, and west central areas this afternoon. Tonight, partly cloudy to mostly clear with lows in the low to mid-60s. Tomorrow, sunny with highs in the mid-80s to mid-90s. Tomorrow night, mostly clear with lows in the low to mid-60s. For northwest and north central Kansas, mostly sunny this afternoon. Tonight clear with increasing clouds toward the northwest, lows around 60. Tomorrow mostly sunny with highs in the upper 80s. Tomorrow night clear, lows in the low to mid 60s. And for northeast Colorado, this afternoon, mostly sunny with east winds 10 to 20. Tonight mostly clear with a slight chance of thunderstorms this evening, lows around 60. Southeast winds 10 to 20, then becoming light. Tomorrow mostly sunny with highs in the lower to mid 90s, southeast winds 10 to 25. Tomorrow night mostly clear with lows in the lower to mid 60s, southeast winds 10 to 30. That was a check of your forecast. KRVN's auction time is up next.
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20: 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For the first time, passengers and freight could travel the entire continental United States from the Atlantic to the Pacific. The Transcontinental Railroad caused a major shift in 19th century America and one of the greatest man-made accomplishments ever. The total miles of track from Sacramento to Omaha was 1,900 miles, coming together at Promontory Summit in Utah.
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7: Good morning. 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In the calf and yearling division, here are 130 black heifers, going to weigh 775 to 8 and a quarter, GNA Farms. Here are 90 black heifers, going to weigh 8 and a half to 875, Scott Hanchera. Here are 25 black steering heifers, going to weigh 8 to 8 and a half, Mike Thomas. And we'll have our usual run of shoot run cattle. 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
2: 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We're back at it now with some tunes for you. We're going to go back in time for the debut single of this country legend. It's George Strait with Unwound. We'll have chances to win some tickets coming up here on 880 KRVN.

0: And there's George Strait here on 880 KRVN. Well, it is fair time here in Nebraska. We have a lot of tickets to give away. Of course, today, right now, we are giving you a chance to win a pair of tickets to the Hairball Concert at the Adams County Fair coming up on Thursday, July 16th. So we want caller number 8. Caller number 8 right now at 844-880-0880 for a pair of tickets to the Hairball Concert at the Adams County Fair coming up on Thursday, July 16th. Again, that's caller number 8 right now at 844-880-0880.
1: I came crawling home last night like many nights before. I finally made it to my feet as she opened up the door. And she said, "You're not gonna do this anymore." She said, "I'm gonna hire

Always keep in stock those soft aluminum cans. And when you're feeling macho, you can crush them like a man. She said, we'll rip out all the carpet and put sawdust on.

There's David Frizzell on 880 KRVN. We're still looking for caller number 8 to win a pair of tickets to the Hairball concert at the Adams County Fair Thursday, July 16th. Again, we're looking for caller number 8 at 844-880-0880. These for a pair of Hairball tickets at the Adams County Fair on Thursday, July 16th. Again, that number is 844-880-0880.

That's Tracy Bird, Watermelon Crawl, here on 880KRVN. Congratulations go to John of Axtell. He was the winner of a pair of tickets to the Hairball concert coming up at the Adams County Fair on Thursday, July 16th. If you missed out on that, do not worry. You'll have more chances coming up next week to win a pair of tickets to various rodeos, concerts, demo derbies, more at various county fairs happening around the area. All right, one more song for you this hour before we have to turn this hour. Coming up, we'll have a check of your news. Right now, here's George Jones.

And you tell me that you don't think I'd be with her. If I could just have known her way back then,

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3: A missing Lincoln juvenile has been safely recovered in Texas, and a woman accused of taking the juvenile is now in custody. The U.S. Marshal Service says members of its Western District of Arkansas Fugitive Task Force arrested the woman on Thursday at a park in Texarkana, Texas, where the juvenile was found with her. Lincoln police began investigating after a juvenile was reported missing June 26th. Investigators learned the juvenile had been sent to Lincoln with a friend and the suspect before authorities discovered the woman had purchased Greyhound bus tickets to Texarkana. Earlier this week, the U.S. Marshal Service Metro Fugitive Task Force in Nebraska was asked to assist in the search and coordinated with authorities in Arkansas and Texas. Officials said the juvenile appeared to be in good health and was taken into protective custody. Conservation Nebraska is holding a half-day interactive community workshop this Saturday starting at 10 a.m. at the Lexington Public Library. Group Program Manager Fabian Mendez says the goal is to discuss key issues impacting the state and explore how these challenges affect the local community.
4: Talk about, you know, conservation issues in Lexington, anything from water quality to like local pollinator gardens, and then we'll also get into a little bit of civic engagement on how people can, you know, get involved in the community, you know, running for boards and commissions and other things of that nature.
3: Mendez says they encourage people to sign up for the event on the Conservation Nebraska Facebook page and go into events. And the Holdridge Police Department is looking for assistance following a shoplifting incident that occurred on Monday, July 6th at Larson's Ace Hardware. Information is limited at this time, but HPD says they're looking for a white male who drives a light-colored four-door pickup. The suspect is believed to be a contractor from outside the Holdridge area. The theft took place just before 5 p.m. on Monday. The suspect is seen on camera taking power tools and hand tools valued at $403. Reporting for KRVN News, I'm John Willis.
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5: De-escalation. I'm Lisa Brady, Fox News. That's the short-term goal for Qatari negotiators now on the ground in Iran after 2 days of U.S. strikes and Iran counterattacks over commercial ships being targeted in the Strait of Hormuz. Diplomacy with Iran getting another chance, even as the Wall Street Journal reports Israel relayed intelligence to the U.S. about a specific plot to kill President Trump.
6: There's additional reporting now in the Journal that indeed the reason the president switched planes on his way back from Turkey was because the new Air Force One lacks some of the defensive capabilities as the old plane.
5: Fox's Mike Tobin in Tel Aviv. Federal prosecutors say the eight suspects accused of plotting to attack a White House event last month were talking about where to put snipers and launch drones.
7: Investigators tell Fox the alleged plan was to use drones with explosives to hit buildings near the event on the South Lawn, which would have triggered a mass evacuation and steered crowds toward a pre-staged sniper team.
5: Fox's David Spunt in Washington. Today's news conference coming a day after indictments on terrorism and conspiracy charges. Secret Service Special Agent in Charge Jason Reese says stopping the plot was a multi-state, multi-agency effort.
8: The Secret Service and federal and local partners were able to identify and lawfully interrupt a communication network that gave us a roadmap to a sinister plot targeting the White House complex.
5: The mother of one suspect in Ohio blowing the case open after she got concerned and called police just days before the UFC event. Just getting word, a new bridge linking Detroit and Canada is expected to be open by the end of this month. A ribbon-cutting ceremony originally set for last month was postponed, which the bridge authority citing outstanding issues after President Trump had threatened to block the opening. Now the Associated Press reports an agreement is reached to resolve the dispute. Stocks finished higher. Dow up 149 at the bell. 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
2: Federal investigators are warning parents about extremist networks online and the risks they pose to children.
3: The FBI says it's currently investigating hundreds of people tied to violent online networks that seek to devour our kids, targeting and exploiting young children via social media and online games into harming themselves to engage in sexual acts and, in one case, attempt suicide.
4: These nihilistic, violent extremist groups, those who believe in that type of ideology, really are seeking to bring down the United States government and modern society in general, basically by corrupting our youth.
3: U.S. Attorney Justin Simmons telling parents to be vigilant. A 19-year-old man tied to these groups sentenced this week in Texas to 40 years in prison. Jeff Manasso, Fox News.
2: A rescue in Nigeria nearly 2 months after students were abducted by Muslim militants. A kidnapped teacher was killed a short time later. Government officials say a successful military operation has ended a standoff, rescuing multiple children, the exact number not reported, 8 militants arrested. National Guard pilots suspended after a low-flying 4th of July incident are returning to duty.
5: 8 helicopter pilots with the National Guard in South Carolina are no longer serving a suspension put on them after flying a low sweep over a beach event honoring service members on July 4th. Online videos had shown the Apache helicopters flying low, prompting safety concerns. But following complaints from federal lawmakers, that suspension is now lifted, with South Carolina's National Guard calling the measure a routine act and not punitive. A statement from a Pentagon spokesman ended with, "Carry on, patriots." Eben Brown, Fox News.
2: Recapping stocks, the Dow up 149. The S&P also in the green, up 31 points. The NASDAQ up 74 as oil prices fall back under $72 a barrel. I'm Lisa Brady. This is Fox News.
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8: 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Christian Schwartz here filling in for Paul Perkins here on the afternoon show. Currently here in Lexington, 81 degrees, south wind at around 6, humidity at 65%. Looking across the listening area, a lot of cloud cover over in the eastern portions of Nebraska, including Grand Island and Columbus, seeing some clouds over there. Otherwise, current temps right now in the 70s and 80s, including 79 in Kearney, 78 in Grand Island, 79 over in Lincoln, up to the north, 86 in Ainsworth, 83 in Broken Bow, and southwest Nebraska, 81 in Imperial, and west central Nebraska, 88 in Ogallala in the Panhandle, 86 in Scotts Bluff, northwest Kansas, 85 at Atwood, north central Kansas, 86 in Smith Center, and in northeast Colorado, 84 in Ray. Current forecast for central Nebraska, mostly sunny this afternoon. Tonight, clear with lows around 60. Tomorrow, sunny with highs in the mid-80s. Tomorrow night, clear with lows in the lower 60s. Southeast winds 10 to 20. First Sunday, sunny with highs in the upper 80s. Southeast winds 10 to 20. Sunday night, clear. Lows in the lower 60s. Looking ahead to Monday, sunny with highs in the upper 80s. Tuesday, sunny with highs in the upper 80s. And Wednesday, sunny with highs around 90. Through this evening, spotty thunderstorms remain possible across the central and eastern portions of the state. A few strong storms could produce small hail and wind gusts up to 50. A strong ridge of high pressure builds eastward onto the plains with a prolonged period of mostly dry weather and building heat this weekend through next week. Highs warm a little more to the mid-80s to the low 90s tomorrow through Monday. Tuesday through Thursday, highs top out in the low to mid-90s. There's increasing potential for even hotter temperatures and extreme heat by next weekend, mostly next Friday and Saturday. The long-term forecast keeps temperatures warmer than normal, with mostly below normal rainfall late next week through July 23rd. Nebraska forecast heat advisory is in effect from noon tomorrow to about 9 p.m. Mountain Time Monday for areas in the Panhandle.

0: handle. This afternoon, chances of showers and thunderstorms for eastern, central, and west central areas. Tonight, partly cloudy to mostly clear with lows in the low to mid 60s. Tomorrow, sunny with highs in the mid 80s to mid 90s, gusts up to 30 possible in the panhandle. Tomorrow night, mostly clear with lows in the low to mid 60s. Sunday, sunny with highs in the upper 80s to upper 90s. Northwest and north central Kansas this afternoon, mostly sunny skies. Tonight, clear with increasing clouds toward the northwest, lows around 60. Tomorrow, mostly sunny with highs in the upper 80s. Tomorrow night, clear, lows in the low to mid 60s. And on Sunday, sunny with highs around 90. Northeast Colorado, mostly sunny with east winds 10 to 20 this afternoon. Tonight, mostly clear with slight chances of thunderstorms in the evening. Lows around 60. Southeast winds 10 to 20 in the evening, then becoming light. Tomorrow, mostly sunny with highs in the lower to mid 90s. Southeast winds 10 to 25. Tomorrow night, mostly clear with lows in the lower to mid 60s. Southeast winds 10 to 30. And for Sunday, sunny with highs in the lower to mid 90s. Southeast winds 10 to 30. And that was a check of your 880 Weather Watch. 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
2: Good afternoon, I'm Steve White with Livestock News. Fewer feeder cattle are showing up in summer video auctions, and one market analyst says that may have more to do with producer strategy than cattle supplies. We send it over to Alex Makovica with that story.
3: In this week's episode of Cattle Call, Brad Koyma of KKV Trading says the four largest summer video sales have offered about 30% fewer cattle than a year ago. He says producers appear to be holding cattle back after many who sold early last summer watched prices climb later in the year.
4: 241,500 are going to get sold on that five-day sale. 241,500, that sounds like a lot, doesn't it? Last year was 330,000 for that video.
3: But he says that 30% drop-off doesn't mean 30% fewer feeder cattle available for the market.
4: I don't mean to have anybody get the impression that I think there's 30% less feeder cattle out there. I don't. I think there's, you know, maybe a few less, but not 30. But it does ring in my ears. One of my favorite quotes when it comes to marketing is, don't ride last year's horse in this year's race. If you think back to last year, you know, any of these ranchers that sold cattle in June or July regretted that decision the whole summer and fall, because by the time we got up there, we had the big uptrending market and the feeder cattle were worth a lot more if they would have just waited. So I think that is incentivized, influenced them to decide to ride last year's horse in this year's race and then wait till the fall.
3: Koyma's full breakdown at ruralradionetwork.com in the latest episode of Cattle Call.
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8: Good afternoon. I got a good report getting out of government, lowering the carryover a little bit on the corn. Using a lot of corn, we still got substantial carryover, but as I said, that is a start. Corn closing up 8 today, beans up 9, and wheat up 20. Long positions are working on these. The corn is back up to the critical area. Be curious to see what we come in with next week, come in with hot weather, and we could get more of a bounce on the corn. I'm still friendly on the beans, thinking they're going to put in new highs for the year and staying long there. And on the wheat, I don't know how much farther we're going to go on that one. See what happens on Monday morning. We may want to take a profit on that position. On the cattle, one's going to the downside. Should go down into about 25th of July and be on low then. Stay short on that market. On the hogs, we're long on that one. They backed up a little bit today. Long on December. Stay that way right now. See what the silver does. It's just marking time. This is Jack for your commodities. Give me a call at 402-363-1705 and have a great weekend.
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18: Chad Moyer with you. It is time for a program. We call it Using Your Bean to Market Your Grain. It features Jeff Peterson, Heartland Farm Partners in Lincoln. And the focus of today's program is going to be the World Ag Supply and Demand Estimate that came out from USDA earlier today. And it looks fairly friendly. We're going to talk about different aspects of it. But yeah, if you looked at the report overall, the WASD today, how would you kind of characterize this report?
19: Overall, I'd say, you know, it is supportive across corn, soybeans, and wheat. One thing I would say, though, is that it by itself, though, is not supportive enough to change the direction of the markets. We're still going to have other factors going to move forward, but it was good to see a supportive report here.
18: Okay, like you said, it seems supportive. The trade seemed to like it as it pushed the grains, you know, into the green here today. But I always ask this: is there something that really stands out? Was there a surprise or something that got your attention in today's report?
19: You know, as we take a look at that, no, not in particular overall. I'd say honestly, and that's why I'm saying there's really nothing out of here that probably changed the direction of the market. It just allows the market to move as we're working on other factors, whether it end up being some of the concerns on the wheat side, you know, with what's going on between Ukraine and Russia with the Kerch Strait being closed, or it comes back to the weather side, and we got to continue to watch weather. But to dig in just overall, a few things on the report itself. We always like to start at the ending stock numbers. Starting on the U.S. side, you know, 2025 crop came in 2,020,000,000. Now, that was down 125 million bushels from the June report. Now, that's really not that it was expected. The reason it was expected, if you remember back at the quarterly stocks report at the end of June, you know, stocks came in smaller than what the trade was looking for. So what USDA ended up doing, and this is pretty much as expected, believe it or not, though, they did raise the feed and residual number on that 25 crop another 150 million bushels to try to account for the less stocks. Now, they did come in and reduce ethanol 25 million, and that was probably okay. I have a little hard time with the 150 million on feed and residual, but I know they have to put it somewhere. And as a result, that reduced our ending stocks for the 25 crop on corn 125 million bushels. That 125 million then did spill over into the beginning stocks for the 26 crop. And you know what they did is they took the acre numbers, they pulled acres in, they still kept the 183 yield. That did increase production of 5 million bushels from 15.99 5 billion up to 16 billion. And then there were some minor tweaks on demand. They did come down on the export side for the 26 crop and increase that 50 million bushels. And as a result, we had a pretty big decrease in ending stocks for the 25 crop, or excuse me, for the 26 crop, brought it down 170 million bushels down to 1.79. Now, that would be an 11% stocks to use. We won't do it today, but next week we'll talk about with 11% stocks to use, what does that mean for fair value for corn? Then as we flip over and take a look at the soybean side, on the soybeans, a few minor tweaks, nothing major. Exports on the 25 crop, they did increase 10 million bushels. As a result, the ending stock number did come down 10 million. Had a few more adjustments, though, over there on the 26 crop. Because we did see an increase in acres that came out of the planted acreage number, that got brought into the WASD. No changes on the yield. Start off with 10 million less on beginning stocks, but because of the change on acres, production did go up 40 million bushels. And to account for that or counter that, they did also increase exports 30 million bushels up to 1.66 billion. And as a result, total usage went up 30 to 4.5 billion bushels. So when we take into account beginning stocks less, increase in production. Overall, it kept our ending stocks steady. So that's what we look like on the U.S. side, Chad. Okay.
20: Yeah, and so just quickly, anything in the world numbers that got your attention?
19: Yeah, one thing in the world numbers, overall stocks, world stocks did come down 5.96 million metric tons, rounding that off. That'd be about 200 million bushels. As expected, we saw a decrease in European Union production on corn. They've been extremely dry. That came down 3.72 million metric tons. I would expect to see some further adjustments in that number going forward. So other than that, no real surprises, Chad.
20: Okay. And anything that you're looking for in the future that might change?
19: Yeah, there is a few things. One, we do expect to see the European corn number come down more in the future. In addition, we do expect to see the U.S. corn export number on the 25 crop probably need to go up another 25, maybe 50 million. Outside chance of 75 million. As we go forward, I think on the 26 crop for South America, because of the super El Nino, I do think we'll end up having to see the Brazilian corn number lowered as we go down the road. But that's a little ways down the road yet.
20: Okay. And then ultimately, any big change to our marketing plan based on this information?
19: Yeah. So what I would do on your marketing plan here, look for basis opportunities here on those remaining old crop bushels. If you've got bushels, you're going to have to move at harvest time. You'll be looking for bounces in here to set and sell some more new crop. I think if we can get a little bit more bounce, I think we're going to need to do that. For bushels that you'll need to move at harvest. For stuff that you're going to be able to move post-harvest, I think you're going to be able to wait a little bit on that. My hope is you've got a few sales on, but I think we'll see some better prices post-harvest.
20: All right. And if folks would like to go over some of these concepts, how can they reach out?
19: You bet. Give me a call at 402-366-4694. 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
20: Very good. Thank you so much for the summary. Jeff Peterson, Heartland Farm Partners in Lincoln, and are using your bean to market your grain program. 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
24: Stocks showing small gains today. The Dow S&P 500 and the NASDAQ up 0.3%. Carnival Cruises has begun building its newest next-generation ship today. Key features include an unprecedented number of ocean-view balcony cabins. The housing market may be picking up this summer. The Wall Street Journal quotes a mortgage data company as saying that the volume of people locked in to buy homes rose to its highest level in more than 3 years in June. That's up 14% from a year earlier. The FDA may modify regulations so we are less dependent on foreign-made medications. The agency would streamline processes for U.S. companies so they can turn out more drugs while toughening the regulations for foreign manufacturers. Business news twice an hour on Fox News Headlines 24/7. I'm Roger Stern.
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5: For KRVN News, I'm Alex Amakey. A missing Lincoln juvenile has been safely recovered in Texas, and a woman accused of taking the juvenile is now in custody. The U.S. Marshals Service says members of its Western District of Arkansas Fugitive Task Force arrested the woman Thursday at a park in Texarkana, Texas, where the juvenile was found with her. Lincoln police began investigating after a juvenile was reported missing June 26th. Investigators learned the juvenile had been seen in Lincoln with a friend and the suspect before authorities discovered the woman had purchased Greyhound bus tickets to Texarkana. Earlier this week, the U.S. Marshals Service Metro Fugitive Task Force in Nebraska was asked to assist in the search and coordinated with authorities in Arkansas and Texas. The woman, who is wanted by Lincoln police on a misdemeanor charge of contributing to the delinquency of a minor, is now being held in Texarkana pending extradition to Nebraska. Officials say the juvenile appeared to be in good health and was taken into protective custody. The recovery effort involved the U.S. Marshals Service, the Lincoln Police Department, and the Texarkana Police Department. Senator Pete Ricketts has announced mobile office hours around the state for the rest of the month. On July 14th, his constituent casework staff will be in Fremont, followed by a stop in Albion on Thursday morning, July the 16th. On Monday, July 20th, staff will be in Franklin, Webster, Kearney, and Adams counties. Then on the 21st, they'll be in Burt and Knuckles counties. On Tuesday, the 28th, staff will be in Furnace, Nance, and Saunders counties. And then on the 29th, the casework staff will be in Frontier County, followed by Hitchcock County on August 3rd. You can find more on locations and times at our website, krvn.com. Gas prices are going up again as the future of the ceasefire between the U.S. and Iran remains uncertain. The national average for a gallon of regular gasoline went up to $3.88 on Friday. That's after it's been steadily dropping since late May. Crude oil prices are currently in the $70 per barrel range, but they could rise if volatility lingers along the Strait of Hormuz. Prices are still much lower than they were in the spring, when the national average peaked on May 21st at $4.56. The Nebraska average for a gallon of regular gas is at $3.60, diesel's at $4.31. In neighboring states, Kansas is still the cheapest at $3.48, followed by Missouri at $3.50. Nebraska, with $3.60, sits at third place. Iowa's behind at $3.68. South Dakota has $3.70 gas. In Colorado, a gallon will set you back $3.86. And just a penny higher in Wyoming, that's the highest of all of the neighboring states. A gallon of regular gas in Wyoming, on average, costs $3.87. Finally, in news today, the Dawson County Fair is slated for Wednesday, July 15th through Sunday, July 19th. It's got the theme, America's 250th, Past, Present, and Possibilities. Dawson County Extension educator Sarah Fanning says, along with many 4-H and FFA events, the 4-H Cafe is open each day of the fair.
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5: 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I'm Alex Amakey.
0: Fox News, I'm John Saucier. President Trump not going to sign a sweeping housing affordability bill in protest of Congress not approving a strict voter ID bill that doesn't have enough support to pass. Still, the housing measure could become law without the president's signature. He's got 10 days to issue a veto and stop the measure. President Trump was at the NATO summit in Turkey this week. He continued to urge alliance members to increase their defense spending. This includes funding Ukraine's defense against Russia. U.S. NATO representative Matthew Whitaker on Fox says NATO cannot be a one-way street.
7: There are a lot of good things that are happening, but it just boils down to the simple fact that Europe was asleep. Macron called them brain dead. Whatever your analogy is, they were not capable and could not come up alongside the United States, and we have fixed that with President Trump's leadership.
0: President Trump was talking about unity with other NATO nations immediately after the summit. 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
18: 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I'm Christian Schwartz here, filling in for Paul Perkins here on the afternoon show. Right now here in Lexington, 81 degrees, southeast wind at around 9, humidity at 64%. Across the listening area, we're seeing mostly 80s out there, some 70s towards the east where there's a lot of cloud cover out there. We're seeing a 79 in Kearney, 78 in Grand Island, 79 in Aurora. Up to the north, 87 in Ainsworth, 89 in Valentine. In southwest Nebraska, 84 in Cambridge, 83 in McCook. In west central Nebraska, North Platte at 85, Ogallala at 88. In the Panhandle, 86 in Harrisburg. In northwest Kansas, 84 in St. Francis, 85 in Atwood. In north central Kansas, 88 in Phillipsburg and 84 in Smith Center. And in northeast Colorado right now, 83 in Holyoke. Looking at the forecast for central Nebraska this afternoon, mostly sunny. Tonight, clear with lows around 60. Tomorrow, sunny with highs in the mid-80s. Tomorrow night, clear with lows in the lower 60s. Southeast winds 10 to 20. For Sunday, sunny with highs in the upper 80s. Southeast winds 10 to 20. For Sunday night, clear with lows in the lower 60s. Looking ahead to Monday, sunny with highs in the upper 80s. Tuesday, sunny with highs in the upper 80s. And Wednesday, sunny with highs around 90. Through this evening, spotty thunderstorms remain possible across the central and eastern areas. A few strong storms could produce small hail and wind gusts up to 50. A strong ridge of high pressure builds eastward onto the plains with a prolonged period of mostly dry weather and building heat this weekend through next week. Highs warm a little more to the mid-80s to the low 90s tomorrow through Monday. Tuesday through Thursday, highs top out in the low to mid-90s. There's increasing potential for even hotter temperatures and extreme heat by next weekend, mostly next Friday and Saturday. The long-term forecast keeps temperatures warmer than normal with mostly below normal rainfall late next week through July 23rd. In Nebraska, a heat advisory will be in effect from noon tomorrow until 9 p.m. Mountain Time on Monday for areas in the Panhandle. This afternoon, chances of showers and thunderstorms for eastern and central areas. Tonight, partly cloudy to mostly clear with lows in the low to mid-60s. Tomorrow, sunny with highs in the mid-80s to mid-90s. Gust up to 30 possible in the Panhandle. Tomorrow night, mostly clear with lows in the low to mid-60s. For northwest and north central Kansas, mostly sunny skies this afternoon. Tonight, clear with increasing clouds toward the northwest. Lows around 60. Tomorrow, mostly sunny with highs in the upper 80s. Tomorrow night, clear with lows in the low to mid-60s. For northeast Colorado, mostly sunny with east winds 10 to 20 this afternoon. Tonight, mostly clear with slight chances of thunderstorms in the evening. Lows around 60. Southeast winds 10 to 20 in the evening, then becoming light. Tomorrow, mostly sunny with highs in the lower to mid-90s. Southeast winds 10 to 25. And tomorrow night, mostly clear with lows in the lower to mid-60s. Southeast winds 10 to 30. That was a check of your forecast. 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
16: You know, on the corn side, it definitely did not disappoint. It came in on the 25 crop at 2,020,000,000, which was about 57 million bushels less than what the trade is expecting. Now, we knew based off what we saw, the quarterly stock report from the end of June, that we were going to see some lower numbers, but they lowered a little more than we thought. Back in June, the WASDE report was at 2.145 billion bushels, so we pulled 125 million bushels out of the ending stock number. As you look at the soybean side, 330 million bushels, that was down 10 million bushels from where it would have been in June. And then on the wheat side, wheat even reduced its ending stock some, 920 million bushels versus the 935 million back in June.
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All right, more country music coming up from Johnny Horton right now. Here's Willie Nelson.

0: One of my favorites there, Johnny Horton, North to Alaska, here on 880 KRVN. Well, you'll have a chance to win and Monogram money coming up in about 30 seconds here on 880. 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
0: All right, $114.40 up for grabs for Monogram Money this afternoon. Of course, we're going to give that wheel a spin 3 times. First person who has the initial spun in the correct order and calls us within 2 minutes will win that jackpot. That phone number to call again is 844-880-0880. That's 844-880-0880. So why don't we get things started here on a Friday afternoon? Again, $114.40 up for grabs. The first letter of the day is going to be a B. That is a B for Benjamin, a B for Bruce or Brenda, perhaps Brian. So we have a B to start things out for Benjamin. All right, 844-880-0880 is that number to call. The second letter is going to be an L. That is an L for Leroy, an L for Lawrence, or an L for Leah or Logan. So we got a B for Benjamin and an L for Leroy. All right. Last letter. It's picking, it's choosing, and it's going to be an R. That is an R for Robinson. An R for Roberts or Robertson. So we got a B for Benjamin, an L for Leroy, and an R for Robertson. B-L-R. If those initials match, if those letters match your initials, you have 2 minutes to call us now at 844-880-0880. Those numbers, those letters again are B for Benjamin, L for Leroy, R for Robertson, B-L-R. You have 2 minutes starting now. Good luck.
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3: August 28th of 1963 marked a profound change for the civil rights movement. That day, Martin Luther King Jr. delivered his I Have a Dream speech from the steps of the Lincoln Memorial to over 250,000 people. Calling for an immediate end to segregation, his televised speech reached millions of people worldwide, unifying the fight for equal rights. His speech highlighted the unfulfilled promise of equality, the urgent need for nonviolent change, and the vision for racial harmony and justice. Martin Luther King's speech is as important today as it was in 1963.
2: Celebrating America's 250th birthday with this American Minute on KRVN, The River, and Cami.
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0: 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Ham telephone time, mowing contest, football forecast, and the KRVN trips and tours. 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You have been a part of the story. KRVN is just starting the celebration. 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
2: All right, we have a winner for Monogram Money. We do have a winner for Monogram Money called in at right at the last second. We are talking with Bonnie Lynn Ryder. How are we doing, Bonnie?
3: I'm doing great.
2: Doing great. Let me turn down that music a little bit, Bonnie. I'm sorry. All right. Have you ever won on Monogram Money before?
3: I have not.
2: Never won on Monogram Money. I'm assuming you have tried, though.
3: Well, I have a mother that has listened for years and years and years, so we always have to play the game when I'm at her place.
2: That's right. So we got $114.40 for you. What are you going to do with that money?
3: Gosh, I think I'm going to take my mom out for supper.
2: There we go. That is a good idea and well-deserved supper. All right. Stay on the line with me. We're going to get some more information from you. But Bonnie Lynn Ryder, you are the winner of $114.40 with Monogram Money.
3: That is so awesome. Thank you so much.
2: You're welcome. That was Monogram Money. That jackpot will go back down to $8.80 coming up Monday morning between 9:10 and 9:20.
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5: World Cup quarterfinals in Los Angeles. Belgium taking on Spain, and it was the Spaniards striking first.
6: Oh, looking to get the other side of Doku.
5: It was 1-0 in the 30th minute, but about 10 minutes later, Belgium answered with their own goal. And for Spain, it was the first goal that they've allowed in this World Cup, tied up at one apiece nearing the end of the first half in a match that you can see on Fox. Top seed and defending champion Jannik Sinner advanced to the finals of Wimbledon by beating 7th seed and 7-time champion Novak Djokovic in straight sets in gentlemen's singles. Sinner will face Alexander Zverev in the final on Sunday. Zverev won his match in straight sets. St. Louis Cardinals and second baseman J.J. Weatherholt have reportedly agreed to terms on an 8-year deal worth more than $112 million. Rory McIlroy shares the lead at the Scottish Open at 9-under par.
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11: A semi-truck hauling cattle became stranded on railroad tracks west of Holdridge early Friday morning, prompting a response from the Phelps County Sheriff's Office and a temporary stop order for a BNSF railway train. According to authorities, the accident was reported at 5:18 a.m. on the intersection of R Road and U.S. Highway 634. The semi-tractor became stuck on the crossing while the cattle trailer ended up in a nearby ditch. Officials contacted BNSF Railway and a train was notified to stop before reaching the crossing. A tow truck later removed the semi from the tracks and pulled the trailer from the ditch. No injuries were reported, and authorities say an accident report has not been completed as of Friday morning. The Dawson County Fair kicks off on Wednesday, July 15th and runs through Sunday, July 19th. All 5 days of the fair features numerous activities and events for all ages. Dawson County 4-H Extension educator Sarah Fanning says all 5 days will feature Moore's Greater Shows Carnival, a staple for the Dawson County Fair. Fanning talks about ways families can save on armbands Wednesday for family night.
12: On that very first opening night on Wednesday, you can receive a $5 off an armband by bringing in two cans of food, which is a nice opportunity to come out for family night, a little bit cheaper for families this summer, and come celebrate the fair with us.
11: You can find a full fair schedule at DawsonCountyFair.com. And the U.S. Environmental Protection Agency has launched an initiative aimed at speeding up cleanup efforts at contaminated sites across the country, including in the Midwest. The Superfund Solutions Initiative will focus on improving project management, using EPA tools and authorities earlier in the cleanup process, and applying advanced scientific approaches to accelerate remediation projects. According to EPA Region 7 Administrator Jim Macy, the initiative builds on the NRG's commitment to science-based solutions while serving communities across Iowa, Kansas, Missouri, Nebraska, and nine tribal nations. Macy highlighted several Region 7 projects featured in the national announcement, including the PCE Southeast Contamination Site in York, Nebraska. Reporting for KRVN News, I'm John Willis.
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13: Now they wait in Utah. I'm Lisa Brady, Fox News. A hearing on probable cause has ended in the Charlie Kirk case, but the judge says he'll decide in September whether to send accused assassin Tyler Robinson to trial.
14: Before the judge allowed defense attorneys to continue calling witnesses in the final day of Tyler Robinson's preliminary hearing, Utah County Prosecutor Chad Grunander told Judge Graff,
15: "The evidence is overwhelming. It's devastating. And the question needs to be asked, the purpose of continuing with testimony if it's long and drawn out."
14: Judge Graff later set dates by which both sides must submit briefs, and a final round of oral arguments was set for September 1st, after which the judge will determine if there should be a trial. The family of Charlie Kirk released a statement saying, "As difficult as this hearing has been, it brings them comfort knowing the world has witnessed the overwhelming evidence of what occurred to Charlie that day."
13: Fox's Jessica Rosenthal. Apple is now suing OpenAI, accusing the ChatGPT maker of stealing trade secrets as it seeks to build its own hardware for the chatbot. That lawsuit filed in federal court in California. A severe intestinal disease caused by a microscopic parasite found in produce is surging across the U.S.
16: The CDC confirms infections in

0: highest numbers are in Michigan, where state health officials report more than 1,500 total cases, at least 44 requiring hospitalization. The disease is rarely fatal and can be treated with antibiotics.
1: Fox's Jonathan Sary. The symptoms are similar to other gastrointestinal illnesses, but can linger for weeks if not treated. With a late goal in stoppage time, Spain has just defeated Belgium 2-1 in a World Cup quarterfinal that Belgium reached by beating Team USA. Again, that game has just wrapped up. Spain beating Belgium 2-1 to make it to the semifinals. 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
8: 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Central Nebraska forecast this afternoon, mostly sunny. Tonight, clear with lows around 60. Tomorrow, sunny with highs in the mid-80s. Tomorrow night, clear with lows in the lower 60s. Southeast winds 10 to 20. For Sunday, sunny with highs in the upper 80s. Southeast winds 10 to 20. For Sunday night, clear with lows in the lower 60s. Looking ahead to Monday, sunny with highs in the upper 80s. Tuesday, sunny with highs in the upper 80s. And Wednesday, sunny with highs around 90. Through this evening, spotty thunderstorms remain possible across the central and east. A few strong storms could produce small hail and wind gusts to 50. A strong ridge of high pressure builds eastward onto the plains with a prolonged period of mostly dry weather and building heat this weekend through next week. Highs warm a little more to the mid-80s to the low 90s tomorrow through Monday. Tuesday through Thursday, highs top out in the low to mid-90s. There's increasing potential for even hotter temperatures and extreme heat by next weekend, mostly next Friday and Saturday. The long-term forecast keeps temperatures warmer than normal, with mostly below normal rainfall late next week through July 23rd. Forecast for Nebraska, heat advisory is in effect from noon tomorrow to 9 p.m. Mountain Time Monday for areas in the Panhandle. This afternoon, chances of showers and thunderstorms for eastern and central areas. Tonight, partly cloudy to mostly clear with lows in the low to mid-60s. Tomorrow, sunny with highs in the mid-80s to mid-90s. Tomorrow night, mostly clear with lows in the low to mid-60s. For northwest and north-central Kansas this afternoon, mostly sunny. Tonight, clear with increasing clouds toward the northwest, lows around 60. Tomorrow, mostly sunny with highs in the upper 80s. Tomorrow night, clear with lows in the low to mid-60s. Northeast Colorado this afternoon, mostly sunny with east winds 10 to 20.

0: Tonight, mostly clear with a slight chance of thunderstorms in the evening. Lows around 60. Southeast winds 10 to 20 in the evening, then becoming light. Tomorrow, mostly sunny with highs in the lower to mid-90s. Southeast winds 10 to 25. And tomorrow night, mostly clear with lows in the lower to mid-60s. Southeast winds 10 to 30. Here at the KRVN studios in Lexington, 82 degrees. Fair weather outside. South wind at around 5. Humidity at 58%. That was a check of your forecast. 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
1: The importance of cattle to Nebraska's economy runs deeper than in other states. 6.8 million head are raised in the state each year. With a population of 1.9 million residents, cows outnumber people more than 3-1. Nebraska also has the top three beef cow counties in the United States. Cherry County tops the list with nearly 166,000 cows, followed by Custer County with 100,000 head, and Holt County with 99,000. 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
3: 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I'm Chad Moyer. 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Cash cattle country is pretty quiet today. There's been a little bit of cleanup business in Nebraska and Texas. 248, very similar to what we saw yesterday. Again, so far this week, Southern live deals, 248 for the most part, $7 down from last week. Northern dress sales, mostly at 393, $10 down from last week. USDA confirms in Nebraska, the live business took place 245 to 248. The range on the dressed business was 385 to 393. Nebraska, 25,500. Iowa, 15,600. The range there, 246 to 250. And then dressed, 385 to 393. Kansas has moved 7,100. Again, mostly at a few at 247, but mostly at 248. Box beef cutouts for today. 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Total load count 90. Hog trade today, Iowa, Minnesota, the average 99.38. That's up 181 on the day. Western Corn Belt up 153, 99.33. The national number was up 125 at 98.30. Pork cutouts, loins up 91, bellies were up 845, hams up 29, ribs were up 269, overall carcass value 253 higher, 101.34. Total load count today was 310. At the terminals, barrels and gilts steady at 64, sows end of the week steady as well at 40 to 46. That's a recap of the livestock trade on a Friday afternoon. 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

And there's Holly Dunn with Daddy's Hands here on 880 KRVN. Well, another reminder for you that today, the 75th Diamond Anniversary Drive, will be making a stop in Franklin for the Franklin County Fair. 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

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Keeping things moving along here on 880. It's Mark Chestnut. We'll have Ronnie Millsap coming up.

0: There's Ronnie Millsap. It was almost a song, like a song, here on 880 KRVN. Well, just ahead, it's your Ag Weather Outlook from Paul Perkins. Also, we'll have your Edward Jones Report here on 880 KRVN.
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5: 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Osborne admitted he'd give Democrats control of the Senate.
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4: Dan Osborne claims he's for the working man, but Osborne and his wife paid themselves hundreds of thousands of dollars through shady Wyoming companies they control, skirting election laws.
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11: I'm Paul Perkins with your check of ag weather. Spotty thunderstorms will remain possible across the central and east through this evening. If the storms are strong, they could produce small hail and wind gusts to 50, but the overall severe weather threat is on the low side. A strong ridge of high pressure builds eastward onto the plains with a prolonged period of mostly dry weather and building heat this weekend through next week. After highs this afternoon in the 80s, highs warm a little more into the mid-80s to the low 90s for tomorrow through Monday. Tuesday through Thursday, our highs top out in the low to mid-90s. There is increasing potential for even hotter temperatures and extreme heat by next weekend, mostly next Friday and next Saturday. In the long-term forecast, Nebraska and Kansas temperatures are predicted to stay warmer than normal Wednesday through July 23rd, especially that mid to late portion of next week. But low normal rainfall is indicated for Nebraska and Kansas the mid to late part of next week. Rain chances may improve slightly late next weekend through July 23rd, with near normal to slightly below normal rainfall predicted. The latest regional drought monitor shows Nebraska dropped 2 percentage points to 12% drought-free. Drought-free to abnormally dry areas are along and east of a line from Greeley to Grand Island, Clay Center, and Red Cloud, along with the southwestern corner. Most other areas of central, west central, and northeastern Nebraska are in moderate to severe drought. In the positive, coverage of D3 to D4 drought, or extreme to exceptional drought, went down 2 percentage points to 26% in Nebraska. D3, or extreme drought, includes areas from south-central Cherry County to all of Logan County and western areas of Custer and Dawson counties, also Hull County to the northeastern corner and the northwest panhandle. D4, or exceptional drought, continues to be at 4% in Nebraska and includes areas around Alliance, along with northwest Gardner County to much of the southern panhandle. Kansas improved 3 percentage points to now 60% drought-free. Drought-free to abnormally dry locations are in much of northern and eastern Kansas. There was a drop of 1 percentage point to 27% of Kansas being in moderate to severe drought, including Oberlin to Norton, Hoxie and Hill City, Marion to Great Bend, and much of southwest Kansas. Key weather factors influencing the markets include a significant heat wave developing across the northern U.S., with rainfall becoming more limited and heat and dryness in western Europe. On the plains, a heat wave just getting underway across Montana and the Dakotas results in highs today in the 90s to around 100. Hot weather also prevails on the southern plains, where readings approach or reach 100. Thunderstorms spread southward as the cold front drifts across the central and southern plains, Ohio and Tennessee valleys, and mid and southern Atlantic states. 5-day rainfall should reach 1 to 4 inches or more across much of the southeastern U.S. Drier air overspreads the northern U.S. Seasonal temperatures in the Midwest and Northeast contrast with the heat wave on the northern plains. The initial round of heat should peak on Sunday, with highs across the northern plains broadly reaching from 100 to 110. Although most of the western U.S. remains hot and dry, an increase in monsoon-related rain may begin to occur in the southwest. In Europe, heat in the west spreads eastward this weekend and next week. That may get some rain to western Europe, but many crops are already too damaged to save. With your check of ag weather, I'm Paul Perkins.
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13: 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U.S. equity markets closed higher on Friday, with investors awaiting a busy week ahead of economic and earnings data, headlined by U.S. bank earnings and consumer price index inflation for June. From a leadership perspective, most S&P 500 sectors finished the day flat to higher, led by communication services and materials. Contrarily, healthcare was the only sector to finish in the red. Bond yields were little changed on the day, with the 10-year U.S. Treasury yield finishing at 4.56% and the 2-year yield at 4.2%. Geopolitical tensions remain in focus after a re-escalation in military activity between the U.S. and Iran this week. However, with no incremental news flow on the conflict, oil prices were little changed Friday, with WTI crude oil closing just below $72 per barrel. U.S. equities closed higher today. The Dow Jones Industrial Average closed up 150 points at 52,637. The NASDAQ Composite Index closed up 75 points at 26,282. The S&P 500 closed at 32 points at 7,575. And in the bond market, 10-year Treasury yields are trading at 4.56%. In commodity markets, the spot price of gold was down $27.60 at $4,113.20. And the price of crude oil was down 48 cents at $71.60. In stocks of local interest, Beck & Dickinson up 1.09 at 151.94. Berkshire B down 1.74 at 493.71. Deere & Company down 6.04 at 586.86. Union Pacific up 1.92 at 286.96. 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Kinder Morgan down 0.28 at 32.12. Under Armour up 0.16 at 6.61. Apple Incorporated down 0.90 at 315.32. 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If you'd like additional information, please contact our branch office at 308-784-2900. 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
17: Fox News, I'm Roxanne Evans. Efforts continue to start negotiations again between the U.S. and Iran after a week of violence. Meantime, Israel says it uncovered a plot to assassinate President Trump.
18: I'm number one on the kill list for Iran. They're lovely people. I'm number one. So I don't know. I can't tell you that, but I don't really care because I'm doing my job and I'm doing it, I hope, better than anybody's ever done it.
17: The brutal murder of a New Jersey mom shocks the community. Authorities have made no arrests so far. Fox's Brian Yenis has the chilling 911 call made by the woman's husband.
19: Warning, it is graphic.
20: Can you tell me exactly what happened? I know you said your wife is bloody.
21: I just found my wife. I don't know what's going on. CPR, I need CPR instructions.
17: Connor Hanlon has hired an attorney. He has not been charged with a crime. 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
0: 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Christian Schwartz here filling in for Paul Perkins. Time now is about 4:39. Here at the KRVN studios in Lexington, currently 83 degrees with a southeast wind and around 9, humidity at 60%. Looking at the forecast for central Nebraska, mostly sunny this afternoon. Tonight, clear with lows around 60. Tomorrow, sunny with highs in the mid-80s. Tomorrow night, clear with lows in the lower 60s. Southeast winds 10 to 20. For Sunday, sunny with highs in the upper 80s. Southeast winds 10 to 20. Sunday night, clear with lows in the lower 60s. Highs in the upper 80s. On Mondays, with sunny skies. On Tuesday, sunny with highs in the upper 80s. And Wednesday, sunny with highs around 90. Through this evening, spotty thunderstorms remain possible across the central and east. A few strong storms could produce small hail and wind gusts of 50. A strong ridge of high pressure builds eastward onto the plains with a prolonged period of mostly dry weather and building heat this weekend through next week. Highs warm a little more to the mid-80s to low 90s tomorrow through Monday. Tuesday through Thursday, highs will top out to the low to mid-90s. There's increasing potential for even hotter temperatures and extreme heat by next weekend, mostly on next Friday through and Saturday. The long-term forecast keeps temperatures warmer than normal, with mostly below normal rainfall late next week through July 23rd. Nebraska forecast today. Heat advisory will be in effect from noon tomorrow to 9 p.m. Mountain Time on Monday for areas in the Panhandle. Tonight or today, this afternoon, chances of showers and thunderstorms for eastern and central areas. Tonight, partly cloudy to mostly clear with lows in the low to mid 60s. Tomorrow, sunny with highs in the mid 80s to mid 90s. Tomorrow night, mostly clear with lows in the low to mid 60s. For Sunday, sunny with highs in the upper 80s to upper 90s. Northwest and north central Kansas, mostly sunny skies this afternoon. Tonight, clear with increasing clouds toward the northwest, lows around 60. Tomorrow, mostly sunny, highs in the upper 80s. Tomorrow night, clear with lows in the low to mid 60s. Sunday, sunny with highs around 90. Northeast Colorado forecast, mostly sunny and east winds 10 to 20 this afternoon. Tonight, mostly clear with slight chances of thunderstorms in the evening, lows around 60. Tomorrow, mostly sunny with highs in the lower to mid 90s. Tomorrow night, mostly clear with lows in the lower to mid 60s. Southeast winds 10 to 30. And for Sunday, sunny with highs in the lower to mid 90s. Southeast winds 10 to 30. That was a check of your forecast. KRVN's auction time is up next.
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2: June 6, 1944, known as D-Day, launched Operation Overlord, the largest amphibious invasion in history. American soldiers played a crucial role in this massive Allied effort. Of the 160,000 troops involved in the first day, 70 to 80,000 of them were American. The U.S. 82nd and 101st Airborne Divisions were dropped behind enemy lines in the night, while U.S. troops stormed the heavily fortified Omaha and Utah beaches with relentless bravery that allowed the Allies to push through. By the end of the day, 156,000 Allied troops, half of them American, were safely ashore.
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0: There's the KRVN auctioneer. 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
0: 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All right, we're back to it with some tunes for you. Right now, here's Dolly Parton. We'll have Hank Williams Jr. coming up.

Hey, classic there from Hank Williams Jr. here on 880 KRVN. We got one more song here for you from Conway Twitty, and then coming up, we'll have a check of your sports from Fox Sports, and we'll have a look at your news as we turn the hour.

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1: Our mom is the nicest, most kind-hearted person you'll meet. 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
8: Spain, Belgium, World Cup quarterfinal happening right now on Fox in Los Angeles. They're in the 76th minute, tied up at one apiece. Spain got on the board first with a goal in the 30th minute. Belgium answered 11 minutes later. One thing of note in this match, Belgium goalie Thibaut Courtois had to leave because of an injury. Right now, Belgium and Spain tied up at one. France awaits the winner in the semifinals in Dallas on Tuesday. Top-seeded defending champion Yannick Sinner on to the finals of gentlemen singles at Wimbledon. He tops 7-time champion Novak Djokovic in straight sets. Next up for Sinner is Alexander Zverev. The second seed won his semifinal match in straight sets. Dodgers star Shohei Ohtani out of the All-Star game, and he will not pitch tonight against Arizona because of irritation in his knee. Scottie Scheffler missed the cut at the Scottish Open, and second-round play Rory McIlroy leads at 9-under par. Finally, Michigan has given Mike Boynton Jr. a 2-year deal to be their men's basketball coach.
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3: A Kearney man will spend decades behind bars after receiving consecutive prison sentences for a shooting that wounded another man during a vehicle chase last December. Remberto Mariquin Jr., age 36, was sentenced on July 9th in Buffalo County District Court after entering no contest pleas to first-degree assault, a Class 2 felony, and unlawful discharge of a firearm. Prosecutors dismissed a charge of use of a firearm to commit a felony as part of the plea agreement. District Judge Kane Ramsey sentenced Mariquin to 40 to 50 years in prison for the assault conviction and another consecutive 40 to 50 year sentence for unlawfully discharging a firearm. He also received credit for 216 days already served in custody. Conservation Nebraska is holding a half-day interactive community workshop this Saturday starting at 10 a.m. at the Lexington Public Library. Group Program Manager Fabian Mendez says the goal is to discuss key issues impacting the state and explore how these challenges affect the local community.
4: So we're always looking for volunteers in different areas of Nebraska, and we don't have any out in Lexington, so we're hoping through this event we can encourage people to be more involved with us, but also help them out in whatever little initiative they want to work on, whether, again, that's just learning more about how to make their yard more sustainable and less, more drought resistant, to, you know, maybe running for like a school board or something like that if they're interested in it.
3: Mendez says they encourage people to sign up for the event on the Conservation Nebraska Facebook page and go into events. Mendez says they're also partnering with Keep Lexington Beautiful on Saturday for a community cleanup. This will take place at 3 p.m. at Plum Creek Park, and they'll provide refreshments and water for participants at the workshop and also at the cleanup. And Nebraska Senator Pete Ricketts has announced mobile office hours for the rest of July and early August by his constituent casework staff. You can find that list at KRVN.com. Reporting for KRVN News, I'm John Willis.
2: Register now to win a 2024 Chevy Silverado, thanks to Central Valley Irrigation, 880 KRVN, Lexington, Nebraska.
5: The U.S. makes a demand as negotiations continue. I'm Lisa Lacerra, Fox News. The U.S. wants Iran to make a public statement saying the Strait of Hormuz is open and that ships won't be attacked anymore. And officials tell the Associated Press internal struggles have made it difficult to reach and keep a deal, as President Trump is giving negotiators limited time to come to an agreement.
6: Qatari negotiators are on the ground in Iran right now. At the U.S. directive, their short-term goal is de-escalation. The U.S. official said the president considers those strikes on Tuesday on commercial vessels an act of terrorism. Iran's actions constitute failed performance at an unacceptable level, but the U.S. is committed to finding a resolution.
5: Fox's Mike Tobin in Tel Aviv. Iran's foreign minister says that it did not request negotiations with the U.S., but accepted the Qatari mediator's trip to Iran. That's according to Iranian state TV. Graham Plattner has submitted paperwork to formally withdraw from Maine's Senate race after a former girlfriend accused him of sexual assault earlier this week.
7: Progressives may have sidelined the party establishment. Former Maine State Senator Troy Jackson is a Bernie Sanders acolyte. He's running to succeed Plattner as the Democratic nominee.
5: Fox's Chad Pergam in Washington. Maine Democrats have said they will hold a convention to replace Plattner. The pretrial hearing for Tyler Robinson, the man suspected of killing Charlie Kirk, has concluded.
8: Today, court ended with a compilation of surveillance video showing the shooting suspect on campus. Earlier today, Judge Graff ruled that the camera in court could not broadcast images of exhibits for today only. The judge says it was a sanction against the media.
5: Fox's Matt Finn in Provo. The judge is expected to make a formal statement about a trial in September. Spain advances to the World Cup semifinals by beating Belgium 2-1. Spain will play France in Dallas on Tuesday. 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

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Here in Lexington, 83 degrees, southeast wind at around 9, humidity at 60%. Across the listening area, we're seeing current temps in the 80s, some 70s out there, including a 79 in Holdridge, 79 in Hastings as well. 80 in Kearney right now, 84 up in Ord, 85 over in North Platte, 81 in Grand Island, in the Panhandle, 88 in Scotts Bluff, and Northwest Kansas, 87 in Atwood, and North Central Kansas, 88 at Phillipsburg, and 85 in Northeast Colorado. In Holyoke. Christian Schwartz here, filling in for Paul Perkins. Here's a look at your 880 Weather Watch. Right now, we are seeing some storms near the Nebraska-Kansas line, just southeast of Alma, northeast of Phillipsburg, near the Smith Center area as well. These storms are currently moving towards the east very slowly right now. Not severe at the moment, but something to keep an eye on. Again, they're near the Kansas-Nebraska border, just southeast of Alma, northeast of Phillipsburg. All right, central Nebraska forecast right now, mostly sunny this afternoon. Tonight, clear with lows around 60. Tomorrow, sunny with highs in the mid-80s. Tomorrow night, clear with lows in the lower 60s. For Sunday, sunny with highs in the upper 80s. Sunday night, clear, lows in the lower 60s. Looking ahead to Monday, sunny with highs in the upper 80s. Tuesday, also sunny with highs in the upper 80s. And Wednesday, sunny with highs around 90. Through this evening, spotty thunderstorms remain possible across the central and east. A few strong storms could produce small hail and wind gusts up to 50. Strong ridge of high pressure builds eastward onto the plains with a prolonged period of mostly dry weather and building heat this weekend through next week. Highs warm a little more to the mid-80s to low 90s tomorrow through Monday. Tuesday through Thursday, highs top out in the low to mid-90s. There's increasing potential for

0: even hotter temperatures and extreme heat by next weekend, mostly by next Friday and Saturday. The long-term forecast keeps temperatures warmer than normal, with mostly below normal rainfall late next week through July 23rd. Nebraska statewide forecast heat advisory is in effect from tomorrow at noon to 9 p.m. Mountain Time Monday for areas in the Panhandle. To this afternoon, chances of showers and thunderstorms for eastern and central areas. Tonight, partly cloudy to mostly clear with lows in the low to mid-60s. Tomorrow, sunny with highs in the mid-80s to mid-90s, gust up to 30 possible in the Panhandle. Tomorrow night, mostly clear with lows in the low to mid-60s. For Sunday, sunny with highs in the upper 80s to upper 90s. For northwest and north-central Kansas, mostly sunny skies this afternoon. Tonight, clear with increasing clouds toward the northwest, lows around 60. Tomorrow, mostly sunny with highs in the upper 80s. Tomorrow night, clear with lows in the low to mid-60s. And Sunday, sunny with highs around 90. For northeast Colorado, mostly sunny with east winds 10 to 20 this afternoon. Tonight, mostly clear with a slight chance of showers and thunderstorms in the evening, lows around 60. Tomorrow, mostly sunny with highs in the lower to mid-90s, southeast winds 10 to 25. Tomorrow night, mostly clear with lows in the lower to mid-60s, southeast winds 10 to 30. And for Sunday, sunny with highs in the lower to mid-90s, southeast winds 10 to 30. That was a check of your forecast. KRVN This Evening is up next.
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0: Welcome you to KRVN This Evening. Today is July 10th. Hope that you're having a great one out there, wherever that you happen to be. Today is Don't Step on a Bee Day, raising awareness about the importance of bees for pollination and the threats they face. You can do your part and plant bee-friendly flowers. Also, be like Garth Brooks and have a couple of pina coladas today, because it is National Pina Colada Day. Celebrity birthdays today include former Husker running back Roger Craig, who is 66 years old today. Ken Mellons, a country star who was a one-hit wonder with Jukebox Junkie, he is 61. And Gary LaVox of Rascal Flatts is 56 years old today. Also, actress Sofia Vergara, who was on Modern Family, is 54 years old today. So happy birthday to them. And if today also happens to be your birthday, well, happy birthday to you as well. All right, your news from Alex Hamaki is up next.
2: For KRVN News, I'm Alex Hamaki. A missing Lincoln juvenile has been found safely recovered in Texas. A woman accused of taking the juvenile is now in custody. The U.S. Marshals Service says members of its Western District of Arkansas Fugitive Task Force arrested the woman Thursday in a park in Texarkana, Texas. The juvenile was found with her. Lincoln police began investigating after juvenile was reported missing on June 26th. Investigators learned the juvenile had been seen in Lincoln with a friend and with the suspect. Authorities discovered the woman had purchased Greyhound bus tickets to Texarkana. Earlier this week, the U.S. Marshals Service Metro Fugitive Task Force in Nebraska was asked to assist in the search and coordinated with authorities in Arkansas and Texas. The woman is wanted as well by Lincoln police on a misdemeanor charge of contributing to the delinquency of a minor. She's currently being held in Texarkana pending extradition to Nebraska. The juvenile appeared to be in good health, according to officials, and was taken into protective custody. The parents of two children killed in an Ellsworth County, Kansas shooting have been charged following an investigation by the Kansas Bureau of Investigation and the Ellsworth County Sheriff's Office. The Ellsworth County Attorney's Office has filed charges against 37-year-old Aaron French and 28-year-old Michaela French, both of Brookville, Kansas. They've been issued summons to appear in district court on July 28th. Prosecutors have charged the couple with two counts of aggravated endangering a child, level 6 felonies, and two additional counts of aggravated endangering a child, which are level 9 felonies. According to KBI investigators, the charges stem from the deaths of the couple's 8-year-old and 5-year-old children. Investigators determined that on March 28th, a young child inside the family's Brookville home found a loaded, unsecured shotgun and fired it, fatally wounding the two siblings. Authorities say no further information will be released. In Nebraska, Senator Pete Ricketts has announced mobile office hours for his state for the rest of the month. On July 14th, his constituent casework staff will be in Fremont, followed by a stop in Albion later that week on Thursday morning, July 16th. On Monday, July 20th, staff will be in Franklin, Kearney, Webster, and Adams counties. Then on the 21st, they'll be in Burt and Knuckles counties. On the 28th, staff will be in Furnas, Nance, and Saunders counties. On the 29th, they'll be in Frontier County, and staff will be in Hitchcock County on August 3rd. You can find more on locations and times at our website, krvn.com. Gas prices are going up again as the future of the ceasefire between the U.S. and Iran remains uncertain. The national average for a gallon of regular gasoline went up to $3.88 on Friday. That's after it's been steadily dropping since late May. Crude oil prices are currently in the $70 per barrel range. They could rise, though, if volatility lingers among the Strait of Hormuz. Prices are still lower than they were earlier in the spring, when the national average peaked at $4.56 on May 21st. In Nebraska, an average gallon of gas will set you back $3.60, diesel sitting at $4.31. Among the neighboring states, Kansas has the cheapest for a gallon of gas at $3.48, followed by Missouri at $3.50. Nebraska's $3.60 mark is third amongst neighboring states. Iowa is fourth at $3.68, followed by South Dakota with $3.70. Colorado, a regular gallon of gasoline will set you back $3.86. And in Wyoming, it's the most among the neighboring states, a penny more than Colorado's at $3.87. Finally in news today, AGP has marked a milestone. It's the first ever U.S. unit train of soybean oil shipped out of its David City plant. Ag Processing Incorporated opened the soybean plant in David City last year with rail access designed to efficiently load unit trains, strengthening domestic supply chains as the demand for soybean oil grows. AGP leaders say this achievement not only supports American agriculture and energy, but also creates more value for their cooperative owners and farmer members. A unit train is a term for a freight train that carries a single commodity from its source to its destination. AGP says this is the first ever unit train of soybean oil shipped in the United States. Their AGP David City plant began operations in late summer of 2025. More news 24/7 can be found at our website, krvn.com. I'm Alex Amaki.
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3: Hey, thanks, Christian. Four-time Olympic medalist and former Nebraska star Jordan Larson will return to play for LOVB Nebraska for the 2026-27 season. This comes after Larson announced her retirement in April. LOVB Nebraska made the announcement on Friday morning. Larson wrapped up the 2026 season ranked sixth in the league with 267 points and fifth with 234 kills. She also recorded 15 service aces, tying for fourth in the league and leading LOVB Nebraska. Larson will return for her third season with LOVB Nebraska. She has also been a co-owner of the team since 2025 and will continue in that role. Another one of the additions for the Nebraska men's basketball team is South Dakota State transfer Damon Wilkinson. The forward spent three seasons with the Jackrabbits, averaging 14 points, 6 rebounds, and earning honorable mention All Summit League honors last year. Wilkinson says he's had to adjust his game with Nebraska.
4: Yeah, like I said, I've been obviously working on expanding the game, but I still try to get some catches down there. I mean, it doesn't happen too much with the defensive that we got system with the firing and stuff, but I mean, just we played a little bit at South Dakota State and DHOs and pick and rolls and stuff. So I'm still pretty decent at that stuff, but definitely just like pick and pop and shooting the three and stuff. That's where I'm starting to translate. I'm starting to do pretty well.
3: Nebraska won a school record 28 games and reached the Sweet 16 last season. They returned two of their top three scorers and are bringing in seven new players, including five transfers. In Junior Legion Baseball Area Tournament action today in B6, the Gothenburg Melons defeated Broken Bow 9-1. They will play in the winner's bracket game tomorrow. In C7, it was Loomis all over Cambridge Arapaho 16-1. And at C6, Alma fell to DTG 8-4 in their first game of the tournament. PFF College is coming out with their grades for the upcoming season, and Justin Evans of Nebraska is the highest graded returning center in college football with a 78.6. Big 12 football media days were this week out in Texas, and Kansas is coming off somewhat of a letdown season, going 5-7 last year. Head coach Lance Leipold likes the makeup of this year's team and their ability to compete nationally.
5: Obviously, standards have changed and expectations have changed in Lawrence, Kansas since we arrived, and we're proud of that. And obviously, the last couple of years have not gone the way we have. We haven't found a way to close out some close ball games. We've had some opportunities, probably well documented, some close losses that easily put us that we could be sitting up here today talking about four consecutive bowl games and yada, yada, yada. But we haven't done that. And where does it fall? It falls on the head coach, and I have to do a better job to do that.
3: Now, the league did not officially release a preseason media poll. However, according to the USA Today Sports Network and other preseason rankings, the predicted order of finish for the 16-team league is as follows: Texas Tech, BYU, Cougars, and Utah. Kansas State is picked 6th, while Kansas is 11th. That is a check of sports. For more, you can find that online at KRVN.com. 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
14: Cowboy Christmas may be fading into the rearview mirror, but the money train is still rolling. 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
18: So let's go!
14: Bareback riding Bradley Miller hangs on to the top spot with more than $143,000, adding another $10,000 at Calgary. Jacob Lees is breathing down his neck after banking $16,000 over the Cowboy Christmas. Rocker Steiner remains sidelined until August. Wacy Shaw is still recovering from a broken leg, and Kansas Cowboy Jess Pope, he rounds out the top five.
19: Wow!
17: Steer Wrestling, Louisiana's Tyler Wagyusback, still the man to catch. Holden Meyer stays second, followed by Cash Rob, Mike McGinn, and Dalton Massey ropes his way into this week's top five.
18: You can do it!
17: Team Ropin' on the header's side, Corbin Rice continues to dominate ahead of Caleb Driggers. James Arvizo, Jake Smith, and Tyler Tryon round out the top five. On the healer side, Cooper Freeman still leads, but Levi Lord of Sturgis, South Dakota hit 11 rodeos during Cowboy Christmas to vault into second place. Junior Nunez Nogueda, Douglas Rich, and Wyatt Cox complete the standings. Saddlebrown Grind. Stetson Wright has now crossed the $200,000 mark this season. Brother Rusty Wright sits second, followed by Cade Bruno, Sage Newman, and Montana's Chase Brooks.
19: That's easy for you to say.
17: Tie down roping. Riley Webb has built a massive $57,000 lead over second place Kincaid Henry, John Douch, Joel Harris, and Brushton Mitten, rounding out the top five. Barrel Racing. Cassie Mowry stays on top and is chasing even more money at Calgary this weekend. Latricia Duke is second with Emily Beisel, Haley Gibson-Stillwell, and Carly Otero all packed tightly behind her.
20: Without further ado, I'd like to move on to the main event of the evening.
17: Okay, your main event, bull riding. Idaho's Tristan Hutchings remains numero uno, but rookie Noah Lee had the hottest Cowboy Christmas in the business. He pocketed $46,000. He won Cody, captured St. Paul, and added a Calgary pull win to rocket him to second place. Stetson Wright is third, followed by Hayden Welsh of Gillette, Wyoming, and Colorado's Luke Mackey. Whew, that's a mouthful. Hey, thanks to Sioux Steel Company, Gingrich Structures, and all of our great radio partners across the West for bringing you the Territorial Rodeo Update every week. I'm Derek Beck, and we'll have another update next week.
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22: Amid the rush for new products, there are some who take their time and discover something unique. 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With the Success Journal, I'm Chris Whitting.
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1: I'm Charles Payne, and this is the Fox Business Report.
2: The NASDAQ and the S&P 500 end the week slightly higher, both up between 1% and 2%. Facebook parent company Meta was the week's big winner, rising 6%. Bank of America analysts said the company's AI infrastructure costs were lower than expected. The Wall Street Journal says Apple has sued OpenAI, saying the company stole Apple trade secrets. According to the suit, two OpenAI employees who used to work for Apple were involved. And a top economist warns that inflationary pressures are here for a while, even though gas prices are falling. Conference Board Chief Economist Dana Peterson says global trade and geopolitical problems are pushing prices higher. And that's your Fox Business Report. I'm Roger Stern, invested in you.
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7: Fox News, I'm John Saucier. Senator Bill Hagerty, our guest on Fox Business, talking about diplomatic efforts between the United States and Iran. It comes as President Trump officially has declared the ceasefire with Iran over following a week of retaliatory strikes and near the Strait of Hormuz.
8: We're basically back at a point of negotiating from a position of strength, letting the Iranians know how it's going to be. And look, we tried to allow them to behave like a normal country. It seems to be beyond them to do that, so we're moving to Plan B.
7: Despite the dissolution of the ceasefire, some reports indicate Iran has requested another round of talks, which are tentatively projected to take place next week in Switzerland. President Trump says he will not sign a sweeping housing affordability bill in protest of Congress not approving a strict voter ID bill that does not have enough support to pass. Nevertheless, the housing measure will become law. Even without the president's signature, he has 10 days to issue a veto to stop the measure. Says he won't do that. 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
9: I'm Pete Ricketts, candidate for Senate, and I approve this message.
10: Everything about Democrat Dan Osborne is fake.
11: Osborne says he's independent, but he's endorsed by the Democrat machine. Osborne admitted he'd give Democrats control of the Senate.
10: Dan Osborne said he'd have been the deciding vote to tax our tips, overtime, and Social Security,
11: taking thousands out of our pockets. 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
12: A clear path and a streamline to citizenship. 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
10: Dan Osborne claims he's for the working man, but Osborne and his wife paid themselves hundreds of thousands of dollars through shady Wyoming companies they control, skirting election laws.
11: Osborne and his family have pocketed nearly $500,000 already.
10: And you know, some of that money was raised with a man who allegedly trafficked young girls for Jeffrey Epstein.
11: Gross. Don't be fooled by fake Dan Osborne.
10: Paid for by Pete Ricketts for Senate.
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14: Here's a couple interesting facts about the Revolutionary War. April 19th, 1775 is the date most known as the start of the American Revolution, but historians consider the first death of the war 5 years earlier in 1770 when Crispus Attucks was killed during the Boston Massacre. Independence Day is July 4th when the Declaration was signed, but the Continental Congress actually declared our independence on July 2nd. The Battle of Bunker Hill was primarily fought on Breed's Hill, and pirates were hired by the Continental Congress to raid and attack British ships.
13: Celebrating America's 250th birthday with this American Minute on KRVN, The River, and KAMI.

0: Time now is 5:34 here at the KRVN studios, powered by Lashley Land and Recreational Brokers. Christian Schwartz here filling in for Paul Perkins. It's time for the 880 Weather Watch. Right now here in Lexington, 82 degrees, fair weather outside, southeast wind at around 10, humidity at 64%. Right now across the listening area, we are seeing some storms in the north central Kansas area, just near the Phillipsburg-Kerwin areas, as well as Cedar and just southwest southwest of Smith Center. Current temps across the listening area, mostly 80s out there, 81 in Grand Island, also in Aurora up north, 87 in Ainsworth, 90 in Valentine. Over in west central Nebraska, 89 in Ogallala, southwest Nebraska, 84 in Imperial, in the Panhandle, 88 in Scotts Bluff, in northwest Kansas, 86 in St. Francis, in north central Kansas, 86 also in Norton, and northeast Colorado, 85 in Holyoke. Central Nebraska forecast tonight, clear with lows around 60. Tomorrow, sunny with highs in the mid-80s. Tomorrow night, clear with lows in the lower 60s. Southeast winds 10 to 20. For Sunday, sunny with highs in the upper 80s. Southeast winds 10 to 20. And Sunday night, clear with lows in the lower 60s. Through this evening, spotty thunderstorms remain possible across the central and east. A few strong storms could produce small hail and wind gusts to 50. A strong ridge of high pressure builds eastward onto the plains with a prolonged period of mostly dry weather and building heat this weekend through next week. Highs warm a little more to the mid-80s to the low 90s tomorrow through Monday. Tuesday through Thursday, highs top out in the low to mid-90s. There's increasing potential for even hotter temperatures and extreme heat by next weekend, mostly next Friday and Saturday. The long-term forecast keeps temperatures warmer than normal with mostly below normal rainfall late next week through July 23rd. Nebraska forecast, heat advisory is in effect from noon tomorrow to 9 p.m. Mountain Time on Monday for areas in the Panhandle. This afternoon, chances of showers and thunderstorms for eastern and central areas. Tonight, partly cloudy, this to mostly clear with lows in the low to mid-60s. Tomorrow, sunny with highs in the mid-80s to mid-90s, gusts up to 30 possible in the Panhandle. Tomorrow night, mostly clear with lows in the low to mid-60s. Sunday, sunny with highs in the upper 80s to upper 90s. For northwest and north central Kansas, tonight clear with increasing clouds toward the northwest, lows around 60. Tomorrow, mostly sunny with highs in the upper 80s. Tomorrow night, clear with lows in the low to mid 60s. And Sunday, sunny with highs around 90. Finally, for northeast Colorado tonight, mostly clear with slight chances of thunderstorms in the evening, lows around 60. Southeast winds 10 to 20 in the evening, then becoming light. Tomorrow, mostly sunny with highs in the lower to mid 90s. Southeast winds 10 to 25. Tomorrow night, mostly clear with lows in the lower to mid 60s. Southeast winds 10 to 30. For Sunday, sunny with highs in the lower to mid 90s. Southeast winds 10 to 30. That was a check of your forecast. Music from Kenny Rogers and Lee Greenwood coming up.
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0: There's Lee Greenwood here on 880 KRVN. I'm Christian Schwartz here, been filling in for Paul Perkins here on your Friday and all week this week on the afternoon show. That will do it for me. Things should be back to normal next week. So again, thank you so much for hanging out with me and making us a part of your afternoon. Another reminder for you that tonight we're going to be in Franklin County. In Franklin for the Franklin County Fair for the 75th Diamond Anniversary Drive. We'll be there from 6 to 8 p.m. Be sure to stop by. I believe John and Paul are on the road there. So make sure you stop by, say hi to them, get registered to win our three big prizes. Also, tomorrow, we'll be at Bands, Brews, and Barbecue in Cozad. 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All right, we're going to have more music on the way here on 880 from Johnny Cash, Sammy Kershaw, and Tanya Tucker as we start to round out this 5 o'clock hour.
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7: Time once again for us to talk to our friends at the Nebraska Beef Council. Adam Wagner's here with me. And Adam, let's start with this. Tell me about the work of the Nebraska Beef Council.
8: Well, Scott, you know, the Beef Council really is in charge of the beef checkoff, which is the $1 per head investment that every beef producer makes into promotion, research, and education, really promoting the beef industry here in Nebraska, across the country, and even around the world. And so, you know, here at the Nebraska Beef Council, we're really about driving beef demand. And right now, there's certainly a lot of demand for beef and beef products. And it's a really great thing for us to do and a great way for us to showcase the quality beef that's raised right here in Nebraska.
7: And as part of that mission, the Nebraska Beef Passport is kind of helping you with that.
8: That's right. We're excited about this program. We've had this in place for over 6 years now. And what it is it really is kind of a way for us to inspire people to travel across Nebraska, visit some of these small town communities that are out there that offer really great beef. So the Beef Passport features over 60 restaurants and meat shops across the state where people can visit, enjoy a great beef meal, pick up some steaks or hamburgers, and then earn points for each one of those visits. Those points then can be used to earn prizes from the Nebraska Beef Council and also enters them in to win a grand prize $250 beef bundle. So people really enjoy the Beef Passport. We have thousands of people that use it every year, and it's just a great way for us to drive more demand for beef here in Nebraska.
7: All right, good stuff. That's Adam Wagner with the Beef Council. And remember, you can go to goodlifegreatsteaks.org to find out more about the passport. I'm Scott Foster.
9: I was toting my pack along the dusty Winnemucca Road when along came a semi with a high-end canvas-covered load. If you're going to Winnemucca Mac with me, you can ride. And so I climbed into the cab and then I settled down inside. He asked me if I'd seen a road with so much dust and sand, and I said, listen,

Parkersburg, Gravelburg, Colorado, Ellensburg, Rexburg, Vicksburg, El Dorado, Larimore, Atmore, Havistaw, Chattanooga, Chasta, Nebraska, Alaska, Opelika, Baraboo, Waterloo, Kalamazoo, Kansas City, Sioux City, Cedar City, Dodge City, what a pity.

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3: Spain jumped out to a 1-0 lead against Belgium in their quarterfinal match of the World Cup in Los Angeles earlier today. Belgium, though, equalized 11 minutes later, and they were tied at the half. And they were tied up until the 88th minute, and after, Belgium had to make a goaltender swap because of an injury.
4: Is Kubasi? Can he win Kubasi? Oh, he's spilled the keeper, and they score! It's Mikel Merino, can you believe it? Off the bench to score again, and now Spain heading to the semifinal.
3: That's how it sounded on Fox, and Spain would top Belgium by a count of 2-1. Next up for Spain is France in the semifinal on Tuesday. Yannick Sinner, the top seed and defending champion at Wimbledon, won a semifinal match over seven-time champion Novak Djokovic. So Sinner's on to the gentlemen's singles final, where he will face Sasha Zverev. Dodger star Shohei Ohtani out of the All-Star game because of irritation in his left knee. He will not pitch tonight, but will serve as the Dodgers DH as they face Arizona.
0: Celebrate our 75th anniversary with a new Yamaha Kodiak from Complete Roofing and Remodeling, Spartan Commercial Roofing, 880 KRVN, Lexington, Nebraska.
5: Negotiations continue. I'm Lisa Lacerra, Fox News. Qatari mediators are in Iran as the U.S. and Tehran attempt to restart negotiations, but there's a catch as the U.S. calls on Iran to publicly declare the Strait of Hormuz is open and guarantee an end to all attacks on commercial shipping.
6: This week, the president said the memorandum of understanding between the U.S. and Iran was over as Iran continued attacking tankers in the Strait of Hormuz. After the president left the NATO summit, CENTCOM confirmed the U.S. had engaged in targeted strikes on Iran. Now, President Trump says the ceasefire is over. However, a senior U.S. official now says Iran's attacks on ships this week were from a rogue faction of Iranian hardliners who were trying to sabotage the ceasefire talks. Those talks continue, but the U.S. is now demanding Iranian officials issue a statement making it clear the Strait of Hormuz is open. The president also this week said he remains number one on Iran's kill list.
5: Fox's Jessica Rosenthal. The pretrial hearing for Tyler Robinson, the man suspected of killing Charlie Kirk on a college campus in Utah last September, is wrapped up.
7: Looking ahead to next steps, both sides will need to submit briefs to Judge Tony Graff and then return to court for oral arguments on September 1st. The delay is not sitting well with Erica Kirk, who's been in the courtroom every day. And in a new motion, the Kirk family is asking the judge to file his probable cause determination by September 1st.
5: Fox says Claudia Cowan in Provo. Robinson is charged with aggravated murder and has not entered a plea. Days after a former girlfriend accused him of rape, Graham Plattner has formally submitted paperwork to withdraw from Maine's Senate race. In his letter to the Secretary of State's office, which he posted on social media, Plattner wrote, "The people who nominated him voted for a new kind of politics that's representative of people in the real world." Maine's Democratic Party said earlier this week it would hold a convention to replace Plattner. America's listening to Fox News.
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13: Day weather watch calls for mainly clear skies tonight, with temperatures falling back to around 60, with winds out of the southeast at 5 to 10. Saturday, sunshine, with a high temperature in the mid-80s and southerly winds at 5 to 10. Saturday night, clear skies, with temperatures in the low 60s. Sunday, sunshine and high temperatures in the mid-80s, with southeast winds at 5 to 10. Sunday night, clear, with temperatures in the low 60s. Monday, sunshine and high temperatures in the upper 80s. On Tuesday, we'll see plenty of sun, with high temperatures reaching the upper 80s. And for Wednesday, lots of sun, with a high of 90. Thursday, plenty of sun, with high temperatures in the low 90s. In the 880 Weather Center, I'm meteorologist Ray Miller. For more, check KRVN.com. Right now, it's 82.
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14: Unger comes set. A breath. Here's the pitch. Swing and a miss. Struck him out to end the eighth. And the Tigers leave the go-ahead run in scoring position.
15: It's flown out. Ribby double and grounded out to third. Also reached on a fielder's choice. Next to him. Oh, that's a deep drive. Left field. Off into the upper night. It's gone. Three-run bomb from Chesky. It's now 9-5 and perhaps the dagger in the 10th.
16: Good evening. Welcome into a Friday Sports Nightly. I'm Josh Hilkeman. This whole week, we've been playing best of shows with Jessica and Kyle out on vacation.